0: So Attachment is having a whale of a time. He is in the zone right now.
1: Yeah, he is. He's got a lot of confidence at the moment. Any race is good when he's feeling good and having confidence. So, yeah, he's in the zone and he is enjoying it now. The big boys aren't around. He's just probably just under them. But while they're away, we'll just keep racing him and hopefully keep earning money.
0: Yeah. Well, the pleasing part about Saturday night, he won again on Saturday night. It was 2,138 metres. A lot of those recent victories have been at the mile. He's a very good short course horse. He's a sub-50 performer at Albion Park. But he was good there on Saturday night over the 2,100.
1: Yeah, he was. And Pete didn't even pull the blinds on him. And he's a horse that really finds another gear when you do that. I think his last quarter was 26-something. So for him to get home in that and Pete not pull the blinds was pretty impressive.
0: All right. Well, that's Attachment. A couple of others here that I'm keen to find out about. And this could be the most exciting horse in your stable. As crazy as that sounds, we've just spoken about four already, but this guy has everyone talking. I'm getting people asking me from interstate, what are his plans? Where's he going? Have Time Major. Two starts, two victories. He won the big proto star during the carnival. What is the update with Have Time Major?
1: Yeah, he's back in work. He's jogging. He's probably got a little bigger, not that he probably needed to. He's already a big boy, but he's filled out. And his main target will be the New South Wales Derby.
0: Okay, so there's no real targets between now and the end of the year?
1: No, we gave him a decent, I think he had 6 or 7 weeks off after the proto star. So we'll just bring him up slow and then he'll have a big year next year.
0: Okay, the stable is yet to win a derby, so I'm tipping this is going to be a major focus in 2027, not only with Halftime Major, but Prince Nassim could measure up as well.
1: Yeah, definitely. We haven't won one of them in Queensland, so we'd love to get a derby. It'd be pretty special to do it on one of them too as well.
0: Is Pete doing all the work with Halftime Major? Because he made it pretty clear that this is his pride and joy.
1: Major is Pete's horse. That's his number one horse. So he doesn't let many people touch him.
0: In all seriousness, though, how much more improvement could we see with Have Time Major? Because what he did on debut, the numbers he ran, and then at only his second start to win the proto star, and in the manner in which he did, he basically got skittled there at one point. How good could he be?
1: Yeah, I actually think it's probably a little scary. I think he can improve a lot. When Pete went and worked in when he first come over, he come off the track and said, we need to get this horse a slot, like I really like him. So to just do that off his first work, it's pretty scary and hopefully he can improve a lot.
0: Mm, he's got that real Aunt Major presence about him. He's got that spunk, doesn't he?
1: Yeah, he does. He's actually a real cool horse to have around too. He's the girl's favourite. He loves the cuddle and stuff. So, he's a nice one to have around.
0: All right. Well, that's Have Time Major. Raffy J, going back to the trotters, here's a young trotter that you've got in your care, and she's just taking all before her. She was able to take out the springboard final last week. Are we looking at some sort of big target for her between now and the end of the year?
1: She'll head over to New Zealand with Gus and go the Oaks and see how she performs in the Oaks to whether she stays and goes into the Derby over there. She's been impressive since she's been here, but she probably hasn't beaten much before Tuesday. Grant's horse, Freddie Drives the Mercury, is a nice horse as well. It was pleasing to see her go really good Tuesday to lock that New Zealand trip in.
0: Okay, was there a bit of a conundrum or potential conundrum there? Did you look at Victoria or was New Zealand always the preferred option?
1: I think it's probably just for us, it's easier to get to New Zealand than Victoria. Victoria is such a long way from Queensland for us and to travel by road and it's 60,000 where there's a lot more money offered in New Zealand and we're going to be there. So yeah, she just elected to go that way with her.
0: It'll be very interesting to see how she measures up against the best in New Zealand.
1: Yeah, it will be. Tony Hill is Al Coles looks like the probably the better one over there. And it goes really nice. So it'll be good to see how she matches up with it.
0: Okay, but she's got speed, doesn't she?
1: She does. I think she'll probably improve a little bit too once she has a good break.
0: All right. Well, I reckon she equaled the three-year-old track record. London to a Brick went 56.4 as a three-year-old when he won the Great Square. She was able to do that last week and she looked really comfortable.
1: Yeah, I think we'll go to New Zealand and come back. And

0: and that will probably be her main target next year is the square. So yeah, being that 4-year-old, she'll probably fit right into that one.
1: All right. I've still got plenty more. Don't worry about that. Here we go again. Stripes, the last Group 1 winner. She took out the Triad. She was able to complete the Qbred Double, Breeders' Classic and the Triad. She was good in all the Oaks races during the carnival. Is her season over? She's Breeders' Challenge eligible. Do you look at that? Do you look at the Victoria Oaks?
0: No, her season's not over. She'll head down to Menangle this week and be targeted for the Breeders' Challenge.
1: Okay. How'd she come through the Triad?
0: Yeah, no, great. Hasn't knocked her around at all. She thrives on the racing and loves her work. So, yeah, no, hasn't knocked her around at all.
1: All right. She's underrated, isn't she?
0: She is. She is very underrated. She does a good job, and you probably can't knock many of her runs. She's a pretty tough filly.
1: But she's the type of filly you'd walk past in a barn and you wouldn't give her a second look.
0: No, she's very average looking, but I suppose they don't need to be pretty to win races.
1: Yeah, that's for sure and certain. Speaking about some of your other better fillies, the Kiwi bred fillies, Always Be Joy, Have Time to Dream. Any update on them?
0: Yeah, Joy went for a little break. I think she was probably looking for the little paddock. And Dream is back from Sydney and she is back in work jogging and everything seems to be good with her.
1: Okay. How close did it come down there with that issue after the Oaks down there?
0: Yeah, pretty close. Obviously, I wasn't there, but Pete said she was really distressed, and it was a weird thing. Like, she went to the vet, and they obviously treated her, and she came good for 2 days, and then she went downhill again. So they ended up opening her up, but she didn't have any blockage or twist or anything. It was just misplaced. So they just had to move it back and then close it back up. And, she's been fine. So touch wood.
1: Yeah.
0: She just doesn't like travelling and she'll probably just stay at home.
1: Fair enough. She's got amazing speed, that filly.
0: She does. Obviously, when I took her down earlier in the year, she didn't travel the greatest either. And the second time she went back with Joy, which is her friend, and we thought she'd be better. But obviously she just stresses with the travel and she can stay home from now on.
1: All right. A couple of your youngsters in the stable. Hunt for Glory, Shine Like Me. They're very talented, no doubt about it. They're both by Huntsville. Therefore, they're eligible for the Cobbity Series coming up in Sydney at Menangle. Will you target that series with either of these two-year-olds?
0: No, we put Shine Like Me in the paddock. She's probably just needed a good spell, and she's been a 2-year-old filly. She raced a little bit, and Hunt for Glory, I think I'm going to geld him, and he can just have time off and bring him back next year.
1: He's a big boy, isn't he?
0: He is a big boy, and hopefully it changes his attitude and we can be on.
1: Well, fingers crossed there with them. Still a few more to get through yet, so you can't go anywhere just yet. Fern Connell was a scratching on Saturday night from the Open. That was the race Attachment 1. He's been unbelievable since coming across from New Zealand. A 1-3 strike rate. He went sub-50 as a 3-year-old at Albion Park. He's been sold to America. Am I right in saying that?
0: Yeah, he's been sold. I'm going to be very sad to see him go. He's such a cool horse to have around, and we all love him. Like, obviously, he's a stallion and colt, and he doesn't even realise he is. Like, he's just such a dude to have around. But with the rating system and that, it's just too hard to keep him, and they offer the money. So, yeah, that's how we've modelled our business. And, obviously, we got to sell him to get the new stock through.
1: All right, Raka Sandy, he went PB on Saturday night, 50, and he was a monster out in front. How long will it be before the agents start calling about him?
0: He's sold as well, so he'll head off on with Franco, and I think they leave on the 21st. So
1: okay.
0: Both of them.
1: Here's a serious question. In the last 12 months, how many horses have left your stable for America?
0: Oh, I don't know. I'd hate to think. I wouldn't.
1: 10?
0: Yeah, I wouldn't have 20? A clue. I'm going to say at least probably 20 in this year.
1: Wow.
0: Yeah.
1: And that basically just comes down to the handicapping system?
0: Yeah. Obviously, we sold even our Sweet Delight, who was a 3-year-old. Like, it's just too hard for these young horses with this rating system. I think that's what we're going to probably do. As soon as they get to 3 or 4, we're just going to have to move them on to America to have the new stuff coming through. It just kills them.
1: Yeah. So you could write me a list, like I've just written you this morning, about horses that you've moved to America in just in the last 12, even 18 months.
0: Yeah, well, I was speaking to IRT the other day about flights to New Zealand, and they actually said that we're the most stable that you to bring horses into New Zealand, from New Zealand, and then over to America. So, yeah, we probably give them a lot of business.
1: Yeah. You can look at that two ways. I'm not sure if you want to sort of go down that path. But anyway, it is fascinating. And we see it more and more, these horses. It says scratched and then it says sold to USA. And you think, wow, there goes another one. But not surprising. The money is good, as you said. And there's plenty of opportunities for those horses to perform and perform with distinction up there in North America. So there you have it. Well, appreciate the time this morning. As I said, exciting times coming up. There's plenty of stars there, so hopefully it's a trouble-free campaign between now and the end of the year.
0: No, thank you, hopefully.
1: All right. There she is, Chantelle Turpin, joining us this morning, and it's fascinating to go through all of those horses in that stable. It just seems to get bigger and bigger. I mentioned Cobbity, and that Cobbity two-year-old series is fast approaching down there at Menangle. Bit of news coming through regarding King of Swing. He's under the weather a little bit with his health, so he's hoping that he'll be back at some point during this breeding season. A very popular horse, three-time Miracle Mile horse, so just encountered some issues, and that's been rectified, hopefully, and he'll be back serving mares before the end of the season. And as I mentioned yesterday, Bay of Biscay goes to stud, and he's going to be standing at Alabar in Victoria during this little bit of a downtime to just get himself sorted out. He had some soreness issues following that Queensland campaign, so they've decided to stand him at stud, and he's available commercially. So standing at Alabar Bay of Biscay. That wraps up Mobile Rolling for this Tuesday morning. We've got plenty of racing today. Redcliffe today, not Albion Park, 7 races. Menangle was 7 races. Wagga down on the Riverina, they've got a big program down there with 9 races. So there's non-stop harness racing action all day today. We'll talk again later in the week.
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9: Ensure you didn't miss any horses to follow as we go on the lookout with the Doctor.
1: Yeah, the Doctor from Launch Racing is joining. He's going to join us every Tuesday to steer us into a few horses we can follow. That is Guy Orbell from Launch Racing. Morning, Guy. Or afternoon. Oh, no, morning. Morning. Just morning. I'm very, very good. We've had a good morning this morning. And firstly, tell us a little bit about the way in which you do form. We've had James Jordan, Simon Thanopoulos on the program this morning with our new segment, Form Focus. So from your form perspective, what are you looking for? What do you do?
10: Oh, Dave, I suppose there's plenty of elements. First of all, I bet in mostly country areas, then provincial. And I will have a look on a Saturday, as everyone does, enjoy Saturday racing and good horses. But mostly sort of on the outer central New South Wales, Riverina and Scone, you know, the Hunter area and sometimes the mid-north coast. So just sort of working on a big horse population or a horse pool. So there's plenty of racing and there's plenty of horses that I put my eye over.
11: So in this segment on the lookout, we're going to use a black book scenario. These are horses that you've found at the races. You'd like the punters to follow. We suggest they sort of look at the replays and they follow them, and you want to use the Tab app to do so.
10: I think, yeah, 100%. The Tab app is great because you can either go through the results, or even if you see one yourself, punters, just go to the tab My Account section of your Tab app, and it's just above Bet Friends, and it's Black Book, and you can type the horse's name in, or if you've backed it, you can scroll on that horse's name and add it to your Black Book. So what we'll do is we'll run through a few horses today that punters can add to their Black Book. So go to that Black Book part, or go to I'll give you the date and the race and the horse's name, and you can manually add it. And we'll hopefully, down the track, these horses will appear. And the Tab are the market leaders with putting the market up. So if you've got them there, you'll know when looking at the race and the market appears, you'll know that it's in your Black Book because it's fully highlighted green. So if you want to back it, you can back it. It's up to you, yeah.
11: Okay, I like it. And also Launch Racing, which is an app or, you know, another product. And there's thousands of them on the marketplace, but you pride yourself in sort of finding these horses and providing, I guess, something to people to have a bet on. And all your data, I've noticed in this particular app, is driven through the app. So you're using Tab prices. That's what you're going off. So because those markets are opening first.
10: Definitely, Dave. We quote a price. So Launch Racing's been going for probably 2.5 years now, up to nearly 3 years, with a mate of mine, Dan. He's an AI genius, so he does the app, and I submit the selections and give a staking amount for each runner. There might be only one bet, might be three bets, there might be more. Some days, if we don't want to have a bet, well, you know, we like having a bet, but when there's not an opportunity, we don't just send out a tip for I suppose shits and giggles, but yeah, we've had over 2100 bets, and we're striking at near 11.9%, so that's 111.9%, so you know, that's a pretty big spread and a lot of bets, so we're not just coming off the, you know, off short run up, so to speak. So yeah, so it is a subscription based service. It's $9.99 a week, but as I look at it, for people, you know, we're making you, we probably turn over, or just on the base rate, 4,000 a month, and at this stage, you know, you're winning 500, so you've cost you $40 and you're making 460, so it's not a bad it'll get the afternoon beers or the Friday beers.
11: And that there's obviously people out there that pay for what, punting form. They pay for Vincent Cardi, who's on the program.
10: Yeah.
11: He has a charge fee. So it's not something new that people pay for various services, or on the flip side, people don't pay for services and they just make up their own mind. But there are those sort of tools available. Even I see RaceNet. We have various people that join us from News Limited. They've got an option where you can pay $19 for black books and sectionals and tips and data. So there's all that out there for punters. Whether they decide to use it or not is completely up to them. But with the horses to follow, I want to start, because you've given me a list here. So Narromine on the 23rd. So if you are listening and you've got your Tab app available, you can go onto the results page and scroll right back to the 23rd of last month. And you liked one here called Orchid Boy in race 3.
10: Yeah, I did, Dave. Orchid Boy trialled, well, he's had 3 trials prior to his debut at Narromine. And the stable sort of, they're very good at educating their horses. And I'd seen it trial really well against a horse called Tom Vegas. And most listeners would know he goes around in highways in Sydney at, you know, quite a regular occurrence. And so the horse went to Narromine, had its first start. What I will say is I'd love to see this horse on a dry track. This occasion, the horse jumped well and it over-raced in a bit, and they're just teaching it to settle, and it got in between runners, and when it got, when it's all clear daylight, it found the line really well. Look, I'm not saying this horse was going to, you know, turn up in a highway this prep or anything like that, but in its right race, and I would suggest that it might find a country boosted maiden in the next coming weeks. It still says active. So I think this is a horse that you'll get a bit of a price because at SP, it drifted in the market and it ran, I thought, quite well. And if you want to get on the tab app, you can watch its run itself and make up your own mind. But I think it's a horse to follow, and it's a three-year-old. I love three-year-olds this time of the year, and he's reasonably well-bred, and I think a firm track's key, and you'll get a bit of a price when he steps out next.
11: Okay, that's Awkward Boy. We can throw into the black book from the 23rd of last month there. Now, we scroll through to the 31st of August on the tab app, and in the results section we go to Corowa.
10: Yeah, a horse called Benelong Dreams, Benelong Dreams. It's a Donna Scott runner. This horse is, I think, it's quite well bred. I think Donna's got a couple out of this mare, but so it's first starting the race. It sort of showed speed out wide in its part of the track where you didn't wish to be, and it sort of gave up a little bit. And then it got back on top of the ground, I'd say, with Corowa, compared to what it was at it was a heavy track to a soft track, so it definitely did. And instead of going forward this day, it drew the outside. So they decided to drag it back a bit, and it got in the running line. And coming to the top of the straight, the jockey decided, well, as Corowa can be, it can be quite fencing run. So he decided to go back to the inside, and late in the race, the runs did appear, and then when it did appear and it saw a bit of daylight, it really hit the line well. So I think this horse is really at a peak to win next start. It's really going to be peaking, and I think... let me just check on the horse. Now, it might even be nominated back at the same track. Let me just check. No, yes, it is. So, punters, keep an eye out for this horse on Monday, next Monday week, at Corowa. It's a country-boosted 1,400-metre maiden. And I think with any ounce of luck it draws well, this horse will be very hard to beat. And I'd suggest get your boogie boots on early because I'd say there'll be a bit of money for this runner.
11: Okay, so that is Benelong Dream we're following from Corowa. We are going through on the lookout here for Launch Racing. Sandown we're going to go to. You spotted one at Sandown. You think we should black book?
10: Yeah, I really like this horse, Dave. Something's burning. I liked it at Newcastle on debut, and then it went round in a strong race. I think it was the Bailu at Rose Hill in the autumn. It since returned, it won at Sandown, and then its last start, nothing went right. The tempo of the race was pretty pedestrian. It was a small field. It was back last, and he just didn't have much room, and the horse had ran the best last 200 of the day. He's a lovely, big, imposing horse by Too Darn Hot, and I think I even heard the boys on the Big Sports Breakfast say that it might even end up in a Caulfield Guinea. So, look, it's got to keep improving and on a trajectory to get to that race, but that's not within its realms of winning a race or being competitive in a race like that. But I think its next start, punters, they need to get its rating up, so I'd be really keen to back it next start in a bigger... maybe it could be back at Sandown, but maybe in a bigger field where there's a bit more tempo and it can really hit the line late.
11: So that's Something's Burning, which came out of the 2nd of September. We're on this... on the lookout. So how we're adding these, and I know you're adding them as well, Adrian, I'll bring you in here. For punters that are listening, they can simply add these to the black book on their tab app.
12: Yes, so you just click that, search the horse's name in the search and add a horse, and then just click add. You can even add notes as well. So anything that you hear guys say today, you can just add notes about that horse. So when you do see it pop up, it'll be highlighted in big green bold highlight for you in the run, in the race that they're in, and then you can look back through your notes.
11: Yep, and of course, Guy from Launch Racing, you can jump on and have a look at that in the App Store. Now, Randwick, race race 8 from the 5th of September. So we've got a recent one here from the weekend. What did you spot at Randwick over Saturday?
10: Well, I thought the run, so in the Group 1, was it not the Concord, it wasn't the Group 1, it was the Group 2 Concord. There was a horse there resuming for Ronnie Quinton called Signor Tortoni, and it interests me early. I didn't get any good odds, and so I stayed out, but there was a bit of money for it, and on the suggestion of the money, the horse actually went enormous. It got beaten four lengths. And had absolutely no luck. It was going to go with a horse called Beedman, who looks to have, he's also come back very well, punters. But Signor Tortoni, he's not really noted for my opinion as a first up horse. But gee whiz, he looks to have gone to a different level this preparation. I don't know what Ronnie has in store for him, as in where he's going to take him. But what is it? There'll be a black type race or even a benchmark 100. Because he's rated at 94. I don't think the handicap will get him on that run, naturally. But he did. For my eye, he exceeded expectations. And I think with any luck, he probably finishes second or third with Beedman or goes across the line. They're quality horses, and so he's only going to improve second and third up this horse. So he's definitely a horse to follow. If I had to give you a long range plan for that horse, a race like the Oakley Plate in the autumn. If he's not weighted out of that or whatnot, that's the sort of level he might get to, this horse.
11: Okay, so that's a pretty big wrap. That's a really big wrap for Signor Tortoni in those famous Tate colours. So hopefully they've got another nice horse on their hands for Ronnie. And you've spotted one at Moree on Sunday, yeah, another one.
10: Just on Moree, it was a horse called Zampano. And look, I've had a bit of opinion of this horse all throughout his career. He won the Romantic Dream at Tamworth, and it was very impressive. He resumed on Sunday, and what I noted was last prep, he had bar plates on and off, so he'd obviously had a few issues with his feet, and as we all know, it's hard to run with no feet. So with new hooves, he must have learned something. He missed the start, though, this horse, and he doesn't sort of miss the start, and after, I don't know, 100 metres, he was spotting the second last horse, gosh, four lengths, over 950. And then he had the wall of horses in front of him on the home corner. And the rider elected to go wide to stay out of trouble. Well, the horse realistically, look, he only got beaten a length and a half by the second horse. Or admittedly, the winner absolutely bolted him. But I thought Zampano, if he can rectify his gate manners, if he can find a class 3, a benchmark 70 at Tamworth, something around there, I think, God, he'll be hard to beat. And, Zampano spelled Zampano.
11: Yeah, okay. So
10: chuck him in.
11: So we've got to our black book. I'll repeat here from Lawn Tracing. Guy has suggested Narromine from the 23rd of August, race 3, Orchid Boy. Throw that one in, and we may see that horse soon. From Corowa on the 31st of last month, Benelong Dream from race 1. Something's Burning from Sandown on the 2nd of September from race 3. Signor Tortoni in race 8 from the weekend in the Concord. And from Moree on Sunday from race 5, Zampano. You can add them to your black book. And I do suggest you jump on the Racing New South Wales website or just via the Tab app, as Guy suggested, and watch the replays of those horses. Have a look at them, and you'll be able to, follow them through, which is what we're trying to do. We're trying to find horses we can back next start. There is a horse that's racing tomorrow that you're interested in on the Kenzo, and that is True Tone, which you spotted out of a Kembla run.
10: Yeah, at Kembla, Dave, his run was, like, phenomenal. I mean, they did run along, so they spread out a fair bit. But I think True Tone, look, the race map tomorrow is not ideal for him. And on the Kenzo, as we know, it can be on fence and in the lead. But I notice it's a $100,000 English bonus race. And this horse, True Tone, get on, as Dave said, punters, get on and have a look on Racing New South Wales or the Tab app and watch this horse's finishing burst in its first start. So it's hard to do when you're having your first start. This horse ran the best splits of the day. Any horse that he ran the best 1,000, 800, 600, 400, 200. So, look, if an ounce of luck tomorrow, I see there's money for him. It wasn't mine. He's 15 into 650. So, look, have a little bit each way. There's a small field tomorrow, which the race shape doesn't suit him. But if you can make ground tomorrow, definitely this horse is in it right up to his ears. And I think, I don't know what the stable would have in store for this horse, but punters, there's a like race like the Spring Champion, something like that. He's a done deal colt. Going over 1550 tomorrow, I'd suggest that, yeah, he'll be going to a race like that, being a colt. I don't think they'll go to a Victorian Derby because, yeah, I'm not a big fan of colts in derbies, but that's he could be a top quality liner. You could keep an eye on him, and not just for tomorrow, but throughout, I think, all his career, to be honest. I think he's a top horse.
11: True Tone there, which goes around with Sienna Grammer on board in the second event, Nath, there at the Kenzo. What has been the prices for that event? Have you got them there on screen for race number, or you're too busy entering these in the black book, aren't you?
13: Too busy entering them in the black book.
11: Oh, Nath, we're on to him. Before we go, well, we've got down here, what, 15 to 650?
10: $6.50, Dave. That
11: $6.50
10: horse,
11: at the moment. Yeah. Adrian, did you knock the price off? Did you knock the $15?
12: No, I'm too slow. Even with the announcement yesterday that all the prices were going up at 4 o'clock. Too I actually like that too. I like that everything went up at one time and it was just feast or famine.
11: I don't know if that's going to happen every week. I think that just happened on the back of Richie's column, which came out yesterday, and we spoke with Tim Ryan. But it was, you know, I think if everyone knows when those markets are going up, at least, you know, all punters can... Well, punters can't say they didn't know. It's like when we have our multi on a Friday. We know it's 10:45, and if you do miss out, you do miss out. 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I look forward to seeing how these horses go on the black book, Guy.
10: And thanks very much, boys, and all the best to all the punters out there. And, may we find many winners.
11: Well, it's good to find winners in New South Wales as well. Good to support country racing in New South Wales and trying to increase that turnover. We'll take a break and come back soon.
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0: And joining us is Rachel Hunt to talk some trial horses that she has spotted. Hello, Rachel.
1: Good morning, Dave. I hope you can hear me all right. I'm actually in the car this time when we do the trials.
0: I can hear you loud and clear, so that is outstanding. Great. You've got a couple you want to highlight from the Gosford Monday trials.
1: Yeah, so I actually, I was going to put three into our black book this week, Dave, but I'm going to scrap one of them, which is the Warwick Farm one. I've decided I am not confident enough. So we'll just stick with the two to go into our black book this week from the Gosford trials. Last week on the Monday. The first one is in Heat 1 open trial over the 1,200 metres. It's a horse called Zonk Star, trained by Matt Smith. It's a four-year-old American Pharaoh that's actually only had the one start where it broke its maiden at the beginning of August over 1,400 metres. The reason I picked this one, and it really stood out to me when I was watching the trials, was this horse just has this big, huge, floating stride. And as soon as I saw it, I thought, oh, well, that horse looks like it's going to get over ground. And I think you'll really see its best when it gets over distance. And then when I went over through its form, Matt obviously thinks the same thing because its first start was over the 1,400 metres and its breeding also suggests that it will get over ground, being by American Pharaoh. It's actually accepted at Hawkesbury on this Thursday in the benchmark 64, 1,400 metres. It did draw wide this day, so I'd be guessing they'd probably be going back and riding for luck. I think you'll see it running on late. There are a few other chances on this race, so I'm not saying it necessarily will come out and win first up, but I think keep an eye on it, this prep Zonk Star for Matt Smith.
0: I think it did trial. Gee, that stable's going well.
1: Yeah, I know. He's flying, isn't he, right now, Matt Smith? That was actually another reason as well. You know, like, all his horses are just running so well. So, like I said, even though this horse will, I think you'll see it even better getting over more ground, it running on late and maybe running a place, I wouldn't be surprised at all. Because, yeah, Matt's horses are flying at the moment.
0: They certainly are. What else have you got for us today?
1: So just the last one to go in Heat 11 in the open 800-metre trial. This horse, punters will know the name of, Cantiama, trained by Chris Lees. It ran second in the trial this day. It's a very nice mare of Chris's. It's won 4 of 9. She's come back from a spell now. She trialed really nicely this day. I really like that Jason Collett sat really quiet on her, didn't let her off the bit, but she was still travelling through the line really nicely and comfortably. She'll be trialing again on the Thursday at Wyong, but she looks like she'd be in for another good prep. So it's just those two horses for our black book this today, Dave.
0: Good stuff. I like it, Rachel. And anything to for the week ahead that we should be following from acceptances or things you've spotted?
1: Yeah, so I'm going to put everything up on our socials, so Hunt the Punt, if anyone wants to look at what we've got running this week.
0: Good stuff. Thanks, Rachel.
1: Thanks, Dave.
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0: It is final word time, and let's start the final word with a meeting today in New South Wales. We're going to go firstly to Muswellbrook with Ben Hall.
7: Good morning, everyone. Best bets for Muswellbrook this afternoon. Best bet comes up in race 6, number 1, Force March. First up, return in really good style on the Beaumont track, coming off the speed, running on well behind St. Johann. It was over the 11.50. It gets out to the 1,280 metres this afternoon. That should suit. It looks well placed to break through. It's made at start 5. So it's got a good gate. Michaela Weir to ride for trainer Andrew McDonald at Newcastle. So we'll make it our best. Force March, race 6, number 1, the best bet on the program. And I thought in race number 7, number 10, Kokoda, looks well placed here for Scott Singleton. And Izzy Neal takes the ride today. Went to Randwick last time out in a Class 2 highway. Got well back, hit the line well. It does come back to the 1,000 metres today, but did win at Tamworth 4 starts ago in June, coming from just off the speed over that particular journey. So just has to overcome the wide gate, but I think it's well placed here at a benchmark 66, and it looks very hard to beat. So that's race 7, number 10, Kokoda. So recapping, race 6 won Force March the best, and the last race will make it number 10, Kokoda, our second best on the card. The quaddie on races 4, 5, 6 and 7. Don't have to spend too much, I don't think, today. First leg, 5, 8, 6, and 1. Second leg, 2, 1, and 8. Third leg, we'll go 1, 6, and 3. Now, the last leg, I'm going 10, Kokoda, and I'm going to throw in number 1, No Statement, as the value selection here. I think he'll run a really good race, No Statement. He carries 61 after the claim from Matt Kirk, and he's back to 66 grade this afternoon, back to country racing grade. So he's a little smoky there, No Statement, in the last race. So I'll throw him in some value there in the quaddie. So that is the quaddie on races 4, 5, 6, 7. Those best bets, race 6, 1, race 7, 10. First race gets underway at 1:25.
0: Beautiful. Thank you very much for that, Ben. We've got Kel O'Rourke at Queanbeyan today.
8: Yeah, good morning, Dave, or good afternoon now. And, I'm just having a perv down there on the grass at Queanbeyan here, and really nice thick lush down there. It's probably 100 mil thick, so certainly has benefited from the rain. We're playing with a soft five. The cutaway's in play in the straight, and the best bets, look, I'm going to try and bookend it. I'll go race 1, number 6, Hellfighter. First past the post recently at Wagga, relegated to second with the protest obviously being upheld. Matt Kelly's having a good run. Kariah Keatings is having a good run from the low barrier. I think it'll get us off to a good start, Hellfighter. Then we'll go race 7, number 9, Venari. Around the $5 quote. First up today, good run last start at Sapphire where she got the money. Prior to that, I thought she worked away nicely through the benchmark 50 system in a 58 today. So that'd be the two best, 1679. Quadrella on races 4567. First leg 6239 into 735, 792924. Recapping 6239 into 735, 792924. For 25%, that'll cost you $27. All right, we'll kick it all off. We'll bounce the ball on a glorious day here for Q Racing at Queanbeyan, and it's all underway at 10 past 1. Good luck if you're playing.
0: All right, Tony Wode is joining us from Townsville.
9: Strong meeting in Townsville today where we have 8 events, very dry conditions, and looking forward to a good day's racing. I think the best is in race 6, number 7, She's Speedy. She's won 2 at the Townsville 1,000 metres, failed in Cairns on a home track last start, but I think she's better back here. And in a Class 3 handicap, drawn well, and with Ryan Wiggins aboard, I think she'll be very hard to beat. Race 6, number 7, She's Speedy. Quaddie-wise, the first leg, go a little bit wide here with 6 kick-off. Caused mayhem here last start when he was relegated from second to fourth. With that experience on the track, I think it'd be hard to beat here. Kick-off, number 6, 10. Mini Vegas, a very good chance. 11, Tambo Sister, just drawn out a bit. And 9, Brave in 10, 6, 10, 11, and 9. Second leg, we've gone with 7, She's Speedy is the best of the day from 1, Guacon. And three unifies, both winners at their past starts. So they have a chance, but I'm still very keen on She Speedy. Race number seven and nine chart, well, very consistent with that winning, gets its chance from two Nolan and one Hot Diggity. 9-2-1, the last leg will come home with eight Rock the Sunrise, who went very close for his last start. I'll stick with him one more start. 14 Fool's Play gets in nicely here, and the seven Mosquito led all the way in Cairns last start. Might try and do the same here again today. 8, 14 and 7. Good card. Eight events. Best bet. Race 6, number 7. She's Speedy. Good luck and good putting.
0: Okay, beautiful. Let's go to Mark Hunter with Moe Gallops.
5: G'day, Dave. Racing today in Victoria down at Maui. My two best here, race 2, number 4 is the best, Maron. And I thought each way, race 3, number 2, Belfast Boy had a good chance. Maron, I think it'll win. Got just beaten by Talk and Stern last time, which is winning form. It's not a strong race. It'll go forward from barrier 1. It'll get a beautiful run and should be too good in race 2. Race 3, number 2, Belfast Boy. A little bit of a throw at the stumps here, but it's got the blinkers on first time. It's jumping in trip, took a lot of riding last start, got going through the line. I just think hopefully the extra trip, the blinkers, spark it up, and the smallish field, it won't be that far back. I think it's got a great each-way chance. So race 2, number 4, and race 3, number 2. The quaddy, pretty tough quaddy. First leg, we're going 2, 3, 8, and 13. Not much between them. 2 Midnight Glow, ran on okay last time, longer trip suits. 3 Velvet City, the stable's going well. 8 Chateau Dancer, it's not pick, it's got a young rider, just needs some luck, and 13 Proven Record gets a great run from the gate for Jay Mott. So 2, 3, 8, 13, the first leg. I like number 8, I just need some luck from the young apprentice there in race 4. Race 5, 1, 3, 8, 9, my pick number 8, Delightful Journey, a horse that races well at Maui, seen you at the ride, charged straight to the front and can improve a stack on recent form. The 1 Margie's Boy back in triple suit, 3 great Prosperity box seats, and 9 Fearless Rider. Look, it's got a good chance. Got the same young rider as we mentioned in race 4. She's just going to be buried back inside. She's going to need a lot to go right. So 1, 3, 8, 9, the second leg. Third leg, 3, 4, 6, and 10. I've got no idea really what will win. Number 3, Lean to the Moon. Coming from up your way, it's come down here at Trolls. Okay, this is a dreadful race. 4 Machinist, 6 Dirty Diana, 10 Wind Dreamer go in the quaddy. 3, 4, 6, 10, shocking race, race 6. Race 7, 1, 3, 4, 9. I think number 1 King West is clearly the one to beat. Fitter for that last run, a lot of scratchings. Really should win. Put 3 Sub Gauge in, can improve. 4 Victory Tune coming back in trip. And 9 Game Plan, who's been a bit disappointing, always trials better. So first leg, 2, 3, 8, 13. Second leg, 1, 3, 8, and 9. Third leg, 3, 4, 6, and 10. Last leg, 1, 3, 4, and 9. Pretty tough quaddy. The best, race 3, number 2, each way, Belfast Boy. The best for the day, race 2, number 4, Marin.
0: There we go. Thank you for that, Mark. Let's go now to Gary Clark at Bulleye.
6: Yeah, very good afternoon, Dave. Good afternoon, everyone. We've got 10 races at Bulleye later this afternoon, and my best will be both from the Barry Gibbons Kennel. I think the Gibbons Kennel can have a really good day there today with the Banner Dogs. In race 7, number 2, Spencer Banner. Just like the way he's going, he's been racing up the straight over the last probably 6 weeks. His last 3 runs up the straight during that period have resulted in a win in 2 seconds. 4 starts ago, he finished second there in the top grade. The Storms Will Roll, who we know is one of the best straight trackers we've got in New South Wales. He came out the following week in a top grade and did that quite easily by 3 lengths. He then went to Gosford over the 5.20. Thought he finished a race off really strongly, beaten 3 lengths there over the 5.15. And then his most recent run was last Thursday, again up the straight in what was a pretty hot sort of top grade race. And I really like the way he finished the race off that last 50 metres. It was very impressive. He came from worse than midfield, ran second, beaten a length and a half, and they went a 10th off the track record, and so he's going really well. He comes to Bulleye for the first time over the 400. 4 of these runners are only recently just got out of maiden company. He's the winner of 7 races. As I said, he's been racing up in the top grade up the straight, so I think he looks really well placed. He's a very strong dog, currently at $2.20. He just gets that clear running in transit. I think he can run over the top of these. So race 7, number 2, Spencer Banner. And then we move over to the final event, race 10. And again, the Barry Gibbons train, number 8, Caroline Banner. I think she's beautifully drawn out there. She hasn't got a great deal of pace, probably in the three boxes drawn directly inside her. I like the wide draws off the 340 for pacey dogs. They come down off the bank and they can just cut the inside division off. She was a winner of Bulleye over the 472 four runs ago. She's had a couple of recent runs up the straight. One was a very good third, beaten two lengths behind Storms for a roll in a top grade race. And then she finished third up the straight there, beaten two lengths behind Ponytail, who's a pretty smart greyhound up the straight. And again, they went good time there last Thursday. So I think she looks really well placed here to be able to win this afternoon. She's currently at $2.70, so race 10, number 8. They're my best two, the first there today at 4.15.
0: Thanks, Gary. Gary Clark. We go to Matt Robinson at Hobart Greys.
10: Very good morning. Good afternoon now, Dave. Good afternoon, all. Hobart Greyhounds, I like race 3. Number 4, Ariella's Girl from the strong Michael Pearce kennel. This greyhound ran second at Launceston around 4 runs ago behind the smart Buckle Up Sky. Then was sprint third on the track behind Buckle Up Sky as well. Had no luck to start... Next started at Hobart, then ran second last week behind Frenzy. That was a very, very good run. They narrowly beaten him, showed good box speed, and just went down late. I think they went 19.37, the first bit of 5.16. If she begins okay, which she usually does, I think she's pretty hard to beat. Race 3, number 4, Ariella's Girl. And then go to race 5, number 1, Motorsport. Gee, this greyhound's had no luck. As most recent starts, it ran a very good second at Launceston behind Lochinvar Angel, then was cleaned up this next start, then ran fourth here last week, and again it just was trying to get to the inside, got an awful check, and it just simply looks like it just wants the inside box and a rail. Gets that today, so we'll go race 5, number 1, Motorsport, back to a fifth grade. Be very, very hard to beat. So my best two, race 3, number 4, Ariella's Girl, and race 5, number 1, Motorsport.
0: Beautiful. Now we move on to Anthony Collins, Q1 Lakeside.
11: Yeah, my two good things today. Race 4, the 7, which is Georgie's Wonder. Race 10, the 8, James Jett for Q1 Lakeside Greyhounds. Georgie's Wonder, a winner 2 back here over the 352 metres. This journey broke its maiden in that race. Today lines up in trap 7, 320 into $1.90. So well found on the tab fixed price boards there for Warren Nichols in race 4. Go across to the 10th event today. The outside drawn greyhound is 8. Which is James Jett. A last start winner, 320 into $2.20 for Bob Gildenen here this afternoon. Gets out from the 390 out to the 457 once again. Track and distance stats, 13 looks, 5 victories, and lines up here in box 8, which is absolutely fantastic for it, where it's had 8 looks, it's won 2 of them, and placed on a further 6 occasions from the pink trap. So they're the two good things today. 4-7 Georgie's Wonder and 10-8, which is James Jett. 12 events set down for decision. Q1 Lakeside, 3:37 is post time for race 1.
0: Beautiful. Just to interrupt the final word, a couple of early bets here at Ipswich that have come through. I'm sure Tommy Henyak will be listening and hanging on these by every word. So tomorrow, Ipswich, they have just backed race 2 Win Star for the Munts and Harley combination, and they've taken the $3.40. I'm suggesting it's going to firm up even more. That's race 2, number 10 at Ipswich, and then scroll over one race. Race 3, number 3, State in Texas from the inside draw. Jai Williams on board. It has been backed also. So there's two early plays at Ipswich that have just come through. Ipswich race 2, number 10, Win Star. And Ipswich tomorrow, race 3, number 3, State in Texas. Okay, where are we moving now to on the final word?
12: We're going to Fred Hastings, who's calling Menangle today.
13: Good morning, everyone. Welcome along to a look at Menangle this time round. And we've got a 7-race card. I thought on an each-way basis in race 6, have something on Rock and Bull. I just think it'll improve despite the tricky draw. It's placed at its past few. In fact, it really has been a model of consistency. Stable's going good, and it is a very open race, race 6. So race 6, number 7, if you can get each way odds, have something on Rock and Bull. The Quaddy today operates on races 4 through 7. In the first leg, playing a bit wide, 1, 3, 4, 7. In the second leg, numbers 1 and 5. In the third leg, as I said, very open race. I'm playing 2, 4, 7, 9. And bringing it home with numbers 3, 4, 7 in the last leg. So Quaddy, 1, 3, 4, 7 into 1 and 5 into 2479 into 347. That's 96 units worth of the quaddie, so maybe worth a little dabble there. It's a little program of seven today. Kicks off with a carousel prelude for the trotters, a pretty good race that in itself. And the first race today at 1:37, Dave.
0: Thank you. And then we go to Chris Barsby, who joins us for racing today at Redcliffe.
14: Harness racing on this Tuesday heads to Redcliffe. Seven races. We start at 1:52. The best bet, well, I think they've found the right race for him today. Race three, number one, Max Adude. Look, he's been unplaced his last four. A couple of those runs have been at Albion Park. He was unplaced here four starts ago, but he's a proven Redcliffe winner. But importantly, gets the right draw. It's the right trip, the 1780. He's got the speed to lead here from the inside. Prepared by Ron Salas. Adam Sanderson takes the drive. I think this is the right race for him today. If he doesn't win this race today, I'm not sure where they go, because I think this is just a perfect setup for him. So race three, number one, Max Adude, marking him the best bet. So the quaddie today, main quaddie, seven races, four through seven. First leg will play the numbers of 1, 2, 6 and 8. Vodka and Ice, The Real Rocket Man, October Racketeer and Johemium. In race 5, 3, 4 and 8, they look to be the major players here. Nitrator, Rockin' in Paradise and Always Adorned. I'm going to stand out the three-year-old filly in race 6, Captain Jazz. Yes, she's up in grade taking on the older rivals, but she's been so impressive since joining the stables of Donnie and Maureen Smith. I think she continues with that winning form, so standing her out. And in the last leg, playing numbers 5 and 10, Good Old Boys and Beer, race fit in form and with a front row draw. Moonshine Millie could be the value runner of the day. Thought his last start effort was really good. The draw is a little sticky outside of the second row, but just keen to play those two in that last legs. Those numbers again, 1, 2, 6, 8 into 3, 4, 8, 8 only, 5 and 10. $24 for 100% of the dividend. You can play that to suit your own budget. The best bet, race 3, number 1, Max Adude. Back with a call of race 1 at 1:52.
0: Okay, thank you very much for that. So that is the final word, done and dusted on this Tuesday.
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10: The box is here for the running of race number 3 in the program. The Leroy Rogue is stud for the fourth graders. Good little race this one. There's a few being tried. Ariella's Girl, I thought, had a really good chance on a second last time behind Frenzy, where it began well from box 2. It just was gathered in late by Frenzy and did try hard. They're at good time, 19.42, so it's got to be a decent chance for the vacant box on its inside, Ariella's Girl. The Kettle Mate, Carissa's Baby for Michael Pierce as well. It's in commission. It's 2.30 out to 3.20, though, so it's the one that's probably eased out now at to 3.40. Hasn't been too far away. Has won 4 from 19 on the track. And it's won 2 from 3 from the red, so certainly well suited, it looks like. Chris's Baby off the inside. Then we go out to number 5, Hades Danger, who was a last start winner here in a grade 5, defeating Rate of Knots. They went 19.26. It runs up to that. It'll take a bit of catching as well, and it's been $5 into $3.70. So they're top 3 in the market. Next best is the 2, Pinaroo Flyer, who was a Hobart winner over the 3.40 two runs ago. We defeated Black Hoax in 19.65 from box 1 and comes up with box 2 on this occasion. Better start loading away.

0: The newcomer rise again. Next on the inside is Dunner Hammy, and then peer pressure towards the end of the field, McKillar Tiger, and last of all there is Good Talk. So into the stretch they come, and it's Idea Lily who leads them, running down to the 1200. First quarter is in 28.6, and it's Idea Lily by a couple over Happy Happy Days, who, as I say, wasn't going to hand up the breeze. It might actually go to the front here. Roger Strong with Happy Happy Days, powers clear, and this allows Always Be Dreaming actually to get up outside the leaders. So Happy Happy Days has now taken over, out about four clear over Always Be Dreaming. Idea Lily running third on the inside. She shimmers fourth, 1-1. Escape Plan is three back the inside, running fifth, and they'll be followed by Rise Again on the outside of Dunner Hammy, and then peer pressure towards the end. McKillar Tiger on the pegs, and outside of it, Good Talk back in last. Down the far side, they head up towards the 600. 30.3 there for the second quarter, and it's Happy Happy Days leading out by about three. Over the favourite, Always Be Dreaming. Idea Lily tucked away third on the inside. She Shimmers running fourth. Then Escape Plan fifth. Rise Again, Dunner Hammy, peer pressure. Further back, McKillar Tiger, and also Good Talk as they work down the side. Third quarter, 29.3. And it is still Happy Happy Days. Roger Strong over Always Be Dreaming. And now She Shimmers pulls out, being followed by Idea Lily, tapped along on the inside. Escape Plan has got away from the inner. Then Dunner Hammy next on the pegs, and further back on the field, Rise Again. But still Happy Happy Days in front from Always Be Dreaming. She Shimmers starting to let loose down the middle. It's Happy Happy Days still in front. Always Be Dreaming's going to take a late dive, but Happy Happy Days just over Always Be Dreaming. She Shimmers followed by Escape Plan and also Peer Pressure. McKillar Tiger behind those with Rise Again, Dunner Hemi further back in the field, also to Good Talk and Idea Lily. 28.7, 156.6.
1: Happy Happy Days. Another one at big odds. This one out to $55 across the totes. Inside Fence will beat Always Be Dreaming. Then She Shimmers will run third. 5-3-2 from Wagga after race number 7. Happy Happy Days surprises many. Let's move on to Townsville. Race number 8. They're over the 380, about 60 seconds or so away. 290 outside draw for M Grand Drive. It's been around a handful of finishes lately. Third at the track behind Swift Cannon there last week. Chase Home won last beer, ran second. Farmall Jacuzzi, same thing prior to that. Still trying to chalk up career win number 13. Most recent win here was a handful of runs ago around the Townsville 380. They get another opportunity there tonight. Top of the betting, 350. Keen into 260, back to 290 there late. Red Box, Villain of Fire is the key danger to beat. Let's get to Joe.
2: Favourites now, boxes 1 and 8. That's a Villain of Fire, box number 1, and M Grand Drive, box number 8, both chained by Bobby Jean Chaffee. She's got a few on the race. She's got Villain of Fire, Aston Alicia, Lord Eddie, Maple Wave, Pick a Wave, and M Grand Drive. So six runners. Yeah, the runners of the race, he's peaking. Box number 2 for Ronda Esri and Advika for Ross Ruddle. So six of the eight for Bobby Jean Chaffee. Villain of Fire is the favourite, 320 just over M Grand Drive. Box number 8 is 330. Just the one over double figures, that's Pick a Wave, number 7 at 19, the rest under double figures for this free-for-all, for the S3 race and free-for-all. Throw locked away, Villain of Fire, Aston Alicia, Lord Eddie and Pick a Wave. Evens, he's peaking. Advika, Maple Wave, M Grand Drive. All locked away for race 8. The free for all over the 380. Away they go. Jumping well in the 3 was Aston Alicia. Now burning out wide, M Grand Drive. It'll burn across and it'll just take the lead. It got away into the corner, M Grand Drive, over the Kennelmate Villain of Fire. Then followed by up on the inside at Vika, around him Lord Eddie. Then followed by Maple Wave. They swing in, M Grand Drive in front. Going nicely, and M Grand Drive over Villain of Fire. Third place to go to Lord Eddie from Maple Wave. Further back, Aston Alicia. Then we had Advika. Well, back there was Pick a Wave, and last in, he's peaking. Numbers 8, 1, 5, and 6. 21.65. Number 8 is the

0: down at M Green Drive. Defeats one Villain of Fire, 5/3, Lord Eddie, and 6 Maple Wave. So first four to Bobby Jean Chap.
1: M Green Drive wins and breaks through after being around a whole stack of finishes lately. Villain of Fire, just like the betting said, was the key danger. Lord Eddie will run third. 8/1/5 and 6, 21/65 the effort. Kicks back out to the mid $3 range, M Green Drive, and does the business. Here's Gosford race number 6. This is heat number 1 of this Gosford to Moonee Park series. And $2 for Wildfire Panda is at the top of the trade. 3 smart wins to its CV in just 6 career goes. Draws box number 8 for just the second time. Was a Gosford box 8 winner here over the 5.15. Only at start number 2. $2 late with the tab in from sort of 2.40, 2.50 on top with Ron Knight. Key danger to beat is Beaver Menzies out of box number 3. Now at 3.70. It's been fancy too. Good betting race. Here's Ron.
2: Yeah, runners are at the back of the boxes here. The first of 4 heats over the 500. The Gosford to Winnie series. So these runners won't be too long and they'll get called up behind the start. Only about 10 seconds off jump time. And there's been good money here for the 3 Beaver Menzies. It'll be the best back runner. $8.50 on opening. $5 this morning, now $3.40. Late money for the favourite in the 8, Wildfire Panda. Shot of magic in the 7, plenty of pace, but it's been easy. So runners moving up. So there's colours of leads come off. First line about to go forward. Second line moving in. Favourite of the 8, best back runner in the 3. Light green, money's on the way. They're all set. Ready. Racing. Beaver Menzies was only fairly away. Now he's driving through and it'll take over from Shot of Magic, who's up there in awful trouble at the first corner. Wildfire Panda got put out of play. Going into the back, the leader is Beaver Menzies. Out about 4 on Shot of Magic. Behind them would have been Big Frost working into it a long way back then. Lakota Courtney followed by Bad Bad Girl. And forget the rest. They're too far back. The leader going beautifully on the corner. Beaver Menzies is out about 4 in front. Giving chase was Big Frost, got second. Rattling home, Bad Bad Girl. Then came Shot of Magic. Further back then was Lakota Courtney. Well back there would have been Frosty 40's Girl. And Wildfire Panda was the last one in 29.50-odd.
1: Beaver Menzies really dominant there tonight at Gosford. Pays $3. Big Frost will be second. And Bad Bad Girl will be third. Let's move on to Swan Hill, race number 7 over the 2,200 metres. Skady on top with Ryan Phelan with the late mail at $2.40. Hardest to beat. Lockie McIntosh tips that way as well. My name is Ruby. Key danger 2, 3, 4 late mail tickets, and OMJ Cresco is there in the mix. Let's get to Lachlan McIntosh. We're on jump time.
3: Is the 2 Skady, James Herbertson for the Trevor Patching stable. It's the copythat.net.au VicRed voucher pace. Up to 40 raters. Copy That, great racehorse, now standing at stud. And they sponsor this one. There's a VicRed voucher up for grabs as well. Skady, 240, 440 about the 4. OMJ Cresco, Harry Pekin looking for a double in race to race, 460 for He's a Star. 650 then for My Name is Ruby. Pretty open at the top of the order. In the tab fixed odds betting, there's the light. The Pride's Easy Feed gate speeds away and Skady was the first head off the gate. Gets across to the pegs. The Polemarker Rock and Charmer's happy to take the cover. Going forward, My Name is Ruby. Began a little bit too well because it's left out in the open early on. Slotting into the 1-1 was OMJ Cresco. Fourth into the first turn as they all grab up and try and find a spot behind the leader. Icon Motor is in the running line. Third last as staying one off the inside was My Name is Ruby looking for cover, and OMJ Cresco is going to work forward now and go up and

0: pit outside of the leader where no one else wanted to go. They settling down back second last and one off the inside, Chalk and Cheddar. And at the tail end of the field, he's a star restrained to the rear from the outside of the arm. About 25 metres covered the field with the last few all off the pegs. There's a decent gap first to last in the seven horse field. Lead time was quite sedate and pretty pedestrian, in fact, at 48.1. In the copythat.net.au Vic Bred voucher pace, the leader is getting all the favours. The favourite, Scardy, leads by a metre, sitting up there second, a neck away, OMJ Cresco, and in the box seat, third, Rockin' Charmer. Bar the leader, which is the favourite, there's nothing else wanting to go near the peg line. In the one out, one back, My Name Is Ruby. Next over in the moving lane is Icon Motor, who is followed up by Chalk and Cheddar, and at the tail end, he's a star, up to get the bell. The leader going through the first quarter, the final mile in 31.6, 1,000 to go. Scardy getting a little bit of pressure now from OMJ Cresco, who's up to work the leader into the final lap after it had a pretty cruisy first lap or so. In the box seat, Rockin' Charmer, awaiting on its exit chance on the keel tiling sprint lane. Fourth poise, My Name Is Ruby, and following it in fifth, Icon Motor, going back to the inside, he's a star from last, sneaking up along the pegs to relegate Chalk and Cheddar to the tail end position. 30.5 second quarter, just over 62 for the half. Scardy the leader, only narrowly. He's trying to get it go as slow as he can get away with here, Herbertson, but OMJ Cresco wants to make it a staying test. They're clear of My Name Is Ruby third, who can duck down in behind the leader and use the keel tiling sprint lane. Dropping off was Rockin' Charmer up to fourth, but having everything thrown out at Icon Motor, and further back to He's a Star, Chalk and Cheddar into the straight. Scardy will lead for the judge, snuck away from OMJ Cresco's, now trying to fight on for second. Then came My Name Is Ruby, Icon Motor still grinding on down the middle. Scardy's all out at the 50, but still with a good lead. Great go for the miners. Scardy's going to lead all of the way. Another one for Herbertson. Second, OMJ Cresco just holding off Icon Motor, and over on the inside, My Name Is Ruby fourth. They'll clear of Chalk and Cheddar, and He's a Star, and last in Rockin' Charmer. They've run home in 28.6 and then 30.2 for the final quarter. 21.4 was the mile rating.
1: Scardy is going to land good bets out to 240, best your shopping, a little bit shorter UTAB SuperTab, around that even money mark. OMJ Cresco runs second, Icon Motor will be third, 2, 4, and 5 after race number 7 at Swan Hill. Let's move to Warrigal. Race number 7 on the card, 40 seconds away. Watchdog Team tipping the 3, second pick in betting, that is Still Talking. Kyle Galley thinks Overstated is mighty hard to beat, betting would agree, into $1.65. Dogs at the boxes at Warrigal.
2: Second up tonight since February. First up run was the 18th of August here. Got shuffled back after the start. That was its first look at the Warrigal 460, so has had a break into tonight's run. Still Talking won its maiden here last week over 460 at its first look at the track from box four, raced on pace throughout. So they're over at the start here for race number 7. Overstated to run the odds on favourite at 165. It's been pretty solid at that price. Still Talking was $1.80 at one stage. It's out to 240. The second leg won its maiden here last week at its first look at the circuit over the 460 from box 4. Overstated had no luck here at its most recent run on the 18th of August. On that occasion was first up since the 23rd of Feb. So second up off that big break tonight and first up off a freshener here. Toffee War ran third here Saturday night. It's got out to about $10 now. Almost ready. 1-2 wins race 7. They're all in now. Lights on. Lure's on its way. They're ready to go. Set. And racing, Overstated centre field to begin. Toffee War's got plenty of pace tonight out wide. It's going to boot up and lead. Pushing through underneath now, Overstated to a handy second. A couple away, Doongala. Justin was third. Next, the outside, Still Talking, followed by Tracking You. Then came Maryvale Girl. Doongala, Ziggy, and two lengths, Devon Rusley. Turning for home, Toffee War in front. Here's Still Talking down the outside. Sweeps up, grabs the front, and it motors away. Still Talking opens up to win by four lengths in the run home to Overstated. Now, Toffee War, the inside, was gripping on to third over Tracking You. Then came Doongala Justin. Back behind those runners there now was Maryvale Girl, back with Doongala Ziggy, Devon Rusley. The time, 26 and 37.
1: Still Talking, he's going to win off the 3. And overstated in Toffee War, we're going to chase it home. Ends up being quite short across the totes, around the $2 mark. 26 and 37 will be the run. All right, back to Gloucester Park. Race number four, 2,100 metres, less than 30 seconds away from jump time. Mobile's in position. Quick read of the betting, 340 for Travel Ban. Beat the Bank at the 350 is the main danger to beat. Getting close to jump time. Travel Ban, if you want to have a bet, is on top with Richard Bell.
3: Moving off, Beat the Bank on the outside with Beyond Bling and Beach Captain is the scratching. So coming up, Travel Ban into five with Eclipse Line and in the club's colours, True Grit, who's been kept very solid. So in the market, Beat the Bank has drawn the outside at 340, 330 for number five, Travel Ban, 430, True Grit, and Pocket the Change at 550. Moving off for a start. Getting close here. Pocket the Change, drawn on the inside. Just about set. Ready. Racing. Going to have a look for the lead. True Grit on the outside of Bronze, who got the early lead. Bronze in front. True Grit second. The outside, is it going to push on and have a look here? It moves up closer. Third on the inside, Pocket the Change, but Bronze at the moment holding the lead. Now True Grit moves up on the outside. It's going to run to the lead. So True Grit has raced up on the outside, got about 2 metres in front, is going to draw over and go to the front. On the outside is Travel Ban, who's raced up without cover now, and then came behind it Eclipse Line from Beyond Bling and Beat the Bank. So a nice lead here for True Grit, where he likes it out in front, leading the way from Bronson Warwick, and third on the inside is Liam Elliott with Pocket the Change. Travel Ban the outsider moving into the 1-1 is Eclipse Line, then Beyond Bling and Beat the Bank, who's been well back, is last about 20 metres away from the leader. So they head into the back straight, they've gone past the Birdcage and the leader. Out in front is the second favourite, True Grit, or the third favourite in fact, leads by 4 metres. Bronson is on the inside, and up on the outside is Travel Ban. Eclipse Line 1-1 as the Padbergs look for a double. Pocket the Change on the inside, then Beyond Bling and Beat the Bank is back last of all. About to come off the back straight and run through the first quarter. They go through in 32. 37-1 the lead time, and out in front is True Grit. In the club's colours, leads the way. Second on the outside. 2 metres away now is Travel Ban, just trying to edge a little bit closer. Bronze the inside. Eclipse Line and Hall Junior looking for a treble. On the inside is Pocket the Change, then Beyond Bling, and still last is Beat the Bank for Toby Lynn. Down the straight, just over one lap to go. Under a good hold is True Grit. Leads by 3 metres. On the outside, Travel Ban. Third, Bronze. Fourth, Eclipse Line, who's just shaken up a little bit. Pocket the Change the inside, then Beyond Bling, and last of all is Beat the Bank. Past Trinity College, 650 to go. 30 seconds the next quarter. And the leader out in front, True Grit, leads by 2.5 metres to Travel Ban. The inside, Bronze, and Eclipse Line. Pocket the Change, Beyond Bling, Beat the Bank down the back. About 20 metres covers the field, past Tap Touch. Out in front, True Grit leads by 2 metres. Travel Ban the outside. Leader's going all right. Travel Ban's still got something to give on the outside to come after it. And they're cleared away now. They shot 6 metres in front. Beyond Bling's out wide. Eclipse Line battling on. Bronze on the inside, around the turn though, and still True Grit from Travel Ban. The margin about a neck. 5 metres away is Beyond Bling to the outside, Beat the Bank. True Grit just in front. Travel Ban the outside is coming after True Grit. True Grit, Travel Ban nose for nose, but it's going to be Travel Ban. Travel Ban hit the front now from True Grit, then Beyond Bling, and Travel Ban comes away to win it well. Travel Ban by 2 metres to True Grit, 6 metres Beyond Bling, and 2 metres Beat the Bank. Then Eclipse Line, Pocket the Change, Bronze. Last quarter, 28-2, home 56-3. 382 dollars. Travel Ban got the better of True Grit. True Grit just struggles to hold other horses off. Anderson's got the Quinella. Peter Anderson with the Quinella here, and if you followed the club's real Anderson colours as a guide.
1: All right, so Travel Ban is going to be doing the job and betting True Grit there late. Beyond Bling will be third, heading out to the jump here at the Wagga Dogs over the 400 metres, 50 seconds away. And now 165, this super fine is getting short. Back-to-back wins before running third at Tamora at start number six at the races, beaten by Lamia Rocket there. It was dominant twice here at Wagga. Started $9.50 for the most recent win in a grade five over the 400 metres. So it gets that set up again, but much shorter in betting, 140, 150, now 165. So it has got out a little bit from the short quotes.

0: Torborn Elsie at 6. Same price for Grapefruit Yako. There's nothing really doing to beat the favourite. Let's get out to the track. Race number 6 at Wagga.
1: Mora just got a little tired in the concluding stages over the 457. Maybe might have found that a fraction too long. Has certainly been successful over the 400 here. Ran pretty wide on that occasion, circumnavigated around the outside, so did cover probably more than the 457, to be fair. So super fine. Will enjoy it out wide, and looks hard to beat. $1.60, no spoil there, but does really look the one. Progressive customer with 6 starts, 2 wins and 2 minors. Most of these have had a fair few attempts and only won either the 1 or 2 races. So it looks to be super fine's opportunity to win another one, but there's a little bit of support for Grapefruit Yoko, $6 second pick, and Corborn Elsie's third pick at $7. As they're getting set, race 6 from Wagga. Last of the tails are tucked in out wide. Our green light is on, our lure is in motion, and race 6 from Wagga set and about to get underway. The favourite in 8, Super Fine, ready. Off and racing. Superfine left safely out wide. Underneath of it, charging across was Tell Me Enough, but here goes Superfine up around the outside. Further back, Blue Swallow, who took Tell Me Where very wide. Corborn Elsie making some ground from Grapefruit Yoko. Humble Omar out to the tail, but it is Superfine flying in the lead out by 3 or 4 now. Tell Me Enough sticks to the inside. Tell Me Where makes some ground from Blue Swallow, but it's all Superfine. Superfine's going to race away and win comfortably. Charging up the second was Tell Me Where. Third then at the head of the others was Tell Me Enough. Further back, Blue Swallow, Corborn Elsie, and then out towards the tail we had Grapefruit Yoko and Humble Lomar. 23 seconds flat, a sharp run at number 8, Super Fine, too good, $1.60 or thereabouts.
0: Super Fine will beat Tell Me Where, and Tell Me Enough will run third behind. 8-1-7. Leave it there from Wagga after race number 6 at the Doggies. Let's move back out to Port Pirie with Lachlan Stace. Sports Flight is the market fancy around that $1.50 mark. Lockie sort of tips that way. Well at $14. Might be the one to cover if you're playing outside of the market or you want some insurance around the short odds favourite. $14 Well number 2. That's with the late mail from Lachlan Stace. We're joining him.
2: About to move up for the running of race number 5 tonight from Port Pirie. We are up over a mile, and the favourite here, number 5, Sports Flight, $1.50 ahead of number 3, Norman's Girl, $4.20, $6.50, number 4, Keela, and 14 about the 2, which is well. So runners are about to score up here for the running of race number 5. $1.55, number 5, Sports Flight. He doesn't win very often, Sports Flight, but he does like racing here at Port Pirie. He's had 49 starts for 5 wins and 20 placings. He's run second his last 2 starts. He was a winner 6 starts back, Wayne Hill for Mick Darling. So when he's racing here and he can get the right run into the race, he's usually a very consistent type. Yep. Okay, so there's going to be a minor delay here. Dean Girardi with Oaklander just needs a gear adjustment, so there will be a minor delay here for race 5, Port Pirie. Okay, issue being attended to now. Townsville race 9 in 3.5 minutes. So hopefully this can be done rather quickly because it's only a mile race. So looking at the market, Sports Flight number 5, $1.70. Norman's Girl, $4, number 3. Keela number 4, $6. I like Sports Flight here. Be interesting to see what the Wigan back pair do on the inside. Well, whether he finds the inside, he's got dashing.
0: All right, support period with that delay, which continues, will be shown on Sky Racing 2. We're going to head off to a break here on Sky 1. The 9th at Townsville is tick under 3 minutes away, and that'll be next.
3: Cricket, you know what I hated?
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0: IKEA. 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

0: Ninth event, Townsville, next to go, and they're a minute away from jump time. $2.90 for Raccoon Roger. Ran second here at Townsville behind Ashley Barron, was now right on the post, trying to chalk up career win number six there tonight. Betting says they're keen. $4 into $2.90. King and I off the outside draw. There's no money there. Federal Galaxy, $9 into $5, has been the best fancy outside of Raccoon Roger. And Rog is going to jump out of box number four. Trades back to $3.10. The back portion of the card here at Townsville now. Joe Dyer is trackside.
1: Yeah, fairly open race. Race number 9, 3.10, Raccoon Roger, the favourite. It's last start was runner-up behind Ashy Bear. He's a winner of five from 17, but does not a reliable beginner, so that's the only thing with Raccoon Roger. If it gets a start right, it's very hard to beat. But it's our favourite, box number four, at $3.20 in an open race, $4.20 out wide, number 8, King and I, and $4, number 6, Federal Galaxy. Five is Miss Pumpkin at $7, $9.50 about Lovely Madeline. $10, Hara's Rex, Sunset Boy, $23, and the inside, Raymar Fox, at $13. First row locked away, the evens come up. Sunset Boy, Raccoon Roger, Federal Galaxy, King and I. They're all locked away for the ninth, the fourth grade, over the 380. All set. Away they go, Raccoon Roger, slow to begin, back last, fast out, Federal Galaxy went to the front, around them quickly, King and I moves up, then followed by Lovely Madeline, then followed by Miss Pumpkin, Raccoon Roger makes ground, well back there was Raymar Fox, Sunset Boy up to the corner, in front it's Federal Galaxy, back on the inside, Raccoon Roger, and through on the inside, Miss Pumpkin, but Federal Galaxy staves them off and beats Miss Pumpkin, Raccoon Roger in third, then followed by fourth place, a go to Lovely Madeline, then followed by King and I. King and I finished well back, then followed by Raymar Fox. Well back to Sunset Boy. There's trouble back in the field, but the winner is 6, Federal Galaxy. Was able to lead all the way for Brad Belfort. Over 5. Miss Pumpkin will be 2nd, and Raccoon Roger 3rd, number 4, and 4th place 7, Lovely Madeline. So Federal Galaxy, Brad Belfort takes it out and scores by a neck over number 5, Miss Pumpkin, Gary Farrell. 4, Raccoon Roger, Greta Thompson in 3rd, and 4th place 7, Lovely Madeline. Early split, 7.39.
0: Federal Galaxy is going to get the job done over Miss Pumpkin. Raccoon Roger will be 3rd. Winner will pay out to around the $5 mark. 21.86 the run. Heat number 2 of Gosford to Wenty lines up race number 7 up there on the New South Wales Central Coast over the 5.15 start. Heat number 1 taken out by Beaver Menzies in good fashion. Heat number 2 lines up $1.35 for Exorbitant. Jumps out of box number 3. Has the record 7 wins, 11 goes. Has been beaten the past 2 though. Looking to bounce back and trying for win 4 around

0: this circuit here at Gosford. Dangers off the red, Magical Ange around that 460 range, 16 plus the rest. All eyes box number three as we get to the track at Gosford.
1: Yeah, about 20 seconds off a jump time here, and favourite is the three, Exorbitant. $1.65 into $1.35. 4.40 for the one, Magical Lamb. 2.20 out to 4.60, just back a little bit at the death. And looking down the board, $16 for King Camaro, box six is your next one. So runners moving up behind the start. Collars and leads coming off. And these runners are about to be placed away for heat two, Gosford to Winnie. So first line about to come in. Exorbitant's placed away. Magical Ling's in, second line moving up. And light goes green, but he's on the way. Heat two, Simply Limelight, Gosford to Winnie. Let's see how they jump. Ready, racing, Exorbitant away with them. Hitting the break was Magical Leg, Exorbitant trying to clear them to get to second and does so. Back behind them on the inside, King Camaro rolled through. Behind them would have been Wreck-It Rex, then came in Larrikin Pioneer. Fairway back, Fascinate Cath, hooked on Joy, and out the back, Lacey Sarah. Leader still Magical Leg, Exorbitant right on its hammer, about to hook to the outside. They're clear of the rest. Coming over to the corner, it's Magical Leg, Exorbitant trying, can't get there at the moment, and Magical Leg staved off Exorbitant. Behind them would have been King Camaro, Wreck-It Rex in a photo for third and fourth. Back behind them was Larrikin Pioneer, hooked on Joy. Well back there, the other one, Lacey Sarah, 29.35.
0: Okay, the key two chances, they pair off late. It's Magical Ang getting the better of Exorbitant. Pays out to sort of $4 or $5, 29 and 35 the run. Around Gosford, takes out race number seven and heat number two of the Gosford 20 series. We move back to the Wagga Trots, the Great Wave. Nice and short, $1.28. We're on jump time. Let's get a rundown from the track here with Matty Jones.
2: The runner in the race that has won a race is Winfield Blue. So that's a three-year-old colt, so it's drawn nine, the Great Wave drawn 10, the four-year-old mare, Jack Painting. Should be pretty hard to beat, all things being equal, on the form that is on offer here. I'm the Sniper drawn wide. What price is it? It's out to $125. Tommy Terra's run last at its last couple of outings, Space Attack. Now, what price is it? $51, Vanessa Bennett. Well, at least it wasn't too bad at Young, and fourth here at 100-1 behind Captain Amelia. Can't be the worst form in the world at 50-1, Splash Attack. But it's all about the Great Wave, who's dominating the market here by down by the seaside. The Great Wave. And they're just about ready to go now. So this is the D&L Earth Moving Pace. 17.40 is the trip. Good luck. And they're set at the 17.40 and they're off. And the pace is coming from Undeniably Needy, who goes to initially lead over Wrong Answer, A Class Apart, Rusty Mudshark, and also the Great Wave, who's already through the field into a spot about fourth at the moment. They run up towards the first bend and 9 seconds for the lead time. Front runner here is Undeniably Needy, who led over Wrong Answer and also A Class Apart third. The Great Wave going up fourth, 1-1. The inside, Rusty Mudshark, and they'll be followed by Winfield Blue, who at the moment is three back in the running line from Splash Attack, and also as they come into the stretch there, Tommy Terra. It is four back in the running line. Next on the inside is Cranking Over, and tailed out the back about 20 metres away, I'm the Sniper. Bell sounding, one circuit to go. First quarter's in 29.8. Undeniably Needy leads the field narrowly over Wrong Answer. This favourite's got the 1-1, the Great Wave, and is poised to pounce, running about third or fourth on the outside. Leaders back is A Class Apart. Three back the inside, Rusty Mudshark, and next to in the running line, Winfield Blue. Further back is Splash Attackers over on the inside of Tommy Terra, cranking over second last and about to tack on it there at the end as I'm the Sniper. Inside the 750 they go. Very slow, 31 seconds for the second quarter. Down the back straight now, and Bailey Duck has taken the front with Wrong Answer. About a neck clear over Undeniably Needy, but right on the hammer there is the favourite, which is the Great Wave, Jack Painting, who's still poised to pounce third, and they'll be followed by Class Apart fourth. They've just got away then from Winfield Blue, the inside, Rusty Mudshark from Splash Attack, Tommy Terra further back cranking over as they run up to the turn, and I'm the Sniper out the back, Undeniably Needy battling back, Wrong Answer right with her, but still right behind them, just waiting to make its move. There is the Great Wave, Jack Painting pulls it to the outside to launch, into the straight they come, the Great Wave now with a bit of momentum is starting to wind up down the middle, Undeniably Needy courageously battling on from Wrong Answer, but now the Great Wave swoops on them, and with 100 metres to go, it is all over. The Great Wave storms away, was never in doubt, and wins it by about 8 over Wrong Answer, and also Undeniably Needy, Winfield Blue, Rusty Mud Shark, and then came Class Apart, Splash Attack, cranking over Tommy Terra, and last of all there was I'm the Sniper, 28.2, 156.6.
0: The Great Wave at the short odds will be winning bets. Wrong Answer and Undeniably Needy will be third, 10.42 from Morgar after race number 8 this evening. Back down to Warrigal, the 8th event on their cards over the 4.60 start. About 60 seconds away, 2.20 for Doongala Flash, 3.50 for Galloping Red, and Lucas Skywalker with Smooth Prince around at the key single figure chances. Favourite's been probably best backed in otherwise quietish betting race, 250 into 220. It's on top with Kyle Galley as well, Doongala Flash, trying to chalk up career win number 9 this evening. This will be start 45. Recent form's been solid around the mark at Geelong the past couple of starts and started nice and short there last week. Punters are going again. Here's Kyle.
3: 390 for Galloping Red's been backed in, dropped back to the 460 here last Thursday and ran third off box five at Big Odds, has had a win and four minors here from 12 attempts. Been racing over the 570s at Terrelgan in previous runs. 440 about Lucas Skywalker, the two. Smooth Prince here at $4.60, so not much between the second, third and fourth picks in the market. And they're behind the boxes. About to be called forward. $275 in the quaddy, Doongala Flash the short way home. $300 with the 2 and the 5. $409 with the 3. And Big Odds with the other. Smooth Ranger, $22,000 in the quaddy, box 6. Moving in. And they're moving in nicely here for race 8. The 4 to run, the favourite, Doongala Flash, has its first look at Logan Park tonight, but ran third off box 3 at Geelong last week. Last Tuesday, made up good ground on that occasion. Runners just about right here. Top of the back straight. Starter switches on the green light and the Lewis rolling. They're ready to go now. Set. And away they go, caught them in an even line. Favourite was about third out there. Doongala Flash is working hard initially and will get across from Smooth Prince first corner. Oh, jam up in behind. Doongala Flash shot away to second Mighty Hannibal, Smooth Ranger. They're out after the leader, a couple of Galloping Red to the turn. Further back in the race there were Lucas Skywalker, Poor Cora, Smooth Prince, no luck, but it's all over. Doongala Flash is a mile in front. It'll win by 6 or 7. Running on Galloping Red into second. Third's close, Smooth Ranger or Lucas Skywalker. Behind those then Mighty Hannibal. Further away came Poor Cora and also Smooth Prince, and the time on the race is around 26 and 36. For the winner, Doongala Flash, too good. Quality to pay upwards of $275. 5 Galloping Reds run on for second. 6 Smooth Ranger, one of the outsiders, has hung on for third. And 2 Lucas Skywalker has got up for fourth here. 4-5.
0: Doongala Flash wins and beats Galloping Red. Smooth Ranger will be third behind them. 4, 5 and 6 after race number 8. Speed to find the front and dominated from that spot. Doongala Flash has moved to the Wagga Dogs. We're about a minute away from jump time here over the 400 metres. They say $1.50. Box number 2, fairly dominant favourite. That is Manila Sun. And as they line up here, there's been no real support elsewhere. $6.50 Ivory Nara. $8 for Sycamore Shorty. and Tell Me Secrets in the $9 quotes. They're in the mix as well. 122 out to $1.50, albeit no serious move to get Manila Sun beaten. Was a Wagga six-length winner here last run. That was two starts ago. Went to Tamora off that effort and chased home her indulgence. Can bounce off that on the hunt for career win number two this evening. Here's Andrew Buick.
4: The former Ann Hurley.

0: indulgence includes Magical Gem, who won again on Sunday night. So it is good form. Only had the 12 starts for 1 win, 6 minors. Most of these have had a fair few more attempts than that. So it does look a race that Manila Sun can get away with. Generally jumps well and looks hard to beat here. The one on top as they arrive at the boxes here. And should be locked away momentarily. Manila Sun. I felt Ivory Nara was a chance of sneaking into a place. She doesn't always begin very well, Ivory Nara, but in the small field, she'll jump down to the rails and finish strongly. So just thought, in a race where you're asked to take $1.50 about Manila Sun, maybe the Ivory Nara Quinella might be an option. But they're getting set anyway here for the running of race number 7 here in Wagga Wagga. A fifth grade over the 400. The favourite from box 2, Manila Sun, will go off $1.50. They're just about all squared away. Indeed, now they are. The green light is on. The bunny rolls. We're ready to go. Wagga race 7, favourite in 2, Manila Sun. Set, ready. Off and racing. Manila Sun left nicely down on the inside. Coming across with him was Sycamore Shorty. Wide around making some ground, Tell Me Secrets. Then came Tell Me Rhymes. Ivory Nara was back towards the tail with House Money down the back. Manila Sun in front. Sticking with him for the time being was Sycamore Shorty, and closing on those was Tell Me Secrets, with Ivory Nara sneaking up on the rails and Tell Me Rhymes into the straight. Manila Sun ran wide. Sycamore Shorty's trying hard, but Manila Sun too good. Manila Sun beat Sycamore Shorty. Third was Tell Me Secrets. Fourth in then was Ivory Nara. Further away was Tell Me Rhymes out towards the tail with House Money. Favourite gets the cash. 23 seconds, a sharp run. Number 2, Manila Sun, $1.50 or thereabouts. 2, 3 and 8, I fancy, will be the number.
1: Manila Sun wins, as the betting expected. It'll be Sycamore Shorty and Tell Me Secrets runs third spot. Let's get back down to Swan Hill. Race number 8 there tonight is the final event on their card. Betsy Ann is the one Ryan Phelan's late mails with. The Chooks, the tab favourite. Lachlan McIntosh tips that way. At around the 2.15 in the late betting, the Chook opened closer to sort of 2.60. There has been money for Betsy Ann, so top two picks in the betting in the small field are clearly the best fancy. Let's get to Swan Hill for the final time tonight.
2: Trot are about to be called forward. Going over the sprint trip, 1750 up to 49 grade for the Trotters. A field of 6. They're moving forward. The favourite is the Chook. $2.60 into $2, $2.15 now. Betsy Ann is at $4 with James Herbertson driving, $4.80 into 4. Connie's President's at 4. Walking Under Stars is 6. Prohibition's at 10. Dressed Up in the City is at $126. The outsider of the field. They're shaping up well for the last. The Majestic Sun at Alabar Trot. Final event on tonight's 8 race card. They're all ready, all off the back of the Pride's Gate. Their wings fold back and they're away and trotting. No speed out from Dressed Up in the City, the Bolter. Stablemate Betsy Ann crossed in. In turn, pulling its way across the pair was Connie's President. And Connie's President has dashed out to an early lead of 8 metres into the first turn. Betsy Ann is second. It's Stablemate Dressed Up in the City is third. Prohibition's racing in fourth, looking to angle in to some cover. The Chook didn't get involved in the early hustle, has floated back to second last, and Walking Under Stars from the outside of the arm has settled down back last of the 6, and single file is the formation. In the field of the Majestic Sun at Alabar Trot, 9.7 was the lead time, and they trot up the straight to get the bell. First quarter, only 31.7. It's Connie's President who's racing keenly in the lead, but any wonder, because the speed isn't over quick. In second spot is Betsy Ann. Prohibition is sliding up first over, up to third now with the slow speed, taking the opportunity to improve its position. And the Chookers latched onto its back for a nice trail up 1-1. Dressed Up in the City's last of the group. And Walking Under Stars, after making a mistake, has tailed off out the back and is virtually just going to follow them around for practice. It's 100 metres away. Past the 800 metre marker, and it's Connie's President who's full of running. 32.3 was the second quarter. They've gone a 64 half for a sprint race on this very fast one. Swan Hill track, and it should be set to dash home strongly here. Connie's President in the lead. Second Prohibition, pocketed third, Betsy Ann awaiting on the keel tiling sprint lane exit. Stablemate tracks are dressed up in the city. Around it, the Chook. Favourite now goes out of the 1-1, three deep to stake her claim as they quicken up at the quarter and out the back walking under stars. They went 29-4 for the back straight quarter. Connie's President led them to the home turn at the 300. Over a length in front, the Chook out deep has moved up into second. Prohibition the middle. Battling on was Betsy Ann in the lane. Connie's President with a good lead. It's out by 10 metres on a line of horses. Betsy Ann the inside. Prohibition the middle. The Chook is only battling. She won't run a place by the look of it, the favourite, but it's all Connie's President. Connie's President is too good. Wins it by 15. Second has gone to Betsy Ann. Third Prohibition. Fourth was the Chook. A long break back to Dressed Up in the City, who dropped out of it, and the one that made a mid-race error walking under stars nearly picked it up at the end. 28-9 was the final quarter. 2-1.4 was the mile rate for the trotters over the sprint course. Connie's President, number five, has blasted off the gate to lead, and Alan Tormey was clinging on, trying to hold the son of the Prez back, but he was keen to get home. He's not the Lone Ranger, and he's been able to dash to the front and has been too quick in a dash through the last lap. 5-3-4, 5-3-4, and the 6 has run in fourth, which was the favourite.
1: All right, it is Connie's President rounding out the card there at Swan Hill. Thanks to Lockie McIntosh for his help. Betsy Ann and Prohibition run second and third. Leave it there, Swan Hill, and moving back to Townsville. Race number 10 tonight is over the 380. Start 270 Sydney Cider, drawn box number 5, average return at the $5, and Federal Arlo, that same quote, are the main dangers. 290 to 270 for Sydney Cider leads the betting clearly for this fourth and fifth grade. Back over the 380 starts, 850 into $6, Three Hearts in box number 1 is dangerous as well. Gloucester Park, race number 5 in the west, will be the other side of Townsville.
3: Take a 2 and 10, 92 box number 2, that's Oklahoma. Favourite is Sydney Cider, number 5, at the 270. Number 4, 480 average return, Federal Arlo. Box number 7 at $5, $6 the inside, Three Hearts. And number 8, Aussie Puzzle, is at $8. So favourite Sydney Cider, it's just had the one win here in Townsville from 9 starts over the journey. It is a winner of 7 from 29. So Sydney Cider is the favourite, 270 in race number 10. It's for the 4th and 5th graders. 280 Sydney Cider, Federal Arlo at 440. Locked away, set for race number 10. Set away they go. Federal Arlo won the start easily, led from Oklahoma, driving up. There was Three Hearts, and around them quickly there was Aussie Puzzle. In behind them there was Panama Loco, then followed by Bullymore Banner. Well back to the corner, Sydney Cider dropping out. There was Average Return to the corner, and Federal Arlo is the leader. Aussie Puzzle tries hard. Federal Arlo in front. Aussie Puzzle gets up on the inside and beats Federal Arlo right in the line. Third place Oklahoma, then followed by Bullymore Banner, Panama Loco, then followed by Sydney Cider, got well back with Three Hearts and Average Return.
1: Diving on the inside, I think 8, maybe, over 7. Yeah, in the frame there at the track. So 8, 7, 9, 3 will be your numbers. And from Townsville 10, it'll be Aussie Puzzle at the $8 doing the business. 21.88 the run. Straight to Gloucester Park we head. Race number 5. They're out on the track warming up. Getting close to jump time here over the 2,100 metres. Tab says 3 clear chances, and that a layer, Jack Kerouac, Princess Diamond, and Doug's Legacy, all between 310 and 370. Not much splitting them late. The best backed overall has certainly been Jack. Jack Kerouac into 310 after opening up closer to $6. Getting close to a jump. Let's get there at Gloucester Park.
4: Thanks, Tim. As the Sky Channel joiners, the barrier's in position here for the running of race number 5. And they're about to come up. First leg of the major quaddie tonight, the 7:33, the last race tonight, just after 9:09. And winners so far. We saw Travel Ban sit in the breeze and win for Peter Anderson and Stewie McDonald at around 3:40. The third race, Gary Hall Jr. and Sugar Street sweeping the victory down the outside from near last at around $5. The second race also went to Gary Hall Jr. Tracy Ray, whose stable's in good form, building up a nice team, and Tracy had Big Boz make it 2 on end for a fine gutsy victory in Gary Hall Jr. at around 3:30. And the first was taken out in good style by Be A Lawyer, who metamorphosised tonight, I must say, into something different and just exploded past them down the back straight. So they head to the back and we're close to a start. Princess Diamond out to 360 now. Big drift late. Jack Kerouac supported 275, and also Junior looking for a treble, Doug's Legacy. And it is currently about 380, and we're just about set. Ready? Lady of Leith began fast and wide out. Jack Kerouac got a really good start on the outside. It's coming across, but driving through Princess Diamond as well. So Princess Diamond goes through to lead initially from Lady of Leith. Jack Kerouac was given plenty of room out wide, and Luck from Above, the Boulder, went on to the leader's back, and Alta Gabbana is currently 1-1. He's just gradually edging forward here with Jack Kerouac. Back on the inside is Rock and Roll Dillinger. One of the Boulders is over on the pegs as they work down the home straight, and holding the lead is Princess Diamond from Jack Kerouac, so two of the favourites sitting 1-2. Back behind them, Alta Gabbana is going to race 1-2, one out and two back now. And Doug's Legacy travelling really strongly in the initial stages, about 15 metres off the pace. Back on the inside, bowed away, is Mickey Martini. Well back is Ravenous Romeo, third from last for Shannon Savalco. And over on the inside is Camel Plus, and 90 Nile Beach is last. Doug's Legacy is off around the outside now and was going to get up outside the leader. So a bit of confidence here from Hall Jr. He's going to have a look here. Doug's Legacy going on with it on the outside, moved up to join the leader, got a bit nose in front, but Princess Diamond kicks up and he restrains immediately on Doug's Legacy a metre and a half away and still travels pretty well. Jack Kerouac is now 1-1. Luck from Above the inside, then Rock and Roll Dillinger inside of Lady of Leith. Further back is Mickey Martini on the inside of Alta Gabbana as they leave the straight, leave the back straight that is, come around the home turn. First quarter 30.8 by the way. Ravenous Romeo third last on the outside of Camel Plus, and 90 Mile Beach is last. Down the straight, and the leader, Princess Diamond. Doug's Legacy just travelled well. Luck from Above the inside. Jack Kerouac is 1-1. Then came Rock and Roll Dillinger, Lady of Leith under pressure. Ravenous Romeo starting a long run out wide, but does have some talent and starts to spring quite nicely. And then came Alta Gabbana back in the centre. On the inside, Mickey Martini. Well back, Camel Plus in the hot pink, and 90 Mile Beach is struggling at the back. So down the back straight they run, and moving up strongly, Doug's Legacy on the outside of Princess Diamond. I think it's got the leader covered in third. Luck from Above, then came Jack Kerouac, further back Rock and Roll Dillinger. Ravenous Romeo still getting home strongly out wide, it's finishing powerfully, and now Doug's Legacy is under a lot of pressure and getting away from them. Princess Diamond backing up that good trial, goes through in 29.4, shot away. Ravenous Romeo looks the only possible danger. Doug's Legacy flat as a biscuit now, and then came Rock and Roll Dillinger at a big price, working clear in the straight, and it's all Princess Diamond. This has been an impressive performance, raced away from Ravenous Romeo. Rock and Roll Dillinger coming through, running on late, a place chance. Camel Plus, a definite place chance, is going to run third, but an easy win to Princess Diamond over Ravenous Romeo. A very good run, 15 metres away. 2 metres away, third, Camel Plus, and fourth.
1: Princess Diamond's going to win, 1.95. Ravenous Romeo will run second, and Camel Plus third. They're close to jump time here at Gosford. Race number 8 is heat number 3, this Gosford Dewenty Series. A couple of smart winners so far. 2.25, box number 3 for Cali Mira. Ron Knight's tipping. Punters are keen. Let's get two, Ron.
5: Yeah, runners are at the back of the boxes here. Won't be too long and they'll come up for heat number 3. Favourite here is the 2, Cali Mira. better drawn when closer to the fence. He's got the 2LE today. We've got 480 the one, Cessnock Curtain, in from $6. 750 the three, it was $9 earlier. And $3 in from 330 for the five, Natisa Secret. So there's been a bit of interest in a few of those. Rainbow Shout, the reserve, 100 to 1, gets a run off box four. So 1, 2, 3 and 5 have all had some support. First line locked away. Second line coming up. Favourite in the 2. Light green, but he's on the way for heat number 3 of the Simply Limelight. They're set. Ready. Racing, Calamera won the jump, going across and went straight to the early lead. Natisa Secret shows good toe to go up and join it. Just been behind him, Cessnock Curtain getting a nice run up on the inside. 40's Boy and Simply the Best both out a bit wide. Back behind them, Pay Me, further back in the field, then would have been Good Odds Keona and Rainbow Shout. Off the back and Calamera still in front. Cessnock Curtain trying hard. Then came Natisa Secret, but round the corner, and it's still Calamera nicely clearing. Calamera win. Pay Me found the line. Got up for second, then came Natisa Secret, Cessnock Curtain. Well, back there, Simply the Best. And the last three having a game into the pen there, 40's Boy, Good Odds Keona, and Rainbow Shout.
1: Calimira is going to win, pays $2.20 and takes out heat number 3, the Gosford to Wenty. He's going to beat Pay Me at a box number 3, and tight fighter for third maybe goes the way of the outside 5. Yep, 29 and 47 the run. Here's Warrigal, race number 9, less than 60 seconds to get on. Raking it in is Kyle Galley's on top selection, draws box number 2. Favourite draws the 7, that is We Can, 260 with the late check, ran second behind Petite Mamzell, beaten only a length there, the last start effort. Raking it in brings in a couple of recent wins, and it's been 4 into 3.10. Let's get to Kyle.
0: We Can from box 4. That was its first run over the 400. It's had the 7 starts so far for a win and 4 minors. $3.10 for Raking It In. Unplaced in 3 runs here. Last start 7th at Sandown. No luck, but winner at Terrelgan on a couple of occasions over the 425 before that. $5.50 about Miss Karras and Mistress Grace. Centre boxes there at $6 number 4. So behind the start, race 9, they'll be called up in a moment. We Can the favourite here. 225 was a bit earlier. It's out to about 260. 240 now with an update. Raking It In, $5 into 310. Has had good support as the starter calls them up. We Can ran second here on Saturday night last. Raced on pace throughout there in grade 7 company from box 4. So looks well placed here. Has had a win in 4 minors from only 7 starts so far. That run here on Saturday night was its first look here at the 400. So the odds are in now. The evens coming along. Raking It In, Mistress Grace, Essendon Flyer, and box 8 vacant with the scratching. 1-2 in stake here. It is race 9 on the card, and the Light and Lure, they're ready to go. Set now. Racing. Raking It In was about fourth out, showing good pace initially there, Essendon Flyer. Poor Ezra was going forward, then shuffled back, and We Can slip round and took over. Miss Karras got to second past halfway. Mistress Grace runs on into third. Then Essendon Flyer, Poor Ezra. Well, back in the race, we're Raking It In and Black Chakra in the straight. It's We Can in front, and We Can will hold on from Miss Karras, who came late. About 5 away third between Mistress Grace, Essendon Flyer. Behind those runners, Poor Ezra, the last pair, Raking It In, and also Black Chakra. The time on the race is solid at 22 and 83 to the winner.
1: And this weekend, out of box number 7, beats Miss Karras and Mistress Grace. Will settle third, 7-5 and 4 from Warrigal. After race number 9, Paul Peary's next to go. Close to jump time here, favourite 260. And that is Crunch Rules, the way that Lockie's tipping. Ultimate Safari and Mac Freddy. Market says the main dangers. Let's get out there, Paul Peary.
6: About to come up here for the final event, 260, about number 3, Crunch Rules is The favourite has been backed in after opening up at 3.40. Ultimate Safari, number 2, 2.40 out to 2.70. McFreddy, number 4, is 3.10 out to 3.80. And Pharaoh Goddess, 7.50 into 5.50, back out to 7.50. 41, number 5, Love of the Sea. Moving up for the final event, we are

Quickly, let's go. Champ, first turn, slips round, gets to the front, locked and ready, holds second. Third placing was Poor Lara. Off the fence, Skeeter Mikado, Poor Quando. Further back, Miss Coco and Bengal Bullet as they straighten for home. The leader here is Let's Go Champ. Coming out late was Poor Lara. It's getting home hard. Poor Lara's got there in the last hop. Now, Skeeter Mikado flew at the kennel mate Let's Go Champ for the minor issue. And just off those runners, next in Poor Quando. Then came Miss Coco, locked and ready. And back with runners Bengal Bullet, the last in 23.32. Runners first, Poor Lara takes out the final event tonight for the Harris Kennel at a quote there of about 3.50 on the win tote. Here are the numbers, 1, 4, 8 and 2. 1, 4, 8 and 2, the numbers to the final event tonight. 3.30 and money back it'll be for the winner here, which is a Blackbitch February 24 Aussie Infrared Tinsley Bale for Ruby Kennedy and Luke Harris at Lara. Second placing in the event going the way of number four, Let's Go Champ, Tommy Shelby. Audi Herrera for Maria Barber. At eights run third, Skeeter Mikado, Aussie Infrared Lucky J for Paul Jones. Numbers here, 1, 4, 8 and 2 in the final event. 8.53 is the section, 22 and 33 is the run on the final event here.

0: Driving at the boxes here for the last race, number 14, Townsville Extra, number 2, and take out 6 and 9. Number 10 will start from box number 6. That's Blue Jet Train. Odds on about the 8, Federal Verdict in $2 in the 135. It's been placed its last 3 starts, second, and third last start behind Harris Millie. It's a short price favourite here in the last number 8, Federal Voodoo from Brad Belford. Picked up race 9, Federal Galaxy, Brad Belford. He looks for a double here in the last with the favourite, Federal Voodoo. It's at the 140, $5 about Simulation from the inside, $7 Sally said number 3. Figures the rest, $17 about boxes 7 and 10. 7 is Flying Argos and 10 Blue Jet Train. 5 take aim 19. $12 about first on base. Number 2 as the runners go forward here for the last. So Simulation about to move it up if Sally said take aim and Flying Argos. Evens first on base, box 2, Lightning Tully 4. 10 to box number 6, Blue Jet Train. And the favourite, Federal Voodoo, box number 8. All locked away for the last race, number 14, Townsville Extra, number 2. All set for the last. Away they go, jumping well, Lightning Tully out quickly. Federal Voodoo shows speed, driving up also first on base, and it'll go to the front from out wide, Federal Voodoo. Lightning Tully third, Simulation next, take aim. Further back, we had Blue Jet Train well back. There was Flying Argos, Sally said to the corner. And on the inside, first on base, Federal Voodoo up to it. And Federal Voodoo takes out the last from first on base. Simulation third, Lightning Tully fourth, Blue Jet Train next, and followed by take aim, well back, Flying Argos. Last in, Sally said. Federal Voodoo, the favourite, takes out the last for Brad Belford, gives him a double. Over first on base, number 2, 1/3 Simulation, 4th place, the early leader, Lightning Tully. So they've gone 21.99, 21.99 in the last, 7.55 and 14.44. Federal Voodoo takes it out, star 14, win number 3.
1: Now the mobile getting into position here for the running of race number 8. Federal Voodoo takes it out, star 14, win number 3. This is the bridge bar. $3.40 about number 8, always changing in this final race. Devil in Disguise, the previous winner. I remember Russell Betts wrote the following. Devil in Disguise may have been beaten over a cricket pitch by I'm Stealthy, but its final 2000 of 257.7 and its final splits of 55.8, 27.3 strongly suggest a win is not too far around the corner for this Cameron Ross trained son of American Ideal. So if you remembered that post or caught up with it by chance today, you might have had a decent crack on Devil in Disguise. And Betsy right on target there again with his supreme form analysis. And they head to the back. Canelo drawn in two with Cara Diana and Charlie Brown. Chief Copy in the Luca colours, the blue and black, Bull Shark Betty for the Lees. Out wider is She Can Play and always changing. They head into the back straight and they're just about ready. Just about at release point. Green light goes on and Canelo's got the speed to hold the lead early from Chief Copy, who's driven very hard outside of it, and Cara Diana the inside doing it pretty comfortably at the moment. Canelo, but now taken on by Chief Copy. Canelo, Chief Copy the outside, wants to go on with it. It's going to storm to the front, I think. Got about a half, no. Canelo kicks up the inside, so it's leading. Emily Savalco was just kidding with Charles there on Chief Copy, who couldn't get past. So Canelo in front of Chief Copy, Cara Diana. 6 metres away next is Bull Shark Betty. Charlie Brown getting a good run. 3 back along the inside for McDonald. Then She Can Play, and back last of all is always changing in Marianne White. The colours of green and red and also black sleeves tonight. Out of the straight they run. And the leader Canelo leads the way from Chief Copy. He's going to find it a bit harder tonight. The lead time in 38.1. Cara Diana the inside. Bull Shark Betty 1-1. Travelling well, Charlie Brown on the inside. Then She Can Play and last always changing. Down the back straight they run. out in front, Canelo. It's Canelo for Tilly Tilbrook. Leads by 2 metres. On the head to one side is Chief Copy. And third on the inside, Carolina. Racing fourth, Bull Shark Betty. Back on the inside, Charlie Brown. Then She Can Play. Just tapped up to hold the spot. And 5 metres away, last of all, is Always Changing. So coming up towards the turn, first quarter in 31.5. Canelo in front for Emily Savalco. Leads by only a head. Chief Copy, the taller horse on the outside. Carolina the inside. Little Bull Shark Betty fourth. Charlie Brown fifth the inside. Then She Can Play and still back last is Always Changing. Past the post. Canelo leads a metre. On the outside, Chief Copy. Carolina, Bull Shark Betty. Charlie Brown desperate for daylight from She Can Play. And Always Changing is about to swing out wide as they go past the school. 30.7. It's Canelo leading by a metre. On the outside, Chief Copy. The inside is Carolina. Always Changing starts the big move from the back. Bull Shark Betty 1-1. No run, Charlie Brown. She Can Play in the centre. Down the back past Tab Touch. Chief Copy, Canelo stride for stride. Deep out is Always Changing. Running home gamely. And then came Bull Shark Betty back in the centre. Carolina the inside. She Can Play. Charlie Brown still travelling all right, but it's 15 metres off the pace and hasn't got to the outside just yet. Coming to the home turn, Canelo's in front. On the outside, Bull Shark Betty. In the centre is Chief Copy. To the outside, Always Changing. Then Carolina. No run, Charlie Brown. Oh, it's desperately trying to get out Canelo, but Bull Shark Betty's got it. Bull Shark Betty hit the front from Canelo, drew clear, and Bull Shark Betty raced home to beat Canelo. Third, Always Changing. Fourth, She Can Play. And then came Chief Copy. Further back, Carolina and Charlie Brown. Last quarter, 29.6 after a 28.7. They've come home in 58.3, mile rate 159.9. Bull Shark Betty.
2: All right, runners at the back of the boxes. And we're about 40-odd seconds out from the jump time. Final race of the night. Back here again Thursday, day meeting, about lunchtime start. And favourite here is the 7. It's been slightly easy, $2 out to $2.40. Best back runner would be the other one from the Dunn Kennel, Marvellous Dunn, in box 1, $10 into $4.80. It's been well supported, and money for the 4 as well. 11's on opening, $6.50 this morning, got out to $7.50, back to 6. Very open race, plenty of chances here. So right on start time, and runners standing, now they start to go through. So they head in behind the boxes, and we're about to get set, race 12. So good money for the 1, easing favourite box 7. That's just one of those races, very open. So collars and leads come off, and looks like the 4 Global Ace went in first. First line going forward, second line coming up, and they're loading away quickly here for the last. Favourite in the 7. Light goes green, money rolls for the Central Coast Locksmiths, the lucky last. They're all set, ready, racing. Come out a pretty even lot, going to the lead, Marvellous Dunn. Dollar Rolex up there on the outside, cut across as well, trying to get up underneath them there. Looks like Curmudgeon trying to roll up, and now deep on the track, Chinese Chariot comes into it, and Global Ace puts in a fast run out wide. They're clear then on one last shot, coming around the corner. Here's a go, Curmudgeon hit the front, and Curmudgeon come away. Second will go to Marvellous Dunn, third would have been Global Ace. Back behind them would have been Chinese Chariot with Dollar Rolex. One last shot, us in there. Last one home, Mulway Bud in 22.50. 6 the green, Curmudgeon. By Craigie Delicate out of Dubrovnik for Simon Gaffer. Entrant numbers 6, 1, 4. And we'll get that fourth one up shortly. 22.50 was the time, and 6, 1, 4, 7.
3: Second off a start, race 10, the Prime Trophies, Provincial 5. A field of 7 here. Number 1, Blue and Bougie is $5. Page 1 News, $16. Cerulean Poppy, $15. Sizzlack, $8. Kathy's Girl, $4.20. Major Race, $12. Rico Boom, $2.25 and favourite. I've gone with Sizzlack. His last run was very, very good. Beaten half a length after being 7th at the first turn. He runs on very strongly in his races, Sizzlack. This is a good field. Blue and Bougie's nicely drawn. Page 1 News, a good beginner who gets up the track a bit. Cerulean Poppy has plenty of early speed, does find this distance on her limit. Kathy's Girl has jumped brilliantly at her last couple and led all the way in 22.44 and 22.40. If she can reproduce what she's been doing at her last couple, she'll be awfully hard to beat. And Rico Boom, not a great beginner, but is well drawn out there and is very strong at the finish. Major Ace can give cheek with a fast jump. It's a good field when you see a dog like Page One News jump at $17. But Rico Boom will jump favourite. Sizzlack, my selection, number 4. We'll need a bit of luck. He's not a great beginner. But like I said, last start was a very good performance. They're moving in for the last. Cannington race tomorrow. We're back here on Thursday and Friday nights. Here come the evens. Page 1 News, Sizzlack, Kathy's Girl. And from Box 8, Rico Boom. Green light flashes. Race 10, Prime Trophies, Provincial 5. Favourite wears pink. Racing now, Sizzlack missed it, Major Race flew out, joined by Rico Boom, Cerulean Poppy's mustering through, Blue and Bougie the inside, Sizzlack deeper out, Kathy's Girl's well back with Page One News, Rico Boom hit the lead, led by 3 Cerulean Poppy, wide out Sizzlack running on, and then Major Race, Rico Boom's in front, Sizzlack's flying, in front Rico Boom hangs on, a neck over Sizzlack, and third's close, Cerulean Poppy probably just ahead of Major Race, Blue and Bougie, and then came Page One News and Kathy's Girl. Time's good, 22.45. Rico Boom, Gary Nelson, a son of Cablans out of Courteous Rico, clings on from Sizzlack, who's charged down the outside for Jesse Earnshaw, and Cerulean Poppy third, Damien Credelli. 22.45, numbers 8.437, and the margins a neck by 2.25 on race 10.
4: Quite like the fact he's actually a little bit of a smaller type than some of the others. He might not get bogged down in the ground as much. I think that was Najidi Storm's problem. He's such a heavy set individual. While he wouldn't want it too quick, he basically got stuck in the ground here at Goodwood today. Probably 30 mil plus the rain now that has fallen in the last 12 hours or so. And I just couldn't be taking that short a price about our favourite because he was so effective on the quicker ground at Newbury on debut, even though potentially he's the best horse in the race.
5: There is Quicken Away, the far side, and in the foreground, the horse that James was mentioning in the Surrey Racing colours, Surrey Bolt, who comes from a very good Helena Springfield family, a 20-1 shot. The one we didn't see in the paddock was Moments of Surrender, 22-1. Richard Hughes does win races like this with horses like this.
4: Brentford Hope, wasn't it?
5: Brentford Hope.
4: That heavy ground at Haydock.
5: And the high value maiden at Ayr last year, the 2-year-old maiden, the high value staying maiden.
4: Name escapes me of the horse that won that. But yeah, they can be ready first time. It's been a good season for the juveniles. 19 winners for Richard Hughes, 146 runners. Star Spangled Banner out of a Galileo Mayor. So we've got a mix of the speed and stamina. Whether he'd be wanting this kind of ground on debut, and he was very fresh in the paddock initially.
5: Peter Willett, after whom this race is named, was a director here at Goodwood for 35 years, but he was a brilliant writer and historian on the sport, member of the Jockey Club. First accepted a job with the Manchester-based Sporting Chronicle, which was a very good move for all of us because he wrote some of the seminal works on the sport, including The Thoroughbred, and saw service in the Second War in the Second Battle of Alamein, which inspired his memoir, Armoured Horseman, and he never missed a meeting here at Goodwood. And it's great that his memory is honoured in a race entirely appropriate for his love of breeding the classic thoroughbred. Quicken Away 5-4 on. Noble Traveller 15-8. Royal Acclamation 12-1. Surrey Bolt, a little bit of money for that one at 18. Quicken Away's got the rug on for Saul's entry. Will and odds on shot oblige in our second race. The British EBF Peter Willett, Future Stayers Maiden. Here's Mark.
6: Alcaid moving forward now to stall 2. The others waiting patiently. Moves in. They're in the gate. race over 1 mile in the British EBF. Peter Willett, future stayers, maiden stakes through the very early stages. The favourite, Quick and Away, was the quickest away and already establishes a break of about a length and a half over Al Kayed, and over on the far side, Noble Traveller. They're then being followed by Royal Acclamation, who has the white noseband. He's racing in fourth position. Newcomer Surrey Bolt is racing in fifth, just ahead of Lead the Squad, and the second of the newcomers' Moments of Surrender is the back marker, and now they've raced through the intersection of the courses, about to come back towards home via the lower bend. The leader here is Quick and Away and Ashin Murphy as they go into that bend. Al Kayed racing in second. Royal Acclamation is against the rail in third. Noble Traveller is in fourth, and just being nudged along, then being ridden, is Lead the Squad, a length and a half ahead of Surrey Bolt, and a further couple of lengths back to Moments of Surrender. They make the run steeply down the hill, on towards the home straight, 3.5 furlongs to go, and it's Quick and Away who leads them now across towards the stands rail. Giving chase now is Al Kayed in second position. Then Royal Acclamation is in third. In fourth, Noble Traveller. But now as they come to the rail with 2.5 furlongs to go, Quick and Away has the lead. That lead now is over 2 lengths. Royal Acclamation has stayed on into second. Al Kayed is in third. Noble Traveller in fourth. Nothing else is closing from the back of the pack. 1.5 furlongs to go. And now Ashin Murphy begins to ride away on Quick and Away. The lead, though, has extended to 3 lengths over Royal Acclamation. Rallying down the centre of the course now is Noble Traveller. But as they race down towards the final 0.5 furlong, it is Quick and Away. The lead still about 2.5 lengths over Royal Acclamation in second. He was the first away. He's the first home. Quick and Away to win. Quick and Away wins for Andrew Balding, and Ashin Murphy beats Royal Acclamation into second. And then Al Kayed followed home by Noble Traveller.
5: Smart horse, clearly well regarded, expensively bought, favourite on his debut, and he's gone one better today after that narrow defeat at Newbury. Quick and Away wins number 6, second is 7 Royal Acclamation, who's run promisingly again, and third is Al Kayed, who's probably got a little bit of a future, not the biggest, but some ability there. Noble Traveller's in fourth, and the others well beaten on this very, very testing ground, with the rain continuing to fall, and he's returned odds against those jitters after the first race set in, but they were soon allayed by the way that Ashin Murphy approached this race coming from stall 8. He was positive and bold. He knew he had a horse who would stay, and he knew he had a horse aboard whom he wanted to make sure nobody snuck up his inner when they came over to the near side fence in the straight.
4: Very much so, a bit of a battle of attrition in the closing stages, and using the experience wisely. The newcomers were slow to stride, both Surrey Bolt and Moments of Surrender, and they've never got involved because Ashin has set in the ground pretty strong fractions. William Buick's mount, Royal Acclamation, travelled nicely actually, the son of Zara in the ground. He's really enjoyed the surface. I think the winner's got away with it, where I think the runner-up has really enjoyed the conditions compared to his rivals. Better from Al Kayed, as you mentioned, he isn't the biggest, but the buyers I have seen so far, the early ones, they are a little bit on the small side. Disappointment, Noble Traveller, but for me, Nick, he was never particularly travelling that well on the ground.
5: No, it looked like he was wheel spinning pretty much all the way. The red and white Victoria Silks back in the field. Good run, I thought, from Royal Acclamation, because he was just being nudged into the bridle for the second half of the race, but he kept boxing on.
4: Yeah, no, I like his attitude. He's got a sheepskin noseband, not that often seen in a Glarvan horse, but you can see the hay head carriage. But I like the way he kept on plugging away. You'd imagine a 1.25 mile maiden for him, or maybe the Oath maiden at Nottingham on soft ground in the autumn. I think he'll definitely be getting off the mark. Al Kayed is probably a handicap project for next year for William Haggas. Safi's not been hard on Surrey Bolt. I say the two newcomers, because they actually went quite quick in the conditions for a mile maiden, they just never got involved, always in the back foot. Disappointed by Lead the Squad. I thought he'd shape a little bit better on second starts, having been short enough in the market on debut.

the afternoon cards at Romford and Monmore. This is an 8-8 finale. Favourite in shot there is Joanne's Hope in Trap 5, trained by Dean Blackbird. And she is trading at 15-8. They've taken the 2-1. She's yet to win a race. She's 9 without a win. A lot of that form's been in handicap company. She did start at Sunderland and hasn't managed to win at Newcastle in 9 starts. The last win was actually in February at Sunderland, so she's on a long losing sequence, I'm afraid, but maybe today is going to be the day. 15-8, Joanne's Hope, who ran 4th in this grade last time. No excuses, really. 9-4 is a bit of Parker. Comes out of the 2 box for trainer Stuart Ray. Just 3 runs so far, all at Newcastle. Young April puppy, favoured in a handicap last time, finished only 5th. So this looks a winnable race, doesn't it, for one of these. Strictly Motsy on the inside at 7-2, was 3rd in this grade last time, winner at this level back in July. No success in 5 subsequent runs. Finished just in front of White Hills Wendy that day. Went for a big price. Not quite such a big price today. 7-1. Swift Table is 7-2. Over at Newcastle. Down from 4-1. That's the Greyhound running out of Trap 6. For trainer Joe Edgar. 1 win in 18. Handicap back in June, that was. A bit of Theo. He's an 18-1 chance. Stuart Ray's other runner, Jan 22, well, been around a long time. Winning in May in A8 company, so very little in the way of winning form for this group. One of them's going to get a result this afternoon. Which one will it be? 7-4, a bit of Parker being backed.

making their way towards the traps. 7-4 a bit of Parker, and 9-4 Joanne's Hope head the betting. Are being placed in, so your last chance here for this 2:14. Checked over by the starter.

0: racing. Two misted, a bit of Parker, slowly away the favourite. Meanwhile, as a contested lead here, two's trying to rush up on the inside and couldn't quite squeeze round. It's a bit of Theo who's gone on trap four. Giant's Hope five, and then wider, Swift Table, perhaps travelling better. So they head down towards the third bend. It is Swift Table, just wide on the course, beginning to go to the front now. Five had a check back badly. That was Joanne's Hope. Four's renewing a challenge. A bit of Theo. One on the far side now. Strictly Motsy's coming through with a late run. Look at three. White Hills Wendy's joined in late in the pace. And one going away in the end. So three wins. Close to the places. One and six.
1: Magic Harry is the 6-4 market leader. We'll be jumping from stall number 8 in the checks of Green and Blue as we approach post time for race number 3.
2: Particularly easy going out the chute for David Egan and his groom. They're sort of getting dragged along quite a lot by Magic Harry, who wanted to really get on with things. And I noticed he did have the ring bit in, so quite key. And I think David's main and most important job is going to have to settle him in the first couple of furlongs down that hill. So that would be the only thing. But he has shown a nice level of form. My paddock picks Gin Man. I loved him at Sandown. I was really disappointed when he ran a bit disappointingly. I mean, a nice model, but he was raw green, fell out the stalls, and it was never really happening. Hopefully he'll be sharper for that experience, and I'm definitely not giving up with him. He looked a picture again.
3: He was behind our beaten second favourite, wasn't he, in the previous race on the card, United Authority, but he wouldn't necessarily judge United Authority on that. He might have had an excuse with track position, as it time will maybe tell, but he was behind that horse first time out. Which of the newcomers did you like best?
2: I think Sterling Copper, plenty of stamina in the dam side, by Advertised, who I think looked a nice model, had a bit of range and a good attitude, I think, was key. I really wanted to like Muhans, who showed himself off well when we actually saw him on camera, but then when we moved on to other horses, he was messing around and being a little bit quirky, so I'm not surprised to see that he's been gelded, and I think maybe I want to see how he behaves on the track for his debut.
3: Okay, two to come forward. Let's go back to Richard.
1: Yep, those two, Chris's Palace Legacy away to the left-hand side, and Old Bull, Young Bull into six. Stall four, Solar Mission getting a little bit restless. Assistance from the rider next door as the line is completed by Palace Legacy, but we're all set and off and racing for the third. Solar Mission just drifted to the left, and Kay Louie was the one that gave them about three lengths start. On the left-hand flank, Palace Legacy it was, who was fastest into stride and leads sights on the descent early. Magic Harry is also prominent in the green and blue checks. Muhandis in the yellow is followed by the striped colours of Old Bull, Young Bull. Then Solar Mission, who's made some ground but is just hanging to the left slightly. Sterling Cooper in the noseband, a couple from the back with Gin Man, and last of all, the slow-starting Kay Louie. So down the hill, it's Palace Legacy who leads under Tom Marcond. In second place is Magic Harry. Muhandis with the white face is keen on the right-hand side of sights. Then Sterling Cooper making some progress. Old Bull, Young Bull. Ginman's to the left-hand side. Also beginning to improve is Kay Louie. And last of all is Solar Mission. Palace Legacy's led them past halfway. Begins the climb now towards the final couple of furlongs. In second place, Magic Harry now within a neck of the leader. Muhandis, still fluent progress being made by Kay Louie with the white leaves. Right-hand side, Sterling Cooper just beginning to hang. Palace Legacy, Magic Harry and Muhandis. Kay Louie is in fourth place. Ginman trying to get on terms. Sights hanging when beaten. Magic Harry and Palace Legacy having a good set too here. Muhandis, Old Bull, Young Bull running on. Ginman late in the day making late gains. Magic Harry's fought the way to the lead from Palace Legacy and Ginman. And towards the line, Magic Harry's just done enough to beat Palace Legacy. Close for third between Ginman, Old Bull, Young Bull. They were clear of Muhandis and Kay Louie.
3: Magic Harry does improve from that debut effort at Pontefract to get his head in front at the second time. Vasking beats Palace Legacy into second, and it was pretty tight for third. Jinman probably on the far side getting that position ahead of Nearside Old Bull Young Bull. But there is your winner, Magic Harry, up in trip from his debut run. It looked like he'd come forward for it physically, and that proved to be the case, Megan.
2: Yeah.

to the stalls quickly for the sixth race here at Lyon-Paris. 2,000 metres for this handicap, field of 11. Best Shalar is the one still to come forward.

0: She's now just about to go in to complete the 11 strong lineup. All set. Under orders. And away they go, 11 strong field over 2,000 metres, with in the centre Aguirre, just about the first to go on. Sun Song is prominent on the inside, and then Capitaine Nio on the outer. Behind these three, we have Fujiana in the white and blue, moving up on the wide outside with Three Dreams just behind. Following Three Dreams, Golden Cash, and then towards the inside, L'Amiral Daha. Behind that one, Best Chalar, with towards the outer, Lily Deschamps. And then to the back two, Majuba. And finally, in last position, Mr. Harper. So moving on to the far side, and a change of leadership as Fujiana now comes through for Anthony Krastas and picks up the lead. Being followed by Capitanios in second, then on the near side, Golden Cash, hidden away on the inner, Aguirre, pink jacket of Three Dreams, being followed by Sun Song, the yellow and green on the inside, who's now almost joined by Best Chalar. And behind these, Lily Deschamps on the outer. On the inside, L'Amiral Dahan in third last. Second last is Mr. Harpan, and relegated to the back, Majuba. As they come past the 800 post, begin the swing back towards the home straight. So still all in play, and it's Golden Cash leading by just about a length. Capitanios on the outer. Behind these two, being shaken up on the inside, Aguirre, racing next to that one is Fujiana. Then trying to make ground on the outside is Three Dreams. Going for a run on the inside is Sun Song, and Mikel Barcelona picking up nicely. But the lead is still with Golden Cash. Sun Song coming home on the inside. On the near side, Three Dreams fighting away. But Sun Song got that ideal run up the inside and has now gone to the lead. Three Dreams is fighting back. It's Sun Song, Golden Cash here on the outside, Best Chalar, Three Dreams, but Best Chalar got up to win it from in second. That'll be a close call. Aguirre maybe just in front of Sun Song third. So in for number two, Best Chalar and Marvin Grandin. Second goes to number seven, Aguirre. Very close for third between Sun Song and Golden Cash.
1: And well related as well, Triple P, and I liked the demeanour in the paddock. They have announced the Best turned out, and he's gone to number six, Christian Strangeways and Brian Ellison's filly Miss Veronica. She's got the Best turned out award here, and Harry Russell takes them out, but a big price, Miss Veronica, but at least she has now won a prize today with the Best turned out. But yeah, didn't go in the stalls, that Triple P, so I'll be watching her very closely as she's brought forward in the next couple of moments. But I thought a 4-1 well worth a selection, Triple P, and I've put it up as the nap. But as I said, it's low grade stuff in a lot of those later handicaps, and very hard to find an edge. Exposed horses with inconsistency, very much a trend. But Triple P only lightly raced, and a big chance, I thought, today. A terrific chance, really, I thought, given that there were vulnerabilities at the head of the market. There's Miss Veronica, the Best turned out. She's been led up to the stalls for this Racing TV Club Day 6 furlong handicap. Won't be too many left to go. This is the second of our 8 races on ground that is good to soft, good in places, but I promise you it'll be trying all the time, because even though it's a bit cooler today than previous weeks we've been here, it is bright sunshine, and there's a lot of blustery breezes in the home straight. Let's go up to the commentary box and join David with just 2 to load. Come on, the Triple P.
2: Good luck, Peter. So waiting on Persian Gates and then Kana Mambo. So Kana Mambo is going to complete the line. Chestnut having his third racecourse experience today. And has gone in. So 6 of them are ready. And and there are breaking for the Racing TV Club Day restricted maiden stakes. Queen Sana broke alertly in the white and red in company with Stoneacre Joe in green and white. Yellow and white in behind is Triple P. On the outside, Carno Mambo of Persian Gate, the pink and black checks, racing keenly just in behind, covered up now and outpaced at the back. The best turned out winner, Miss Veronica, well outpaced as it is Queen Sana and Danny Tuthope leading by a length on the turn. Chased along, Stoneacre Joe in the blinkers in second, followed then by Triple P, Persian Gate, and then a couple of lengths now to Carno Mambo, who's just struggling to keep tabs on the remainder. So Queen Sana, it's her 14th attempt at winning a race. She's in front by two lengths to Stoneacre Joe, pushed along Persian Gate, asked to get closer on the outside, and then Triple P, a furlong and a half left to go. Queen Sana with the advantage here. It's quite a healthy advantage, running towards the final furlong. Still in second position is Persian Gate. They're making no impression in company with Stoneacre Joe. Running on is Triple P into second place, but with about 75 yards left to run after 6 second places, this is it. Queen Sana has won, and won in great style. Triple P second, Stoneacre Joe in third. Persian Gate was fourth.
3: Queen Sana wins with the P on. Cheek pieces, maybe that's not all. Plenty about the race to suit, I guess. And, well, goodness me, she's absolutely bolted up from Triple P. Queen Sana wins a 6-4 favourite for Danny Tuthope and Ollie Sangster. Really nice performance from Queen Sana to go and bolt up Triple P. You can see they're back in second. And back in third was Stoneacre Joe. Confirmation of that. Queen Sana, very smart in the end there. Right, we're going to Goodwood for our next, and our team, James and Nick, can have a closer look.
4: Our third race today is the Royal Sussex Regiment EBF Fillies Conditions race. It is our feature race today. You're having a look at number five, the Can Can Queen.
5: It's already a box, very much ticked for Ian Robinson, the owner breeder. She got black type somehow in the Empress Stakes with a rating of just 70. She hasn't repeated the form since. Doesn't look worth a mark of 82, but black type already secured.
4: Number one, Al Samsamo is a nice type of filly by Blue Point.
5: Yep, 70,000 euro foal, increased to 145,000 as a yearling. Went to Newbury. 11-1 debut winner for a yard that's had 19 two-year-old winners this season, Richard Hughes. Missed their next target. The race has been working out okay. The second, Faith and Florence, did get beat at Musselburgh, but the third, trained by William Haggis, won at Ayr, so it's strong enough form, but we'll need to improve on that. I thought Spirit Tango may have showed more.
4: And Spirit Tango is the next one we can see, looking to complete a double for Sheen Murphy, who took our previous race. This one's owned by Lady Bamford. Sort of mixed pedigree messages, but you want to look at the bottom half of the pedigree.
5: Yes, for the ground, because she's a half to Majestic Dawn, who used to love a heavy ground, was always pulled out when it got too quick. He was a black type performer. Price increase from 185 as a yearling, as a foal, sorry, to £475,000 as a yearling. Sioux Nation really capturing the imagination. A little bit keen in the early stages at Kempton, which would be my only slight worry regarding the ground. On the flip side, with the pedigree suggesting it will suit, so I hope she does relax a little bit more efficiently for Sheen in the early stages. But for me, she has got a better form physically. I probably prefer number one, to be honest, the Blue Point, Al Samsamo.
4: And the final one of the four is David Probert's mount. Now he takes over from Taylor Fisher aboard Global Success, number six.
5: Very consistent, and she's going to get a nice bit of prize money here, either third or fourth, you'd imagine. Fifth in two handicaps, two competitive handicaps, suggest she's well worth her rating of 66, but you'd be surprised if she beat the top two out of a Kodiak Mare by Space Traveller, her first time on this kind of ground.
4: And the bell has gone for our feature race.

0: also have the Golden Fleece. This town. Spirit Tango is 8 to 11 here. Al Samsom is 7 to 4. The Can Can Queen is 12 to 1. And Global Success is 12 to 1. So Spirit Tango is the one that heads them 8 to 11 with four of them on their way to post. Nick?
1: Yeah, and four horses of differing levels of ability on what we know so far, and differing levels of promise as well. Spirit Tango has had just the two starts. She stepped forward on her debut, as she was entitled to and as she was expected to do at Kempton. That was a couple of months ago now. We've not seen her since. I'm imagining they've been waiting for Cut. I mean, Cut doesn't really begin to describe it today.
2: No, got the Rockville entry as well, but the Yarmouth debut, we're sent off at 10 to 1. It was only okay. I think she stepped up on that, certainly at Kempton. But again, the race didn't have much strength and depth to it. She beat a horse called Iris Olivia by three lengths. That horse then was third at Wolverhampton, so it wasn't strong, strong form. And she was going out to start nice enough there, but I just worried in the first couple of furlongs when we watched it back on Marquee Cars, she just was a little bit headstrong into the bend at Kempton. You wouldn't want to be wasting any energy on the surface today. It looks like it's finally stopping raining. Certainly a bit of blue sky behind us, but it is very, very testing here at Goodwood today, and that would be my slight negative. I'm going to go for Al Samsom. I liked her as a physical in the paddock. She's a daughter of Blue Point. She was £145,000 yearling and slightly surprise winner in debut, 11 to 1 at Newbury for Richard Hughes. That form, to me, looks a little bit stronger than Spirit Tango's race, although Spirit Tango did win very, very easily. The second and third both went up north. Faith and Florence did get beat at Musselburgh, but the third one for William Haggis at Ayr. The fourth looks very promising for George Bowie. So there's a bit more, for me, strength and depth to Newbury contest than what Spirit Tango achieved at Wolverhampton. Spirit Tango only given a mark of 82 on the back of that success. This race has been changed. It used to be a nursery, I think, over six furlongs, the fillies on its day. But obviously we've got the 6.5 at Doncaster on Thursday, day one of the St. Leger meeting. So it kind of took the pool of two horses away. So this gives a slightly lighter race, more unexposed types like Al Samsom an opportunity not to carry a huge penalty in a novice, but go into a conditions race. It's just a shame we've lost China in your hand and yeah. Sangale because of the ground.
1: I feel Fred Arkle, really, because this is part of a group of races that he's trying to add to the programme here at Goodwood. Conditions races of high value to really enable talented horses to come through the ranks and be educated, as well as picking up good prize money. And I think it's worked really well at Glorious. He's got a couple of races that have worked really well, the Alice Keppel.
2: Yeah, and the 9 furlong older horse race is always a strong, strong contest.
1: Exactly, and they're relatively new additions, and I think they've got the right idea, aiming up to try and get quality horses here. It's a proper track, and it kind of deserves that kind of patronage. The times are actually not horrendous, considering the extra rail movements and the light southwesterly here. William Buick says proper soft ground, but no worse. David Probert says soft, but not heavy, but might deteriorate. Ed Arkle did just pop in a heavy in places before the previous race. But you know, times and jockeys' reports both suggest that the ground is certainly not horrendous. Al Samsom is the horse in shot. Ryan Moore riding for Richard Hughes in those Galadari silks. Spirit Tango 6-4 on Al Samsom 2-1. And the others, the Can Can Queen and Global Success can pick up more valuable prize money.
2: Yeah, 4,000 and 2,000 respectively for their owners. Already black type secured for the Can Can Queen. Great bit of placing by Charlie Johnson. Went on that very hot day when you were at Newmarket for the Empress Stakes. Yeah. Very different conditions today. She hasn't backed that form up. She's only rated 70 heading into that contest.
1: Was that the dead heat? Was it a dead heat?
2: Dead heat, yeah, between Havana Sprite and Hugo Palmer's filly. Glorious Game. She was a fair way off those, but she hasn't really repeated the form in two stakes races since. Got that black type, but I think bloodstock agents now, they have a good look at what the horse has actually achieved, and will it make that much difference to the pedigree? I'm not entirely convinced. Global Success, first time headgear. Stan Moore, ambitious trying that in this kind of race, but she's run well in big field handicaps. She's probably more solid than the Can Can Queen. I thought she might well get third.
1: I suppose from a pedigree point of view, it further down the track, if you've still got the mare and you've got more than one that then gets black type, it sort of gives it gives an overall picture of quality, overall veneer of quality.
2: But in the old days, you kind of had the pedigree page and then you had to look a little bit harder. Now you click on a button and you can get the pedigree up in
1: the rating.
2: 20 seconds, and the rating's 82 and it's black type, where I'd rather 95 and no black type. But but owner breeders are still very, very keen to target the black tart races.
3: 7-4 on Hardening Spirit Tango. Our Sam Summer remains at 2s, and the Can-Can Queen is 12 with Global Success being shunted into the gate, 18-1 the outsider. 7 furlongs they've got to run here. If you've only just joined us, it won't surprise you, know, given the ground, that they've come right over to the stand side. Both races on the round course so far today. And 2s on, Spirit Tango continues to shorten, and Al Sam Summer continues to go the other way in response. All right, last one forward will be Al Sam Summer. Ryan Moore riding for Richard Hughes. Find out how they get on now with Mark.
4: Thanks, Nick. Luckily, it's a little bit brighter than it was half an hour or so ago. Arsenal moves in. They're in the gate. And they're off for our third and feature race of the afternoon, the Royal Sussex Regiment EBF Fillies Condition Stakes. Just chinking out a little bit away to the left in the early stages was Global Success. Fastest away, however, was the Can-Can Queen, and she will lead them through the first furlong and a half. Al Sam Summer will give chase in second, and then in third, Spirit Tango and the maiden Global Success, having been a little erratic at the break, has now been shuffled to last of the quartet. They're now on the turn, they've reached the top of the hill, and now about to descend towards the home straight. It is the Can-Can Queen and Callum Shepherd out in front by 3 lengths. They're going a decent gallop given the conditions. In second is Al Sam Summer and Ryan Moore. Rasheen Murphy has Spirit Tango in third position, and that is around about 5 lengths off the leader, ridden along Global Success at the back of the pack. David Probert aboard. They've come across once again under the stands rail, 3 furlongs to go. The Can-Can Queen is the one they've got to go and catch. Still giving chase in second is Al Sam Summer. In third position, and now looking for a little bit of racing room, Spirit Tango. She was held in a pocket just for a few strides there by Global Success, but now begins to make ground. Racing down towards a final furlong and a half. 3 fillies now virtually in line, but it's Spirit Tango down the centre of the course who's coming home the strongest. She now has the lead over Al Sam Summer, who's towards the near side rail. Inside the final furlong they go. Al Sam Summer is now battling back to the rail, but it is Spirit Tango who has got the lead. Spirit Tango now by half a length. Now it's a length, racing up towards the line. The feature goes to Spirit Tango. Back-to-back wins for Spirit Tango, and back-to-back wins on the card for Rasheen Murphy. Al Sam Summer was second, and they were clear of Global Success and the Can-Can Queen.
3: Two quite nice fillies, but an emphatic winner in the end. Spirit Tango, despite having to race deepest on the course, has won and has completed a double for Rasheen Murphy. This one he's ridden for Rafe Beckett in the colours of Lady Bamford, has beaten into second Al Sam Summer, who had a victory last time to her name as well, and the pair of them are miles clear in the end, and in fact they pull quite impressively clear given the conditions. 15-8 on, Spirit Tango continued to shorten just prior to the off. She's related to a horse who loved deep ground. She clearly handles it extremely well, and they can have a crack at something much better next time, I think.
5: It's mixed to 2 and 4 Ben Racing in the last couple of months. After the pair, then, Chadwell Flying Truck 4 is at 5-1. She's completely unexposed. She's a May 25 bitch by Droopy's Flight Line. Third on debut. Not without promise. Behind Dumbbolg Ivy. Surely would have learnt something from that and a bit more to come today, a week on. Chadwell Fly 5-1, 14-1, about the 5, Crocus Prosecco. He was unplaced on return to action last time in a D5. Plenty of winning form here in the summer in this grade. 14-1 chance here, Crocus Prosecco, 16-1 again now for the 3, play date Jasper. He's got 5 1/4 lengths to make up on Texas Dolly from their run here last week. So Texas Dolly, the popular veteran, 4-5 to add yet another win to her tally.

244 Valley. Quinto ready. Racing. Great start from the 5, Crocus Prosecco. From the 1, Texas Dolly, and the 2, Trienne is Destiny behind those as they reach the bend, trying to pick up the 4, Chadwell Fly. 3, Play Jake Jasper, last of all, into the home run, Texas Dolly. True level with the 5, Crocus Prosecco. 4 and 2 still finishing as well. Over the top, the 4, Chadwell Fly. Pinched it from the 5, Crocus Prosecco. In a dramatic finish

0: with City of Gold. The judge to split them. It's tied with Aladdin's Cave in third place.
1: Well, yeah. It did look on the line as though Nearside has head down, didn't it? And Lead Light has got there. It looked that way on the line.
2: That speed going to make the challenge before Snazzy Honey. And well put together race this at Monmore. Not sure it makes it any easier to solve, but the favourite has probably got the setup. Whiskey Hunter, four wins from 12, 3 second places, so very solid. November 24, Dear Jet Sydney. Two winning favourites at Monmore so far this afternoon. Two winners in Trap 4 as well. Dogs are going behind. We will have Central Park, Sunderland and Toaster to come later. Graded racing today, but the East Anglian Derby semi-finals at Yarmouth tomorrow. Big week of competitions, isn't it? Poppy Cup continues, St. Ledger, Birmingham Cup later in the week as well. Going in a Monmore.

0: racing, and away they go. Plenty of early speed in this race. One broke best without wings. Four's trying to clear. Two, five are going to run on the outside. Whiskey Hunter's in a great position. Whiskey Hunter here, in behind without wings as they go down the far side. Then comes Ballymac Prada, the stripes, with four, Hollywell Mave. But five is in a very good position. Strong runner. Whiskey Hunter getting after one without wings. He's trying to keep the battle going as they come off the final bend. Down the straight without wings. Still boxing on. Whiskey Hunter hasn't got past yet. Still got a chance. Got past now. Whiskey Hunter, close to the place, is one without wings, two Snazzy Honey.
1: Yes, he was that horse indeed, and what a Sir Mark Prescott type project he was, Manxman. 46 is opening handicap mark, son of Cracksman. Worked his way up the rankings. He's now 93. He was third of his mark a year ago in this contest. The ground has meant it's only been seen once so far this season. That was at York. I thought he ran a cracker behind Small Fry. Deserves to be favourite. Finished fifth in that contest. Much more competitive than this. But I'm actually going to go for Cracksman's full brother, Fireblade, who was trained by the Gostons in his younger days. The only two times he's run on soft ground, he was second in some quite competitive novices. Dylan Coon has done fantastically well with Fireblade. He's won a couple of races with him, but he's never actually encountered anything worse than good ground in all his time at Dylan Coon. So I just think, bearing on his pedigree and the fact he's run well on this surface in the past, he might just be much, much better on this kind of surface. So it's fascinating to see how he gets on.
2: 11-2, Fireblade, the outsider of four. So Mark Prescott has got a runner here as well in Synergism, and he's been pulled out on soft ground before.
1: Yeah, last twice he hasn't made it to a racetrack here 9 days ago and at Haydock at the weekend. The ground was deemed too soft. I suppose time is starting to run out. There's only four runners. You'll find out for sure if he doesn't like this going. He was second on good to soft once in his career. Good third in the 100 plates. He was 57-91. So not quite as good a handicapping range as Manxman, but he's been a credit to Connections this year.
2: And Bahadur, 9-2, has got form this season that entitles him to go really well here, but it's been a little bit in and out lately.
1: Yeah, triple weather winner. I am concerned about the ground for him. His win here came on good ground, and as you mentioned, he was disappointing last time. I was only a pound higher than his course and distance success.
2: Manxman posted a most encouraging comeback. 11-8 on. If he builds on that, it'll be pretty hard to beat. The market hasn't exactly missed, however, and James prefers a little bit of value with a horse that'll go in fourth and last of these over 2 miles. That's Fireblade, and here's Mark Johnson.
3: Fireblade moves forward. They're in the gate. And they're off. Fireblade came out very, very slowly, already about 5 lengths behind the others. 2 miles to catch up in the Virgin Bet Handicap. Synergism around the outside, Manxman to the rail around the turn, and then Bahadur and Fireblade now beginning to just close up on the other three at the end of the first furlong and a half. So they go through the intersection of the tracks for the first time and now make the run on towards Oak Tree Corner. Little between Synergism and Manxman as now they begin to tack across from the rail which is nearest to us and the rail over on the far side which will prepare them for that turn at Oak Tree

0: corner. Racing in third position is Bahadur and Fireblade still last. Just being chivvied along by Safi Osborne just to go the early gallop. Fireblade, he's racing rather lackadaisically, last of the four, and so they prepare to take the turn. And Synergism will have the inside rail around Oak Tree Corner, around the outside Maxman, third in this race 12 months ago, as they take this turn, which carries them now well inside the final mile and a half. Bahadur is in third, and Fireblade still being pushed along. Safi Osborne getting lower in the saddle, still urging him to go and pick up the bit. And now they've reached the top of the hill, and now taking the turn, which carries them inside the final mile and a quarter. And William Buick makes quite a decisive move here on Maxman. He's decided he's not going to duel for the lead. He's going to make his mind up and now go into a clear lead. So Maxman leads them as they now race downhill at this point, and they leave the inside rail and tack across towards the tree line. Maxman, William Buick to Synergism, Luke Morris, Bahadur, Kieran Fallon, Safi Osborne aboard Fireblade. Now racing down into the dip, and they're about to go through the intersection of the courses for the second time in the 2 mile Virgin Bet handicap, and now they begin to make the climb. They climb towards the top turn, which will bring them back towards home eventually. Maxman still has the lead as they go on to the climb to Synergism in second. Bahadur still just third, and once again Fireblade has come off the bit. He's still racing very lazily in snatches. He's going to get a reminder now as they climb to the top of the hill. So inside the final three quarters of a mile, Maxman by about a length and a half to Synergism in second. Bahadur is in third position, and the back marker as they go around the turn is Fireblade. So now about to make the run down towards the final five furlongs. Fireblade now totally tailed off and eased at the back of the field. So it is Maxman out in front in the silver, the white and blue on the far side, Synergism, the green and mauve is Bahadur. These three now battle on down towards the final half mile. Maxman urged for more now by William Buick. He's opened up a break again over his two pursuers. Synergism still just second. Bahadur will try and bag the near side rail, but Maxman is the one who gets the rail first, and it's Maxman who has the lead still by about 3 to 4 lengths over Synergism in second, Bahadur in third, still a quarter of a mile to go. Maxman clear, Bahadur rallying on the outside of Synergism now, making it close for second and third, a furlong and a half to go. Maxman continuing to extend his advantage. It's now around about 8 lengths over Bahadur, who has now taken a clear second. Synergism is well held in third. They've still got well over 150 yards to go, but Maxman is not for catching. This is going to be his 8th career success. He's going to win here for William Buick and for Simon Ed Crisford. It is Maxman who wins, and he wins really comprehensively. Maxman wins, Bahadur in second, Synergism in third, and just getting to the furlong pole, Fireblade.
1: Yeah, confirm that result for you. Out of that small field contest, and it is Maxman that wins, 8-11 favourite. William Buick, Simon and Ed Crisford teaming up. Maxman goes on to score a Goodwood over the furthest we go, and does so pretty comfortably in the end. Well done to Will Buick, and we'll take a pause there.

right, which it does tend to more often than not for David Mullins down on the outside. She is 13-8 in the betting. As the runners make their way towards the traps. 23.94 winning an open just a couple of runs ago. So can she get out again? Essex Crazy at 9-4 for Marlene Westwood. Back to the top table. Gosh, the sun's come out now here in London. Essex Crazy 9-4. Back to the A1s, having won the A2 confidently last time. And then we got Zinedine Zadog, of course, is getting more mentions than most grands at the moment because of his football-related name, which seems to be doing the rounds at the moment, which is fantastic. Paul Burr's dog, Bitch, even. She also comes back up after winning an A2 the other night. 9-2 Hedford View on the inside. Who can come from just off the speed. And Valley Mount Shane's a debutant here for Paul Burr, in from Limerick, with plenty of form over, well, as far as 600 yards. So if he's ready, then he could be one staying on. 13-8 then Zenith Zazar. Dogs are getting ready to go in for the feature race at Romford this afternoon, A1. 11-8 chance now, Zenith Zazar. Money's down. 9-4 Essex Crazy, nothing for Zinedine Zadog at 4s. 5-1 Valley Mount Shane, 6-1 Hedford View. Loading.

0: they're racing, away they go. Zenith Stars are not able to lead because Essex Crazy took the early initiative here, trap three, as they go around the first bend. The favourite takes a bump and is now struggling at the rear. So Essex Crazy has opened up a lead. Marlene Westwood clear from Headford View in second. Then Zinedine to Dog in third place. One's really closing down the three. Essex Crazy, Headford View is coming within a length now in second place. But down the straight, Essex Crazy straightened up and won it. Made all the running. Good run. Beat one Headford View into second.
1: Is the best of times. So that one has spread the glory. He's now into 11-4. 7-1 is Croker's Anthem. This one has been in fine form, winning three of the last five starts. Was third over last time. 16-29 is the best of times end for him. That one at 7-1. And your 10-1 outside of his Evie's Choice, who, to be fair, comes into the race on the back of the D4 win last time. Ran to 16-71. 16-31 is the best of the time. So the Racing Post have gone 1-5-6, and they say the one is the nap of the post then here. They say should relish this task, worth a few bob. The 11-8 favourite then is the nap of the post. Money coming in for the 5, that one into 11-4. We've had a winner already from trap 5 today. Then it's 130 trap 4, 7-2 with a 6, 7-1 the 2, and trap 3 is your outsider, drifting as well out to 12-1. So the loading process underway for race number 8 here today, and the starter will check these over, and the flag is waved, hair in motion. So Bunny on the move then here. Bunny is on the move, and they're off racing. Five breaking well from 3, 1, 2, 4, 6 as they head around the early bends, and it is always pit side. I thought five had hit the front. It's now 6 out wide with 2 and 1. It's all over the place, and here this race as they race down the home stretch. It's 4 that's going to win Beast 2, closing behind for 3rd. Yeah, there were plenty of bumping in and barging there, weren't there? I think it was the one who was the culprit, to be fair, but either way, it's a win for Coma Sue. Croker's Anton second. Yeah, for the winner here. Trap 4 has come home in front. Coma Sue. Hold on, there's the connections of the late Mr. M. Sams and Tony Morgan as well.
2: Hasn't had that. He's got a lot of all-weather wins on the board. He does look a really interesting runner with Ross Orion taking the ride as well. And Ross are having another excellent season, has won on this horse previously in his career. So there's definite positives with Mumiaz, and that run of the race factor could be a key one. The two Gary Hanmer horses, Trust Amy and Trust Sergey, they would probably both want a decent gallop as well.
3: Yeah, both quite sort of revvy in the prelims. I think they both sort of went down early but separate, so not the most straightforward. I think I would trust Sergey more than I would trust Amy.

0: even though the market has them just slightly the other way round. I mean, not much between them, only a point between them. I think Eyes Frontsworth and Mention dropping down from the 7 furlongs today has been going well at Epsom recently, but I think has enough tactical pace for the step back down to the 6, and normally ridden pretty prominently. I imagine he'll be sort of pushing the pace and wanting it to become a sort of stamina test of the 6.
1: So, just white cap for Trust Sergey and the yellow cap for Trust Amy. These two horses in similar colours. Yachtsman, who was a winner at Windsor from mid-pack earlier on in the season, is another one that might like the potentially solid tempo. He's got a higher draw in 11.
0: Yep, he's unknown on soft ground. It's untried. £3 above his winning mark from Windsor, and the handicapper has looked a little bit in control the last couple of times, but he's back down in distance. I think we should mention Court Alert, who's probably been a little bit frustrating. Still a maiden, but only 9 starts to date. Tongue Tie goes on for the first time. Untried on ground with a bit of soft in the description, but has shown bits of promise in a few starts.
1: Yeah, certainly on 2-year-old form, and the pick of it at Newmarket could be on an attractive enough handicap mark now off 65. Tongue Tie going on for the first time to maybe bring about an upturn in fortunes with that one. Tomorrow, first start for Jenny Candlish, stable that do extremely well with the recruits from elsewhere, does have some soft ground form in the book as well. Last one is going in. Here's Richard.
2: All set over 6 furlongs. 11 runners leave the stalls. A bit of a barging match between Eyes Front and Court Alert. Out well is Brazen Idol up the centre of the racecourse, and on the right-hand side, Trust Sergey showing dash in company as well with Arctic Wind. Eyes Front staying solo over on the far side. So Trust Sergey on the stand side has the lead from Valentine, Catcher and Arctic Wind. Brazen Idol tracks them as Eyes Front continues to race solo and is quite prominent up on the far side. A midfield for the likes of Trust Amy, also the White Chips skin noseband of Harry's Halo. Mumayaz quite well back in this near side group, and right at the back of it at this stage is Tamalo. So out in the lead, Trust Sergey, and on the left hand side, Eyes Front. Not too much between that pair with Valentine Catcher as they string out. Harry's Halo comes out of the pack to give chase with Arctic Wind, Yachtsman and Brazen Idol. Tamalo with the white sleeves is also making some progress in company with Trust Amy. Out in the lead, it is Harry's Halo moving with Valentine Catcher to press Trust Sergey. Those three from Mumayaz, Eyes Front still towards the far side, but Harry's Halo has come through the pack now and is beginning to assert. In second place, Trust Sergey, Valentine Catcher, but Harry's Halo with a minimum of fuss. Trust Sergey was second, Valentine Catcher possibly third ahead of Eyes Front, who ran well considering he raced alone, and Mumayaz was in fifth place.
1: Top weight Harry's Halo with form figures of 3-3-2 this season coming into the race has had a pretty light campaign. It's been worth waiting for him as he wins well for Kevin and Lauren Frost. Jack Mitchell, who had a Group 1 breakthrough at the weekend in Germany, is the man in the saddle. And Harry's Halo, who was always going quite nicely, wins pretty well. Should just emphasize Kevin and Lauren Frost now on the license. There is just a small issue with the graphics there, I think, and the way that the feed comes through. Had it pointed out to me the other day. But Kevin and Lauren Frost on the license, the winning trainers.
0: Yeah, this was pretty smooth, wasn't it, for Harry's Halo, who was sort of ridden around about halfway. The large majority of the pack came much more over towards this stand side. Eyes Front was the runner all on his own, but our winner halfway travelled sort of smoothly enough, and I think it was nice to see him be able to back up a good run only a week ago, having had that light campaign. But when Jack Mitchell asked him to go and pick up the pacemakers, he had to catch just Sergey, who had pretty much made all the running, but Harry's Halo did fine for Jack Mitchell, albeit he looked to have lugged a little bit right-handed to start with, but once straightened up, he was quicking up nicely.
1: I think it's helped him that they've gone quite hard, the ones that he had to run down, because it just meant that he was not wasting any energy, which he sometimes can.
0: Yeah, he was more relaxed than he has been on occasion. I think he looked as if he came down the hill okay, but he really started to sort of build and quicken when he hit that rising ground. I thought
3: heading to post is Territorial Star, red jacket, black star, black and white diamond sleeves, owned by Mr. Ronald Anthony Ryan. Rebecca Menzies trains Ethan Tyndall, claims £5. So that's the 12 set to line up for this race. It's got a wide open look to it. Lenara is at 130. It's 9-2 about Tarklum. Willowing Herm is priced at 5-1. At 11-2 is Light the Night Up. Lope Linda is at 13-2. Kilmac Air is at 10-1. It's 12-1 Real Jack and Maynora. And it's then 18-1 and bigger the other four. Race 5, the Every Race Live on Racing TV handicap. Post time of 4:11 is 4 minutes away.

0: minutes before post time. They're going to head behind the stalls. Lenara 100 to 30, 4 to 1 Tarklum, the winner at Southall 8 days ago. 9 to 2 Willowing Hearn, 13 to 2 Lope Linda, who was second to Tarklum in that Southall race. It's 7 to 1 Light the Night Up at 11 to 1 Bar.
1: For Nick Luck for a racing TV pub on his way home that he can watch Bassett run. And I think I've found one. Well, I know a pub's not necessarily your thing. Are there any local haunts you like to go and watch a bit of racing TV? I'm sure you can't, because you just get mobbed if you walked in a racing TV pub, surely, Peter?
2: We've got a nice little pub in our hamlet, where I'm from, the Myrtle. Very nice pub and very well run as well. And they do have a lot of racing people. Andy Taylor, my mate, goes in there. He's got Desert Law and Line of Reason and all them good horses. He loves going in there for the camaraderie. A lot of Leeds United fans in there, though, so that wouldn't suit you. I say a prayer every night, even now, for you, Tom, by the way, and your other fellow Tottenham supporters. I do hope things turn around, but Tottenham are the gift that keeps giving. The tremendous comedy act, a comedy team. They're going in for this one. They're 4-11. I've just been talking about these in great detail in the paddock earlier on. You heard that. It wasn't really great detail, was it? But even so, Taklam, I think that horse must be a big player today, most certainly. But stall 11 is the only worry. If that horse were drawn better, I would have been interested. But it's low grade stuff, this 46 to 60. We've got plenty of those, as I said earlier on. Kilmacare is interesting. Jason Hart looking for his 101st winner of the year. First time blinkers, and John Quinn is here today. A lightly raced horse who was picked up for 14,000 and I thought would benefit from going up to 7 furlongs. So yeah, Kilmacare, we're just about set.
0: Real Jack is going to complete the line under Connor Beasley. They are set to race 7 furlongs. And they're off. The Every Race Live on Racing TV Handicap. Lope Linda broke well from the outside. Tarklum a little bit slower. Also, Territorial Star outpaced early. Real Jack, Lope Linda up there with Kilmacare. Lots of speed. Willowing Hearn on the inside with those. Widest of all is Light the Night Up. Maynora just in behind the leaders. Blue and White Stripes. Lenara is in behind that one. So Lope Linda, David Allen crossing over to lead ahead of Light the Night Up. On the inside is Real Jack, there followed by Kilmacare and Willowing Hearn around the inner. Then Maynora, Lenara, Singada is in midfield. Territorial Star, Tarklum in pink towards the rear. Aces Cover and Belling the Cat, the final two. More than 12 lengths first to last. They've gone beyond halfway, now running inside the three. Lope Linda, she has the advantage to Light the Night Up in second. Real Jack is ridden along in third with Kilmacare and Jason Hart in fourth place. Lope Linda trying to kick from the front here. Lenara is picking up ground on the outside under James Sullivan. Lope Linda, a furlong and a half left to last. Real Jack, widest of all is Lenara, and trying to come home to good effect is Willowing Hearn. Lope Linda still with the initiative here to Real Jack in second, then Willowing Hearn, Kilmacare and Lenara down the outside. Lope Linda's going to lead inside the final 100 yards here. Real Jack is chasing, but from the outside stall, Lope Linda makes it a double for David Allen. And beats Real Jack, a photo for third, Lenara and Willowing Hearn.
1: Yeah, lovely performance. Really, really taking performance from Lope Linda, has won very comfortably. And no issue whatsoever from that widest stall of all. Crossed over, dominated, and won easily. Well done to David Allen, Tim Eastby. 6-1, Lope Linda goes on to school. Plenty more to come. We're going back to Galway, though, for winning reaction from our opening contest there.
3: From 30, she's got plenty of speed down the inside as well. A7 winner. Recent A8 winners, only a short head away from having an all-the-way hat-trick. Of the others, 4-1 is Trap 5 constantly. Just had the 7 runs, 1 win, which came in A8. 3 runs back, got hit by a double penalty because she won impressively that day. 24.71 in a troubled run. Hasn't been able to reproduce that in 2 runs. A little bit of money for Ballybreen Holly. 9-2 from 6-1 for Debbie Hurlock. best run on the clock for a while last time, we're winning an A7. That was rather unexpected, though, at 11-1. So, big run, up in grey, being backed, which something Aeromegan isn't, unfortunately. Aeromegan XD4 dug at Monmore on local debut for Dean Childs, and is all the way out to 25-1, having opened sixes. Making their way to the traps, under 1 minute to the off for the Romford 416. So Jeopardy Heidi, the Jeopardy Racing Syndicate runner for Paul Young, who has got plenty of early. So is Sparkling Karina, though, down on the inside. Could have a battle between those two in the early part of the race. 9-2 bar now, Bunny Breen Holly, and constantly on 9-2. And Aeromegan is a 25-1 outsider, no runner in six. No winning favourites so far either at Romford. They have been finding it very tough. Grounds ready to go in. Loading up process getting underway for the 416. 11-10 Jeopardy Heidi. Set to go off favourite.

0: they're racing away they go. Four came out well, a little bit quicker than one, could be key. Jeopardy Heidi gets round the bend, one just nudging into the path of five there. Sparkling Carina, though, up into second place, constantly out deeper. Aero Megan's going okay for a 28-1 chance on local debut track two. And at the back of the field, Bally Breen Holly turning in. Jeopardy Heidi had to lead one, probably did so. That made it a lot simpler. Jeopardy Heidi lands the odds. Very tight second. Sparkling Carina, track one, and a big run from two, Aero Megan.
1: And then she finished off her race really strongly. She came up the hill well to get the better of Saner, who was a little bit unlucky. Next time we're going to see Saner later on as well. But that was a good run. She got a £5 hike up to a mark of 73. She's actually £2 wrong today. This rated race, the weight started from a rating of 75 and then up. So she's £2 wrong today, but she handles the track well. She comes into the race in good form. She goes well on this type of ground as well. So lots to like about her. And Never Lose, you mentioned, like, she was good in winning on her debut, her race course debut back here in October on heavy ground. And her run at Goran Park and her only run since her debut this season, that was a good run when she finished fourth behind Sindria. Sindria came out and won the Victor McCalmont Stakes, a listed race next time. And the horse that finished second and third are now rated in the 80s. So it was a nice run by Neverloose. We haven't seen her since then. That's back in April, but she's got lots of potential to improve.
2: Yeah, one would hope to be in waiting for ground like this. And if that's the case, for me, she's a big player. That was a cracking run, that handicap, given her lack of experience. Just about to go forward for Shamey Heffernan as he gets his legs out of the irons. The grade number one, Laurel Masseuses, ran twice at the festival here, Don.
1: Yeah, look, there's nothing not to like about Laurel Masseuses, Fran. He's been a great stalwart for Joe Murphy and his team, and he's been competing in a higher grade. He ran in the Irish Cambridgeshire last time, he ran the Colm Quinn Mile, he ran the Nastrella Handicap earlier in the season, he ran in the Amethyst Stakes, the listed race at Leopardstown back in May. But that run in the Ardlan Handicap at the festival here, that was a really good run. He finished fifth behind Dunham. He was only beaten four lengths in the end by Natalia Lupini's horse. He's down to a mark of 88, and that's a dangerous mark for him.
3: Net off. Slow and astride, Lady Arwen. This is the Donnellys of Barnard rated race. Over the mile, Casamorati and Neverloose show in front of Eddie G. Javawood on the inside, with those two as Lord Masseuses, and then Clear Quartz in the backmarker is Lady Arwen. 6.5 furlongs to go, and it's Casamorati and Shea Wallace with the slender advantage over Neverloose and Shamey Heffernan, followed by Java Wood and Wesley Joyce. Lord Masseuses, Gaddy Carroll on the outside of Eddie G and Adam Caffrey with the final couple. Heading up to the 5 furlong point, Clear Quartz, Joseph Harnett, and Lady Arwen, Billy Lee. They're a furlong outside the halfway stage, the Donnellys of Barnard rated race. Little changes from first to last as Casamorati gone on by a length to Neverloose, another length back to in third Java Wood, followed past halfway by Lord Masseuses, a couple of lengths to Eddie G. Lady Arwen joins the grey Clear Quartz at the back of the field. Down into the dip for the final 3 furlongs. Casamorati from Neverloose in third place, but only just Java Wood from Lord Masseuses. Lady Arwen creeping into contention on the outside of Eddie G and knocked back to last and ridden along as Clear Quartz. Climbing for the final quarter, Casamorati maintains a lead of a length. Lord Masseuses improves along with Lady Arwen. These three are in a breast now as they swing into the straight. Lord Masseuses in between. Casamorati and round the outside, Lady Arwen, followed to the final furlong by Java Wood, then Eddie G, Neverloose fades, and then Clear Quartz. Lord Masseuses strikes the front inside the final furlong and skips clear from Lady Arwen. Casamorati falls back against the rail and then Java Wood. But it is Lord Masseuses back to himself for Gary Carroll and Joe Murphy, with Lady Arwen second, close third, Java Wood on the outside of Casamorati on the rail.
4: Yeah, what an outstanding racehorse he is. Lord Masseuses 5-1, Gary Carroll, Joseph Murphy, big price in the end. Lord Masseuses wins for the 8th time in his career, blinkers on for the first time on this occasion. A group winner, a couple of listed wins in there as well, and he is still fit and firing and showing his best form as he's done just there. Good afternoon, everyone. That was a real pleasure to see. And for more of this Racing TV Extra, of course, from Galway for the 4.18 review. Next up, we're going to go to Goodwood as we work our way towards the back end of their card. Card that's going to go down in the history books for the price of the winner earlier, or the price of the loser, I should say, earlier. Right, let's have a look at the betting. This is a handicap over 1 mile 2. Hello, Kotai, at 9-4. And joint favourite with Blue Wonder, Oasis Sunrise, 5-1, 7-1, Platinum Prince. Connie Moon is 9-1, 12-1, Sir Edward Lear. And that's the same price as Brave Leader. 28 bar those. James Milburn, Nick Luck, good afternoon.
5: Yes, good afternoon, Nick. It was Najidi Storm who was defeated at 33-1 on, but Harry Charlton can take heart that Doom was defeated at 25s on in a match at Ripon, and the horse that beat her ended up being quite good, and Doom ended up being a stakes horse. So all is not lost with Najidi Storm, and Lewis Edmonds was very sporting to come out and explain it all to us afterwards. Right, this 4.25 is a race that I thought was quite open, but Hello Kotai and Blue Wonder head the market at 9-4. For the joint favourites. Hello Kotai has just been busy and has been delivering pretty much every time and carries a penalty for his success last time. And Blue Wonder has had the pause that refreshes and has a hat-trick seeking Ashin Murphy on her back.
2: Yeah, well, Hugh Morrison certainly kept Blue Wonder fresh, waiting for the rain to finally emerge, and so it has Goodwood today. That's a big plus for Blue Wonder, the daughter of Blue Point out of a Cape Cross mare. She only got easy ground once this year. There was a pretty impressive success at Haydock. No show at Leicester on a much quicker surface, and I think it's a sensible decision from Connections to wait for an autumn campaign, and they might well go on a bit of a winning roll. But I do think Hello Kotai is so tough. It's probably improved since joining Jim Boyle, and first time it got an easy ground at Jim's was a winner at Epsom, got the penalty today, £5, but I think the way that Hello Kotai won on that occasion, 14-1 was a cracking price that day, much shorter today, but he would be my choice in what is probably a match between the pair of them, because Oasis Sunrise we saw in the paddock on extra. She isn't the biggest, she's very tough, but there's a lot of weight in this ground, 10-2.
5: Yes. Kieran Fallon riding for Grace Harris. You made a point about Grace's form this season, and she continues in good form.
2: Yeah, 19 winners, career best on the flat for Grace. Her hurdlers are also going well, but Oasis Sunrise, 3 wins, one of those success stories. I just wonder whether 70, the handicap has got her about right, but it is back into an 0-70. She won a similar contest when she beat our favourite, actually, Blue Wonder, but she's had 5 more races subsequently. Just shows you how much time Blue One has had off.
5: A little nibble for Platinum Prince. I can see that. He ran quite well the other day here, and Toby Moore takes the 7 off.
2: Yep, and got form on heavy ground as well. Second, I think in this race a year ago, was a good effort, and that was similar ground conditions. And he showed a lot of enthusiasm under Alice Crowley, having her very first ride. A really slowly run amateur race. You wouldn't normally see a race run that slow. Eddie Kamiko, James Hill was set pedestrian fractions. I think it was slow by 12 seconds on pretty decent ground, but he enjoyed himself, and Toby Moore takes off 7, so he's got a nice lightweight compared to some of his rivals.
5: Hello Kotai, really well back. Sir Edward Lear, I thought was a horse that could have a bit of upside as we get into the autumn.
2: Yeah, the handicap's giving a bit of help. He's 75-70 on the back of 3 disappointing runs. Maybe the easier ground will see him in a better light, but for whatever reason he's not fired yet this campaign.
5: In goes Lady MCC. She's only had the 1 start this season. She looked well.
2: Yeah, had wind surgery since her first start for Dan Steele, and I must admit she was probably a paddock pick for such a huge price. Well treated on her 1 bit of form over in Ireland.
5: 125-1. And Connie Moon goes forward. George Bass for Dennis Coakley. All sorts of interesting angles in this race. Boy, George hasn't been seen for an age, but John Egan rides today for the owner breeder, Mr. Haynes. Dom French Davis.
2: Yeah, it was interesting. Ben French Davis, who's riding as an apprentice now, is actually going to ride 1 for the same owner at Kempton elsewhere. Not on today, so that's a slight surprise that Ben went elsewhere. So probably a best watch, Boy George, in a return.
5: Hello Kotai and Blue Wonder inseparable at the head of the market. 9-4, the pair of them. Blue Wonder in the Thurlow silks, the green with the yellow cap coming from stall 9. And Hello Kotai, the navy silks with the yellow cap of owner racehorse and Jim Boyle coming from stall 3. Right, Sir Edward Lear will be one of the last ones forward here for the Virgin Bet Supports Safe Gambling Handicap. There are 2 back. Mark, it's all yours.
6: The last couple moving forward now. Brave Leader, the last one in. They're in the gate. And they're off. And very awkward coming out of the stalls there was Hello Kotai. He was almost side on as he came out of the stalls there. Pat Cosgrave had to sit tight. He's still towards the rear of the field in what's going to be a strongly run race as Boy George has set off fast. He's gone off by 2.5 lengths to Sir Edward Lear in second position. Blue Wonder's got a perfect early sit in third place, but racing a little keenly. Then in fourth is Oasis Sunrise as they go now towards the intersection. The Grey Platinum Prince is racing now in fifth, just ahead of Hello Kotai had to use a little bit of petrol early to get to midfield. He races in advance of Connie Moon. After Connie Moon, a break of a length and a half to Benavente. Last but one is Brave Leader, and now Lady MCC is last of the 10 as they climb the hill in the Virgin Bet Support Safe Gambling Handicap, and they go towards the final three quarters of a mile. Boy George and John Egan still out in front to Sir Edward Lear and George Wood in second place. And then in third is Oasis Sunrise and Kieran Fallon, and in fourth, Blue Wonder and Asheen Murphy. Now improving into fifth is Hello Kotai. Hello Kotai turning just ahead at the top of the hill of Platinum Prince. After that one is Benavente, who's just been overtaken by Connie Moon, as they now begin to make the run down the hill on towards the final half mile. At the moment, it's Brave Leader who is last but one. Lady MCC still in a cheap seat. She's racing 15 lengths off the leader, who continues to be Boy George, but now being pushed along, it's Sir Edward Lear with the white cheek pieces who will try and bag the rail towards the near side. Travelling well, Blue Wonder on the heels of that leading duo, racing at the moment alongside Oasis Sunrise. They then are followed by Hello Kotai down the centre of the course. Spot the grey, that is Platinum Prince, who is now beginning to check off rivals one by one and has every chance. Over a furlong and a half to go, Platinum Prince has come through to share the lead with Blue Wonder. These are now the first two. Brave Leader from some way back, Oasis Sunrise is next. Hello Kotai has backed out of it inside the final furlong. Blue Wonder and Sheen Murphy have got the lead over Platinum Prince and Toby Moore in second. A half furlong to go. Blue Wonder still just has the lead. The lead probably now is a length up towards the line. Three on the day for Sheen Murphy. Blue Wonder wins. Platinum Prince was second. In third, Brave Leader. And in fourth, the early leader, Boy George.
4: We hadn't seen her in a little while, but she was worth the wait, doubtless. For All Connected, well done to Thurlow Thoroughbreds Huey Morrison. Asheen Murphy once again at Goodwood wins by a couple of lengths in the end from the strong travelling Platinum Prince under Toby Moore. It's Blue Wonder who's won the latest at Goodwood. Did so as your 15-8 favourite. More on Extra with both James and Nick. Next up, we're going to go to Leicester for their penultimate contest. 4:32 is the off time, or will be the off time. Filly's handicap 1 mile 2, and Gazpacho is 11-10. Spirit of Athene at 9-4. Dovetail is 13-2. Queen's Companion 10-1, and it's 14s bar those. Megan, Chris, good afternoon from me.
7: Yeah, afternoon, Nick. Runners just at the start for this Filly's handicap, which is our penultimate race on the card. A few non-runners, but interested to see how Gazpacho gets on here, Megan, on her return to the track. First start since November. I think she's likely to improve a little bit further on what she has shown prior to now, and that was very much promising and going the right way. She's chasing a hat-trick.
8: Yeah, it was promising, and I think she's going to be a better filly than her mark of 8 currently suggests. A good size, wasn't she? And no doubt she's improved from 2 to 3, and whatever the reason has been for not seeing her for so long, I don't think it will have done her any harm whatsoever. She looks fit. She looked very well. She was beautifully relaxed beforehand. No signs of her being particularly fresh or anything like that. So plenty to like about her prior to the start. I think the extra furlong is going to be ideal for her too, and I wouldn't be surprised if in time she even steps up to the 12 furlongs as well. So yeah, I think she basically gets the ideal sort of setup and conditions ahead of today.
7: Yeah, she's bred to stay pretty well, isn't she? And you would think she'll get further than this for sure. She looks that type. Yard obviously in good forms, a lot of positives there. Who did you feel was the biggest danger to her? The market says Spirit of Athene.
8: Yeah, well, I was slightly put off Dovetail in the prelims just because she was really quite sort of wound up, and on handicap debut herself, I thought that she just wasn't doing herself any favours. Admittedly, she has relaxed now that Rab Haviland is on board, and down at the start, she looks to be a lot more chilled. So that is a better sign for sure. She's improved with every start and will likely be one of the pace angles. And as we've sort of said, common theme for the afternoon is the pace has held up pretty well. So she could actually be a danger. She's sort of done herself more justice now that she is out on the track. And I thought that if anything could bounce back, maybe it could be Queen's Companion, who was disappointing at Salisbury last time. But if she could leave that behind her, she may be able to bounce back to a better effort when winning prior.
7: Spirit of Athene could well be suited by these conditions that are going to be the slowest that she's tackled to date. Out of a mare, Spirit of Appin, who improved with age and racing and did handle a bit of ease in the ground pretty well. So I think she is the a possible improver still for trainer Ed Walker. But Gazpacho, very much a horse with a lot of potential to do better. And Dovetail in there at 7-1. Back onto the turf today after that win on the all weather with the hood on. You just hope that she's not sort of too enthusiastic in slower ground conditions.
8: Yes, that's the thing, is will she relax? She could get a bit of pressure for the pace with Kwisana, who likes to go forward as well. A very consistent, another daughter of Gaiath actually, who's stepping up in distance this afternoon. I thought she could be the other pace angle.
7: Okay. Queen's Companion is going forward. Last couple to go in. Let's get back to Richard.
9: Got the round course in operation, and Spirit of Athena, one of the last to go forward. Mother Dear is the other one who's not yet in. Spirit of Athena goes in the patchwork colours, and Mother Dear will complete the 7-strong field for our feature race of the afternoon. £15,000 to be distributed in the next 2 minutes and 10 seconds or so, and the 7-strong field are all loaded away. All clear is given, and they're off. Reasonable line, Roman Catcher in blue and grey, and Kwisana in company with Dovetail are the three that break most alertly. Gazpacho, the market leader, settles in fourth in the pink jacket ahead of the royal runner Queen's Companion. The Mac 2, Spirit of Athena, in the tartan colours, and Mother Dear is at the back. So they made the descent into the dip. They're being headed by Kwisana ahead of Roman Secret, with Dovetail in third place on the outside of Gazpacho. They'll now level out with Queen's Companion, Spirit of Athena, and last of all is Mother Dear. They'd be about 6 lengths top to bottom as they prepare to leave the back straight. So it's Kwisana out in the lead under Charlie Bishop. That advantage just over a length from the outside of Roman Secret in second place as they begin the turn. Dovetail in the white jacket, Gazpacho in the pink, and then the scarlet sleeves of Queen's Companion. Spirit of Athena and Mother Dear will be last two to make the turn, and they're now beginning that into the home straight. Shortly, as out in the lead, it is still Kwisana. Kwisana by a length of the crown of the bend. Making the turn now, Kwisana by a length from in second place Roman Secret. Gazpacho on the inside of Dovetail. Queen's Companion just pushed along. Then behind these in fifth place, Spirit of Athena creeping a little closer. And Mother Dear also off the bridle and in danger of losing touch at the moment, about 3 lengths off the back end. Kwisana still out in the lead, still attended by Roman Secret, who's coming up the centre of the racecourse. Dovetail comes next. Gazpacho just being ridden along in fourth place. Spirit of Athena's made ground. Queen's Companion is getting weary, and Mother Dear is struggling as well. So no change in the play at the moment. Kwisana continuing to lead Roman Secret, then Dovetail. The improver is Spirit of Athena, who's got through on the inside running rail and is now beginning to close on Kwisana. So Kwisana, Dovetail still trying to get up that inside rail. Spirit of Athena hasn't got round a single horse so far. It's all opened up. Kwisana trying to hold off Spirit of Athena, who's threading the needle on the inside. Now the gap comes, and Spirit of Athena, Ashley Lewis, snake up the inside of absolutely everyone up the straight, will stretch out to win. Spirit of Athena wins by 2 lengths, Kwisana, Dovetail, Gazpacho, and then Roman Secret.
7: Spirit of Athena gets that run up the inside and does show improved form to get back on the winning trail. Third career success for her, and she's seen it out well. Well backed in the end, going off joint favourite.
8: Yeah, and sneaking up the inside rail there late on. She's saved ground the whole way around, really, hasn't she? The Stifford Trickers track has certainly helped her out. Stop laughing, Chris. Has helped her out this afternoon. Pace set by Kwisana, who I thought she was going to hold on at one point. She had them on the stretch, but she went a nice tempo early.
7: Yeah, surprising, really, that the winner got the run that she got around the inside the whole way, and that it opened up in the manner that it did up the straight.
8: Yeah, we'll be able to see again in the replay at what point the Cassana does come off the rail and open that gap up. The favourite at the time, Gazpacho, was just sat in a nice position, relaxed, no real excuses. I thought she looked outpaced, maybe ready for the step up in distance next time. Dovetail actually did settle well enough. I don't think that was an excuse. She got into a rhythm early.
7: Yeah, she was not really wasting any energy. It didn't appear to be the case. Cassana still taking them along at this point, with Roman Secret providing closest pursuit, but I think she was just probably outclassed really from out of the weights this afternoon. She couldn't quite go with them. The winner is going to, from this point, need a bit of luck, because hemmed in on the inside, but does manage to get a passage through. You would have been thinking, Ashley Lewis was thinking, how do I get out here? But it opens up here on the inside with Gazpacho just coming off the rail.
10: Some way back, Utoxeter finished third, had his chance but weakened in the closing stages. He's proving to be, I think, a little bit better over fence than he was over hurdles. He was a bit of a disappointing horse. The money for Jewel au Soleil. So the runner's out on the course, and walking in the direction of the starters.

just about ready to go. And they're off, and Geometric into an early lead in the yellow jacket, worn by Theo Gillard, in this Twilight Racing on the D handicap chase. As they approach their first fence, Geometric from Jour le Soleil in the red jacket, Disco Davis out wide of Country Park, and then La Mousse Legend. So heading on now towards the next fence as they race down the back straight. 2.5 miles plus half a furlong to cover here. Geometric over from in second Jour le Soleil. And now on and over the next one, Country Park and Disco Davis and La Mousse Legend in last place. On to the next. And all jumping pretty soundly there as they now approach the left-hand turn into the home straight where two fences await them. So it's still Geometric from in second, Jour le Soleil, Disco Davis in third, Country Park, and finally La Mousse Legend. On to the next. And some sound jumping as they make their way now towards what will be the final fence after another circuit. Geometric and Theo Gillard from Jour le Soleil. Blinkers on for the first time for Ben Jones's mount. Disco Davis reaching over that one. Little slow Country Park, perhaps then La Mousse Legend, the 11-year-old. So about to pass the judge with a circuit to go. And Geometric leading the way. Swinging that left-hander, now on to a line of three fences. Geometric from Jour le Soleil on the outside, and then Disco Davis over in third from Country Park and La Mousse Legend. Running on now towards a plain fence, and then it'll be an open ditch. And Geometric on the inside.

0: out of Chulo Soleil. Good jump by the leader there. Disco Davis back in third. La Mousse Legend and Country Park. Now onto this open ditch. Geometric coming in to take it. And really fluent at the fences from Chulo Soleil. Then Disco Davis and La Mousse Legend and Country Park on the inside. Turning now, passing their starting point and onto the next line of fences. So Geometric has made it all so far, seeking a four-timer here, followed by the blinker Chulo Soleil. Well grouped together, the five runners. Over that one, and the order pretty much the same, and they all seem to be travelling pretty okay at the moment as they approach the closing stages of this race. Geometric coming in to take the next, again on a good stride from Chulo Soleil, and Disco Davis, La Mousse Legend on the outside, and then Country Park, the leader reaching, but did well. Geometric by 2.5 lengths, 3 lengths perhaps, to Chulo Soleil as they race on now. This is three out they're coming to. Geometric over well again from Chulo Soleil in second. La Mousse Legend is close up in third. Disco Davis now ridden along, and Country Park has got a bit to find. So into this right-hand turn with two fences left to jump. And Geometric just being pushed along now to try and fend off the challenge of Chulo Soleil on the outside, and La Mousse Legend's not far away. Country Park is sticking on a little bit under pressure in fourth. Here's two out. Geometric joined by Chulo Soleil there, and Chulo Soleil going on now in the hands of Ben Jones and kicking away from Geometric and La Mousse Legend and racing on towards the final fence. Chulo Soleil has quickly sealed it, needs a good jump at the last, shortened up over from Geometric, then La Mousse Legend back in third. Mike claim second in a few more strides, but racing up towards the line. The blinker's really working the oracle here, and Chulo Soleil has won. La Mousse Legend in second, Geometric third, then Country Park, and finally Disco Davis.
1: Yeah, well,

that a racer, Lloyd, looked for a 0-50 at Ripon the other day with one of his horses. He had won that same race 12 months ago, and he'd waited and waited for a similar low-grade race in just a bit of juice in the ground, and you really got to pick your targets for some of these low-grade horses. Lo and behold, he got it lined up, and he won with the horse as well. One or two owners had lost patience by then, but Simon knew what he was doing and won that race back-to-back. But it just goes to show, when you got such a... We talk about there being a proliferation of horses, but that was a 0-50 he was talking about. This is a 46-60. There seems to be plenty of those about, and many of these love going round Catrick as well, as I said. Captain Sess, though, I mean, this is very interesting. £5 higher than when winning at Thirsk over 7 last time out. The same trip as they saw a couple of outings ago it was, and ran well over 6 furlongs at this track as well. So certainly versatile with regard distance. And Captain Sess, Declan Carroll and Zach Wheatley teaming up here. A big player. Stall number 9, it hasn't necessarily been a bar to success over the 6 furlong trip, and over 7 they do get racing into that bend early on, but Zach Wheatley, if he can get a handy position from stall 9, might well pay to be on the pace yet again. Showtime at Home's the best turned out. ITV did that good documentary that I touched on earlier on. I know they, for the purposes of the TV, they were shouting him home every single race, but there's nuance in racing, and I don't think that it was always the worst thing when Showtime at Home was beaten, because when the handicap is at this level, sometimes every day isn't the day, and you might not have conditions to suit. Yes, they were cheering because they were enthusiastic owners, but sometimes a defeat at this level can be a blessing in disguise.

0: off today. There's Seven Electric Lightning, who we mentioned had been very well backed, trained up near Sheriff Hutton, near Tim Easterby, by Mark Walford. Warren Fentiman taking £3 off Electric Lightning in those Austerfield colours. And I do like to see money for these colours as well. Like I say, I think Singer was very well backed when he'd be winning his races around Ponty and the like. The blindfold just gone on Electric Lightning. She's a Gold Digger is Mark Walford's other runner. This horse can be keen. She's still a maiden. Goes back up in trip and they've taken the hood off. So that might light that one up with no hood and going up over further today. And Mr. Sky Blue, well, we've had times of a Sky Blue race, a blue sky today, but Mr. Sky Blue, the owner doesn't like it if you get those words mixed up. Mr. Sky Blue beaten four lengths last time by Lanara, who ran well in defeat when favourite half an hour ago in a handicap. But that was a classified race in which Mr. Sky Blue was beaten four lengths by Lanara. So it's another one of these 46 to 60s at Catterick. Download the Race Day Ready app, handicap over seven. Last couple going in for race number 6 of 8, so it's back to David.
1: Thank you, Peter. Not too many more left to go, 4 in fact. But as it's you, Peter, we'll let you off. So 4 still to go. She's a Gold Digger. And Maui Breeze. Captain Sess also still to go forward. Captain Sess still in really good form, Captain Sess. First winner in July and second here last month, as She's a Gold Digger, one of 4 greys in this race, goes in. So She's a Gold Digger, Jack Nichols in, Captain Sess, Zach Wheatley. This one's just backing away. Currently at 5-2, 3-1 Filey Beach, quite strong. 4-1 Electric Lightning as Captain Sess goes in. Maui Breeze forward into 10, and that will leave one more, and that one is Secret Road, with David Allen looking for a treble. So, set to race, 11 of them, and they're off. And a bit slow to get into stride was Jenny. The download the Race Day Ready app, handicapper, get over 7 furlongs. Miss Willows is set alight early, but not the only one, with Electric Lightning going forward. Likewise, Showtime Mahomes in the yellow and green, and Maui Breeze on the wide outside. These are being followed by Mr. Sky Blue, going over the road crossing. Next in the field is She's a Gold Digger, chased by Filey Beach. In midfield then is Captain Sess, red and white at this point. Saison d'Or is towards the back of the field with Jenny, and in the light green Secret Road. So it is Electric Lightning on the inside to Showtime Mahomes in second, other Sam James, and then Maui Breeze with Miss Willows around the inner. These are then being followed by Mr. Sky Blue as they pass the 3 furlong marker. In behind Mr. Sky Blue is She's a Gold Digger. Filey Beach is next in the field. So Showtime Mahomes, the best turned out winner on the outside here of Electric Lightning. Showtime Mahomes bidding for an 8th career win as come away from Electric Lightning. Mr. Sky Blue, Miss Willows down the outside is Saison d'Or, but it's Showtime Mahomes, the one that needs catching at the moment, about to head towards the final furlong. Filey Beach is in hot pursuit. And then on the outside is Captain Sess and Mr. Sky Blue. They're getting to Showtime Mahomes. Filey Beach is drawing up sides. Then Mr. Sky Blue and Captain Sess down the outer. Filey Beach has the narrow advantage. Captain Sess thrusting late. Filey Beach to Captain Sess, Showtime Mahomes, and Mr. Sky Blue.
2: First run, and that was Key over Captain Sess. That's Filey Beach, who's extended what is a tremendous record. I'm not doing that too prematurely. It has happened. A tremendous record at Catterick. That's now 4 from 6 at the venue. Very, very good horse around there, and has beaten Captain Sess, who got going just that fraction too late. Showtime Mahomes is the one who was sent on earlier, and in the end stuck about for third. But Filey Beach, James Sullivan, beats Captain Sess. There we go, 3-1. Filey Beach, course pro, comes to the fore at Catterick once more. Galway next. We just saw a real pro win our previous race. That must have delighted plenty. That was Lord Masseuses, who's got a tremendous CV and added to it yet further. Right, let's have a look at the betting here. For the 4.53, it's a handicap for which Nazario and Cluddock are both 4-1. Bit of drift on one or two of these. Down the Glen, 13-2. 7-1, Felix Sommery. Shawmonad at

0: 8-1, Varaka at 10-1 and been backed. Ella's Gold at 10s, 11s bar those. Team, over to you. I'm sure you enjoyed, Fran, what we just saw with the great Lord Masseuses.
1: Indeed, Tom, great to see that. Lord Masseuse is back in the winner's enclosure here today at Galway. May well take up an engagement at the current Sunday. This race for three-year-olds only, and we got at the top of the market, Nazario trained by Johnny Morta and Claddock trained by Joseph Bryan. Each of the trainers done a big successes in Kentucky Downs last night. Jamie Spencer riding Take Charge, a star to victory, and Citrus Springs ridden by Ben Curtis. Each of them coming home with big checks from that unique meeting in course in Kentucky.
2: Yeah, great to see it, Fran. Brilliant to go over there. Great spots for the two trainers, Take Charge Star. It's good for Johnny Merton winning that grade two race and enhance the form of the Jersey Stakes by so doing, and the secret adversary. There's obviously a group one winner since as well, Fozzy Saxhorse. But Nazario and Claddock, yeah, they met here the last day at Goran Park when they finished third and fourth respectively behind Solana Beach, another filly of Fozzy Sax. And Claddock came from a little bit further back. He made his ground towards the outside. Nazario was in front of him running inside the final furlong or furlong and a half, but Claddock finished off his race well. That was only his fifth run. Nazario's a little bit more exposed, so it wouldn't be surprising to see Claddock confirm places with Nazario, even though he meets him in slightly worse terms. Down the Glen is an interesting horse in here as well for Ross Sullivan, as we were saying earlier on an extra. He does go well here. He won a nursery here at the back end of last season on heavy ground off a mark of 64. He's off a mark of 69 now after finishing third behind JP's Express, who he meets again today. And he ran well that day. He was drawn in Sol 17. He made his ground around the outside, and he actually hit the front inside the final furlong before he was run down close home by Mick Mulvaney's horse.
1: Down the Glen, going four there, and number seven, Claddock, Declan McDonough, Joseph Bryan bidding for a double stall, 15 to overcome now.
3: There are. Slow the Gather Stride, Sweetie 2, the James P. Cunningham Electrical 3-year-old handicap. It's over a mile. Dawn Flame leads the top weight, Felix Samari, the end of more than a furlong, followed by Therac, Ella's Gold, Nazario, Quilla Star, and they're followed by Claddock. Some way behind is Shay's Dream. In front is Dawn Flame, albeit narrowly, from Felix Samari, followed by Ella's Gold, edging into third from Theraka, then Nazario, Quilla Star, Sure Manad, and alongside Claddock, and they're being followed up to the five by the Great Down the Glen, then Purely in JP's Express. Next on the inside is Cool Shine with For Company. Sweetie 2 and Adrift is Shay's Dream. It is Dawn Flame by a neck to a half length over Felix Samari, building up a 4-5 length advantage over Theraka, shedding third with Ella's Gold, followed inside halfway by Nazario, then Aquila Star and Shurmano and Claddock alongside, then down the Glen, Purely JP's Express, pushed along Cool Shine, then Sweetie 2 and Shay's Dream. Inside the final three furlongs, the James P. Cunningham Electrical 3-year-old mile handicap, and still vying for the lead, Dawn Flame and Felix Samari, coming back to Theraka, then Nazario, followed round the home turn by Claddock, and then Aquila starting down the Glen and Sure Monad as they tighten up on the turn back for the final furlong. Dawn Flame is grinding it out from Aquila Star, who's got a good run through, followed by Theraka, Nazario, Sure Monad waiting as Felix Samari in the middle of the track is Claddock, followed by Down the Glen and JP's Express. There's a change of leader, slipping away is Aquila Star and Siobhan Rutledge into second, late on Claddock from JP's Express. Good winner, Aquila Star. Claddock second, JP's Express third.
0: There was a point on the bend where it looked like Aquila Star might just be snatching up and short of a run when needed, but none of it. Good stuff, Siobhan Rutledge. Absolutely bolts up in the end for John McConnell and wins extremely handsomely in what looked like a fairly competitive handicap. None of that at the end. It's Aquila Star who's come out well on top. Month off the track, and at the ninth lifetime attempt, having finished second on a couple of occasions, Aquila Star today was the day, 10-1, and has won the 4.53 at Galway. More with the team on Extra. There is one race still to come at Goodwood. That is next. It's a handicap over six furlongs. Horses on their way down, and it's the Virgin Bet Daily Price Boost Handicap. Old is Gold, 7-4. Marengo Storm, 130. And Outlaws Grace, 11-2. Mr. Bluebird at 13-2. Ari up 10s. 11s Born Slippy and Brose, 14s. 4 and 9 don't run. That leaves 7 as we go across to James and Nick.
4: Thanks, Dick. Oldest Gold, the case is pretty clear. He'd been compromising his chance by being very slowly away, and he wasn't brilliantly away at York, but he was better in the first time visor, and this is a significant drop in class, and even a reproduction of that should see him right there. In addition, he's drawn one off the fence, which is going to be an advantage to him. There's lots in his favour. If he can't go and win this, James, they really will be scratching their heads.
5: Yes, a class drop, as you mentioned, because he ran very well at York in that valuable three-year-old handicap won by Miss Your Chance. Best effort of the season so far. He has got easy round form as well. He was actually third over course distance behind Odyssey in the 6 furlong meeting at the summer fixture a year ago. It's just been a disappointing year for him so far. He wouldn't want to miss the break, though, and get stuck on the rail and have quite a few horses in front of him. That would be the negative of that draw.
4: Sheen Murphy gets back on. Old is gold for Andrew Balding. The jockey's looking for a four-timer, and if he gets it, it'd be unlucky not to be a five-timer, because I think he should have had one in the stewards' room, but we agreed to disagree.
5: We did, and I was right.
4: Well, no, the stewards agreed with you. I was right. If you can read the rules. Here's Marengo Storm, for the Marshall Rich News.
5: Yes, Marengo Storm, very fresh in the pre-parade ring, was bucking and kicking. Quite a likely race, only the sixth start. First time on a soft surface for the son of Ivana Gray, but he's out of a Mason mare, so you would assume it'd be right up his street. Being very consistent, progressive type, opposite to our favourite. We don't quite know where he's going to go, Marengo Storm. And I'll say the 2 3-year-olds that dominate the market, they do set quite a good standard.
4: Nice horse, Marengo Storm. And Outlaw's Grace is 11-2. A little bit of money for this one, trained by Richard Hannon. Again, I think ground is an angle with him. I think he wants it.
5: Yeah, he's run a bit of a Windsor specialist this year. He's only one win from 18, and that was on debut, but he ran a cracker on pretty soft ground at Windsor last time, so the conditions shouldn't be an issue. But will the downhill nature of Goodwood suit when that flat track at Windsor is really placed with strengths at the moment?
4: Mr. Bluebird's got plenty of weight, but he is a course and distance winner. He'd be comfortable at least in this grade, and Kieran Fallon takes the ride.
5: Generally over 7 nowadays, so his stamina will certainly come to the fore in the closing stages. He missed the break last time. He stumbled coming out the gates under Luke Morris, and that put him on the back foot. If Kieran can get him to break better, he goes well on this surface. Still 4 is quite a fair way from the rail, but you'd imagine Kieran will be trying to be positive and get him out and across.
4: And your fella, Ari Up, looks great. He really does. He's a smashing looking animal.
5: Yeah, he's a lovely homebred for Roger Kielby, Cannon's Bay Bloodstock, who's a huge supporter of the yard. He won on this kind of ground at Leicester on his nursery debut, but he was 59 then. He's now 82. Kempton, although he's won a couple of times there, because he's so big, it does check his stride a little bit. So we're hoping back on a straight track, he'll be okay. Although with the rain, we probably could have gone for the 5 furlong race, not the 6. But you didn't know it's going to be quite as soft as what it's proved to be today. Hopefully he goes well, but it's quite a competitive race.
4: Yeah, big move for Marengo Storm, 7-2 and 11-4 late. Old is gold, 13-8. The favourite, however, does contract a shade. We haven't talked about Born Slippy.
5: Just a one run so far this year. That was at the Qatar fixture during the summer. Struggled in that. I just wonder if he's waiting for easy ground, but the market hasn't really shifted in his favour.
4: The Bronze Cup, I'm sure, will be on his agenda if they can get him in.
5: Well, be a thing, yeah. Even getting him in, I suppose.
4: Might be tricky with a 3-year-old.
5: It's very popular, the air fixture, but I imagine they would love to get gold, silver, and bronze. They just did gold and silver last year.
4: Nicola Curry taking the ride for Charlie Pike. Charlie, of course, whose horse won the opening race, foiled the 1-33 favourite in a little piece of history.
5: Yes, very much so, and this horse likes heavy ground. Marengo Storm, I think, in the past has given a lot of difficulties to go in the gates, and while he's not really misbehaving, he's very much planted himself there and not edging forward.
4: 9-4 from 7-2, opening show, Marengo Storm.
5: He would probably be my selection, even though still, he's not looking very enthusiastic. He's not wasting any energy, put it that way. It's just whether they get him in.
4: Yes, he has got form, you're right. I think they had to withdraw him one day.
5: Kempton, maybe?
4: Yeah. An Outlaw's Grace 7, Mr. Bluebird 15-2, your fella Ari Up 11-1. But still Old is Gold at the front of the market. Old is Gold, who I think they must have been massively frustrated with. A horse who was considered to be a pattern class 2-year-old, and he just ruining his own chance with his tardy starts.
5: Yeah, and he too got withdrawn in the stalls.
4: Yeah, had a good dig through his pedigree before York and did think that soft ground might be what he wants.
5: Yeah, and the easy ground run he had here at the summer meeting last season was good form behind Odyssey. He went on to do good things for Hugo Palmer as a juvenile, so ground's fine. He just got a break better today from Storlate.
4: Hurry up. moves forward, and we've got three to go forward. Born Slippy is one of them. Mr. Bluebird is another.

0: Old is Gold is a 13-8 favourite. Marengo Storm has been well backed here, 9-4. 8 bar the pair for our finale. Is Sheen Murphy looking for a 4-timer on the favourite here? And here's Mark.
1: Cheers, Nick. So we're waiting on just the three of them now. And two of these just getting a little bit restless in the stalls. They put a blindfold on Harry Up. Born Slippy has gone in. Followed in by Mr. Bluebird and the favourite Old is Gold for Ashi Murphy, looking for a 4-timer on the day, will complete the lineup. The others waiting patiently, blindfold still on Harry Up. Old is Gold is in, they're in the gate. And they're off. They race over 6 furlongs, and a little slow to begin was Marengo Storm. Showing speed down the centre of the course is Mr. Bluebird. He will get the early lead. Old is Gold is going with him towards the grandstand side rail, and between those two is Harry Up. Their battlers already carried them about 4 lengths clear of Born Slippy, who races in 4th position. Then an Outlaw's Grace. Then towards the rail is Brosse, who races at the back of the field together with Marengo Storm. Down already towards the final 3.5 furlongs, and Old is Gold now takes a clear lead, goes on by a length and a half, giving chase in second is Harry Up. Outpaced now is Mr. Bluebird, who's dropped back to third and already begin to struggle towards the centre of the course. And Outlaw's Grace is trying to pick up together with Born Slippy. Then Brosse, who's towards the near side, Marengo Storm still towards the rear of field. 1/4 mile to go. Old is Gold is the one they've got to go and catch. Now clear by about 4 lengths over the peloton, staying on Brosse towards the near side, down the centre of the course, and Outlaw's Grace, but with 1 furlong to go, it is a Sheen Murphy and Old is Gold. Brosse trying to eat into that advantage, but the lead for Old is Gold is still 5 lengths and 1/2 furlong to go. Old is Gold is not for catching, and up towards the line, Old is Gold will just hold on to win and give Sheen Murphy 4 on the day. Old is Gold beat Brosse into second. Mr. Bluebird was third.
2: Yeah, that is a superb Tuesday afternoon from Ashim Murphy. No nonsense stuff on Old is Gold, who has won and won in no uncertain circumstances. 6-4 favourite Andrew Balding for Wathnan Racing, and that champion jockey in insatiable form on the Sussex Downs. Tomorrow he goes to Kempton, pat down the neck for Old is Gold. That's a proper Tuesday from Ashim Murphy. Off we go now to Leicester with Goodwood wrapped up. It's Leicester next to finish. It's the Prentice Handicap, for which Ricardo Phillips is 15-8. Little Tiger is 130. Choronce at 4-1. Dynamite at 5-1, 11th bar those. As we go back to the team, Chris.
3: Ricardo Phillips, 15-8 then at the top of the market. Arriving into the race in good form after that win last time out. Megan.
4: Yeah, that was over course and distance. Prior to that, he was only beaten a nose over course and distance as well. So likes it here, and he's in good form. I suppose the only concern would be back on the slower ground, because his victories and better efforts have come on sort of good to firm surface, and when he's ran on soft before, he's been a bit disappointing. So that would be the minor question, but the sort of form that he's in, you're hoping that he'll be able to overcome that.
3: Yeah, his goals on a slower surface have been on quite extreme ground, haven't they? But it is different, and we're dealing with the horse at a shortish price. Who do you think will be favoured by the conditions today?
4: Well, I think that Jewelmaker certainly likes a little bit of cut in the ground. He absolutely bolted up in an amateur race at Carlisle last time. Now, the handicapper didn't miss him. £7, I thought, was pretty harsh. But he does, and he's obviously an older horse now, being 11 years old, but he does really enjoy this type of race. If there's a bit of pace on, that will suit him, and a bit of cut in the ground will absolutely be in his favour.
3: And likewise, Little Tiger, I suppose. He's got form on both easy ground and at this track.
4: Yeah, he has, but probably a bit tricky to trust nowadays, only purely because he hasn't won for 2 years. He wasn't beaten that far at Lingfield last time, when staying on up the home straight on the all-weather, back to turf at a track that he enjoys. You can see him running well, but it's just he's proving hard to win with of late. I suppose it probably... fair to say that one or two of those sort of fall into that same category.
3: Yeah, Dynamite, another one that will handle the conditions absolutely fine.
4: Yeah, she's running probably at her optimum trip. She tried a bit further and she's ran a little bit shorter as well, but the 10 furlong seems to suit her well. Her only win on the turf came on heavy ground, so it's not obviously as soft as that, but she won't mind that she can get her toe in a bit.
3: Okay, last couple going forward. Final thoughts?
4: Well, I think that if Ricardo Phillips does handle the conditions today, then naturally the form he's been in, he's the one to beat. But I like also Charancy, who, again, a little bit hard to trust, and he hasn't won for 2 years, but he's gone so close his last couple of starts. Pretty versatile in terms of ground and track, and I think he's the biggest danger to our favourite under Jack Callan.
3: Okay, that is Charancy for Ian Williams, who has been consistent without winning of late. Last couple going in, Little Tiger steps forward, a few more Dynamite and Charancy among them, alongside the favourite Ricardo Phillips. Let's get back to Richard.
2: Thanks, Chris. Yeah, two to go. As you mentioned, Ricardo Phillips is one of those, but even for back-to-back pictures on racing nights for Henry Candy. He had the last winner yesterday evening at Wolverhampton. Could try and repeat the feat with the last winner here this afternoon for Ricardo Phillips. And the other one is Charancy, who's waiting patiently. They move to put those in. Can't see any activity in the stalls. I think Dynamite may just have required a little bit of extra persuasion, and hence the reason that there you go, that stall hasn't quite locked. Oh, coming in and coming out again. See if anything happened, but they look to be trying to take Dynamite out of the stalls. Dynamite might be being backed out of the stalls here. Did seem to go in, but now didn't see whether there was any incident with Dynamite when in the stalls, but certainly the objective now is to take Dynamite out. So whether she just needs a glance from the vet, the rider is going to try and assist here. Dynamite's a bit confused as to what's required, but has come out okay. So rider's back aboard. Wrong stall, that's why. Went into stall 5 instead of stall 8, so that was the reason for Dynamite. Nothing averse for the horse, just went into the wrong box. Ricardo Phillips in stall 6, which is where originally Dynamite went into. Charancy completes the line then, 10 furlongs for our finale, and they're off. Little Tiger and Rappy Slow into stride. One of the best is Jewel Maker, and Forsyth Timao moving up on the inside. Ricardo Phillips as well, without further ado, being chased along. At the back, Little Tiger hasn't picked up the bridle early on either. So this is where they run down the hill, and Forsyth Timao out in the lead in the noseband. Jewel Maker also yellow and red, and Ricardo Phillips in the green sleeves. Charancy races in fourth place in the blue and white colours, just ahead of Dynamite in the pink jacket. Second half of the field, without further ado, in the black and white, requiring some riding on occasion. Cy Twombly, Merapi, and Little Tiger is the back marker, but is in closer attendance now. So the descent behind them, they climb uphill before leaving the back straight. Forsyth Timao from Ricardo Phillips with Jewel Maker 3 wide as they begin to pack up. Charancy gets a nice run through on the inside. Dynamite one off the fence in that chasing pack with, without further ado, Merapi and Cy Twombly, and still Little Tiger has given them a little bit of a start. So Forsyth Timao making the turn back towards home, leading by a neck or so from Ricardo Phillips in that pink cap. Jewelmaker on the outside of Dynamite, and on the running rail is Charancy. Cy Twombly in the black and red colours ahead of Without Further Ado, then Merapi and Little Tiger continuing to be ridden along. Ricardo Phillips has moved through to lead as Forsyth Timao has lost the position. So Ricardo Phillips leads Dynamite in the pink jacket, then Jewelmaker and Charancy. Back in fifth place is Cy Twombly ahead of Without Further Ado and Merapi. Forsyth Timao backpedalling quickly, and Little Tiger still with work to do. Ricardo Phillips, Harry Vigers leading by about half a length or so, and in company with Dynamite, the two have pressed on. It's Dynamite who has gone to the lead for William Pyle on the outside of Ricardo Phillips. 2 lengths back to Charancy. Without further ado, from a long way back, Little Tiger is running on, but Dynamite is out in front. From in second, Ricardo Phillips. Still, Little Tiger makes inroads, but time is running out inside the final third. Dynamite got away. Little Tiger is running on, but surely too late, coming through to press Ricardo Phillips. Dynamite, wrong stall beforehand, hopefully will progress to the right spot in the winner's enclosure. Dynamite, John Gallagher, William Pyle beats Little Tiger, Ricardo Phillips. Merapi was fourth, just ahead of Charancy. And without further ado.
3: Yeah, Dynamite with a third win in her career. Seems to enjoy easy ground on the turf. And
5: today, maybe it's no coincidence that Connections are running this way, but he's likeable and could take a bit of beating here with Road Less Travel making his chasing debut. Ice in the Veins just ahead of him. The grey was a long way behind Captain Cool. at Stratford back in June, 25 lengths in a three-runner race, so clearly he's got a lot of ground to make up on that form. And then the interesting one is the Dan Skelton runner, Crack. He's just a six-year-old. He was a winner in Ireland over hurdles. He's had five starts over fences, and perhaps it's work in progress, but it wasn't totally a disgrace last time out at Stratford over 2¾ miles when going off into a clear lead, and maybe that was just a bit too far for him, and back at 2 miles and 1½, maybe he'll be a little bit harder to catch if the same tactics are deployed. So that'll be an interesting factor here. The Chase Debut of Road Less Travelled, who's run a couple of times against Constitution Hill on the flat, and Captain Cool, who's got all this solid shape.

0: doctor is ready. Let them go here. Coming forward, and they're off. With road less traveled to the inside of Crack as they head towards the first fence. They just take one in the back straight first time. And then Captain Cool in third, now in the white red sash and blue armlets and blue cap. Just forced to jump a little bit out to the right there by road less traveled on his inside. And then Ice in the Veins. So taking the left-hand turn towards the two fences in the home straight for the first time. And Crack is out in front under Harry Skelton. Three or four to road less travelled on Chase Debut. Then Captain Cool and the grey on the outside, Ice in the Veins, jumping fence number two. And now on to what will be the last next time. Crack leading. Captain Cool second, then road less travelled up the inside under John Joe O'Neill, and Ice in the Veins, just shortening up the leader there, jumped it well. Captain Cool a bit closer on landing, and then Ice in the Veins switching towards the inside, and road less travelled is last of the four. So a circuit to go. And Crack racing with enthusiasm from Captain Cool as they make this turn and onto a line of three fences, two plain fences followed by an open ditch. And Crack from Captain Cool coming in to take this one. They both jump it well, Ice in the Veins and road less travelled. On now towards the next. This is fence number five coming up. And Crack galloping along in the lead here, going into this one. Over in front of Captain Cool. Bit more economy with the way Captain Cool's traveling through the race compared to the leader, perhaps. Then Ice in the Veins and road less traveled. Over the next. Lovely jump from Crack over that one. From Captain Cool. Ice in the Veins and road less traveled. Just dropping a few lengths back now as they swing on into the back straight. So Crack has made all the running so far under Harry Skelton. Captain Cool's always just sort of tracked him, and Ice in the Veins now at the inside under James Best, and then John Joe on road less travelled. Down the back straight. Coming to the next. Good jump by the two, the front two. Ice in the Veins just nudged along on landing. Continuing on towards this line of fences in the back straight, coming to the next. Crack into it, shortens over. Captain Cool in second, then Ice in the Veins and road less traveled at the next. This is four out, and again the jumping okay. Ice in the Veins struggling to keep up a bit now. Road less traveled hasn't really made much impression, and now Crack is still galloping on, and the gap is about three lengths jumping this one. Captain Cool in second. Crack tending to jump out to the right, is taken back inside by Harry Skelton. Now Captain Cool challenging. Road less traveled is staying on a bit into third, and Captain Cool is now ranged up on the outside of Crack, going well and looking around for danger. Sean Quinlan inside the final three furlongs, two fences left to jump, and Captain Cool from Crack. Captain Cool shaken up, going away from Crack as they run down to the second last. Captain Cool comes in to take it, jumps it reasonably, flicked through the top a little bit, and he's shaken up on landing. Crack is trying to rally in second, still only about two and a half, three lengths down perhaps, as they race onto the last. The leader just hanging a little in front. Captain Cool going to the last. Captain Cool over again, hit the top. Crack is still fighting on, trying to get back at Captain Cool. Then road less travel, making late headway on the run for home. Captain Cool going to extend his fine record over fences and wins a Shea Cosley. Just had to be shaken up in the closing stages to beat Crack, and then road less traveled. And looking down, it looks like Ice in the Veins and James Best may have parted company.
1: Only away was a winner back on the 18th of August. 29.10 is winning time last time, but he's not the sort of greyhound who really posts the times. He just tends to do it the hard way. It's 9-4 for Tramana Echo, who's eased out from the opening show of 7-4. November 24 pup. He's won two of his seven starts. And he's been in good form since winning an A9 back on the 10th of August. Followed that up with a second in an A8. We're missing the break. Again, slow away, but got there to win an A8 in 29-21. And then third when competing at this grade for the first time. Rather like his market rival, Flying Calvin, is a greyhound who gets away slowly. It's then 11-4 Reefer Madness. There's been interest in this, having opened at 130. He's in August 24. He's just had four starts here since moving on from Hove, was a winner down there at Neville Road. Four starts here, as I say, was a D3 winner back on the 19th of August. And then 10 days later, first two four-bend races. Slow times, finishing sixth and fourth in an A6, but eased in grade. That sprinting speed could help him to maybe give Flying Calvin and Dramano Echo too much to do, who will both be coming off the pace here. So this is our 5:19 at Monmouth. We're loaded up, hair on the move.

0: Then we're off and racing, and the pace is coming from Swift Jane in the blue jacket. Stripes of Reefer Madness has moved into second, and then up the inside, 1, 3, and 5 are the back pair. Down the back they go, and now Reefer Madness has just edged on, but 2 Swift Jane, having none of that, comes back to the lead, looking for room up the centre. Germano Echo forcing his way through as 3 Flying Calvin now takes over as the greyhounds up the inside rather got in each other's way. Flying Calvin's going to storm home here. Tight for second and third between 1 and 6, but trap 3, Flying Calvin is your winner, the 7-4 favourite.
1: And the informed Rock of England, but didn't really like being on that, really was unsuited by that. The stable couldn't be in better form, and he's a dual course and distance winner, our absent friends, so it could be win 101 of the year for Jason Hart. Military Girl, we said that would be a topical tip, beaten in heavy ground at Beverley, and again this is a dual course and distance winner and had been in form at Air and Thirst before the form tailed off, but from a handicapping perspective this one's very much tied in with J Street. They were separated, these two. I said they were joined in the betting and in the paddock. Well, not really, because J Street has got the award for best turned out. I'm sure Military Girl is perturbed by that, but J Street best turned out award goes to that daughter of Washington DC. J Street the best turned out for Nick Bradley, the owner. I'm Dan Dare deserves another mention. That run behind Ziggy's Triton was 2 months ago, well beaten that day, but if you go back to earlier form, has a chance on the Newcastle win, and 2 months off now to freshen up, so don't be surprised if Dan Dare bounces back to form. But the one I keep coming back to is Hannay Girl. David Allen said, I really do fancy this one today, and she's got a chance of settling if the pace is strong, which it likely will be. If When Moon is beaten today, number 6, keep with that one in the autumnal soft ground. Really is handicapped to be doing well. When the ground is on the soft side, that horse can run to much higher marks than this. And I must mention Keldeo again, who's 3 from 6 at the track. An outstanding strike rate, and as we saw with Filey Beach earlier on, that's another one that goes particularly well here. We're just about set for the feature.
2: And they're off. Off and racing, the RMG proudly supports Teenage Cancer Trust. Handicap, Hanny Girl out smartly. The red and white chased by our absent friends, J Street. The white and black, I'm Damn Dare. The white blaze, Chestnut towards the left, showing some speed. Front 4 are being followed then by Protest Rally. The light green of When Moon is on the right. Military Girl just a little outpaced with Caldeo, the winner 2 years ago, and Valor Spirit will have to pass them all. I'm Dan Dare on the rail. On the outside is Hanny Girl. These two have opened up by 3 lengths. They've gone by halfway, about to run by the 2. They are being chased by When Moon in the green, our absent friends. Jason Hart getting to work. Hanny Girl with the advantage on the outside of I'm Dan Dare as they head inside the furlong. Our absent friends chasing with J Street and When Moon. Military Girl in the dark green is putting in a powerful late finish, still up for grabs here. Military Girl has burst through to lead under Connor Beasley, and Military Girl coming away from Hanny Girl to win. Third home then in the next position, running on pretty well our absent friends and some late headway Valor Spirits.
3: Well, the first two were very, very fast early doors and for a long, long part of that race. And it was set up for a closer, and a closer we got. That's Military Girl, who'd won here in the past over track and trip. And that is the 5th success of her career, winning off a rating of 72. Military Girl winning for Connor Beasley and Michael Dodds wins our feature race, which was run at a fairly frenetic pace at Catterick.

0: Let's get to the 5:30 at Galway. Irish ABF medium-sized series fillies main. It's been won by some good fillies as well. 9-4 Churchill Bond, Luna Empress 4-1, 4-1 Shonata, Autumn Grey at 9-2, Kataraya at 9-2. There's barely anything actually between a few of those at the top of the market. And a massive jump out to 22 Schwinn Shot Green Nature, 40s bar those. So for a nice looking fillies made and hopefully some good profiles on show, let's get across to the team. Fran.
1: It is indeed, Nick, and we got a very competitive maiden upcoming here. We got six fillies down to compete in a race nearly 16 days ago, one of which is a market leader, strong in the market at that, Churchill Bond. Lunar Empress, well experienced, ran good as well on that occasion, 4-1. Each time we can see the merits in, but I like the one in Shot to Grey, number 5, Autumn Grey.
2: Yeah, I think you can probably mark Autumn Grey up in the bare form of the run, and you can mark Churchill Bond up as well. They were both out the back. Autumn Grey had a more kind of ground saving run around the inside, but then she was short of room, 2 furlongs out. She moved to her right and then stayed on. Churchill Bond was further back in the field. She had an outside draw. She was out in stall 15 and she was still, I think, second last or third last, passing the 2 furlong marker. But Lily took her to the outside and she finished off her race really strongly to take fifth place in the end behind Maeda Matsu. Sheila Lavery's filly, who's got an entry in the Ingabell Stakes now at the weekend. And Churchill Bond, you can see her coming forward from that. It's understandable that she's towards the head of the market. It was a real eye-catching run. It was only her second ever run, so every chance she'll come forward from that. Autumn Grey as well, stayed on well. That was her first run as well, and she's a half-sister to 3 winners, including Diagnostic, who won 4 of her 7 races for William Haggis. And Shaverly Park reached a mark of 98, won the thing earlier on, that Lingfield All-Weather Championships fillies and mares race. So nicely bred filly, Autumn Grey, for Eddie and Patrick Harty. And yeah, I can see where you're coming from with her. You can see her coming forward from that run the last day.
1: Colin Keane aboard stall 11, Churchill Bond and Lunar Empress with a cheap piece on today. Each of them have angles to their form, and the two Aga Khan runners, Shonata and Kataraya, each of them popular in the market also done.
2: Yeah, Kataraya has only had 2 runs. She finished 5th behind, I believe, I Can Fly. Another filly was an entry in the Ingabell at the weekend and in the Moidler Stud Stakes, and yeah, I Believe I Can Fly came out since then and finished 4th in the Debutant Stakes behind Green Empress. And Kataraya kept on to take 5th place behind I Believe I Can Fly that day. Her dam won over a mile on heavy ground for Dermot Weld, and she's from the family of Katira. And the other Aga Khan filly, Shonata, was good as well the last day when she finished 3rd behind Citrus Springs. And Citrus Springs came out and won at Kentucky Downs there last night, just for Brian's filly. And Shonata kept on well to take 3rd place behind her. Citrus Springs was an impressive winner that day. She was beaten over 5 lengths by her, but it was still a good run. And she's another nicely bred filly, down one over 7 furlongs. And she's a half sister to Shalir, who won a Balmoral Handicap for David O'Mara and won a Tetrarch Stakes as well for Dermot Weld.
1: Number 12, Barry Doll, has just gone in. That one did show promise in a trial at Leopardstown in what is an ultra-competitive maiden for race number 4. We're waiting one more runner to go in. There is a handler up in the gates with one of the other runners in the gates, but we'll get up to Jerry now for the call.
3: They're off. 7 furlongs, the Irish EBF Median Size Series Fillies Maiden. It is Lunar Empress straight into the lead, followed by Autumn Grey improving on the outside of Churchill Bond. They're followed on settling down by Shonata and then Mary Doll. Continuing outside the final 5 furlongs, in front is Lunar Empress from Autumn Grey. Churchill Bond joined for 3rd by Shonata, followed by Mary Doll and Kataraya. Evie's Delight next. On the inside is Green Nature, and they're being followed by Estada de la Luna, Cluckley Bridge, Page Shoga, and at the tail end of the field is Armorone's Girl. Heading past the halfway stage is Lunar Empress by 3/4 of a length to Autumn Grey, 2.5 back to Shonata in 3rd, and then Churchill Bond and Mary Doll, followed by Kataraya, Green Nature, and Estada de la Luna. Then Cluckley Bridge, Page Shoga, falling back is Evie's Delight, and still at the back is Armorone's Girl. Lunar Empress continues in front, extends the lead to 1.5 lengths over Autumn Grey. Running on is Mary Doll on the outside. After them is Churchill Bond and Shonata, moving away from Green Nature. Kataraya started at a Luna, Cluckley Bridge. They're into the straight to the final furlong, and it is Mary Doll coming to take on the inside Lunar Empress. Couple clear of Churchill Bond and then Autumn Grey and Shonata. Mary Doll from on the inside Lunar Empress, who's not going down without a fight. Mary Doll. Well, Lunar Empress, Churchill Bond, 1, 2, 3.
1: Really good performance by Mary Doll, who in the form book has yet to taste the track until making win debut here today. Wins at odds 66-1, but she did finish in fourth position in a barrier trial on 26th of August at Leopardstown and made a take move to get into contention. And despite showing greenness, she keeps on well inside the last 100 yards to get the better of the more experienced and pace setter Lunar Express.
2: Yeah, she's done really well. Fran gets the better, as you say, of Lunar Express, who set out to make all the running, and she's still in front. And in fairness to Lunar Express, she's battled back well on the far side even after she was headed. And Churchill Bond, the favourite, Paddy Tooney's filly, finishing off her race really well. But nice winner here for John O'Donoghue. He had a good winner here at the festival as well, and Mary Doll, yeah, belied her big odds and came out of stall 12. You can see Rory Mulligan just getting her into her racing rhythm from early, just give her a little bit of a squeeze early on so that she can move up on the outside and move in. She's only three wide around the first turn, and she's quickly into a prominent position just in behind the leader, Lunar Express. And yeah, she's seen it out well, travelled well into her race and stayed on strongly all the way up the hill.
1: The second and third have had perfect runs throughout. Shane Foley setting the pace, Lunar Empress with the cheap piece on today. Number 5 to Grey Autumn Grey, a promising run at an ace, and well backed again here today, Churchill Bond in third position, given the lack of experience, inexperience, if you like, of the winner and being drawn the outside stalled on. It's been a take performance, particularly this move now when Rory Mulligan says go on an uphill climb with 2.5 furlongs to run.
2: Yeah, she moves up nicely in the outside of Shinati. You can see Shinati just coming under a ride from Ben Cohen. Mary Doll's obviously travelling a little bit better, and when Rory Mulligan just asked her to get closer to the leader, she's done that really well. She's moved up on the outside of Autumn Grey here, gets the better of her, all the while Churchill Bond in behind. She came under a ride early enough just at the bottom of the hill, and in fairness to her, she stuck to her task well. She does have an inside run, and she doesn't really have to check her momentum in order to get out. Billy Lee's able to get her out and keep her going forward, but all the while Mary Doll moves up on the outside of Lunar Empress, gets the better of her, moves on by a better neck, and Lunar Empress battles back well on the far side. But Mary Doll, yeah, she's just always holding her in the run to the line.
1: Churchill Bond keeping on again for third position and could never really land a blow. Autumn Grey back in fourth in Teary Don, and it did stack up 6 of the runners here in this race, all ran an ace recently. Second, third and fourth all competed effectively in that race, ran to their form here today. The winner, albeit getting weight, has just produced a very good performance here.
2: Yeah, it looks like they have run more or less to form. Like the third horse here, Churchill Bond, she was a bit unlucky at an ace. She finished off her race from a long way back. Autumn Grey, she was a little bit short of room as well, 2 furlongs out in the nace race, and she stuck to her task well, having raced prominently up just in the slipstream of Lunar Express from early. But yeah, in the end, it's that filly there, Mary Doll, has beaten them all.
4: Open fires 5-2 from 9-4 for Bundoran for Joe Slater, and 6 Remarkable Scamp, 7-2 now 130 for Alan Jenkins. Now Bundoran open 9-4 favourite, has been replaced at the head of the market by the 2 No Ruffs or Scruffs, who is into 9-4 now from 11-4. Has won 5 from 29 August 23 whelp, and dead heated in a D4 back on the 6th of August, and 4 solid efforts since then, 2/3 and 2/2, have beaten a maximum of a length and a quarter. Record in this grade 5 from 22, so all 5 career wins at this D4 grade, and that's the one who's the strongest in the market here. There's a little bit of support around for the 6 Remarkable Scamp. He is now 3-1 joint second favourite with Bundoran, the greyhound who opened favourite in the orange, 4 wins from 35, first start in this grade last time and finishing second in a sprint. He's mainly a 4-bend dog, but been off since June, so he's missed a thick end of 3 months, hasn't he, Bundoran? But a good effort when coming back in that D4 to finish second, looking back down his form. I think that's the first time we've seen him at the 2-bend trip other than trials. So he's really an A4 dog, at the 4-bend dog rather, I should say. He's now 3-1 clear second favourite, as Remarkable Scamp has just eased back to 130. Remarkable Scamp for Alan Jenkins. This one's been off since the 24th of March when competing in an A6. 6, win out of 14 from 85 starts. Again, not really a sprinter. 15.89 when trialling in. I think looking back, last time it contested a sprint was last summer, but it was a higher level than this. We're loading up here at Monmouth. This is their 5.37. Favourite in blue.

0: Racing All. No scruffs or ruffs. The favourites missed it completely, and it's 1-6. Dispute early out wide. Remarkable Scamped getting a nice run. One got tangled up. Three now coming a challenge, and three moving very wide, carrying six wide, and that's left the door open for five. Bundoran, who came through to take the 5.37. Trap five, Bundoran, your winner. Return 3-1. 3 in 2nd and 6 3rd. 5, 3 and 6. 3-1, your winner.
1: Alton aboard. And finally, Pretty Darn Quick. And Tabitha Worsley in the red with the blue seams. Number 4, Pretty Darn Quick. Hidden Fortune, the 6-5 on favourite. Provision at 3-1. Ride Like a Girl at 7-2. And 11-2 Secret Beach. 28-1 Cadillac Ranch. And then big prices, evenly 100 at 300-1. Pretty Darn Quick and Rose Warrior. Runners making their way to the start for the next weather. Quite wet at the moment, actually. We have sunshine as well. It's a slightly curious evening. Cadillac Ranch leading that group down was an 80-1 winner at Sedgefield 11 days ago. And like Provision and Hidden Fortune, now carries a penalty. And Ride Like a Girl also has a penalty in this race. This would probably be a tougher race than the Sedgefield contest, but there we are. Maybe he'll surprise a few people again. Hidden Fortune made an impressive debut over hurdles at Fontwell back in May. He's off the track for a little while. Won by nearly 4 lengths that day, and she had a bit of bumper form, and she won a point to point. So she's got quite a nice CV at the moment. I thought Provision could run well here. Not a bad horse on the flat race at 65. Had a couple of runs over hurdles in May and June, and then was quite impressive at Worcester, making all the running last time and winning comfortably by 10 lengths. And decent looking sort in the parade rings, as you'd expect from a son of the late Wooden Bassett. And there is the mare, Hidden Fortune, in the blue and the pink. Secret Beach, which just went out of shot, is in the red and black stars. He's just had one run over hurdles and didn't really achieve an awful lot. It was a Newbury maiden hurdle. They tend to be quite hot. His flat form was way superior to, for example, Provision, who was rated 65, he was rated 78 on the flat, Secret Beach. And if he transfers that form, that prowess, to the jumps, then he's an interesting runner for sure. And Ride Like a Girl on the right in the white with the black star on the body, Gavin Sheehan here, a winner at Huntingdon last May, back in May, and then didn't quite follow it up really when quite a well beaten second next time out. You tossed it up, but was beaten by an odds on favourite that day, and she clearly has a good measure of ability. So quite an open race really. I don't think the market necessarily reflects how open it is, with Hidden Fortune at such a short price. Runners at the post.

start not very far away now. Very well, Luke, and I agree with you about provision here. Nice of you to remember me, old fella. Anyway, here we go. They're coming forward, and they're off for this. Paul Ferguson's jumpers to follow Novice's hurdle, and provision into an early lead from Cadillac Ranch as they run towards the first, and then a gap to Ride Like a Girl. Hidden Fortune, the favourite in the blue jacket, jumping up well there in the hands of Harry Skelton, followed by Evenly, and then Secret Beach, and behind those is Pretty Darn Quick, and Rose Warrior is just the early back marker. The front pair going on into a clear lead. Cadillac Ranch racing keenly on the outside of Provision, who might just get a bit lit up as well, and they are some way clear at this stage of the race. Long way to go. Hidden Fortune and Ride Like a Girl leading the pack, followed by Pretty Darn Quick on the outside. Back on the inside, Secret Beach, the front two already over that next flight of hurdles. Evenly and Rose Warrior towards the back of the pack. On to the next. Provision on the far side of Cadillac Ranch. And they're just taking on each other a little bit, but they've got a big lead at this stage. Over in second, in third, I should say, Ride Like a Girl, then Hidden Fortune, and behind those, Secret Beach. After Secret Beach, quite a gap developing back to Evenly, Rose Warrior, and Pretty Darn Quick. Turning away, and quite a run till the next flight of hurdles. And so, Cadillac Ranch and Provision, pretty much matching strides here, looking each other in the eye. They're clear of Ride Like a Girl and Hidden Fortune, weighted with Secret Beach in the red jacket behind those, then Evenly after a break to Rose Warrior, and finally Pretty Darn Quick approaching the next flight. Cadillac Ranch and Provision. Again, nothing to choose between them. Ride Like a Girl is about three lengths clear of Hidden Fortune in third. So swinging into the back straight, Provision on the inside of Cadillac Ranch. Have they done too much, these two? We're about to find out as they run on towards the sequence of hurdles in the back straight. Ride Like a Girl is third, Hidden Fortune four, Secret Beach. The others are well behind, Rose Warrior and Evenly and Pretty Darn Quick as they now race on towards the next flight. Provision in the noseband on the inside of Cadillac Ranch. And Provision maybe just touching down fractionally in front of Cadillac Ranch there. Ride Like a Girl is third. Hidden Fortune still held on to in fourth. Secret Beach in fifth. A big gap to Rose Warrior and Evenly. And it may be that Pretty Darn Quick has been pulled up, jumping the next. And the front two are coming right back to them now. Provision and Cadillac Ranch bearing down on them. In third is Ride Like a Girl. And Hidden Fortune travels well on the outside as they go towards the next flight. It was their first. A gap then to Secret Beach. The others are well behind, and it's Provision that has shaken off Cadillac Ranch, is under pressure. Provision still going all right in the lead, but what has he got left after that early duel? And Hidden Fortune now looming up on the outside, about to be produced by Harry Skelton. Ride Like a Girl is still right there too, and these three are getting away from the early front runner, Cadillac Ranch, and then Secret Beach and Rose Warrior. On their way to the final quarter mile and two flights to jump,

in December last year. She was sent off 6-4 favourite in an S2 and just could never recover from a slow start. She is a winner over this trip, so no stamina doubts for your favourite Young Joan. 10-11. A second in here at 11-4 is Yahoo Cleo in the blue jacket. Yahoo Cleo's won 9 from 30. She was an S5 winner last time, so she's hit with a double penalty here. She clocked 35.94 on that occasion. Prior to that, she was collared near the line when beaten half length by Droopy's Peru, who reopposes here and is into 4-1 from 5-1. So we're heading behind the traps. Droopy's Peru, third favourite at 4-1. It's then 6-1 Tip Top Bundy in trap 3. That one opened 9-2, so easy to back. 10-1 from 8 for Keith Presium. 14-1 Ashbury Woody, having opened up at 6s. So we're loading up for the last at Romford on their afternoon card. As I say, it's not been a great afternoon for favourite backers, but can Young Joan send them home with a winner in the last?

0: Dolphin Racing, fairly level break as they go to the first of the six turns. Three up the centre gets the early lead. Tip Top Bundy pressed on the outside by Keith's Prezi. Favourite Young Joan Handy there on the inside in third, and then comes the five, Ashby Woody, trying to get on terms. Two and six at the back. Down the back they go. It's still Tip Top Bundy showing the way. Well, Tommy Batchelor falls now, coming through Keith's Prezi to go head to head. Young Joan, the favourite, has got a bit to find. She'll be looking for that gap up the inside. She stays strongly. Three hanging on, one up the inside, and four. Tight one. I would say four's back in third, but very tight between one and three. Has Young Joan timed it nicely? Not quite, I think. Looking at the picture, looks like 3, 1, and 4. The judge has called a photo, but the freeze does look like 3, 1, and 4 in that last at Romford.
1: Scots, who's gone on to win twice since, lost nothing in defeat, as the old phrase goes. Fleur de Mer that day, apart from losing the race, that is. Aireen Cagney, a very capable jockey again. He takes them out on Fleur de Mer. Others to mention briefly. Well, Good On You Mate deserves a mention. He's got the cheap pieces on again, and I liked the way the horse put in good late gains at Foss last recently. That's always a good sign when they go through the line strongly, especially when they're faced with a mile and six. Now, here on the round course, a mile and six, I'm sure they'll still stay far side. However, Michael Dodds did express surprise in the sprint that they came over to the stand side. Even the jockey, Connor Beasley, was surprised they did it, but he couldn't get to the front, so he followed the group over. So I don't think they'll come over in the home straight, but when they do come off the bend, we'll have to see. With thanks, we go back to David.
2: Thank you, Peter. And they're off. Off and racing. The racing again, 30th of September. Amateur jockeys handicap over a mile and six. And early on, Zimmerman is up there with Star Start. The big two in the betting in the first two positions in the race. Through the first furlong and a half, followed by Nanny Park in the royal blue, light green stars. Good On Your Mate is then on the outside, followed by Pedro the Poet and Harvey James. And Aireen Cagney and Fleur de Mer at the back of the field, the grey, with about four or five lengths to the leader. Star Start and Charlie Parker, who's won on this horse five times. Zimmerman, bidding for a rapid hat-trick, is in second under Thomas Easterby. In third place, then, is Nanny Park. She is on the inside under Aidan Blakemore, with Good On Your Mate and Henry Callan next in the field. And still Fleur de Mer at the back

0: of the six. So running up towards the finish line with just over a circuit left to go. Not much to choose between. The front pair, Star Start, the inside of Zimmerman. A close third is Nanny Park as they run into the turn at the end of the home straight. And then Good On Your Mate, Petro the Poet, and Fleur de Mer in no rush at the back of the field. So, Star Start, latest win at Haydock 5 days ago. Best turned out winner here, just upping the ante a little bit. Zimmerman close up, having won at Ripon last Tuesday and at Haydock himself on Friday. These two just pressing on a little by 2.5 lengths. So they've completed a mile, 6 furlongs left to go. In fourth is Good On Your Mate. In fifth, Pedro the Poet, and still Fleur de Mer at the back. So Star Start on the right. On the left is Zimmerman, who's sticking to Star Start as they run towards the end of the back straight. And shortly into the turn, Nanny Park is just woken up on the inside of Good On Your Mate. Good On Your Mate challenging for third. Then in the next spot, Pedro the Poet. Not much change in the order at all. Fleur de Mer is still at the back. So about a neck the margin of lead for Star Start. Zimmerman ranging up on the outer. Zimmerman racing strongly on the outside of Star Start, who is now chased along. There's a gap of about 4 lengths to Good On Your Mate in third. And Zimmerman has grabbed the lead, gone on by a length to Star Start in second position. Pedro the Poet trying to run home well down the outside, but it's Zimmerman who's got the better of the argument with Star Start here. Good On Your Mate is chasing with Pedro the Poet, and Fleur de Mer still with plenty to do from the back. Zimmerman has the lead, a furlong left to go. Zimmerman with a 3-length advantage over Star Start in second position, then Good On Your Mate and Pedro the Poet, but it's Zimmerman, and the hat trick is going to be his. Kept up to his work, Zimmerman wins again. Second, Star Start, Good On Your Mate third, Pedro the Poet was fourth.
1: Yeah, another on the day for Tim Easterby. It's another for Zimmerman, who is having a September to remember. Has 3 already this month. Might go to Chester on Friday as well. Entered up. Zimmerman completes a very quick hat trick and wins very handsomely indeed. From there, let's get to Galway and the guys.
2: 7 furlong up, coming a handicap. An Inshot is a horse to perform with credit twice at the recent festival. Ross O'Sullivan's charge. Don O'Connor back on board Sanair.
3: Yeah, he rode him when he finished second behind Lady Arwen the last day, Fran, on his first run at the festival. It was a good run. He travelled well, and he was only headed by Lady Arwen, who came from last of the 17 runners to get up and just get him on the line. And then next time he went to the Ireland Hotel handicap on the second last day of the festival over 7 furlongs and ran really well. He just kind of went inside, got a little bit short of room inside the final furlong. He was only beaten a length in the end by Fuela of Andy Slattery's, but you can mark him up in the bare form of that run. He was off a mark of 70, then off the same mark today. He goes well at the track and lots to like about him.
2: His form ties in, of course, number 3 to 10-year-old Linkshore.
3: Yeah, Linkshore ran well here in that race. He finished third behind Lady Arwen. He was held up early on. He was a little bit short of room, a furlong out, and when he switched to his left, he kept on well. He comes into the race in good form as well.
2: Number 2, Maurice Diamond, Don here.

0: runs today's course and distance. And Sanner, yeah, he loves it here. He's won twice here before as well. He's finished second a couple of times, finished third a couple of times. He's run here plenty, but he does handle it well. And yeah, you can see Sanner, you can, like, it's not surprising that he's been popular. He's off the same mark of 70, and he goes well on this ground as well, so lots to like about him.
1: I suppose the negative is he hasn't won for 3 years, but he has always run his best race here at Galway's top weight, and you come out of stall number 10, as you see, My Time to Shine. You also had a good run here in the maiden last season. Joined the rest of the field at back of the gates. Anything else you want to mention outside the top two in the betting? Linkshore, I suppose, the 10-year-old comes into consideration.
0: Yeah,
1: also.
0: Linkshore, he's a really likeable horse, and Michael Grassix is 10, as you say, Fran. He finished third in that race behind Lady Arwen, behind Sanair, and he was held up that day. He was a little bit short of room, a furlong out. He switched to his left. Jack Cleary rode him that day. Colin Keane takes over today, and he kept on well. That was over 8.5 furlongs, down to 7 furlongs today. He does have form over this type of trip. He finished fourth behind Meriden at Leopardstown back in June, over 7 furlongs. Meriden, of course, Dennis Hogan's filly. She's been a revelation this season. She was rated 78 then. She's rated 102 now, and Linkshore got to within less than 3 lengths of her. That was a good run. Racing Royalty in here for Gillian Scott. Nicola Burns taking £5 off. He ran well the last day behind Carvajal, Robbie Burns, who Nicola Burns actually rode at Limerick the last day when he was held up early on. He stayed on into 5th place, and he handles this ground as well.
2: Best of Breaks by Ben Shaw. 7 furlongs to go. They racing in the City of Tribes handicap. Marisi Diamond to the fore with Romantic War, followed on the outside by Alex Pallardo with Bang Po in between horses. They're closely followed by Racing Royalty as they race up to the bend. Not far behind the leaders is Imperial Dream, as Alex Pallardo and Marisi Diamond show just in front of Romantic War as they turn at the 5. Then Racing Royalty, My Time to Shine, Bang Po, Imperial Dream, followed by Sunair, and on the inside is 3 out, Banshov, and some way off them is Linkshore as they reach the halfway stage. Matching strides, Marisi Diamond and Alex Pallardo, a length in front of My Time to Shine, shading 3rd from Imperial Dream, followed by Romantic War, and then Bang Po on their heels is Sunair, and then 3 out, Banshov, and Linkshore struggles on with 2.5 furlongs to go. Marisi Diamond from Imperial Dream, making 10 headway on the outside and strikes the front, followed by My Time to Shine and Bang Po. Racing Royalty, Sunair waiting is Alex Pallardo. They're clear from 3 out, Romantic War, Linkshore and Banshov in front. Racing to the final furlong is Imperial Dream and Robin Donoghue Leahy, followed by Bang Po, coming home well for Rory Mulligan on the outside of Marisi Diamond, and then Sunair. Imperial Dream is beginning to wilt and is collared by Bang Po. A double without delay for Rory Mulligan. Bang Po pulls away to win for Lee McAteer. Imperial Dream, Marisi Diamond, My Time to Shine, Sunair.
3: Rick from Miami and Fiery Heart to the outside. Fiery Heart, current favorite at 4-5. The gate. They're off and running at finger legs. Matamoy Beach takes the initiative and fires out for the lead. Finalists in the 2-path, Retail Man's at the fence. Then it's Eric from Miami and Fiery Heart. Fiery Heart widest around that first turn at the tail of the field. Matamoy Beach has the lead. Finalists to the outside in second. Retail Man tucked in along the inside third, then a space of about 3. Eric from Miami's in second last and 3.5 lengths to Fiery Heart, who's at the back of the pack. First quarter, 24 3/5 as they reach the back stretch. Matamoy Beach on top, the leads along neck over finalists, prompting outside in second. Retail Man settles in third, 3 lengths off the lead. 2 more lengths to Eric from Miami in fourth, who's about 2 lengths in front of Fiery Heart, who's at the back of the pack. The opening half in 48 4/5 as they go on to the far turn. Matamoy Beach being asked to keep that lead as finalists applying the heat outside. outside in second. Eric from Miami, a ground saving third, trying to sneak through at the fence. Retail Man left the rail open, is in fourth, three lengths off the lead. And Fiery Heart is at the back of the pack and about six lengths off the lead. Eric from Miami sneaking through towards the inside. Monomoy Beach outside second, and then it's Retail Man who's finalists on the grandstand side in third as they run down to the final furlong. Eric from Miami set down for the drive, has a lead by three lengths. Monomoy Beach under a drive in second, and then it's finalist in third in deep stretch. It's Eric from Miami. Eric from Miami victorious. Fiery Heart re-rallied for second, then it was finalist and Monomoy Beach.

the pink jacket with the black hoops on the sleeves is Theo Gillard aboard Zamond, wearing a noseband. The grey is Rock Hurley in blue with a white hollow box. Harry Brown taking off 10 pounds. Who's Glenn? Stable companion of both Rock Hurley and Zamond. Donald McCain with three runners here. Who's Glenn in the black with the yellow crossbelts, yellow sleeves. Harry Cobden taking the mount on Person of Interest in the blue with the yellow star and armlets. And number six is Dream Jet in the light green with a darker green hoop. Nathan Moscrop in the saddle. And Auntie Maggie, number seven, and Kieran Gethings in the black and beige Diablo jacket. Number seven, Auntie Maggie. Followed by number four, Lunar Orbit. Harry Skelton just won the last race on Hidden Fortune, seeking a double on Lunar Orbit here in the white jacket with the blue and white spotted cap. Non-runner number eight, Kappa Lass, seven runners on their way. And latest betting, Person of Interest, 100 to 30, just favourite. Lunar Orbit, 7 to 2, 4 to 1, Zamond. 3 to 1 now, Person of Interest. Rock Hurley at 9 to 2, at 7 to 1, Who's Glenn? Auntie Maggie at 9 to 1, and Dream Jet at 11 to 1. Going to the start for our next at Bangor. What a tricky little race. With a Person of Interest there, Harry Cobden's only ride. Rides, of course, for Faye Bramley. There's the AP McCoy connection, and by extension, the connection with JP McManus, who Harry Cobden is now contracted to ride for. But he was disappointing last time over fences at Fontwell. He'd run quite well the couple of times before that, one at Uttoxeter, a second at Stratford, too, quite a progressive one, and so they're back over hurdles, and it might not be a bad thing, because he's actually £5 lower over hurdles than his chase mark, and if you can just put that last run at the back of your mind, then he's got a chance here on those earlier efforts. Don't know what went wrong, it was a bit of a mystery, never really travelled. Lunar Orbit is interesting for the Skeltons. Also had a rating of 80 on the flat, but was just struggling in February. He ran quite badly at Huntingdon after a win at Market Raisin and had a bit of time off, had a wind operation. This is just his second run for Dan Skelton. He was formerly with Warren Greatrex. Came out at Newton Abbott for the first time for the Skeltons 17 days ago and didn't run too badly behind Mojito de Mott there. And if he can build on that, then he's definitely an interesting contender for this race. I think they might be almost getting organised. Runners at the post. Another turn. Three co-favourites now, Person of Interest, Rock Hurley and Lunar Orbit, all at 7 to 2. Zamond 5 to 1, Who's Glenn 11 to 2, 9 to 1 Auntie Maggie, 11 to 1 Dream Jet.

down a little bit early for this race. Very competitive betting now with Rock Hurley joining them at the top of the market, the grey. Harry Brown taking 10 pounds off. But didn't run so well at Utoxa when last seen. Could well go forward, Rock Hurley. That was a winner over 2.7 here previously. Twice a course winner. That's certainly something in his favour.

start are now into position. They're probably just having a look at some of the hurdles with the low sun. So this time, it looks like a start. Rock Hurley to the fore. The grey could well blaze the trail here. They're off, racing for this Wrexham Lager handicap hurdle. Rock Hurley on the inside of Dream Jet in the bright green jacket. Auntie Maggie out wide, got rather warm. And two or three lengths back to Zamond in pink, Person of Interest, Who's Glenn and Lunar Orbit held up at the back of the field. And is nearly gone there. Fortunately, came down fairly straight. Harry Skelton sat tight, but that could be game over. And Lunar Orbit is being pulled up after that very bad mistake at that flight of hurdles. Over the next, it's Rock Hurley from Zamond, Dream Jet, out wide Auntie Maggie, Who's Glenn and Person of Interest. So we're down to six participants now as they continue on towards their third flight. And Rock Hurley, very prominent in the market here, with Dream Jet in second, Zamond in the pink jacket on the inside, and then Who's Glenn, Donald McCain represented by all three of those. And then on the outside, Auntie Maggie and Person of Interest. Harry Cobden's only ride on the card, held up at the back of the field. Moving on towards the two flights in the home straight in this Wrexham Lager handicap hurdle. Rock Hurley measures it well. Zamond on the inside of Dream Jet. Right up the inner, locked away is Who's Glenn. Brian Hughes on the inside. Out wide is Auntie Maggie. And finally, Person of Interest over the next. And now racing up the run-in with a circuit left ahead of them. And Rock Hurley going three and a half lengths clear of Dream Jet, passing the judge. That gap being eroded now. Then Zamond, followed by Who's Glenn, and then back to Auntie Maggie, and lastly, Person of Interest. Heading along the next part of the course, long run to the next, and just passing the judge's box is Harry Skelton on Lunar Orbit, who looks absolutely fine, has cantered back towards the enclosures. So on towards this next flight. Rock Hurley from Dream Jet, Zamond on the inside, Auntie Maggie, Who's Glenn and Person of Interest as they jump it. And they're now about to swing into the back. Rock Hurley, Harry Brown taking off £10 here, leading Dream Jet in second. And then Zamond and Theo Gillard and Auntie Maggie in fourth place, Who's Glenn, and finally Person of Interest back over hurdles today after a disappointing run over fences last time at Fontwell. Now going on towards the next flight. Rock Hurley out in front, Dream Jet, and then Zamond on the inside. The leader didn't get very high there. Followed by Auntie Maggie, Who's Glenn, still tucked away on the inside, and finally Harry Cobden on Person of Interest. Moving on towards the next. Rock Hurley from Dream Jet, Auntie Maggie on the outside, better this time from the grey. Zamond travels kindly in the pink jacket there. Theo Gillard aboard. Shaken up and fading is Auntie Maggie as Person of Interest looks to improve on the outside of Who's Glenn, but Person of Interest rather dived at that flight of hurdles and lost a bit of impetus. They're running round towards the home turn now. Person of Interest coming under pressure. Auntie Maggie's dropped away. It looks like it's between four, and it's out in front still. Rock Hurley from in second place, stable companion Zamond. Then in third, it's a 1-2-3 for Donald McCain here, because Who's Glenn and Brian Hughes now mounting a challenge on the outside. Behind those then is Dream Jet and Person of Interest. Now the second last, Who's Glenn is the one that's come through to challenge Zamond. Rock Hurley looking a little bit under pressure on the inside now. They go on towards the final flight, and Who's Glenn fighting back a little. Rock Hurley, then Zamond back in third as they now jump the final flight. Oh, Who's Glenn didn't get very high then. Rock Hurley still in there chipping away on the
the rail. It's Who's Glenn from Rock Hurley. Who's Glenn just going on now, and Who's Glenn draws away in the end to win from Rock Hurley. Zamond in third, 1-2-3 for Donald McCain. Dreamjet back in fourth, and then Person of Interest.

rivals here at a mile, 4-5 in favored. Number 3, Vladislav. Galilee inherits the rail and is in. Vladislav ready to go. 4 back. Here's Verbier. Verbier in line. Broadway Sky. He moves into the gate. Auld Lang Syne. And why not me to the outside gate? Locked up. A good start. Verbier has some speed. Why Not Me from the outside is now sent towards the front. Auld Lang Syne's out well, and so is Vladislav. Galilee rides the rail and saves the ground. Then it's Broadway Sky. Into the clubhouse turn, and Why Not Me now crosses over with the early advantage. Why Not Me setting the tempo today. Verbier settles into second, just in front of Vladislav, who's back there in third. Auld Lang Syne is moving up on his outside, racing in fourth. Galilee is off the pace. And so is Broadway Sky. They continue down the back stretch and they race to the 5/8. Why Not Me leads it 2 and a tail to Verbier. Auld Lang Syne rates in third. Vladislav, Galilee together. Broadway Sky trails, but is well within striking distance. 4 covers them now with 4 furlongs to go. Why Not Me got a breather there. Why Not Me, no excuses today. He's had everything his own way, and he leads over Verbier, who's a much closer second. Vladislav is racing with Galilee and Auld Lang Syne, and now Broadway Sky is sent wide into action. Around the far turn, racing to the 5/16. Verbier turns up the pressure on Why Not Me as the pace picks up dramatically here, and Verbier makes the first move. Broadway Sky and Auld Lang Syne are right there. Vladislav continues to wait patiently, about 4 lengths off the lead. Then it's Galilee. So Why Not Me has given away and Verbier has taken over. It's Verbier in front. Broadway Sky right there racing in second. Auld Lang Syne is third, a furlong to go. Verbier is still in front, but Broadway Sky's alongside now. Broadway Sky takes the lead. Here comes Vladislav down to center, but Broadway Sky is in front, and Broadway Sky will do it. Broadway Sky wins. Photo for second between Verbier and Vladislav. Also a photo for fourth.

0: by Wooten Bassett and Carl Beach, the Killavullen Stakes winner, Group 3 over 7 furlongs. She shapes like she'll get further than the trips over which she's been racing. That was her first run of the season last time. That's just, what, 3.5 weeks ago. And, yeah, I think she can go well. I think she's interesting.
1: She gets that weight for age allowance, too, from her elders, which include, of course, number 1, Beset, about to go forward into the gates. Also at the back there, Snapper 10, Stall 13, a possible pace angle as Ice Dancer. Stall 2 goes into the gates there. Ronan Whelan on board. She pieces on for the first time. Chasing Paradise, Don, I know we spoke about her parading, but her run at Navan on her maiden win, she looked a smart type also.
0: Yeah, she did. She handled the soft heavy ground really well at the Curragh back in early April, and then that run in the Salsible Stakes in which she stayed on to take fourth place behind Thundering On. That looks even better now than it did then, obviously, with Thundering On going and winning the Oaks, and the third horse in that race, Bloom, Aidan O'Brien's filly, finished third in the Lingfield Oaks trial. Next time, the second horse, Amelia of Dunnock O'Brien's, I don't think she's run yet since then, but yeah. Yeah, good. It was a good run by Chasing Paradise. She's another lightly raced filly. That was only her third run, just her second run of the season. Nice pedigree as well. She's a half sister to Title. It was a good horse for Roger Varian. And interesting that Johnny Murt is filling cheek pieces today for the first time. Johnny Murt on the board in the Grade 2 race at Kentucky Downs last night.
1: Great success for all of them. Jamie Spencer with a big double, of course, at Kentucky Downs last night, including Take Charge Star Hatim as well, being the first of his two winners. But for now, we get up to Jerry Hannon for the feature of the evening.
2: All up here then. Dead off over a mile and a half. The Yardalone Hotel out of Shebeef Oyster Stakes. Listed filly's race. Heading over to the bend, it is Navy Waters, one of the early leaders, with one out, Teologia, right with him as anchor, and close in the center is Snap Pretender, followed by Beset and Chasing Paradise. On the outside is Calixa with Galileo Damon, then Shabli Rock and Way. After them is Ice Dancer with Tamam Desert, and then Classius, Duves, and Nance View. And the back marker is Narlita. A circuit of race. Taking it up is Snap Pretend with into second Chasing Paradise, followed by Beset and Ankara. Galileo Dame has made a few places as they turn towards the final mile, heading up the back straight. Snap Pretend leads by a length and a half to Chasing Paradise, little more than a length back to Ankara, edging third from Beset and Galileo Dame. Then Navy Waters knocked back on the inside of Theologian, then Calix and Shabli Rock and Way. After them, Stable Companions, Ice Dancer and Class, and then Tamam Desert, Nance View, Devesa, and Narlita. Tightly grouped, 6.5 furlongs to go. They're just outside the halfway stage. The Ardalone Hotel, EBF Oyster Stakes. Snap Pretend, Scott McCullough by about a length to Chasing Paradise, Ben Cohen. Third is Anchor and Gary Carl. And then Beset has never been too far off them. And then comes Galileo Dame, tracking on the inside the grey Navy Waters as they reach the final 5 furlongs. About to turn at the top of the hill, and they're well stacked up. Snap Pretend with the edge from Chasing Paradise. Anchor, Beset, Theologia has made a move in between her stable companions and the Navy Waters. Galileo Dame and Shabli Rock being followed inside the final half mile by Nui. It's Snap Pretend by 2 lengths to Chasing Paradise, gone third, Beset from Anchor, then Galileo Dame and Theologia. Shabli Rock, Navy Waters, Calixa makes a move, being followed by Nui, and Nance View is next, followed then by Ice Dancer, Classius, Narlita, Tamam Desert, and struggling is Duvessa. Climbing back for the home straight, Snap Pretend with Beset coming there around the outside to go to the front, and Chasing Paradise and Galileo Dame, Shabli Rock, and then Calixa, Anchor Weakens, the Navy Waters, Theologian, Nui, Nance View, Narlita into the straight with more than a furlong to go. In front is Beset and Declan McDonough from Chasing Paradise, followed by Shabli Rock. Snap Pretend falls back, passed by Galileo Dame, and then Calixa, Narlita, but out clear is Beset, is going to restore winning ways in the Oyster Fillies in good style. Shabli Rock, Galileo Dame makes it a 1-2-3 for Joseph O'Brien.
1: just too good, and she's back with a bang. Bisset streaks clear up the hill here to record another stakes success today here at Galway after being seventh in the race last year, but with her favourite testing conditions and a solid gallop to aim at. She's just too good, even with her penalty, and keeps on strongly to beat both her stable companions, number 12, Shabley Rock, and Galileo Dame, number 4, all running crackers to win her, though. Too good for one and all.
0: That's it in a nutshell, Fran. 1-2-3 for Joseph O'Brien, but Bisset, yeah, it was just too good. She had the rating of 106 that made her the auto or the logical favourite without being the automatic favourite, but she was sent off as favourite. She was strong in the market as well, and it all looked very straightforward. If you backed her, you didn't have too many anxious moments, really. Declan McDonough got her out sharply, got her into a nice prominent position just behind the pace, always had clear sailing. He was able to make his ground whenever he wanted, and the class came to the fore in the end, Fran. She's just been, yeah, too good, and she was the most likely winner from a long, long way out, and she won accordingly.
1: And she got a lovely setup when Snapper 10 went to the front. There was a compaction of runners down towards the inside. Bisset just on the edge, then was able to smooth into third or fourth position when number 13, Chasing Paradise, went on. And from that point on, Declan McDonough on the winner was just in a perfect spot for getting a lead. She's always a little bit idle and probably better with something to aim at on the last three furlongs. She duly got that done, and it's very, very smooth. Eventual tour just outside of her at this point.
0: Yeah, it was, and I'd say Snapper 10 and Scott McCullough just set good fractions, kind of 32, 33 miles an hour on the run down the back straight, 14 point odd second furlongs on the run down the back straight. And if you just have a look at Bisset, watch her through the race now, she's always just travelling really nicely for Declan McDonough. There's no anxiety at all, because she's not buried on the rail, you're wondering if she's going to get a run. She always has clear sailing towards her outside. She has Galileo Damon stable campaign just towards the outside, but she never moves up, and she's never boxed in or anything like it. She moves up in the outside of Chasing Paradise, Johnny Murtagh's filly. She is three wide for most of the way, but that's worth giving away in order to have your clear sailing and have a lead, as you say. She's just, yeah, always travelled well. Snapper 10 travelling well in the front end, Chasing Paradise travelled well as well, and

Racing Summer Jumps Championship Handicap Hurdle. Brian Hughes, successful in the last race, going to lead them down on Eremenko in the maroon with the light blue cross belts. One of two here for Donald McCain. The other is Roaring Success, number three. Blue and yellow stars, checks on the sleeves. Theo Gillard riding. Number four is Utred Ragnarsson, yellow with blue cross belts, preceded by Soyoset in the light blue with the purple stars. Trained by John McConnell, an Irish challenger. In the black with the yellow disc is Hello Sweetie and Charlie Hammond, her trainer Stuart Edmonds and Stukely Racing. Now preceded by Utred Ragnarsson, who just had a little think about it, but is now on the way to the start in the hands of Tom Cannon. And Harry Skelton, one win and rather unfortunate in the last race. He's on Playful Fox here in the blue with a white star, white sleeves, green armlets. Number five, Playful Fox, who is the favourite at 9-4. Utred Ragnarsson at 11-4, 4-1. Hello Sweetie, Soyoset at 5-1. Roaring Success, 6-1. And Eremenko is the outsider at 18-1. Harry Skelton here on Playful Fox. Had that nice win on Hidden Fortune earlier, then it all went wrong at the first flight on Lunar Orbit, so an up and down card so far. This horse has been fairly lightly raced. He's a winner of two of his last three starts at Stratford and Newton Abbott. Neither was a particularly competitive race, and probably taking on a bit more here. He looked very well in the parade ring. You have to say that about the Dan Skelton runners. They always look incredibly healthy, I think. So, the 2 mile trip is probably the right one. He didn't go up actually in the handicap for winning last time at Newton Abbott, but he was 13-2 on, so he didn't really didn't prove anything. Roaring Success has been in very good form for Donald McCain. Theo Gillard in the saddle. Looking for a hat-trick today. Roaring Success, she's been a winner twice at Stratford. She's gone up £7 for those two wins. Doesn't seem too severe. The first one was in a big field. And then she beat three others on a return visit. That was in July. So if she's still in the same sort of form, she should be thereabouts here. Utred Ragnarsson, I thought, was interesting. Was only a length behind Playful Fox at Stratford in June. And then was a bit disappointing next time at Uttoxeter. But if he could reproduce that earlier run, he would have a chance. Brian Hughes goes for a double on Eremenko here, who was fourth at Cartmel at the end of June. One at Plumpton back in the spring. Don't know, been off the track again. So a little bit of a delay in his appearances. He ran here in April, was pulled up, then reappeared at Cartmel. And now we've had another 2 or 3 month absence. So you wonder if she's sound, or if there's been a few issues with her. So I think it's quite a tricky race. Hello Sweetie, should definitely mention as well, likely to go on here, possibly with Playful Fox. Hello Sweetie, third or fourth at Market Racing last time, a winner at Fakenham in May. Not great form, but could be competitive from the front if that is the way they decide to ride her again, because at the moment Charlie Hammond is not is not leading them round in that in the blue and the yellow stars. I wonder if they might try and get her to switch off a bit today.

is heading to the starter. And they're off. Racing for this Sun Racing Summer Jumps Championship Handicap Hurdle. Over 2.5 miles a furlong. And straight into the lead, as so often in the past. Hello, Sweetie bounces over the first from Eremenko. And then in third is Soyoset, and a gap then back to Roaring Success, Utrecht Ragnarsson, and Harry Skelton going to ride another waiting race here on Playful Fox at the back of the field. Swinging left-handed, and Hello Sweetie and Charlie Hammond from Eremenko, and Brian Hughes seeking a double after his win on Who's Glen. Soyoset is back in third, the Irish challenger, followed by Roaring Success, Utrecht Ragnarsson, and Playful Fox. Over the next, all safely, and on to the next flight, the second one of the two in the home straight. So, Hello Sweetie from Eremenko in second, and they are getting loose on the field here, these two. The pack headed by Soyoset, and then the Roaring Success, Utrecht Ragnarsson, and finally Playful Fox, as they swing left-handed away from the judge and on a long run to the next. Hello Sweetie. Just shrugging off Eremenko for the time being in second. Hello Sweetie's gone three lengths clear of Eremenko, and then it must be 8 or 10 back to Soyoset, and Roaring Success is fourth, and fifth is Utrecht Ragnarsson and Tom Cannon, and at the back still is Playful Fox in the hands of Harry Skelton. On their way to this next flight of hurdles before they turn into the back straight. Hello Sweetie. Over this, a big jump in second by Eremenko that gained her a length or so and closed up a little on the leader. Hello Sweetie from Eremenko, as they now turn left-handed again, and they are a very long way clear now with Roaring Success and Soyoset giving chase third and fourth. Soyoset just ahead of Roaring Success, then Utrecht Ragnarsson and Playful Fox. We had a race earlier on today where the leaders went far too fast. It could be the case again here. Hello Sweetie trying to shrug off Eremenko once more as they jump the next, and then Soyoset over in third from Roaring Success. Playful Fox moving up on the outside of Utrecht Ragnarsson as they now race on towards the fourth last flight. And Hello Sweetie still out in front, bouncing along from Eremenko in second. Soyoset a little awkward there. Roaring Success is nudged along now. Playful Fox is making quite good progress, but still a long way behind this leader as they move on to the third last. And Hello Sweetie over, knocked the flight flat. Eremenko second, Soyoset, and then under pressure, Roaring Success, Playful Fox coolly ridden, and then Utrecht Ragnarsson and Hello Sweetie definitely coming back to them a little bit with two flights left to go, but she's still got a 4 or 5 length lead over Eremenko. Soyoset, Playful Fox making good progress now, woken up by Skelton inside the three, down towards the final two flights. Hello Sweetie yet to be headed in the contest. Charlie Hammond giving chase Soyoset and Playful Fox, and then on the inside, Roaring Success and Utrecht Ragnarsson over the second last. Hello Sweetie only got halfway up there, but she still leads. Down was Eremenko and Brian Hughes on their way to the final flight. They still haven't got to Hello Sweetie. She's still got 2-3 lengths on them. Down the outside, Utrecht Ragnarsson is staying on well, though hanging left-handed over the last. It's still Hello Sweetie. Utrecht Ragnarsson trying to bridge the gap, getting across to the far rail, but been hanging a little bit, getting closer to the line. It's still Hello Sweetie. Hello Sweetie held on.

best races of the day, and they get away with the favourite breaking. Well, Droop is top notch as they go to the bend. So track three is going to lead up here. Swift Dallas on the outside. Dapper Finn's at a lovely pitch. Track one on the inner. Little gap back to head for Toby, and then five Distant Power. It's Droop is top notch. Every chance here, leading the way. Swift Dallas in second. Dapper Finn is now three lengths down in third as they come towards the home turn. So it is still Droop is top notch. Seems to hold them today inside the distance. It's Droop is top notch on the far side. Dapper Finn staying on, but won't get there. And then two head for Toby in third.

gate. It's post time now for today's third race. Six rivals here at a mile. Even money in favor, number five, that's the way. Blue No More drew the rail, and Blue No More will be the first in line.

Ain't no band leader.

0: Abandoned man goes in. Three out. Here's Height. A pair left to load now. That's the way. Gapper will be the last in line. Locked up, and they're off. Cannon Man, ain't no band leader, they have early speed. Gapper's out of the gate, top three. Bruno Moore's on the inside of Height, and there with That's the Way. Into the clubhouse turn now, ain't no band leader, inside of Cannon Man. Gapper just behind the leaders, racing now with Bruno Moore as Height is back in fifth, and the trailer is That's the Way. That's the Way, five lengths behind, ain't no band leader. Cannon Man in close attendance, he sits second. Gapper is rated in third. Bruno Moore's on the inside, he's sitting in fourth, about three lengths off the lead as they continue down the backstretch, a race to the 5/8. Then it's That's the Way. That's the Way still about five lengths off the front, and Height is about six lengths behind with 4.5 furlongs to go. Ain't no band leader on the pace. Ain't no band leader in front. Gapper moving up outside of Cannon Man. That's the Way and Blue No More together, and Height continues to race at the back of the pack. 3.5 furlongs to go for Ain't No Band Leader. Cannon Man, Gapper together. That's the Way. Blue No More, Height. Around the far turn they go, racing to the 5/16. Ain't no band leader in front of Gapper. Cannon Man's on the inside. That's the Way is right there, racing in fourth. Blue No More tries to rally on the far outside, and Height is just about four or five lengths behind. It's wide open. Ain't no band leader trying to fight them all off. Gapper is putting in a run. That's the Way moves up on the inside. Blue No More on the far outside. It's Ain't No Band Leader, one furlong to go. Gapper continues to test him. Ain't no band leader, a final 16th. Gapper is second. Ain't no band leader still in front. He's not giving up. It's Ain't No Band Leader. Ain't No Band Leader, wire to wire. Gapper was second best. Then it was That's the Way. Blue No More finished fourth.
1: Evening, but not a lot of room for either to get through there now.
2: How's this going to work?
1: It's a game of chicken, is it?
2: Well, we could be in trouble here. Tractor's going to have to reverse back into the gap.
1: Only in Ireland.
2: We're at an impasse.
1: I always say go wide in Galway, but I don't know if...
2: Is we have no starting stalls from the start, so we're going to need them.
1: Thankfully, the wind, rain has all abated. It's quite nice here now at this stage of the evening at Galway. No light concerns, I would imagine, even with one more race to go. And whatever about getting the stalls down, we're going to have to get the ambulance out of the way because we definitely need a tractor. We will need the ambulance in 5 or 6 minutes' time. But
2: that was bad luck, wasn't it?
1: Just unfortunate. I presume the ambulance was trying to get into position at the time and wasn't expecting the tractor to come back down. And unfortunately, that malfunction to the main set of stalls for a mile and a half is going to result in what we see now. The tractor man isn't giving much time to get out of the way.
2: Well, the tractor's going to come in here now. And we're off.
1: Ah, there we go.
2: Yeah. Anyway, Faroe Islands are favourite. And he, as we were saying earlier on, Fran, he won well here over course and distance at the festival. That was a good performance. It's a race that's been working out well as well through the runner-up Day Trader. And he's a nicely bred horse as well, Faroe Island. He's a half-brother to Benefit, who won the Cathedral Stakes, a listed race over six furlongs, and finished second in a Ballyogan Stakes for Clive Cox and Cheveley Park. And his granddam is Hooray, who was a Cheveley Park winner for Cheveley Park. He's got a nice draw as well and stole one.
1: Does indeed, and in a race where we've got a couple of potential improvers, that one has to come into the mix. Also, Party Dress, number six, has to be worthy of mention. Doesn't win that often, but given the form of the team, she gets her favourite ground here today also.
2: Yeah, those two factors, absolutely, they're the two things in her favour. Just hearing there's going to be a flag start.
1: Going to be a flag start, yeah. I think that's probably the sensible thing to do, given the length of time to try and get the stalls down. And won't be easy, given the narrowness, how narrow that road is on the Amnes track with the outside running rail, we could be looking at a very sizable delay. So flag start upcoming, final thoughts done, and we'll keep an eye on them. They may not be much longer once it gets set here now.
2: What do you do down here, friend? Do you stick to your draw? Do you have to stick to your draw?
1: My first ever ride in the Curragh, there was a stalls malfunction and I missed by 20 lengths, so I can't comment on, but I would not be I'd be doing the keep walking forward move. And I can see rider Sam Cohn, one of the leading apprentices at the minute, he's on Fair Island, he's going to be good and handy, as will Canon Law's rider Keaton Kennedy at this stage, and that is all you need now. Adam Brian Souza thankfully holding on to Zesty Bell and showing a real bit of athleticism, Don, getting back on board there.
2: Yeah, Adam Brian Souza did well there to hold on to his filly. So in all seriousness, friend, will the draw be a factor here now or not at all? Draw out the window.
1: Every man for yourself, every woman for yourself, if you like, every jockey for themselves. And this now is going to be not potluck, but it's going to be a case of first best dressed, if you like, given that you're starting on the bend, and they'll try and keep some order on them. But it's not going to be ideal, but what can you do? It's an unfortunate circumstance, but I think it's the right move just to adapt and go. But we do see number 13 there, Fenerini, just getting a little bit on his toes, and the longer these are walking around, the less, more likely you're going to have a problem. I presume the tractor has gone off the track. Just hard to see where the starter is. If he's on his rostrum, or it's going to be run by Jumps Protocol as regards flag by the starter. As you see, Fair Island just get a bit anxious alongside number 6.
2: Starter's on his rostrum.
1: Dress.
2: Send in the back, so it's going to be a national hunt start for our Islands.
1: Can't just be any more false starts than what you get in the Galway Plater Hall anyway, so surely.
2: Starts important here as well, Fran, over a mile and a half.
1: We saw it in our previous race, Bissette got to pause, a lot of runners didn't. It looks like they're going to be away now, though.
3: Off to a flag start due to a stalls malfunction. A mile and a half in front of them, the boys' sports apprentice handicap. Round the bend, it is Canon Law leading the top-weight Faroe Island, followed by the grey party dress. Close up on the inside is Ben Weather, followed by Shambata. Zesty Bellaman's horse, I Do My Thing in Silky. Coolsty's Way in Casual Spring in a float. Soaring Sun at the back of the leading group is Summer Snow. And a sizable 6 to 7 lengths to Venerini. Canon Law and Keaton Kennedy by less than a length to Faroe Island and Sam Cohn, followed by Party Dress, Wesley Joyce on the outside. And then Bellenwee and Paddy Harness, with them between those two, Shambata and Patrick McGettigan as they enter the final mile. Running up the back straight, Canon Law by a length to Faroe Island and Party Dress, Bellenwee, improving his Zesty Bell, has gone into fifth. And then Shambata, Soaring Sun, A Man's Horse, Coolsty's Way, Silky, I Do My Thing, a float, Casual Spring, 2 lengths to Summer Snow, and a little bit closer is Venerini. Continuing up the back straight, soon at the halfway stage, the boys' sports apprentice handicap, and little changes up front. It is Canon Law, followed by Faroe Island, Party Dress, Bellenwee, and Zesty Bell, then Shambata, Man's Horse, and Soaring Sun, Silky, Coolsty's Way, I Do My Thing, and Casual Spring, and a float in Summer Snow, and still off them is Venerini. On to the 5, Canon Law with Party Dress improving to join issue, and they're followed at the bend by Bellenwee, with for company Faroe Island and Zesty Bell. Shambata nudged along as A Man's Horse, then Soaring Sun and Coolsty's Way, Silky 2 lengths to a float, and then I Do My Thing, Casual Spring 4 lengths to Summer Snow, down into the dip, 3.5 furlongs to go. Stride for stride, Party Dress and Canon Law, break of a length and a half to Faroe Island, reclaiming third from Bellenwee, and then Zesty Bell, Shambata, Soaring Sun edging closer on the outside of Coolsty's Way, and then A Man's Horse to the home turn. It is Canon Law still in front, and kicks from Faroe Island and Zesty Bell. Coolsty's Way comes into it, fading then his Party Dress. It's Canon Law, the one to catch from Faroe Island, Zesty Bell. Coolsty's Way still stays on. They're followed by Shambata and Soaring Sun and a floating Party Dress, and Bellenwee straightening for the last furlong. It is Canon Law and Keaton Kennedy still nicely clear from Coolsty's Way and Reese Holohan, who are slowly but surely tipping away at the margin. And with less than 100 yards to go, it is Canon Law from Coolsty's way, flashing home to deprive Canadlaw of the win. Back in third was Soaring Sun and then Shambata.
4: And thereof racing. Two break it well from 1 and 3, 4, 6 and 5 as they swing round the first of the bends and race over the far side. Fiontrogi then leads with one on the inside. That's Mill Road Rain. Further back in the field is Bangal Bambi. That's the 4 ahead of 5 and the 6. They swing round the final bends. It's still the 3. Here is one on the inside. Mill Road Rain. And Mill Road Rain now takes it up from the 4. It's one leading from the fast finishing 4, but one does enough and beats the 4. Mill Road Rain here wins it. Well done there.
5: It's the one that he's in today. Only time will tell. 4-1 is Key for Zeus. Second run back after 6 weeks away. Takes a bit of money. 6 is down to 4s for Maxine. And Intrinsic is out to 8-1. Running in the 6 there for Nick Carter. So even money this my Jaspie, who's been a good greyhound, generally speaking, to set your watch by. Of course, they don't come away absolutely every time, but having had that slightly missed start, well, more than slightly, can he find his old trapping boots that he so often uses to success? They are ready to go in. Yeah, Butterbridge Seb is very weak at 4-1, isn't it? Putting cautiously, I think, second run back. This is probably a tougher D1. It is Skift obviously tying in with my Jaspie, not being ignored in the market at 132 lengths to find. Away and off they go. Quite a level line here. Three's trying to pace up in between greyhounds, but it's in the sandwich. Then as they go to the bend, one will lead round. It is Gift from 5. Keyfield Zeus, and now 3 on the back foot here, my Jaspie. Won't be winning today. 6 has been tumbled over. Into the stretch they go. It is Gift the leader. There's enough to hold on from Keyfield Zeus, and then my Jaspie.

is about to go to post for our final race, the Bangor D Handicap Hurdle. In the blue with a white hollow box is Harry Brown on Present Fair. Followed down the slope by Hillview in the black and yellow jacket, Gavin Sheehan aboard. In the green with the darker green hoop is You Did and Nathan Moscrop. Number six, You Did. Three is Camino Rossio and Harry Skelton in the purple-blue armlets. Number seven is Fine Print. Another runner for Irish trainer John McConnell, Alex Harvey in the blue and red half jacket, hoops on the sleeves. In the white with the blue epaulettes is Scottish Dancer and Harry Reid. Then Sea Houses, number five in green with a white hoop and red sleeves, Isabel Ryder. Number five, Sea Houses, and number eight is Fane Court and Keelan Woods in white with red cross belts and red sleeves. Number eight, Fane Court. And Fane Court is the favourite at 7-2. Fine Print at 4-1, 9-2 Sea Houses. Scottish Dancer 5-1, 11-2 Present Fair. At 9-1 Hillview and Camino Rossio. And You Did at 21. Looks an open contest to finish with this evening. The betting suggests this is a tricky, lucky last, as they say in Australia. It's very tight at the top of the market. Fane Court is just about the favourite and has been running consistently. Third at Worcester two starts ago, second there again last time. Gets the trip pretty well. Has not won under rules, but hasn't had that many races. Not in shot at the moment, Fane Court. One from the right is Camino Rossio. Second run here for the Skeltons. Didn't run very well at Worcester over fences, but back over hurdles and down 10 pounds in the official ratings. Formerly quite decent when trained by Jim and Susie Best and won several chases. So there might be a bit of yardage in going hurdling, but he was a bit disappointing. Runs in Dan Skelton's colours. Scottish Dance on the near side, third at Worcester. Quite a few of these, I noticed, are coming back from absences. And one that has run recently, I think almost more recently than any other horse in the field, is the Irish challenger Fine Print, who didn't run too badly at Ballinrobe 15 days ago. Hard to know what to make of that. But John McConnell would not bring this horse here if he didn't think he had a chance. Sayo set round for the yard, not successfully in the last race, but maybe this one might be a bit more fancied. It's just an open race, though. Scottish Dancer third at Worcester in May, reappearing Sea Houses off since Stratford in April. So there's a few that could be a bit rusty here. And Fine Print is the one with the most recent form. Yeah.

just a smidgen under two circuits to race here, over 2 miles and 7 furlongs. They'll be jumping 12 flights of hurdles. Money coming for Present Fair into joint favouritism at 7-2 with Fane Court. Sea Houses 9-2, 11-2, Fine Print. Scottish Dancer at 6-1, 7-1, Camino Rossio. Hillview 11s and You Did at 22-1. Present Fair 7-2 from 11-2. So a bit of a move here for Donald McCain's runner.

Toyota waiting for them just round the turn. Cheers, Tony, and a bit of a move here, the present fair, isn't it? On the inside, the blue with the white box. For the local hero, Donald McCain, just trains down the road at Malpass. Coming forward, and they're off. And going forward, Camino Rossio with Scottish Dancer as they step away from the starting team. Then Present Fair on the inside of Fane Court, and then Fine Print in the red and blue half jacket, the bright green of You Did Hillview on the inside, and Sea Houses in red sleeves at the back as they make quite a long run to the first flight. And Camino Rossio and Harry Skelton this time riding forward with Scottish Dancer who leads. Scottish Dancer and Harry Reid as they jump this first flight from Camino Rossio in second. Place looking fairly honest. Then Present Fair in third on the inside of Fane Court, followed out wide by Fine Print and You Did back on the inside. That's the leading half dozen as they take the turn now towards the far side of the course. A little a gap, or quite a big gap in fact, back to Hillview and then Sea Houses as they now head on towards this next sequence of hurdles. Scottish Dancer to the outside of Camino Rossio, running for the second time for the Skeltons. Camino Rossio close up Fane Court. On the outside is Irish Challenger Fine Print. On the inside, the well-supported Present Fair in the blue jacket. In the light green is You Did, and at the back, Hillview and Sea Houses. Along the back straight and on towards a couple of flights of hurdles here. And Scottish Dancer on the outside of Camino Rossio, not much between them there. In behind is Present Fair, matching strides for third with Fane Court. Fine Print on the outside, then You Did, as they take this next flight. And all negotiated. One of them knocked it flat, not sure which one. Hillview at the back with Sea Houses as they swing left-handed now and will enter the straight with two flights ahead of them and then another circuit. Scottish Dancer up on the outside of Camino Rossio. Fane Court in the red and white jacket. On the inside is Present Fair. Fine Print is out wider still from You Did, Sea Houses and Hillview. Towards the next two flights then, flights 5 and 6, jumping 12 in all here. Camino Rossio on the inside, Harry Skelton, who struck earlier aboard Hidden Fortune, dead level there with Scottish Dancer. Well grouped together now as they make their way towards the next. The front two did try and get away a little bit, but they're quite well clustered now as they jump the next. Camino Rossio possibly just arising first from Scottish Dancer as they race on, passing the judge. In third on the inside is Present Fair. Present Fair followed then by Fane Court and then Fine Print and You Did and Sea Houses, and two lengths away to Hillview. They've completed a circuit. Out they go again. And these two, Camino Rossio and Scottish Dancer, have been duelling away for most of the race. Well, indeed, all the race so far from the outset. In third on the inside, Present Fair, right there, Fane Court. And Fine Print out wide, followed by You Did and Sea Houses and Hillview. Still making this long run to the next flight of hurdles, the only flight of hurdles on this part of the course before a left-hander. And still Camino Rossio, Harry Skelton on the inside of Harry Reid on Scottish Dancer. So they clear this one. Hillview just getting a bit remote, and Sea Houses being woken up on landing there, having lost two or three lengths as they head on now round this turn. And Scottish Dancer now being pressed by Fane Court. Camino Rossi on the inside. Fine Print is right there in the hands of Alex Harvey for Irish trainer John McConnell. Then You Did in behind those, and Present Fair, and then Sea Houses and Hillview slightly adrift. On now towards the next.
several of these in close company as they go into it. And Camino Rosso and Scottish Dancer again were the two that rose first, but Fine Print looking dangerous on the outside. Then Present Fair in fourth. Under pressure now is Fane Court, struggling to keep up. Then You Did, Sea Houses and Hillview. Heading on towards the next, and over this one, it was Scottish Dancer that definitely led there clearly. Camino Rosso is immediately ridden, but Fine Print still goes well and easing into second, and now just a half length down as they jump the next flight of hurdles. Though Fine Print wasn't brilliant there, and it's still Scottish Dancer with the initiative from Fine Print. Present Fair is third, then Fane Court, Camino Rosso weakening, then You Did, Sea Houses and Hillview as they now prepare to enter the home straight. And Fine Print is challenging again on the outside of Scottish Dancer. Inside the final three furlongs, chasing back in third, Fane Court under a big drive. Then Present Fair heading down now to the final two flights of hurdles. Fine Print on the outside of Scottish Dancer. Quite a battle developing here. Fine Print is just going to rise first, but it was a mistake. Not a great jump. Scottish Dancer is battling away on the inside. They are clear of Fane Court. These two then as one as they race down to the final flight. They come close together. A little bump. Here is the last now. Scottish Dancer far side fiddled over from Fine Print. Scottish Dancer very brave. Leads again by a length to Fine Print as they race up towards the line. Scottish Dancer and Harry Reig finding more. Scottish Dancer from Fine Print. Back in third, Fane Court, then Camino Rosso.

0: one is the 10 to 11 market leader. 5 to 4 in the betting is Mary G down at the bottom. Mary G was an 8-2 winner. Five starts to go. 25.86 is the best of times then for her. 23 starts, 6 wins here for the 6 as he stands at the moment. That one at 11-8. It's 5-1. Trial number 3. 26.15, best of times then for this one. That one at 5-1. We're then looking at 7-1 now. To be fair, Drish Solar is being supported here. The Ross Miller runner. Riesler was second, but a beat in second as well. Badly bolted the first. 26.04 is the best of times in for him. That one at 8-1. And your 12-1 outside is here at 1-2. Trap 1-2. The form's just completely gone here. 26.15, best of times in for her. And Glenn Gibbling Frank as well. We're on to 26.20 then here. They're loading up the traps then, not too much longer to get your bets on. Start's going to check these over. Hair's going to be running here. Hair on the move. And away they go off and racing. Good level break here as well, with 4 setting the tempo, with 2, 3, 5 and 1 is ahead round the first of the bends, and it is the 4 then. Here is JD Baby. The odds on favourite already clear. Glenn Gibbling Frank in second. Here is 1, Marisol on the inside. 3 out wide is Brass Snake Usyk, and then is 5, 1 and 6. 4 though out in front then here from 3 and 2 as a charge down the home stretch. JC Baby is out in front, and JD Baby's going to win it. So 4 beats 3, maybe 2 for 3rd. I think it will be 2, but
1: Richmond Motion inside of Hero Queen, Power Party trailing the field, 5 lengths off Yalord. Yalord 3.5 from home, and Glitter Queen right there 2nd. These 2 now escape by 2.5 over Shiloh and Charisma in Motion. Then it's Hero Queen and Power Party. Around the far turn they go to the 5/16. Yalord trying to turn back Glitter Queen. Shiloh 2.5 lengths back, moving up now on the inside in 3rd. Charisma in Motion's right there in 4th, and it's Power Party. They approach the top of the stretch, and Yalord a slim advantage. Shiloh just waiting for room. Shiloh trying to get through. No room yet. Let's see if Shiloh can get through now. A furlong to go. Yalord in front. Here comes Charisma in Motion. Charisma in Motion is rolling, and on the outside, Power Party is finishing well. Meanwhile, Shiloh got through, and Shiloh has taken a lead. It's Shiloh in front, and Shiloh wins.
2: One run in the higher grade of A5 is Bob Straight back down, and then Monday one on the outside at 9-2 for Paul Miller, who was favourite in this grade, having won an A7 last time, but could finish only 3rd with no excuses. It's difficult to try and order these greyhounds because inconsistency certainly appears in one or two of the more established greyhounds cards, but the market likes this unexposed puppy in 2 to a degree. 5-4 chance now. We'll remember odds on 11-4 Marina's Mendoza, winner last time, but tougher assignment on the cards here. And now money coming for Evie Still Hope, which is interesting, isn't it? Went out to 9s, come all the way back into 9-2 now. Probably doesn't have to lead to play a part. Season date late June. You can see the logic in those getting involved at a bigger price. Moving up to the traps. No winning favourites in the first 3 races. 2, 3, 1 have had the wins.

0: Sunderland. Four screwed coming out. One has broken best. It's given to Lulu, but two is picking up now. Zari Mauve and will go to the front. Quickly opens up. Six all. Two just lost its footing there and allows four up on the inside. Marina's Mendoza, but two is quickly back on the scene here. Zari Mauve wants this and wants this badly. Down towards the home turn they go. It is Zari Mauve just edging away from the rail there, not doing four any favours. Five's trying to pick up Evie Still Hope. The Graham was back to big prices. To the line, it's going to get the favourite. Is it? Oh, it got tight. Five, Evie Still Hope, and the still very green Zari Mauve in a picture.
1: There's one that Jamie Heffin rides. It's probably a big enough price in relation to form. Number 15, Storm Petrol. Has shown, yeah, just shown, yeah, up on a couple of occasions with promise, if you like.
2: Yeah, she did. She finished third, outran big odds behind Star Performer at the Curragh there back in mid-July, and then went to Goran Park last time and finished fourth behind Rock of Claremont. They were both on fast ground, and she was well beaten on soft ground at Nace in September last season on her racecourse debut. So I suppose there's a question mark about the ground, but interesting that she's got two pieces on here today for the first time.
1: 14 Possums weaker in the betting than I would have expected, given the promise of her two runs, really. And last time I thought was a good step forward at Roscommon, that run 3 weeks ago.
2: Yeah, it was. She finished third behind Magnum Core and Almazan, and those two dominated the market beforehand. She was sent off at a big enough price, but she ran well. She was only beaten two lengths in the end by Joseph O'Brien's filly, or horse who won the race. And yeah, that was only her second ever run, so over the same type of trip, a mile and a half, she saw that well the last day, so she's interesting.
1: Loading about halfway and underway here at this point in time. Favourite sets a big standard, Don, you'd feel, would you?
2: Yeah, like she's got lots in her favour, Fran. She's got that course form, got form on the ground, was only just beaten the last day. Like if the bob of a head had gone the other way, she'd have been a winner, and the form was enhanced, I think, by Stellar Moment, who went and finished second behind Letizia at Roscommon next time. And every chance Porter's Corner will come forward from that. Lightly raced filly as well.
1: Set to win, just getting a bit anxious in the gate stairs. We see the handler get into the wing of the first stall. Zadawa making her way forward into the gates. Couple out the back. Big filly out the back also. Colin Keane's mount is about to load. Please, number 12, Don. She's got ability, not the most straightforward, though. She threw away a race in Ferryhouse this year off memory.
2: Yeah, she was down the field as well in that race at Galway in which Salomo would beat Porter's Corner, so she's going to have to improve on that.
1: Hey, Stella, it looks like she will be the last one to go forward in a moment for what is her finale here at Galway, the Sean Cleary Memorial Filly's Maiden, named of course in the memory of Sean Cleary, who sadly lost life here at Galway in October 2003. His brother Rory's riding in this race, seeing some members of the Cleary family here today, and as always, her thoughts are with them.
3: White flag raised. Honor loaded. And that off in the final race, the Sean Cleary Memorial Fillies Maiden. It's over a mile four. Yet to pick up a rhythm as Mary's Miracle at the tail. As they straighten that up, it's Pink Coral with For Company Ocean Fire, and they're followed by Hey Stella and I Hope You Dance, and Loosen and Limber. So Darwin proves on the outside of Storm Petrol, and then Porter's Corner and Please. It's Elusive and Mayo, and This Is the Way and Possum. Set to win next, then Goody Girl Ventriloquist, already a reminder for Kigalian, and tailed off is Mary's Miracle. Racing to the bend, Zadawa and I Hope You Dance join issue with Pink Coral on the inside, being followed to the final mile by Ocean Fan, Hey Stella, Porter's Corner and Loosen and Limber as they turn up the far side. I Hope You Dance just picks it up from Pink Coral, followed by Zadawa and Ocean Fire. In fifth place currently is Porter's Corner, and then Hey Stella and Please, Loosen and Limber and Storm Petrol and Possum, This Is the Way, Elusive and Mayo and Goody Girl and Ventriloquist, followed by Set to Win, leaving behind both Kigalian and Mary's Miracle. They're just outside the halfway stage, the Sean Cleary Memorial Fillies Maiden. I Hope You Dance, Ronan Whelan with In By The Rail, Pink Collin and Wayne Lorden, followed by Zadarwin, Chris Hayes, close up and fourth is Ocean Fan and Reese Holland, and then Hayes, Stellan, Porter's Corner, Storm Petrol and Pleased and Possum and Loosen and Limber and Goody Girl, and pushed along as This Is The Way, then Set To Win, Elusive and Mayo and Ventriloquist. 5 furlongs to go, and it's I Hope You Dance, extending the lead to a length over Zadawa, wrestling back second from Pink Coral, then Ocean Fadden, Hey Stella, Storm Petrol, followed at the bend by Porter's Corner, improving his Goody Girl, then Possum and Pleased, Loosen and Limber, Elusive and Mayo, This Is The Way, Driven is Set To Win, and then Ventriloquist down into the dip. 3.5 furlongs to go, it's I Hope You Dance, followed through by Zadawa, then Pink Coral. After them is Hey Stella, wide still is Goody Girl, and then Ocean Fire shaken up on the inside as Porter's Corners, they climb for the final 2 furlongs. Zadawa takes it up from Haste Dell into second, and I Hope You Dance, Possum followed by Ocean Fire, Goody Girl not coming into it, Porter's Corner, and then This Is The Way in Storm Petrol, but opening up willingly is Zadawa and Chris Hayes, straightening for the final furlong, and the Sean Cleary Memorial Fillies Maiden out in front is Zadawa from Haste Dell, I Hope You Dance, Possum, Porter's Corner is well beaten off, and then Ocean Fire, but there's no catching. Zadawa is going to open her account in style. Second is Hey Stella, Possum third.
1: Really good performance, and has really stepped up forward with an extra quarter of a mile to run out here today. Zadawa, impressive in the last, streaking clear to win, and win very well at odds of 130. And rider Chris Hayes, trainer Dara Weld, wins in the colours of the late Aga Khan, and proves a ready winner over Hey Stella, who number 5 on the near side in the Shannon colours, who broke well out of gates, Don, both the winner and the eventual second, drawn wide and charted that kind of a patch route.
2: Yeah, and the riders in general were keen to shun the inside rail, weren't they? They kind of came more middle on the run down the hill to the home straight, but yeah, you can see Hey Stella got out sharply and got into a nice even rhythm on the front end under Colin Keane. Chris Hayes just moves up on the outside here under the or on the winner Zadawa. She's moved on to the front end, got into again, just settled nicely into a racing rhythm. This is only her 4th run. She ran well over 10.5 furlongs the last day at Cork, when she was only just beaten by Garden Party of Aidan O'Brien, who ran in the Snow Fairy Stakes next time a Group 3 race. But Zadawa just, stepped forward from that with that experience under her belt. And as you said, probably improved as well for the step up and trip, but she was the most likely winner from a long way out.
1: Beaten favourite down the inside, number 13, Porter's Corner at this stage. Just found herself to a pin of her collar when the race developed and was forced to stick to the inside rail.
2: Yeah, she was just down the rail, as you say, in behind the leader, Pink Carl, on the inside there, and Porter's Corner, she was well backed, and she was just in behind the leaders on the run down the hill. Billy Lee had to stick towards the inside, went for the gap on the inside. Maybe that wasn't the best of the ground, but she came under a ride, and she's kind of stuck on without ever looking like she was going to get to Zadawa. She's just always travelled really well towards the near side under Chris Hayes.
1: Really.

D1 coming up at Central Park, and very, very good D1 as well. Track one is vacant when you look at the strike rate of Autumn Elizabeth here, with 7 wins from 9 career starts, and pretty much the bulk of those at this level. You kind of think she's going to take a lot of stopping, but this is a very good D1, and a bit of money coming for Yasu. G1 is interesting because he's only had a handful of runs. He went open racing, came up against Martin Dowlad a couple of times, then won a D1 in a time that is a bit quicker than Autumn Elizabeth has been doing. So you can see the scope there with the 4. 100 to 30 down to 11 to 4. Hedford Searle on the outside was in that race, a couple of lengths behind, having gone off odds on. I mean, don't think there was any excuses, but she's a 16-20 greyhound when everything goes right, which doesn't happen all the time, but that's what she can do. Baggio's Diva's 9-2, who's won, what are we talking, the last 4 D1s that she's contested. And then Droopy's Rarity, a 6-1 chance, who was in behind Baggio's Diva the other day, is on 6s, as I say, out from 5. So this is a very, very good D1. It's trying to determine which greyhounds have been running the best D1s. Maybe Yasu G1's form against Martin Dowlad would be better than Autumn Elizabeth's form. It's hard to tell, but it's a goodie, and plenty of long winning sequences up for test here, aren't there? Autumn Elizabeth in particular. Right, 6-5 as they go forward, or about to for the 7:39. So anybody would quibble at some of the D1s that probably aren't D1s at tracks, well, this is a seriously proper one for sure. This would be a D1 plus, wouldn't it, if there was such a thing. So looking for a 7 timer, Autumn Elizabeth, and Baggio's Diva's on a 5 timer. In they go. Just checking the loading process, and then we'll move to the front of the boxes.

Racing away we go. Two's pacing up well. Autumn Elizabeth is going to get after the six, Headford Searle, as they go to the bend. So Autumn Elizabeth is going to lead in here by a length from Headford Searle in second. There's a gap back to the others. Droopers Rody, three in third place down the straight. Oh, the doubters, myself perhaps included, but Autumn Elizabeth has done it again from Droopers Rarity back in second.

number four. Army fever has now been scratched from the maiden sprint. Ladies and gentlemen, by order of the stewards, upon recommendation of the track veterinarian, number four, Army fever, now scratched from the maiden. All wagers here on four, Army fever, refunds. Will be a 6-4 consolation double. 6-4 will be a consolation double. Those using four, Army fever, in a multi-race wager starting on the first of the day, they now transfer to the post-time favorite. Scratch number four, Army fever.

The horses have reached the starting gate. It is now post time. They're loading in front of starter Oscar Quiroz. Here's Forever Hope. Mitch Morrow with 39 wins here this season. Forever Hope, first 35 to move into the starting gate. Joseph Romero with Moving Out. Moving Out has joined Forever Hope. Sammy Bermudez, Valley City. This will be his bow from post three. Two back. Walter Rodriguez with Basil. One more, Andres Aloha, and 13 times started. Money Monday for Tuesday's seconds of the day. They're in the gate. And they're off. Money Monday. Here's Moving Out. Basil right there showing early interest. And here's Forever Hope making a dash for it from the rail for Mitch Morrell. Forever Hope has taken the lead. In front here by three quarters length to a close Moving Out. On the outside, Basil is running in third by four. Money Monday is back in fourth. And the first time starter, Valley City, trails the maiden quintet being led by Forever Hope. The quarter 22.57 seconds. Three furlongs to go. Forever Hope leads Basil, who's now coming with a bid for Walter Rodriguez, and Moving Out being driven to stay with them by Joseph Romero as these leaders come toward the quarter pole. Basil and Forever Hope, they're now right together. Money Monday strains away second to last, and the one well back, Valley City, heads a turn for home, 45.24 for the second part, and with the rail for Mitchell Morrell. Forever Hope is responding to pressure. Forever Hope has pulled clear now from Basil by five lengths coming past the 16th with Money Monday third, Moving Out is fourth. Forever Hope has scored the winning run by a half dozen lengths from Basil. Money Monday third and Moving Out finished fourth. Well,

0: leading for the 756 at Central Park. Only five greyhounds engaged here. Betting headed by Chapman Insane Cuddles, who did come as a change to the card before it was finalised, so certainly come in with a chance here, having gone off at 10 to 11 and scoring in this straight.
1: Locked up. And they're off. Stumbling start for Shalom's first. Good start for Bella Future. So Bella Future grabs the early lead. Rosado moves through on the inside of Fast Talk. A Man Don't Stop is in that second flight. So is Classic Richie. Just behind him, Shalom's first has recovered a race four lengths off the lead. Then it's Cacique Abario and Coal Miner's Kid. Well off the pace, over a dozen lengths off. Three and a half to go. Bella Future moving fast here. A length and a half in front of Fast Talk. A Man. Classic Richie's moving up into third. Don't Stop's right there racing in fourth. There. Around the far third, here's the 5/16. It's Bella Future with the lead. Classic Richie moving up into second. Fast Talk, a Man on the inside racing in third. Don't Stop now about five or six lengths behind Bella Future. Bella Future looking to take them gate to wire. Classic Richie has to do a bit better. Fast Talk, a Man is third. Bozano's coming with his run. Don't Stop's with him, but it's still Bella Future with a final furlong to go. Classic Richie is inching closer now, a 16th to go. Bella Future maintaining the lead. Inches won't cut it for Classic Richie. Bella Future will get there first. Classic Richie second. Bozano was third. I believe Shalom's first rallied for fourth.
0: Interesting market. So Insane Cuddles put in as the change yesterday and opened as favourite, but drifting to 5-2. And now Devonshire Gale's taken over, which, given this pitch hasn't run since June, is probably something worth noting. We will see. They are going forward. To the great Central Park, the venue. Racing, oh, almost jumped out of the box, is Devonshire Girl. That was absolutely perfect. But five is challenging Haygood Looking as they go around the first bend. They've come together and five's won that particular battle. So Haygood Looking goes on. His core side, Spyman, trying to get involved. Three is just trying to hold his position, Devonshire Girl. Meanwhile, Insane Cuddles down the inside. He's hugging the rail and is about to be a serious threat off the final bend. So five, Haygood Looking, taken on and passed by Insane Cuddles, who's done it from the back here. Insane Cuddles is going to win this going away. An eventful race. I think two's got up for second. Ballyhimmick and Joe ahead of four. Courtside Spyman.

Welcome back to Live Action. We're back at Star Pilo here. Star Pilo coming up for the seventh race in here tonight. Betting down the card, 11-4, 7-8, 11-4, 7-4, and 3 here as well. 6-1-4 it is for the post. 7-4 favourite in here. Trap 5. So the 5 then. Spy Master does head the market here, runs a 26.50 as the best of the times. The post girl with a 6 was a bit of a drifter in the betting. She's caught to a 26.40 here as the best of the times. Fully predicts the 2 to make the running. Easy Kentucky made all to winning a trial here back on the 1st of August. Could get into a place here as well. And away they go then here. And as predicted, 2's up there with the early pace, up there with 1 and 6 and 3, 4 as they swing round the first of the bends. And it is Easy Kentucky who's taken on for the lead on the outside by the 6. Now the 6 hits the front. 6, 2, 3, 4, 5 and 1 is the order as they swing round the final bends. And still the 6 is out clear here to 2 and 3. Followed by 4, 5 and 1 is 6 though with a lead from 2 and 3 as they charge up towards the line. And 2 and 6, 6 and 2 have gone past together. Yeah, very, very close there between Easy Kentucky and Kirsty, the Penta as well. Look how close that is. We need the judge.

0: 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Time now for the best Big Sports Breakfast. Here's your host, John Farr.
1: Well, a very good morning and welcome along to the best of the Big Sports Breakfast. This morning we talk NRL with Danny Widler and then with Knights
2: the
1: Phoenix Crossland
2: ahead of their final clash just come back into eight. So
1: let's begin the show with Rugby League. And round 27 provided a few upsets.
2: Well, there's only one dog really with
1: spots for the teams for the finals. Farewell Jai Arrow in emotional scenes. Revealed a new star for Canberra and Kobe Black.
2: Looking for that second win for
1: Trainer Mark Warner. Secured the Panthers the minor premiership and the Dragons picked up the wooden spoon.
2: Head up towards the box.
1: Be an NRL world will have the showcase the game in an all new
2: derby,
1: which is pretty exciting.
2: Semi-finals,
1: a man who's helped us preview the opening week of the finals
2: well.
1: Is Danny Widler, and his chat from yesterday's show starts us off today.
3: Danny Widler, a very good morning to you.
2: The Puppies, of course, go in the semi-finals.
4: I've been listening to the show.
2: Romford on Friday, and then the St. Ledger
4: coming to Australia,
2: the Birmingham Cup.
4: It's like they just discovered Australia. Like we haven't been
2: Saturday at Donaldson
4: Park.
3: We know Americans allergic to travelling generally, as you know.
2: Well, here at Sunderland, then they are about to go behind the scene. Search for a first winning favourite of the Knights.
4: I remember hopping on a Pan Am in the 80s.
2: Can Vegas Machara redress the balance here?
5: You know what Americans are like. They just don't see anywhere other than themselves over here in America. America is just the biggest country, the best country. They don't need to go anywhere else.
4: The sun shines here as well, yeah.
5: Like, exactly. I reckon they've enjoyed themselves while they've been here.
4: Oh, yeah.
5: And I reckon, because I don't know. You don't know, but I reckon this would be a great opportunity for them to spend more time together than even in training camps when they're over there.
4: Yeah, and it was interesting. I remember when the Rabbitohs went over to San Diego, I got hold of their sleep advice, their travel advice, their food advice, all that stuff. So the Rabbitohs did that back, you know, 5 or 6 years, whatever it was, when they went to Vegas and San Diego a few years ago. So the professional sporting teams have these protocols and tips for the players and all that sort of stuff, but I don't know how many listened to it, but, you know, like Souths went over to America and they had their own dietitian and, you know, so the NRL teams do it, you know, probably on a smaller scale, but just as professionally as the NFL teams would. So, and the other thing which was interesting, boys, that you were talking about was the whole, the reaction to the Harry Grant, are we playing touch footy or tackle footy sort of stuff at the launch. And I was in, Josh loves when I insert myself in stories. Like I got to go to the Monday NRL meeting a couple of weeks back where they talk about the referees and what they're looking for and decisions and all that sort of thing. And the biggest thing they're looking for, guys, at the moment is play the ball speed under 4 seconds. And more than that, it has to be that the referees get judged on the differential between the teams. Like, if they're going too hard on one team in terms of their play the ball speed and not the other, they're marked badly. So they want an even play. That's the number one thing they're looking at. The 10 metres as well. And also, obviously errors, but compliance with picking out acts of foul play as well. So that's what, you know, I know that the players have got their say on it, and, you know, is it touch footy? We've all been blowing about six agains at some point. But the NRL reckon that, you know, the ruck speed hasn't gone up. And they've got, I was bombarded with, like, a mountain of stats. And, like, the guys who were in that meeting, the Landys, the Graham Annesleys and the Brock Safes, all these guys who are there at the NRL,

0: They walk in with a folder full of stats on each referee, on each video decision. So it's all very analytical, and it's all these metrics that they go through. But the big one is differential in play the ball speed, and that's really how they judge the game. Because as you guys said, it's entertainment now. You know, it's a different game, Laurie, than the one you and I grew up watching.
1: Yep. And that's what I mean. We've got to recondition ourselves, Danny. Yeah. That's the thing, isn't it? You know,
0: whether we like it or not.
1: Yeah.
0: It's different. And like I've got a 7-year-old boy, and he loves watching tries. You know, and that's what the next generation, they're going to be brought up on this game. Grubby, it's different even when you played. You know, like, and that's only a couple of years ago. It's just changing all the time. And the reason that I think that the big change, the big shift away was. Do you remember we used to moan about the wrestling for hours? You know,
2: yeah,
0: the wrestle.
1: Yeah, no one wants to go back to the wrestle.
0: Remember the holds, yeah. The chicken wings, the grapple, the rub, the knees on the Achilles, all that. Remember, we used to blow up about that. Remember?
2: I like that one. Nah, you're right. It is true though, isn't it? We have got to condition ourselves that.
1: Yeah.
2: Gone are the days where. These defensive holds and those styles of games, they're going to be rare. It's going to be a rarity.
0: Yeah.
2: And
0: we just
2: got to move with it, that stop holding on.
1: Yeah.
2: I tell myself every week, like...
0: It's hard, though, isn't it, Grubby?
2: No, it is hard because it's just... I just feel that aspect of the game, that sort of, you know, the strangling of a team, it's hard to
1: do. But I still think you can get it with not over... Using six against. Like that's the more frustrating thing that I hear about all the time is when it just constantly, the referee is waving their arm. Like, I don't think anyone likes that. I certainly don't. I don't like when that happens too many times. But I get what they're trying to do, and I reckon the bigger the game, the less they do it, and we see better games.
0: Yeah. And I'm sure Grubby and Loz, you're both sitting in your palatial man caves throwing things at the TV because you don't understand what's going on with some of the decisions.
2: Yeah.
0: And we all don't. I mean, if you guys, you lived and breathed it, you played it, you're experts, you coached it, and you're still sort of scratching your head sometimes. Like when that ruck infringement goes off, like you go, what was it for?
2: just ask Craig. Craig Fitzgibbon's monitor. Oh, the left jab.
0: Rocky Fitzgibbon.
2: I don't reckon he understood. Because that's what he said, wasn't it, after the game, Denny? He just says, I think we're a fairly disciplined side, and I just don't know if we're that far off compared to the other team. And you just mentioned it about the refs. In that game, it was ridiculous. I think it was 7-1.
0: Yeah.
2: So you're saying that ref, whoever it was that day, would have been like, well... You done wrong. You didn't referee the game well because it was so far apart. Is that right?
0: Well, no. It's more the different in the play the ball speed, Grubby. That's what they're looking for. They want the ruck speed. They want each team to be ideally at 3.5 seconds. Yeah, to pluck a figure out of somewhere. Has to be under four. And they get at the end of the game. The referee. That's the first thing that the suits at the NRL will look at. They go, okay, what was the differential between the play, the ball speeds between the team? That's the game we're in now. And now, again, I'm a dinosaur. Loz, I don't want to call you a dinosaur, but you look like one at times. You know?
1: Jeez.
0: But,
1: Denny.
0: You know what I mean? I know you're fresh. You know?
3: Brontosaurus.
0: Yeah.
2: I'm just adding.
0: Like, I know what I am. And, Grubby, you're a younger dinosaur. You know, you're just cranky.
2: Oh.
3: Yeah? T-Rex, mate.
0: But you get it, don't you? Like, you know, you get it as a fan. Like,
3: absolutely. 100%. The amount of games I lose interest in pretty quickly has been a lot this year. A lot.
0: Yeah.
3: Way
0: more.
3: But it was the 12-6 game, Penrith and the Roosters. Yeah. Didn't miss a second.
1: Yeah.
3: Didn't miss one second.
0: Yeah, I'm the same. Best, like, that game, the one, was it this year or last year, Canterbury and Penrith? Mm. Was it,
3: same
0: thing. We love those. Like, but I don't know. Are we in the minority now?
1: Good point. We might be.
0: We might be the old men screaming at the cloud, you know? Like, I don't know. I don't know whether we are. But that's the game they want. So that was obviously an undercurrent of a talking point yesterday. The other one, again, this sort of jumps back into the world of entertainment. PBL is going to have NRL Disneyland. Get ready for it.
2: I've seen that.

0: So I read and I saw it on the news last night, Denny, with your reporting on it. So is that a, like, there for good? Or is it, I heard someone say you just pick it up and take it somewhere else? Like,
1: yeah, well, so the Landys and the NRL have found a space in Alexandria where they're going to create this world for kids, basically. There's going to be interactive games, there's going to be virtual reality stuff, there's going to be, you can play four a side in there. That's what he wants. He wants this NRL land to exist, right? And, yeah, there is merit in that. I mean...
0: I don't mind it. I actually don't mind it, because I think it would drive people to go and use it, in particular kids.
1: Well, Grubby, you've got young... Like, you know, when you're always looking for something to do with kids, right? And there's so many times you can take him to the beach or, you know, wherever.
2: Luna
0: Park. So that would be there, as in, that'd be there for, you know, all year round?
1: Well, I think so, yeah. But they're also talking about taking it on the road. I saw some of the plans yesterday. We put them on the news last night, and the images that they're hoping to construct it. I actually think it's a good idea. I think give families another option of things to do with their kids. I mean, you're always scratching your head of ways to entertain your kids. You can't just, you know, like in the old, good old days, we'd just be given $2, told to, you know, go up the shops, go to the movies, and then come back and
0: see it tonight.
1: Yeah, don't worry about contacting us
3: on
1: the other
3: phone.
2: Hey,
3: Danny, question.
2: I just need to read this text out. Sorry. Factor. Can adults go there as well? Will there be six again?
0: We'll put a bar there. You'll get adults.
3: Oh, yeah.
0: Put a nightclub in there, Danny.
1: Oh, yeah. Well, you
2: the six again special.
1: Like, is it private bin still around? Is that like a private bin for the adults?
0: Well, you can call it six again.
1: Call
0: the nightclub six again.
3: You can sneak off.
1: What was that joint up at the Gold Coast used to like, Loz?
0: Melba's.
1: Melba's.
2: Cocktails closed down.
0: Yeah, Cocktails and Dreams.
2: Closed down.
1: So you
2: last
1: can bring
2: week,
1: all that back.
0: I think. Yeah, but we could go retro.
1: You could bring that back. You could have a Grubby School of Tackling there.
0: Yeah.
1: Well,
0: there used to be one at, what was Archie's Dollar Drink Night? Was that in Bondi?
2: You'll love
1: Bondi
2: this.
1: Bondi Junction. Night,
0: yeah. Yeah.
1: Mitchell Robbo. Sunday night.
2: You can line up and get your ear bitten by James Graham.
3: I was actually going to say, do you reckon they'll have, like, you know, at Disneyland they've got all, like, princesses and stuff? Do you reckon they'll have ex-players walking around?
0: Yeah.
3: You can meet Laurie Daly, have a photo with Loz.
0: The wax, what is it?
2: Yeah, Madame Tussauds.
1: They could have a Laurie Daly mascot, like, you know.
3: six more beers with Alfie. Mate, but you know what? This is a good idea.
0: Who's had the worst head eye? Well, you can have a virtual head-eye tackle.
1: I'm sure they'd love that one.
3: What a bad idea, actually.
0: Yeah, try your sidestep, a Benji sidestep. This is how far Benji sidesteps. See whether you can beat him.
2: Well, you get the journos involved, virtual journos. Have a conversation with him.
3: What could be one with Danny?
0: You and Bulldog having a punch on.
1: That'd be perfect. You could have a little exhibition. You could have Sloshy Shoe up there.
3: We're a Bulldog blazer.
0: Mate, I'll tell you what, there's some ideas we got.
1: Yeah. Well, they should get us on the payroll.
0: They should. This is us.
3: Oh, Danny, let's get serious, mate. Come on. We're sick of talking about the NRL world. Come on, mate. What about yesterday?
2: Great. Texy. Anyway, keep going.
3: There was no Penrith leaders. I'm not saying it isn't, but there seemed to be a bit of people didn't like that. Oh, I'm okay, look, mate. They played the day before. What do you reckon?
1: Yeah, look, Teddy had a little, like I brought up, and Teddy had a bit of a laugh at it. Scott Sorensen said that people were disappointed when they saw him walk in the room, and in all seriousness, the NRL weren't happy because they wanted it to be whiz bang. You know, they liked their launches to have a superstar feel, but there was a good representation of captains. Penrith might get a slap over the knuckles or whatever you call it for not doing it right, you know. And but it does, you know, the probably a more interesting thing that James Tedesco said, I was talking to him about Toby Rodwell, the shot Latrell put on, which was like all-time, right? That was an and Teddy acknowledged that. What he wasn't that impressed with, and he brought this up, I didn't bring it up, was that Latrell was standing over what he said was a two-game rookie 20-year-old kid after the tackle. So I think the Roosters, although we saw a lot of love between the clubs around Jai Arrow the other night, but I think there's not a lot of love around that. So that put that one into the memory bank. And I think Latrell's speaking to the media today, so
2: okay.
1: I don't know if it'll be brought up at all today, but
2: surely you'll go and bring it up anyway.
1: I don't know if it's on my roster today, but if I am going, that'll be one of the questions I ask. Maybe I don't know, the great Andrew Webster could go down and ask it, or square them up, you know, or Bulldog. Bulldog likes asking the tough questions, in his white jacket. So we can see Bulldog to go down there.
0: Love it. Is there a chance of them meeting up in the second week of the finals?
1: I haven't looked at it in front of me, right? I thought they might be on opposite sides, but I don't know.
3: Gee, that'd be good if they did.
0: Yeah, it'd be good if they met it. Yeah.
2: Yeah, the loser of Penrith Roosters plays the winner of Sharks Cowboys.
1: But regardless, it just adds to it, right? And, you never know when they'll meet next, but I mean, Teddy brought that up. So obviously it's been talked about at the Roosters. And on Teddy, the fact that Yoey wasn't there, Isaiah Yeo, you just got to think about how that peck is. He was remarkable getting through what he did. It was probably a good sign that Teddy was there as captain of the Roosters. There has been concern around that ankle, and I thought that when he came back, he didn't have the same punch that he's had before. And then he had the extra week off, so there's been all sorts of talk around how fit he actually is with that ankle. But the fact that he was there is probably a good sign. Yo not there, he's probably doing everything possible to, I've heard that peck's really bad. And it's remarkable that he's got back to where he is now even, It's amazing what the toughness he's shown and the resolute attitude that he's got towards his football. I don't know, you hear stories about how bad that actually was. And, peck used to mean you're gone for months, wasn't it? You'd be out there.
0: Oh, yeah, for sure. He'll need an operation on it at some point.
1: Yeah.
3: You think he'll play for the Kangaroos, boys?
0: Yeah, I think if he gets through the semi-finals, he will.
3: Yeah.
1: I reckon he'll need an op, surely.
0: Yeah, but the op's only 6 to 8 weeks.
1: Are you a selector?
0: No, I'm not. No, no, no.
1: Oh, okay.
0: No. On ops, 3 months?
1: Yeah, I think so.
0: Yeah, I think if he gets through, he'd want to play. He's captain of Australia in a World Cup.
1: Huge honour.
0: Imagine you get the chance if they go on and win a comp, captaining New South Wales, captaining Penrith, and then captaining Australia to a World Cup victory. That's pretty special. Not many people would have done that.
3: I know he might have, like you said, Denny, he might not be 100%, but he just still adds so much to that Penrith side, just the way Nathan plays. He just gets him to his spots, and then Nathan can just worry about. It was amazing, the difference. And Mitch Kenny, what he added on the weekend, it's quite scary, Penrith at the moment. But you're right, if he's sweet to go, he's definitely wants to captain Australia, because it's one of the biggest honours you can have.
1: And I still see Penrith as the team I still think they're the best team. I know we've talked about a lot of other good sides, and I just think they're going remarkably. They want minor premiership, and they just, I don't know, I just think whatever they've got Nathan Cleary in that side, they are the team to be. I know we all want the romance of a Warriors, or the freshness of the Dolphins, or the farewell to Cherry Evans for the Roosters. There's all these great storylines, but I just think Penrith the Penrith machine is the one to beat still.
0: Well, they just look like they've timed it to perfection again, Denny.
1: Again.
0: It just looks like they're the ones that are starting to come good when others have got some question marks over them. And even just with injuries, their injured players are starting to come back rather than...
1: Well, hopefully for them, Yeah, look, the only is there's a bit of, they've had a bit of tossing and turning around 5-8, and they've had the edges attacked here and there, but, they're still such a good football team, and, I know people probably get sick of seeing Penrith win, but, it's a privilege to see what they do at times, and, they are remarkable. There are obviously you know, it's an exciting final series. And that was the vibe out of the launch yesterday, how, you know, there are so many good storylines. And the other storyline around is very soon, boys, we're going to need a decision from Peter Volandis on what he's doing with his life, whether he's going to jump into the executive chairman role and just stay there now, whether he's got to, you know, fiddle around with constitutions or whatever it is. You know, I mean, there's all that going on. But I think he's got to give a decision in the next week or so. But the fact that he's putting in all these plans, like the Disneylands and the global rounds, and he's the sort of bloke who, you get the feeling when he likes to follow through on things or keep on top of things, because he is, look, even when he was just a chairman, he was still running everything, wasn't he? So whether he gives up, I mean, you guys, you know the racing world a billion times better than I would, whether he gives up the racing gig now, that's going to be a big sporting decision coming up very, very soon.
2: Yeah, it sure is. It sure is. Yeah, we're certainly waiting for how that plays out. There's been, you know, obviously a lot of rumours around, but I think, you know, there's been rumours around for a long, not one, no, I wouldn't be shocked, but I won't also expect it to happen until it comes out of Peter Volandi's mouth as well, because...
0: Yeah, we've been lucky to have him over the last, well, how long's he been there now, Dave? Denny?
1: Call me Dave if you want. I realise it's about COVID time, just around then, 19-ish.
0: Exceptional job for us, like for rugby league, and to see where we're at.
1: And he's on the commission before that as well. Yeah. So, I think it feels, look, if he walked away altogether from rugby league, it'd be a massive loss, wouldn't it?
0: Yeah, and it'd be a shock too, wouldn't it?
1: Whether he wants to... the thing is, we haven't heard any whispers about a new CEO, have we, at the moment?
0: No.
1: You know, like there's someone coming in to be the CEO... and look, there are capable people within the NRL, obviously, but it feels, again, I hammered him about it yesterday. I think he got a little bit annoyed with me about it.
0: Yeah, he did. I saw that on the TV. He looked annoyed.
3: He was actually over here.
0: He was over here.
1: Hey, Grubby, he wasn't the only one over here yesterday.
3: Oh, I love it, mate. Just a pest. Just keep going and going and going. But no.
1: Well, I did ask him a lot of times, even more than you would have seen on the news. But, yeah, so I don't know where... Look, it feels like he's going to do it, but until he says yes, like you said... I just got a text from Andrew Webster. He said, I'm the Grandpa Simpson of rugby league. Wow.
3: It's a fair call. Hey, Daddy, Huddy Young, what's going on there? Where do you think he's going to end up?
1: Grubby, I did something last week saying that I think he'll go to November 1. I think that he feels a bit snookered by this whole market value situation. The Raiders have played it smart by making that big offer. But people can change their minds, but as of right now, Grubby, I think that September 1, and I think that I still think he'd like to have a look at PNG. And how that goes down, how that's going to play out with the Raiders and everybody else, I'm not sure. But I think that despite the fact that PNG have taken their offer away, if Hudson Young came back to them and said, listen, I really want to have a look and I'm going to, you know, go to November 1, I think they'd have to accommodate him and say, well, come and have a look, you know? So it's an interesting one, guys. Such a good player. There are going to be a dozen back rowers on the market very soon, I'd imagine. But he's, you know, if you're signing a bloke for 2 years going forward right now, there's not many better than him. If you're signing him for three, maybe the third year, you're hoping that he still has it. But he's such a professional and such a hard worker and such a determined competitor, you'd imagine he's going to hold it together. You coach him, Oz, you know what he can.
0: Everything you just said then, Denny, you summed him up perfectly. He's ultimate professional, looks after his body. He will do... He's got more than 3 years in him, but...
1: We're talking about 28 when he'd be into his
0: 30s. Guys that look after themselves the way that Hudson does, they can play into their mid-50s, mid-30s.
1: Yeah, well...
0: Easily.
1: he loves rugby. He's just one of those blokes who, when you see him, and as you see a lot of players and rugby, he's one of those blokes who just loves rugby league.
0: Yep.
1: I know it's a weird thing to say about a player, but he's into everything about it. And people are sort of like could go to NRL world. There you go. Just have a go. Look at the Laurie Daly.
0: Well, we've got some other options here, Denny, that have been brought up.
2: How about I leave you with this one?
1: Okay.
2: This is in regards to NRL Disneyland. So, hey, boys, this new concept should have an area called Fantasyland. You can watch a virtual grand final where the Tigers win. That's from Terry and Purnell.
0: There's other ones there. There's the Hobbawattis.
2: Yeah, cruises on the roof.
0: cruises on the roof.
1: That could be good. For the that's the 10 p.m. edition of Disney. That's, kids out, adult kids.
0: Yeah, the Fergs and Dukes. On the roof. Let it take adult, off. That's the bar. That's the bar. Fergs and Dukes bar.
3: Dukes on the door.
1: I don't know if I like these ideas, boys.
2: We could get a whole show out of this, honestly. Oh. Danny, we're going to go. Thank you, mate.
1: Okay, thanks, guys.
4: 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What's gambling really costing you?
2: Okay, it's time to check in with the Knights hooker, who has now chalked up 129 games for the club since his debut back in 2019. Also played 6 tests for New Zealand, and that's all been in the last couple of years. Phoenix Crosland is joining us this morning. Phoenix, how are you?
5: Good, boys. Thanks for having me.
2: No, I really appreciate your time. And obviously in 2026, a new coach. But why do you think that the club has improved so much this year to see you playing finals from where you were 12 months ago?
5: I think that's probably one of the main reasons what Justo's bung to the club. And, a bit of fresh energy. I think we had a pretty big turnover in players as well. So, all the boys are sort of bought into the assistants we've brung and all of our new assistant coaches too. So everyone's just having fun and enjoying their footy, and it's paying off now.
0: Yeah, and obviously a big improvement from where you were this time last year, Phoenix. And, Justin has made an incredible impact on the club in a short space of time. Getting to the finals, you're just not going to be happy with that. So how have you been since that last game against the Warriors? You've had the weekend off, probably came at a good time for you guys, given you look like you've had a few injuries at the back end of the season. How is everyone shaping up, and just how important was that break so you can sort of push now into the finals?
5: Yeah, it was massive. Yeah, as you said, it came at probably the best time. It could have come all year for us, obviously. Both of our front rowers aren't playing, and Frankie's got his elbow to look after, and my knee. So yeah, there's a few people on ice, and I guess sort of this time of year it's not about getting all the reps in the train. You just got to try and get to the game and hang on and just get yourself ready for the 80 minutes. So yeah, the boy was good. Everyone was told they were pretty boring and chill weekend. I think everyone did that. So no, we come back bouncing in yesterday and started our preview on the Bunnies, and I don't know the exact team we're going to roll out, but I know whoever comes in and does get the call up, we'll be doing what we've been doing all year, and that's competing and just trying our best to get the win for our fans and most importantly the teammates.
3: Phoenix, you've done way more than that than compete all year, mate. You've been exceptional. The only knock at the start of the year, and the question was, can you guys go deep without a genuine seven? Dylan Brown, not necessarily a genuine seven, nor, Fletcher or anyone that's playing the role, but I just feel the game and the way it's played at the moment, mate. All your halves, including yourself, just play over the ad line. Whenever you see a quick play of the ball, you take the best route, and it just seems to work, mate. It's brilliant, the style that you're playing, and it seems everyone's brought in off the back of Holbrook.
5: Yeah, you're right, Grub. It's been, exactly that. I guess we've got sort of, our game plan isn't, how it was sort of 5 years ago when you sort of plan every play and have a set where it's every play scripted. It's sort of, we have different parts on the field where we know we've got plays from that sort of part of the field, and then we're just playing and whatever we see. As you said, you've got Kaelin and Sharpie who probably do their best work when it's off the cuff, and then you've got Sander who's probably a little bit more structured but can still play that sort of style of footy as well. And then, my job's easy. I just give the board a cannon and get a try assist for it. So, it's everyone's just doing their job. And, I think spot on. Like, as long as footy and just playing with a lot more freedom, and it's been really exciting, and everyone's just sort of relishing in that sort of style.
2: Now, yourself, Phoenix, your body, you had surgery, what, 3 weeks ago, wasn't it, on the knee? How is it?
5: No, it's good. I just had a meniscus clean out. I did it at training before the Manly game and thought I was good enough to get through the game, but pulled up terrible, and then, yeah, just got it cleaned out. But it's one of those surgeries. I'm not sure if anyone on the panel's had it, but, you know, you sort of walk out of surgery and you feel better than when you walked in. And yeah, I'm good to go. I've had a few runs now, I think 4 runs, and I've got a big day today, so I should be good to go.
0: Yeah, and what have you made of your opponents on the weekend, and sort of, you know, strengths, weaknesses? They've got some stars all across the paddock, but they're starting to sort of build momentum at the right time.
5: They are. I think they're getting all their players back at the right time, and everyone's sort of finding their form at the perfect time of the year, which is now. So, yeah, sort of, you know, they've got a strong forward pack there with Junior and, you know, Brandon Smith at 9, who's very physical, and then goes without saying, you know, Latrell and Cody Walker on the left edge. So, yeah, look, Bunnies have been the same for a few years now. You know, where you got to stop, and it's just team struggle to do it. So, yeah, we know what we've got to do, but, you know, when we get down there Friday night, we just got to, you know, play smart, play physical, and just do what we've been doing, which is compete and find ways to win.
0: Well, while you didn't get the result in your last game against the Warriors, the fact that you're a man down for such a long period of time and you're able to put, I think it was 32, on the Warriors, that must just give you a great deal of confidence too going into this game.
5: Oh, for sure. I think, you know, when you play over in New Zealand, it's a tough place to play at the best of times. So when you got 12 players for 65 minutes or whatever it was, and, you know, one of the players they got sent off was your enforcer and the leader of the pack. It's a challenge, but I thought the boys done a great job. I was watching it on TV, and I couldn't have been prouder of the effort they put in. And, to score 32 points over there against, I think they're the second-best defensive team at the point. So, take a lot of confidence from that. Obviously, would have loved to win, and I think we probably, we probably should have won. We had a few chances there where we, could have lost the game and probably missed them. But I think the boys walked away and come back to Nui very proud of himself. And I know everyone here watching the game was very proud, but, you know, got to put it behind us and probably look back on it at the end of the year. And so that was pretty cool. But for now, we got to win Friday night.
3: It also shows you, Phoenix, from that exact game, is that he's very fit and you just keep going and going and relentless. And I feel that's the one thing that you need to be with South. You don't want to give him that stop-start style footy, right? Because Cody's going to make you pay, Troll's going to make you pay. But you keep the ball in, you back your fitness, you back your aggressiveness, as you've said all year. That's probably the way you got to beat South, right?
5: Oh, grab your spot on. I think that was our review yesterday. Our preview yesterday was, I think they're the top team for stop tap restarts inside the opposition's 20 for scoring points. You know, you got Trady and Latrell, who, you know, it's just edge on edge footy, isn't it? So they can score whenever and wherever. But as you said, live ball footy and keeping the ball in play and backing our fitness. You're spot on. That's exactly what we need to do to win the game. But it's very much easier said than done against a team like that. But that's what we'll be trying to do.
2: And just personally, Phoenix, I mean, you captained the Knights in a match for the first time this year. You've won Player of the Year, the Denny Badiris Medal. I mean, how would you describe, I guess, your journey to such an honour personally?
5: The other night was really cool to be recognised to, be one of the best players of the year, and very grateful to get it off Bedsy, who's the best 9 to play for the club and one of the best the game's ever had. And leading the boys out a couple of weeks ago was probably a bit more of a prouder moment, to be honest. I just love the club and the boys and, the community. So to run them out and, you know, lead from the front was pretty cool against the Roosters. And, I'll probably look back on it more when the season's done. But, yeah, I'm very grateful for all the opportunities I've got this year. It's been a pretty cool year, but it's not done yet.
2: And I know it's, you know, obviously not at the forefront of mind at the moment, but I'm sure you're very much looking forward to hopefully having a crack at the World Cup with the Kiwis.
5: Yeah, definitely. I think, it's probably not my main focus, but it's definitely a focus. Like, I've been thinking about it, I won't lie. And, the World Cup, I've never played in one, and it's such a big event. So definitely one of my goals at the start of the year when the season rolled around is to play good footy, to get a look in on that. And hopefully get a call and say I'm in the squad. And I think there's a few good hookers there that you know, anyone could do the job, but just to be in and around it would be great. And yeah, hopefully Stacey's liked what he's seen and happy with it, so I can be in there and be around the boys, because yeah, World Cup comes around once every 4 years, and I'd love to be in there and experience it.
2: Well, mate, congrats on what you've achieved personally and as a team so far this year. Appreciate your time, and go well against the Bunnies.
5: Thanks, boys. I really appreciate it.
6: And it'll be a great battle this Friday between the Knights and the Bunnies. Both sides have had mixed seasons and suffered a high injury toll across the season. On Tab Markets, the Bunnies, they're the $1.40 favourite, and the Knights are the $3 outsider. If you're keen on having a bet in this match, please do so responsibly. Up next, it's the Big Sports Breakfast for this Wednesday morning. Middo and Loz, they'll review all the latest NRL news with Dean Ritchie, speak with Melbourne Cup caller Matt Hill, and head across to the States and speak with Dick Fane. Thanks for your company this morning. The Big Sports Breakfast. It's up next after the news.
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9: I'm Mark Dransfield. The Prime Minister is hoping to pass tougher social media laws before the end of the year. Draft legislation has been released which will allow users to opt out of algorithms which drive their social media feeds. Tech companies would face penalties of more than $100 million if they breach the rules. Anthony Albanese has told Parliament the changes will help stop harmful behaviour online.
10: These are really sensible reforms. They empower Australians to shape technology and social media for the better, instead of letting this new technology just shape us and who we are. I hope it receives very broad support.
9: A group of veterans has held talks with the Prime Minister to discuss the removal of a $5,000 cap for allied health services. The cap will start from July next year, but veterans claim it's unfair and will leave servicemen and women worse off. The government claims people will be able to ask for top-up funding if they need it, but independent Senator and veteran Jackie Lambie says the red tape is unnecessary.
11: Something like saying that's it, we're going to put a cap, could be the cherry on top, and they go, you know what, I just can't deal with Veterans Affairs anymore. It's more of a fight I've got to do. I've got to put in more paperwork. I've got to go and beg my doctors to put in the paperwork. You know, so it is a lot on their shoulders, and that last little bit will just be enough to push them over.
9: Two Sydney contract killers have been jailed for the shooting murder of an underworld figure outside a Melbourne cafe. Alex Riddell reports.
12: 25-year-old Jaden Tito and 26-year-old Ravi Zahavi have been sentenced to 34 years in prison over the gangland execution of Gavin Preston, an attempt murder of his associate. Gavin Preston was shot dead while dining in the outside area of a Kilo Cafe in September 2023. Zahavi will be eligible for parole in 27 years and Tito in 26 years. Tito, who is a New Zealand national, is expected to be deported after his sentence. Alex Riddell, Melbourne.
9: Universities want students to be given concession cards to help support them while they study. Universities Australia is calling on the federal government to implement the proposal. International students would pay discounted fares on public transport under the scheme. Meantime, a fifth of surveyed Australians say they've cut back on how much fresh produce they eat due to the high cost of living. Comparison service Canstar polled more than 2,500 supermarket shoppers. Canstar's Eden Radford says consumers are looking for a range of things when buying fruit and vegetables.
13: Freshness of produce is the main driver of customer satisfaction when it comes to buying our fruit and veg at the supermarket. That's followed by value for money, then variety, and presentation is last.
9: Overseas, and a national day of mourning has been held in Nepal as the search for survivors of the flood disaster continues. Almost 1,300 people are confirmed dead, with more than 5,000 missing, including dozens of Australians. As heard through a translator on Al Jazeera, the head of a local monastery says it'll take years for people to rebuild their lives.
14: To get back to how things were before the 26, it's going to take a lot of time. It will take 20 years.
9: This is Air National News. First to tennis, and the last of the quarterfinals places have now been filled at Flushing Meadows. Air Sports' Paul Walsh has the details.
15: Men's number one seed Alexander Zverev has played his way into his fifth quarterfinals appearance at the US Open by defeating the 21st seed Luciano Dodari 6-2, 6-2, 7-6. For the current French Open champion, it is important to keep improving as the tournament progresses.
16: I'm definitely happy. I think compared to the first two matches, the level has been going up, and of course that's the goal, and I'm happy about that.
15: In the other evening match, it was Coco Gauff who was too good for the 18-year-old Iva Jovic, 6-1, 6-4, in an All-American shootout on Arthur Ashe Stadium. Paul Walsh for Air Sport.
9: AFL and Tom Liberatore has told Western Bulldogs teammates he's retiring after playing 268 games. The 34-year-old retires following a number of concussions and knee injuries. NRL and Panthers co-captain Nathan Cleary's given his biggest hint that he will re-sign with the club, saying the arrival of his younger brother Jet next season could tempt him to reject rival offers. And Cricket Australia has approved private investment in the Big Bash League, starting with the sale of the Melbourne Renegades ahead of the 2027-28 season. Other state-owned clubs could follow. Cricket Australia would retain control over scheduling, salary caps and investor approvals. Australian Independent Radio News.
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2: Becoming windy in Sydney today, partly cloudy, a top of 20 degrees. Brisbane's weather, partly cloudy, 25 degrees. Adelaide, cloudy day in 16. In Canberra, cloudy day 16. And in Melbourne, a shower or two in 14 degrees.
25: There's time to set it up for Pappenhausen to score. Hughes, Pettit, Freeman, Smith, he goes the ball!

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1: Hey, very good morning, everyone. It is Wednesday, September 9. This is the Big Sports Breakfast on Sky Sports Radio and Radio Tab. And we've got the teams out for the first week of the finals in the NRL. We'll go through them all. Plenty of big names returning as they need to be for clubs looking to keep their seasons alive or hopefully book a preliminary final appearance as well with those qualifying finals. And there was, pretty packed media conference as Latrell Mitchell fronted the media there yesterday, which has been a rare occurrence in recent times. Champions League back on this morning, match day one, Aston Villa with their first win of the season. They've made an awful start to the Premier League, but they've got a win in Belgium against Club Bruges this morning. We've got privatisation that felt inevitable, and it's coming to the Big Bash. So we'll get into what that all means through the morning as well. Tony Popovich, the Socceroos coach, he faced the media yesterday, pretty much his first media conference since the World Cup, with the Socceroos going out, of course, in that knockout match against Egypt. So he had a few things to say about everything, including his coaching position going forward and all racing fangirls being retired as well. And run to the Rose Fields and also the Maccabi Diva of Flemington, which is shaping up to be an absolute belter. They'll all be out later today, and we're only, a couple of days out from the AFL semi-finals as well. Fremantle, geez, surely they don't go out in straight sets, do they? They've got Geelong on Friday night. Lozza, a very good morning.
2: Good morning, Middo. Good morning to everyone. The Cowboys got some good news last night. Reuben Cotter got a downgrade on his charge, which makes him available to play this weekend. And that's big news for the Cowboys because they would have done it tough without him. And they're a stronger side with Reuben Cotter in it. So well done to his council, because they obviously got a good case forward, or put a good case forward, and he's free to play this weekend. Trindle's back for the Sharks. I think we always knew that that was the game that he was aiming to be back in. He'll roll the dice, dislocated shoulder, unsure of how long he'll last for the rest of the season, whether he'll last 40 minutes, 20 minutes, 80 minutes, continue on over the coming weeks. But he's a massive inclusion for the Sharkies. And then, of course, I looked at the Warriors lineup yesterday, and in number 17, Jackson Ford, who was one of the standouts early in the season, and then obviously pectoral muscle injury. He's taken time to get it right. He's been on the sidelines for a number of weeks. He hasn't made the same recovery as an Isaiah Yeo has, but to get him back at the right time of the year just helps with that forward rotation. So that's their strength, the Warriors, is their forward pack, and they'll need to be strong on Saturday afternoon when they take on the Dolphins over there in New Zealand.
1: Yeah, you mentioned he had that pec injury, and Isaiah Yeo teammates confirmed, Penrith teammates of Isaiah yesterday basically confirmed, Loz, that he suffered a ruptured pec, not just a torn pec. So what he has done to get back, I couldn't believe he played on the weekend. But what he has done to get back is obviously superhuman, and a lot of his teammates remarked as such yesterday. They've just looked at him and shaken their heads and gone, how?
2: Well, I don't know much about the pec muscle injury, Middo. I've never had one myself. But when it goes, I don't know. You must
1: have no strength.
2: Well,
1: there, right?
2: You have no strength, but you probably have no pain, I'm assuming. I'm assuming if it's completely ruptured, you just don't have any pain anymore. It's like when you have a ruptured bicep. I know that players tend to sometimes play when they've done that, but what it does do, it leaves a big gaping gap in your bicep. Biceps basically split, so there's a dip. I don't know if you've ever seen anyone's bicep.
1: Yeah, I have before. Yeah. I can't remember who. Yeah.
2: it looks a bit strange. But, with the pec muscle, obviously he's got a tolerance range to pain. But strength-wise, that'd be the only issue. And, you know, he's probably working on techniques at training where, you know, not getting himself in those situations where your arm gets outstretched, be nice and tight, and try and get in tight with contact and get others in and around to try and help him bring someone to the ground. But, I think it's been remarkable what he's been able to do. He looked a little bit rusty, but I reckon that was just a confidence thing. I think confidence-wise, he'll be a lot better this week. And I think that's the reason why he wanted to play last week, to make sure that he had the confidence to go out there and not let anyone down. So he got through that game. So, yeah, I'm expecting Yowie to finish the year.
1: Interesting times in Australian cricket, Loz. Privatisation yesterday announced for the Big Bash clubs. So not the league, just the clubs individually. So the states can make a decision to sell off their Big Bash clubs. And you had a significant media conference yesterday. Todd Greenberg, the CEO of Cricket Australia, and some significant players, well, Pat Cummins, Sophie Molyneux, so the men's and women's captains there yesterday. And Greenberg stressed that CA, Cricket Australia, maintains full control of the schedule, noting that the Boxing Day test in Melbourne, the New Year's test in Sydney, as it stands, locked in to 2032. Now, with this,

0: the most prolific period in the game's history from a financial standpoint. And I guess Cricket Australia will say, well, now it can be because we will sell off the teams.
1: Mm.
0: Did it have to get to this, considering where cricket stands in Australia? Is it, why hasn't it been going financially as well as it...
1: I can't answer that question.
0: It should
1: you know,
0: be.
1: I can't answer that question, but I'm a bit like you. I'm not worried about the short term. Mm. They'll be committed to the scheduling to 2032, but it's after that what they might consider.
0: Because by then you've got the Indian or whatever interests involved and demanding this, that and the other.
1: That's exactly right. So you've got their input, and as you know, sport grows quite quickly and it gets popular every year, more popular. And if you're a businessman, you can see... a good opportunity, then why aren't you going to force them into trying to come up with a deal? And I think that eventually it will happen. It's just going to take a bit of time. Once you allow it to start, it won't just finish there. Mm. It'll continue to be unsold, and there'll be more ownership and there'll be more stakes, and away they go. But one thing you need to make sure that doesn't happen is they have control of the player's contract.
0: Mm.
1: Once they lose control of the player's contract, and they mightn't lose control, but there's a lot of pressure applied once you get private ownership in play, because they'll want them to play in their competitions around the world. Because you can see the plan. It's these investors trying to start franchises all around the world, and they just want their players to go and play in that circuit.
0: And as if they give a damn about what happens to the Australian team or Australian cricket.
1: At the start, they will.
0: Yeah, they'll talk the game.
1: Yeah, that's exactly right.
0: For sure.
1: But then, after a while, they'll start to work away, and then they'll start to increase players' payments. And, well, mate, if we're increasing your payment, we need you to go over here and play in this competition. And then you start to miss a test. And you might miss the test against Bangladesh. Then you might miss a South African tour. Then you might miss a home test series. It'll come to that, but it mightn't come to that in the next 5 years. But eventually, if they allow private ownership in, that's the model they'll go down.
0: And I'll die on this hill. If the Australian team is left to wither and die because of non-availability and starts to fall by the wayside, the sport in this country will fall like you wouldn't believe. It will no longer be the national sport. It will just be another sport where some blokes can go and play and make money playing 2020 cricket.
1: Well, I think...
0: because people won't go to games. If the Australian team is left to wither on the vines, somehow like... well, at the moment, you look at South Africa, they're the world test champions. They've played like 4 tests in the last 16 months.
1: Yes, but I think that'll be the problem, Mitter. Like, a lot of nations will go through the same thing as Australia are going to. It'll just be a change in cricket and the structure of cricket. And test cricket probably won't be the priority.
0: Yeah,
1: so it won't be just here in Australia. It'll be around the world. And that's what I'm thinking.
0: And we should, you know, like Pat Cummins, he even mentioned yesterday, and we should give them credit for this. He did note that so many of their players could have gone to the 100, for instance, and not played the Bangladesh series, and they would have made close to $1 million just for playing in that stupid competition over in England.
1: Yeah.
0: But it's not about now. It's about what it looks like in five or seven years' time.
1: But it's also when someone owns you.
0: Mm.
1: Like if someone owns your franchise and you're contracted to them and they get to send you and make your decisions or put pressure on you to go somewhere, that's what I think it will end up.
0: Mm-hmm.
1: I think it'll end up you sign for me and I tell you these are the competitions that we want you to play in. And if any cricket outside that... is being played, well, yes, you can go and play, but you've got to be available for these tournaments.
0: It's 6:07.
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3: Well, drains can damage your home and pollute Sydney's waterways. Remember, only flush the three P's and only put water, detergent, soap down the sink. A message from Sydney Water. Sydney Rockdale, the crash, Princess Highway, northbound at Bay Street. Uncle's truck broken down, Mars Street, left lane northbound approaching Flora Street. Preston's, the Hume motorway, getting busy around the M5 to Liverpool. And Brisbane, Mackenzie Gateway motorway, not too bad in both directions. Stuck in traffic, that's enough. Stuck for one day. With NRMA Roadside, 9 times out of 10, they get you back on the road. No need for a tow. Search NRMA Roadside. 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I'm Ian Wallace on the Big Sports Breakfast.
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5: Love this. On the back page of the telly, finals flare-up. Trill v. Teddy. He's got my number. If he's got a problem, ring me. Laws, this sort of theatre is what makes the game great. And this is all obviously the aftermath of Latrell's hit on Toby Rodwell the other night, and James Tedesco asked about it by Denny Widler at the finals launch on Monday. Teddy said it was fair play. He said, I'm not sure about standing over him after. The poor kid is only 20 years old and played 2 games, as Teddy should do, should go in to bat for his young teammate. But at the same time, Latrell, you know, did what he did, and that's the theatre of the game. So, and then we could all sit in the middle and have our opinion either way. I think it's great stuff. And Mitchell yesterday, facing the media, he remarked how Tedesco probably had flashbacks of Greg Inglis running over him. That was way back in 2015. When he was at the Tigers, by the way. So a long memory there from Latrell. And he said, yeah, he's got my number. If you've got a problem, ring me. And he added the Roosters shouldn't have rested players as well. But he did wish Rodwell at the best and said it was sort of a welcome to first grade sort of thing, Latrell there yesterday.
6: Well, it's good to see they still happen, the old welcome to first grade, but I understand both parties. I think Teddy is obviously looking after his young player. I think if I was the Roosters player, I'd be dirty as well. But if you're Latrell, you're just there doing exactly what he said, welcome to first grade. That happened to a lot of players, and more so in the time that, you know, back in the 50s, 60s, 70s, 80s, and even early 90s, that's what they used to try and do. If you were a young guy making your debut or only early in your career, they'd rattle you early and try and see where you're at. So I get it. I understand. It's all theatre. They are friends, but just adds another layer to the rivalry between the Roosters and South Sydney. And I'd love to see them play in a game in the final series this year, but it's just, I don't know whether they will, because otherwise they're going to have to meet in, what, week three? They're going to have to meet in week three, and the Roosters have to win game one. So,
5: love to see it.
6: Yeah, well, you never know. You never know what can happen in this competition, but yeah, I think it's just great theatre. He did stand over him. There's a great shot in the paper today with him standing over him, but then there's another shot with him sort of arm around him. And this is Rodwell we're talking about, but as a captain, Teddy's obviously stood up for his teammate. He's a young teammate. If it was another player, he probably, you know, would have been as strong. But it just adds another element to it, doesn't it?
5: Were you given a welcome to first grade moment, Loz?
6: It certainly was. Every time you played, my first grade debut was in 87. So 87, Western Suburbs. In those days, like a spear tackle, you had to be tackled on your head. I reckon I got picked up a couple of times and thrown, and lucky I didn't land on my head, but landed on my shoulder top scenario. And then there was, you know, you pass the ball and you just got whacked in the head. You know, cheap elbows on the ground. There was a lot of things that went on, and obviously they stamped it out and made the game a lot cleaner, but yeah, there was a lot of things that used to go down. You know, people would spit at you. There was a lot of things.
5: It's on the back page of the Herald. If you've got a problem, ring me. Latrell bites back at Tedesco over criticism of Rodwell's shot. There's also what we're talking about, BBL sale process creating friction, because they're still going to do a deal with the Cricketers Association about all this as well. So there's a bit to play out here. It's really turbulent at the moment, things within Cricket Australia and the situation with the players and privatisation. So we'll hear plenty more about this in the next few weeks. And also on the back page of the telly, a story about Spencer Lenu: avoid igniting or Lenu will fire. So Liam Martin asked about Spencer Lenu. We saw those scenes of him and Kalol Matangi there the other night. And we know he walks a fine line, Loz, to say the least, Spencer.
6: But, love Spencer.
5: Liam Martin yesterday said, nah, I won't be getting him fired up. He can break the game open. But you know that Liam Martin had never taken a backward step either.
6: No, Spencer, that's why you love him, because he plays with that fire. But sometimes he's just got to apply some ice. He's just got to calm down. But that's the discussion that I reckon all coaches have with Spenny. But he's a wonderful person. He can fire his teammates up. You love when he gets to game day, because he's got that fire in his eye, and he's got that passion for the game. But yeah, it's a fine line with him. You've got to make sure that he's very consistent with his actions, but he's got to just control his emotions. That's the only thing that sometimes goes astray, and we saw that last weekend. So I think that's just a good reminder for him this weekend, with the finals just around the corner. He can't be doing that type of thing. Yes, he can play with emotion. Yes, he can play with power and that fire in the belly, but he's got to be disciplined going about it.
5: Mm. Back page of the Courier Mail, a Dolphin story. I guess they're the kings of the Queensland, of Queensland Rugby League at the moment, aren't they? The Dolphins. Dolphins big name star reveal player pack to help prevent a salary cap exodus. Smells like team spirit is the headline there. Sounds good. Will it happen in practicality, though, Loz? And it was young Isaiah Katoa was asked yesterday whether the players had a pact to stick together. There's a lot that are going to be available November 1. He said, yes, 100%, but let's see.
6: Well, it's good that they're talking like that, Mido, because that builds a club, that builds camaraderie, and that builds a togetherness. And on the eve of a final series, if you're connected as a group and players are prepared to take less to stay, it says that you've created a wonderful environment. And a lot of that has to go down to the coach, Christian Wallace. Christian Wolfe. So, I'd love to see it happen, but how they all fit into the salary cap and what type of payment you want to receive and what type of payment you can receive somewhere else, that'll be the thing that they'll have to weigh up, the difference between what some other club can offer and what your current club can offer and what the Dolphins will be able to do. And if there's a massive gap, that makes your decision a little bit harder. But fundamentally, if they're looking to stay together, that's a good thing. And it says a lot about their organisation.
5: Mm. There's a story on the back page of The Australian from our man Andrew Webster about expansion. Maori tribe's secret bid for NRL team. And Webby here reporting that one of New Zealand's largest Maori tribes has held secret negotiations about establishing a team in Hamilton. So that would be an interesting consideration, Loz. So there's a bit to play out. Everyone's putting their hand up for the 20th team.
6: Because
5: I think everyone knows this is probably it for a bit. Peter Valandis has said, I would love to get to 22. But I think when we get to 20, I think it's fair to say there'll be a period of just consolidation for a while when you have three teams in so quickly.
6: I think they will. But I think what they've shown too with these expansion teams, they want government involved. Perth have got the government involved, PNG have got the government involved. I think you need support off a government to be included in the NRL. Not the be-all and end-all, but it's certainly good if you've got support and they're prepared to fund and put money in. So I don't know where it's all at. I didn't know about that group canvassing support and putting in a bid, but we'll sort of see and read about it, no doubt, in the next few days.
5: I'm sure Webby will tell us more about it on Friday as well. The news is next.
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1: Good morning, I'm Lee Harrison. Another Australian's been located safe and well in Nepal after the devastating disaster late last month. DFAT confirmed the Australian citizen, who was previously uncontactable in Nepal, had since confirmed they were all right and didn't need consular assistance. The number of Australians currently unaccounted for has been revised down to 35. The Albanese government has unveiled the next phase of its social media reforms, but the opposition is raising concerns. Michael Packey reports.
2: The Prime Minister has released his draft digital duty of care legislation, which would give people the ability to opt out of algorithms that drive content on social media feeds. Anthony Albanese says the My Feed, My Way policy gives people greater choice.
3: We want that power to be back in the hands of consumers.
2: The opposition's Sarah Henderson is poring through the detail and believes as the bill stands, it gives the Communications Minister far too much power to censor any content.
4: What we've seen today confirms our deepest fears.
2: As part of the proposal, tech companies that breach the new rules would face fines of $100 million. Michael Packey, Canberra.
1: Westpac has become the latest of the big four banks to predict an interest rate hike by the end of the year. The lender has released a note to clients forecasting a potential rate increase at the Reserve Bank's November meeting. It would take the official cash rate to 4.6%, the highest level in 15 years. Two Sydney contract killers have been jailed for the shooting murder of an underworld figure outside a Melbourne cafe. Alex Riddell reports.
5: 25-year-old Jaden Tito and 26-year-old Ravi Zahavi have been sentenced to 34 years in prison over the gangland execution of Gavin Preston, an attempted murder of his associate. Gavin Preston was shot dead while dining in the outside area of a Kilo cafe in September 2023. Zahavi will be eligible for parole in 27 years and Tito in 26 years. Tito, who is a New Zealand national, is expected to be deported after his sentence. Alex Riddell, Melbourne.
1: New research has found rare cancers account for a third of all cancer deaths, despite making up just one in four diagnoses. Advocates say more needs to be done to support those who live with lesser known types of the disease. Rare Cancers Australia Chief Executive Christine Coburn says patients typically have less access to treatment,
6: which obviously is deeply inequitable. And they also experience much worse outcomes. And that's probably because of the other two things, the later diagnosis and access to therapies and diagnostics that other cancers have subsidised on the PBS, for example.
1: And investigators have recovered the flight recorders from an Amazon cargo plane that crashed at Miami International Airport, killing five people. The Boeing 767 overshot the runway, hitting a fence and two vehicles. This is Air National News. Dockers midfielder Andrew Brayshaw says his side need to rediscover their identity if they're to bounce back from last week's qualifying loss to Hawthorn. Fremantle were ambushed by the Hawks, setting up a knockout semi-final matchup with Geelong at Perth Stadium on Friday night.
7: We tried to flick the ball around a bit too much and we weren't really willing to test the tackle and be strong with the ball. Sometimes felt like we needed to do too much or pressure too much, but we really just need to lean into what's been getting it done for us all year, which is playing role, backing in our system and being really strong with the ball.
1: Panthers star Liam Martin is refusing to get carried away with claiming the NRL's minor premiership. Penrith kicks off its finals campaign against the fourth-placed Sydney Roosters at CommBank Stadium. The four-time premiership-winning forward says finishing top of the table means nothing come Sunday afternoon.
8: It's a wonderful achievement and something we should be very proud of, but it means bugger all come October.
1: And Cowboys captain Reuben Cotter is free to play in Saturday night's elimination final against the Sharks. His counsel has successfully had his charge downgraded, despite the NRL judiciary initially finding him guilty of a grade 2 careless high tackle. Australian Independent Radio News.
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0: Becoming windy in Sydney today, partly cloudy, a top of 20 degrees. Brisbane's weather, partly cloudy, 25 degrees. Adelaide, cloudy day in 16. In Canberra, cloudy day 16. And in Melbourne, a shower or two in 14 degrees.
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11: 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Sydney Eastern Creek, the M4 getting busy going eastbound. Also, Dolores and Tenry Drive northbound. Ingleburn, you're under speed. Hume Motorway, Brooks Road onto the M5 and M7. And Brisbane, Drewvale, Logan Motorway getting busy going westbound. 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
0: Welcome back. Dick Fain coming up shortly on the eve of the start of the 2026 NFL season. Tomorrow, it is a rematch of the Super Bowl between the Seattle Seahawks, who are at home against the New England Patriots. And then on Friday morning in Melbourne, the 49ers up against the LA Rams. The 49ers really endearing themselves to the Melbourne public after spending a week here. It sounds like they're absolutely loving their experience, whereas the LA Rams, what, they'd be on a plane soon as they get here tomorrow morning from LA before playing on Friday morning. And I do see that their unretiring great defensive tackle, Aaron Donald, is not travelling to Australia. I don't think that's a huge surprise.
12: No.
0: He only announced, what, a week or so ago, not even, that he was coming out of retirement. And he has been training, but yeah, they're not going to put him on the flight here to Australia, Loz, and keep him in a bit of cotton wool. So Aaron Donald is not coming out. But, I'll tell you what, we're getting down there tomorrow, and I'm sure the atmosphere, it sounds like the atmosphere around town. I wish we got a game in Sydney. I hope we do at some stage, Loz.
12: Oh, you'd like to think so. We'd be in there competing hard, but 100,000 people to 80,000, it's hard to compete with.
0: And to have it at the MCG.
12: Yeah.
0: The cathedral of Australian sport.
12: I think they've been blown away by it. The 49er players, I heard them speak about the size of the MCG, and they couldn't believe the atmosphere that was created in that AFL game on Friday night. But it'll be different because I wonder how many Americans have travelled out here.
0: Yeah, it'd be interesting to see.
12: Support and how many Australians, because you know what Australians are like. I think there'll be lulls in the crowd at different stages. Like, there won't be like that footy, AFL, rugby league sort of atmosphere where you're sort of always up and down, because it's a stop-start game too. But it'll be a fascinating contest. And, you know, you mentioned there before Aaron Donald. I don't think that's any surprise at all that he hasn't travelled. I mean, he's been retired for a couple of years. He's, what, 37 years of age. Why put him on a, you know, a flight for 15 hours and then fly him straight home after the game and expect him to back up the next week? They probably feel like he's a little bit underdone, don't want to have the risk of him getting injured, and not being right for game two, so they've just given him a bit of extra time. But it's going to be fascinating today just to see how they arrive and what shape they're in when they play.
0: Dick Fane to talk all about it is next.
13: Big Sports Breakfast. Time now to head to America. Talk sport with Dick Fane.
0: Hello, Dick. How are you?
14: Are you ready for some football?
0: I'll tell you what, it's pretty surreal for us, especially who love the NFL, to see, like, you know, the Kyle Shanahans, Brock Purdy's, McCaffrey's, Nick Bosa walking around Melbourne getting interviewed. It's, yeah, we're pretty excited to say the least. We're heading down to Melbourne tomorrow. Dick, and just tell us a bit about how the build-up's being viewed from afar, this first match in Australia.
14: Yeah, well, first of all, does Kyle Shanahan know what day it is and what hour it is right now?
0: Saw that.
14: Because that, you know, that's kind of making a lot of the rounds. I think the biggest story, guys, is just the different tacks that these two teams are taking. Kyle Shanahan and the Niners, you know, flying out so early and just talking a lot about the time change and almost, I think, making too big a deal out of it, whereas the Rams are making as little a deal as possible about it. Like, they're taking it as, like, we're flying to, like, San Diego to play a football game. Now we're flying to Melbourne to play a football game. So I think it's going to be really interesting to see how does that impact their play? Does one team start sluggish? Does one team start fast? And what I do know is whoever wins this game, regardless of if the travel has anything to do with it or the time they spend over there has anything to do with it, whoever wins this game, that's going to be what you do in the future. Well, if the 49ers win that game, oh, the next team that plays in Australia better fly a week in advance. And if the Rams win the game, oh, the next team that plays in Australia better fly out 24 hours before the game. So that'll be really interesting.
12: Yeah, I'm fascinated by it, Dick, just to see how the players are. I know what I feel like when I jump off a flight, when I've been traveling for 15 hours and I don't think I've be in any shape to play a game of football, but they are professional athletes and they'll have all the support. We spoke about it yesterday. No matter what's on the plane, you just can't see them turning up and being ready to go. But anyway, we'll wait and see. I also posed a question yesterday, Dick, because I heard the 49ers talking about how much they've enjoyed it. I was wondering and pondering this question to Middo. The fact that when they're in season and even out of season, would they spend a lot of time together as a group? Because I think this would be good, the fact that they're getting away, they spending time with each other rather than just on the football field. They have to go and have a meal together. They have to go and have a coffee together. They have to go and shop together. Like, does that happen a lot in that sort of environment over there in the States?
14: No, because usually the road games are pretty quick. You fly out maybe Friday afternoon, Friday, get land Friday evening, maybe have one day in the hotel, and then you play football. So this is highly unusual. It's almost, you know, like a baseball team going to a training camp for, you know, going to spring training for a month and just bonding with each other. And that's a good point. I mean, the Niners are getting that opportunity. It's different when you're hanging out with your teammates, you know, thousands of miles from home in a place that most of them have never been versus just the Rams, you know, hanging out at their facility and then going home to their families after practice. So that's a great point. And, you know, I think the 49ers have definitely a shot in this game. Really do. And I think the spread's about right. I mean, I think a Niners Rams game should be about a 3-point spread.
0: Well, with us, it's ticked up. It was 3.5. It's now 4. San Francisco plus 4. And I see Aaron Donald's not coming out, which we probably expected him not to make that long flight after just announcing his comeback, I guess, Dick. But as far as betting this game, based on the preparations, I've got to be with the Niners at plus 4. How do you see it from a betting perspective?
14: Yeah, it's not one of my best bets, but now at 4, I like it even better. I would have, I think the number should be 3. So I think you're getting a little bit of value with the 49ers there.
0: Yeah. Okay, well, what about tomorrow? Your Seahawks, I'm sure it'll be rabid there at Lumen Field as they take on the Patriots in a Super Bowl rematch. How do you see it? And, there's a few texts on the text line. Here's one for you, Dick. How did you like seeing your Seahawks on Hard Knocks, and if you learned anything?
14: You know, what we learned about the Seahawks on Hard Knocks is how charismatic our coach was, because our coach comes across in the media as one of the most boring human beings alive. And so, I mean, his press conferences are terrible. We've stopped playing him on the air. I mean, they're so bad. I mean, he says nothing. And then on Hard Knocks, he's just this great, charismatic, powerful leader of men. And it's like, and it was funny because we actually played the Mike McDonald press conference for a couple of minutes yesterday, because we thought, all right, man, after Hard Knocks, this could be good. And we put it on the air. We cut it off. And I was like, are you kidding me? He's the same guy he was before Hard Knocks. I'm kind of upset. I wanted to see the real Mike McDonald that I saw on Hard Knocks, and now we're not seeing it. So yeah, I'm very, very happy that he's our head coach. There's no question about it. I mean, he showed why he's a champion. He's got championship medal in that Hard Knocks. As far as the game goes, guys, there's a little bit of injury issues with the Seahawks in the secondary. And that's where I say the biggest question mark with the Seahawks is at the safety position. Ty Okada is out. Nick Emanwori is out. You're probably going to have to go with Rodney Thomas, who does have some experience as a starter with the Colts for a few years, but he's never started a game, never played a game with the Seahawks. And so I would imagine Drake May and A.J. Brown are going to be attacking that part of the field, and will probably get a couple of big plays, which you don't normally see the Seahawks give up. That would not be an indication that the Seahawks defense isn't going to be as good as last year. It would just be an indication that, hey, this isn't the real Seahawks defense, which, in my opinion, the most dynamic defensive player they have, Nick Emanwori, as we saw in Hard Knocks, is still trying to come back from that injury, that offseason surgery that he had. So the Seahawks defense, and even Mike McDonald teams, guys, they're not at their best early in the season. The Seahawks are at their best, and they have been at their best both of Mike McDonald's seasons at the end of the season. So I imagine some bumps in the road, and that's why I'm not predicting a big Seahawk win here. I don't think the Seahawks just blow the doors off of New England. They may ride some emotion early in the game, but I see this as a close game. I mentioned, I thought about a 3-point game for the 49ers and Rams. I wouldn't be as surprised if this was a 3 or 4-point game. I kind of got it at 24-20, so I don't love the spread or the over-under in that game. I think Vegas has it about where it should be.
12: Talking about a pretty close game, I think everyone believes that Houston and Buffalo will be pretty tight. Do you think that?
14: Yeah, that is on my list, guys. That one's on my list because, as you know from my AFC predictions, I got the Texans going to the Super Bowl, and I think Buffalo's excellent as well. So I think even the loser of this game is still very, very live to have an excellent season. But you know, the Texans, you're giving me my AFC champion at home getting points. I'm going to take that. And Josh Allen is 1-4 lifetime against Houston's defense. And that win came against Davis Mills, the backup quarterback. So Josh Allen has never beat a C.J. Stroud Texans team. I like the Texans in this one. That's one of my three favorite picks. I'll give you the other two at the end of the segment.
0: You know what? Let's get them now, Dick. What are your other two? Go for it.
14: I like the home dogs. Home dogs in week one over the last 10 years, they're 11 games over 500 against the spread. They're 36-25, and so the Texans were one of them. And I like the Colts as well. As you know, I think the Colts are a live team to make the playoffs in the AFC, you know, a potential 9, maybe even 10-win team. And you're getting more than a field goal at home against the Baltimore team that a lot of people love them. I like them, but I don't love them. And they got a brand new head coach coaching in his first game on the road. Will we see the Lamar Jackson of 2 years ago, or is that Lamar Jackson lost to the past? We don't know. So I like Indianapolis getting over a field goal at home against

0: against Baltimore. And then my last one, I think the Dolphins are getting too many points on the road against Vegas. As we know, Las Vegas is a travel destination. I think there are going to be a ton of Dolphin fans at that game. I mean, that could be a 50-50 game. So you got 50-50 crowd and a team with a great running back and Devon Achane for Miami and getting over a field goal. I'll take the Dolphins at Las Vegas plus the 3.5.
1: Oh, that's an ugly game.
0: It is an ugly game.
1: Oh, geez. Okay, college football on the weekend. So Michigan against Western Michigan. I didn't see what the line was in this game, and I'm sure it was significant. Extreme controversy. So Michigan, basically what, they had a Hail Mary to win it. It looked like time expired, but then it was found there was a second on the clock, and then, of course, they get the Hail Mary on the next play. What's been the reaction to this?
0: Oh, it's really unprecedented, guys. I can't think of a situation in football like this. We've had a situation in the past where a team got one too many downs and won the football game on a fifth down instead of a fourth down. We do have that situation, but that was like 20 years ago. This is probably as big a controversy as that one. And what the issue is that the television clock and the in-arena, in-stadium clock were both synchronized and both said triple zeros on the board when the ball was touched in the back of the end zone. Should have been game over. They said it was game over. And then the Central Michigan or the Western Michigan players rushed the field, celebrated all this. And then the official went to the headset and got on the horn with the Big Ten office, which happens to be the conference that Michigan is in and the stadium that Michigan is in. And this is where all the controversy comes. Evidently, the official game clock is not seen by the fans at home or the fans in the stadium. They came back out in the field. The officials did and said, nope, there's the ball was touched out of bounds on our clock with 1 second left. Michigan gets another opportunity and they throw the Hail Mary for the touchdown. But it has been, for a guy like me that does not like Michigan, it's been kind of fun to watch just the ridicule of Michigan, not only for their play on the field, but the way they won this football game. In a way, it's almost better that Michigan won it this way because they're just getting panned across America for how they won and then how they looked in that game. Michigan's offense was abysmal. I have never seen, guys, a team drop from 16th in the polls to out of the polls after winning a football game. Jeez. That's what people thought of Michigan. They dropped 10 spots in the rankings after a win. That's unbelievable.
2: I've been reading, Dick, about Bill Belichick. He's facing some questions about a scandal, and there's a probe into his son over there at North Carolina.
0: Yeah, it's bizarre. And the director, the football operations director, Michael Lombardi, who's actually been on our show a couple of times in the past when he was working for the NFL, he was an analyst for a long time, and he went to work with Bill Belichick, a longtime friend of his, and he resigned under scrutiny just this last week. What we have not seen is any of Bill Belichick's girlfriend over the last week, so that was refreshing to see. And I think North Carolina started out to a 2-0 start, so there's a lot of turmoil, but at least the football team is doing better this year than they did last season.
1: Okay, just a little bit of NBA. Ben Simmons has signed a one-year deal with the Sacramento Kings, $3.5 million, which is a pittance compared to what he used to be on. But I guess for us, from an Australian perspective, we'll be watching him, how he comes back after, well, it's just one of the great unfortunate meltdowns, you'd have to say, in NBA history, really, considering where he was to where he is now. But Sacramento, look, I guess he'll take any opportunity at the moment, Dick.
0: Right, and 30 years of age, so he's up there, but he certainly would not be considered an old player. So I've got no idea for you guys on what Ben Simmons is going to give. I think the salary that he is being offered probably indicates what Sacramento thinks they're going to get out of him, and that's a guy that's going to clearly be on the bench. They'll work him out. May or may not make the team because at $3.5 million, I mean, that's an easy cut right there if he's no good in training camp.
1: And just finally, the LA Clippers, I see that they will fine $30 million and stripped of 5 future first round picks. This has been a long, convoluted investigation surrounding Kawhi Leonard, and I don't even know, Dick. It got that complicated within about the first paragraph of reading. I tuned out, but that's a massive punishment.
0: It is, and basically the short story is that Steve Ballmer, the owner of the Clippers, wanted to get Kawhi Leonard in, did not necessarily fit under the cap. They wanted, Kawhi wanted more money, and so Steve Ballmer found a way to get him more money through this, you know, pretend organization that was paying out money for him to do some sort of, you know, landscaping or something like that. It was just a bizarre, convoluted, as you mentioned, a convoluted story. But the bottom line is they circumvented the salary cap to get Kawhi Leonard more money, and that is a massive no-no in all the sports that have salary caps. And it's an unprecedented not only fine for Steve Ballmer, who can certainly afford that fine, but the draft picks, guys. And what's interesting is it took them 5 draft picks and Shade Gilgeous-Alexander just to bring Kawhi Leonard into the Clippers. Now it's going to cost them 5 more first-round draft picks. So Kawhi Leonard, having Kawhi Leonard on their franchise is going to end up costing them Shade Gilgeous-Alexander and 10 first-round draft picks. That is absolutely phenomenal.
1: Yeah, wow. Okay, just repeating Dick's picks. He likes Houston +1.5 against Buffalo, Indianapolis +3.5 against Baltimore, and Miami +3.5 against Las Vegas. They're Dick's picks. Week 1, bring it on, mate. Enjoy.
0: Yeah, that'll give you a reason to watch that dog of a Miami-Vegas game,
1: love
0: right?
1: It. Thanks so much, mate.
0: See ya.
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6: 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Hurry, ends September 12. Sydney Campbelltown, faulty traffic lights on Queen Street. Ingleburn, Hume Motorway, underspeed around Brooks Road onto the M5 and M7. Baulkham Hills, the M7, Carrollara traffic onto the M2. And also Brisbane, Mango Hill, Bruce Highway going southbound. Stuck in traffic? That's enough. Stuck for one day. With NRMA Roadside, 9 times out of 10, they get you back on the road. 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
9: Air News headlines, I'm Lee Harrison. Making news today, another person who was in Nepal and had been uncontactable has now confirmed with Foreign Affairs they're safe and don't require consular assistance. The number of Australians unaccounted for in the flooding disasters has been revised down to 35. The opposition says it'll examine the detail of Labor's digital duty of care legislation amid concern it threatens free speech. Users would be able to opt out of algorithms which drive social media feeds. Israel's criticising a move by a dozen countries to impose trade sanctions on Israeli settlements in the West Bank. The British government has led the push, accusing Israel's government of turning a blind eye to ethnic cleansing. And Australian high school students have recorded their worst maths and reading results in global rankings. In air sport, Western Bulldogs premiership player Tom Liberatore has announced his retirement from AFL football. The 34-year-old played 268 games and won the Bulldogs Best and Fairest Award in 2014. And Cowboys co-captain Reuben Cotter's free to play in Saturday night's elimination final against the Sharks. His counsel has successfully had his charge downgraded, despite the NRL judiciary initially finding him guilty of a grade 2 careless high tackle. These stories and more today. This is Air News.
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1: Becoming windy in Sydney today, partly cloudy, a top of 20 degrees. Brisbane's weather, partly cloudy, 25 degrees. Adelaide, cloudy day and 16. In Canberra, cloudy day, 16. And in Melbourne, a shower or two and 14 degrees.
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10: 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Ingleburn, Hume Motorway, still carry a lot of traffic near Brooks Road on the M5, M7. And Brisbane, 8 Mile Plains, Gateway Motorway, busy northbound. 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
1: Give us a call, 1353 53 0419 767 272, on the text line. Just a Champions League update this morning. Two games concluded earlier this morning. Aston Villa went to Belgium and beat Club Bruges 3-2. AEK Athens 1-0 over LASK. And four matches in progress. The big one, Real Madrid and Inter Milan. And Madrid 2-0 up, 77th minute. Borussia Dortmund, Villarreal 1-1. Man City are leading in Portugal against Porto, 1-0, 77th minute there. And Real Betis, 3-2 up over Lille in France, and Lille are down to 10 men. So there's your Champions League back for match day one. This text, morning, Middle, and Laura is lucky enough to attend the Parramatta End of Season Awards last night. A shout out to winners Jack Williams and Brian Kelly, joint winner of the Ken Thornett Medal, and Abby Church, NRLW Player of the Year. That's from Philip. Okay, just seeing from the BBC, Live Golf. I'll just read the first paragraph here on the BBC. Live Golf has filed for bankruptcy protection as it attempts to restructure after Saudi Arabia withdrew its multi-billion dollar funding. A move that means all its players are free to leave. Okay, that's a massive story in golf. Gowie on tomorrow, and it seems like it is all going to end.

0: So, well, I guess we probably didn't know that Saudi Arabia were withdrawing all its money. So everything.
1: No, the big story now will be what players are owed, and it'll still remain unclear. Are players, when players, how long it will take before they are allowed back on the PGA tour?
0: Yeah. Yeah, will they? Well, you know, Cam Smith, I suppose. Will, can he go and play the DP World Tour? Will they just let them go and play over there as well? Yeah, it's a turn-up, isn't it? Like, it's... And this is the thing. Again, with... Well, even with private investment, turn around and just withdraw their money, just like that.
1: But I think...
0: Warning, Cricket Australia.
1: Yeah, but
0: warning.
1: I think, to be fair, it probably had a lot to do with what was going on in the Middle East.
0: Yeah.
1: Like, you know, that happened at not a great time when they were trying to invest into live golf. But yeah, it's big news because those players would be, some of them be owed money and some would be looking at how they're going to get back on the tours and what they need to do, and in particular the PGA Tour, how long they are forced to stay on the sidelines for.
0: You know, LIV Golf Adelaide, you know, they've been saying that it'll go ahead, but will it?
1: Another one. You know, people have spent their money buying tickets, buying flights, accommodation.
0: So there you go, big news in golf, Saudi Arabia withdrawing all of it. Paul Dempsey's not too far away. In fact, we'll go to him now. Paul Dempsey's next. Ronnie Rosenthal, he's going to have a shot. Oh, I do not believe it. Here's Lookman. There he goes. Atalanta back in the contest. Torrey Hendrick blows onside here.
2: To get the latest sports news from the UK with Paul Dempsey.
0: Hello, Paul. How are you?
3: Middo, Laurie, and a very good morning to everybody, all my many friends in Australia. I hope everybody's in great form today.
0: Certainly are. And before we get to the Champions League in progress, match day one, the Ballon d'Or nominees. Did I see that Harry Kane over there in the UK is favourite to take out the Ballon d'Or?
3: He deserves to be on the list, given his all-round contribution, is all I can say to that, Middo. If you want to ask, does his winning ratio stack up against, you know, the truly great all-timers who've won it and may win it again? That's open to question. I have no problem with it. I mean, I think he's been a great servant to the game and and an absolute top-level individual footballer. So, does he win it? I don't think he would get my vote, in all honesty, but I've nothing but admiration for him. I've got to be truthful with you.
1: If you were picking the winner of it, who would it be then, Paul? Would it be Mbappe, Yamal, or someone else?
3: I think it depends on the actual criteria that they're judging. And remember, this is a very big pool of judges for this thing, actually, Laurie. So, but if you're asking the Dempo selection of the year, I am actually going to go with Yamal because of his contribution when it counted, and he had that amazing ability to show up in the big moments. He hadn't had a very easy year before exploding back at the absolute top level of the game. And I think the other reason I say it is because I think at this moment, and it's not to burden him in any way, because a million scribes like me have done it already, but we are saying that he is the anointed successor, if I could put it like that, to Cristiano Ronaldo, to Leo Messi. I mean, how big a pressure is that? But he copes with it. I like the way he copes with it. I think that's important, and I think you would get that having seen, you know, tremendous young players spun out by the system in a sport like rugby league, but one or two take it in their stride. You know what I mean by that, don't you?
1: I certainly do. Certainly do.
0: Champions League match day one, and in fact, we've just seen Inter Milan pull one back against Real Madrid. I guess this has been the marquee match of the day, hasn't it? Madrid 2-1 up over Inter, Paul.
3: Yeah, very interesting. Jose Mourinho, of course, centre stage. There's a lot of games where we go, oh, Mourinho managed both of these clubs, but given what he did at Inter and how he's absolutely revered for how he made

0: them into a winning machine. It's going to not be a good look if Inter end up getting a point out of this tonight, because the whole point of bringing Mourinho back to Real Madrid is to turn them into a winning machine again. And as we've spoken about before, since his appointment, the problem for Mourinho at Real Madrid first time round was he could not quite make it click and make that Real Madrid team into an awesome and consistent winning machine the way he'd done at so many other clubs, notably Chelsea and Inter. So it's quite a big few minutes this early in the season. And for another reason as well, very important, guys, that Mourinho does win this game just to sit easy in the chair, because Barcelona have started this season in Spain like they really mean business this time round.
1: Man City leading Porto 1-0, a goal to Haaland, no surprise there.
0: That will surprise you, won't it?
1: How's he looking at the start of the year, Paul?
0: Well, he's got a brand new haircut, guys. It says to me, I mean business this year, when he gets nearly all his head shaved off. And this new Manchester City team, I've been a sceptic. I've got to be truthful. This is not a massive A-grade test tonight. They should be getting a win at Porto. But it's been a very tidy start by Manchester City in the Premier League. I think Maresca is a top coach. Getting Enzo Fernandez in the fashion that they did, City, a coup. There's no other way to put it. You can argue all you want about the price. I think a player like Fernandez, you end up saying, well, what's 125 million worth it? You postpone judgment for 3 years. But if they win three or four major trophies, that deal has actually paid for itself in that way. So we have to reserve judgment on his value. I wouldn't pay 125 million for him, but you know, there's very good judges. And I think moreover, with this signing of Fernandez in that fashion, it does two things. It really undermines Chelsea, which they'll love. And secondly, it's a statement of intent by a whole new regime of people behind the coach that we can do the business for Manchester City. It sends a message to their supporters that they intend to remain in the very top echelon. And it says that if there are world stars, and I'm not disputing, love him or not, Fernandez is a world star at this time, that if there are world stars out there, Manchester City are one of the few teams who go out of their way to bring players like that to their club. So plus, and they've made a nice, tidy start to this season, and of course they're not to be overlooked because of that.
2: Aston Villa's side looks nothing like the one that won the Europa League, but that's a victory they needed after a tough start to the season, 3-2 against Club Brugge this morning.
0: Nido, you make a great point, and if I had been commentating on the game, and I'm not saying I'm a good commentator either, when they're walking out the tunnel in Brugge tonight, I would have actually said on the air, you tell me how many of these Aston Villa players you actually recognise on a European night. So a scratch team, it was a scratchy performance because Brugge are way off form, having done very well last season. Wide open in the first half. First half goals by McGinn and Buendia. It got very interesting. They came back into it, the home side, because they were too bad to be true, let's be honest, in the first half. And it became a seesaw affair. But, the third goal for Aston Villa, perhaps the most important, shades of what we were saying with Fernandez. Nicholas Jackson, not everybody's cup of tea for a centre forward worth over £50 million, but he gets a goal. He's a very hard worker. Could Emery work his magic on Nicholas Jackson? Because he's always threatened to go to that next level without quite ever doing it. He won't get a better chance. It's a great football club, Aston Villa, a great place to play. And, of course, everybody knows what I think about Emery's track record. So all the ingredients are there. And for him to get a goal on his first day in the Champions League, very, very important. But once more, the plaudits go to the coach, because dragging a team together in the way that he's done, he gets a win away from home. He gets terrific performances out of a couple of the new boys, Jackson, Hemmings, João Gomes. These are good signs yet again. And, you know, the squad has absolutely been ripped apart all around him. He just gets on with it.
1: I want to talk some boxing, Paul. The great Katie Taylor, arguably Ireland's greatest ever athlete. She retired over the weekend with a win in the last ever fight. What impact has she made in women's boxing, but in women's sport in general?
0: Well, let's talk about her. I mean, she's a global superstar as a boxer. One of about three or four women boxers.

0: such a ridiculous finish with the five or six across the track and Craig Williams lifting bow and declare. I think that was probably the most memorable of them. But they are a challenge. The 24 runners around Flemington with, I think it's conservatively 12 million people listening, isn't it? Something like that. So
1: about that.
0: It is a bit of a challenge for us.
1: Yeah, great stuff. Great. Thanks for bringing up our declare. I've still got my Il Paradiso ticket somewhere, but thank you. That's all right. We've got long memories, as you know, Matty.
0: Yes. Punters never really get over it, do they?
1: No.
0: Il Paradiso, the only consolation with that Melbourne Cup is probably five or six horses that should have won the race, and Il Paradiso was one of them.
1: Great stuff, mate. Well, well done again on the gig of Boxing Day on the Sydney to Hobart, and good calling. Gee, like you mentioned, this Mackay Diva on Saturday, isn't it going to be a cracking addition? So really looking forward to that and the rest of the spring, mate. Thanks for your time this morning.
0: And I can warn you, boys, I said it was beautiful sunshine down here, which it is, but it's going to turn. It's 13 degrees today, so bring your jackets for Friday.
1: Wouldn't expect anything less, my friend. Thank you very much.
0: Good on you, boys.
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6: 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Sydney Wellington Bridge, underspeed eastbound the Sutherland. Bellevue Hill crash on Old South Head Road eastbound. Nullarbor and Preston's, Camden Valley Way as you make your way to the M5 and M7. And Brisbane, Camp Hill slow traffic, Old Cleveland Road going inbound. 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
1: Dave Stanley is coming in shortly. We'll have all the regulars on tomorrow. We'll preview these AFL semi-finals with Josh Kennedy as well. So Fremantle $1.53, Geelong $2.50 on Friday night. Brisbane $1.30, Adelaide $3.50 Saturday night. Of course, Blocker will be in the house. He was away last week, wasn't he? He'll be back.
7: Yeah, he was.
1: To preview all four of the finals in the NRL as well. Yes, Beano at Wagga on the text line. Live Golf bankrupt is your text. Well, they're pulling their funding, Saudi Arabia, as has been expected. But we'll speak to Gowie about all that because players are now free to leave. So what happens now? Because they claim they've got backers. I see that Scott O'Neill on Live social media has put out a statement, a very defiant statement, that they intend to keep going and focus on, you know, a more team philosophy. But what players are going to be there to end up playing in this circuit now, the Live circuit? So
7: plenty will unfold in the next 24 hours, Mido, yeah, about what's happening over there and what the players will look to do. Obviously, some of them are still owed money. Will some of them commit to Live 2.0, or will some look to get out, as in go on, you know, look to get back on the PGA Tour, and what type of penalty they'll have to face to try and get back onto that tour?
1: Yeah, well, the PGA Tour, they're going to make it hard for them, probably.
7: That's exactly right.
1: What did he say? Adam Pengilly said John Rahm's owed 100? In excess of $100 million.
7: Yes.
1: That's but
7: didn't he sign for something like about $300 or $400 mil?
1: Look, I think it was a lot. Yeah.
7: So it's still $100 mil that's owed to you.
1: Yeah.
7: So you're not walking away. If part of that is to, what?
1: Put it this way.
7: You've got to stay on the Live point two and play there for 12 months to get half of it. But they'll come to a settlement. They'll probably give him... don't feel sorry for him.
1: No.
7: He's probably going to get
1: But he's probably played with a few more chips at the tables for the last few years, Dave Stanley, hasn't he?
7: Yeah, probably
1: a few more, thinking that money's coming in.
8: Is that $100 mil for the year?
1: All up, since he's owed. Well, no. So he's owed still,

0: because who knows what his payment from signing on with Liv initially, he's still owed in excess of $100 million.
1: Jeez.
0: So they probably paid him in installments.
2: What would you take? Knowing that you've got 100 there and someone comes to you and says, Steno, or Stennels.
1: Yeah,
2: Stennels. I heard Stennels yesterday. I'm going to ask you about that in a minute. Stennels.
3: Big Luke Marlowe one, Stennels.
2: Stennels. So what game would you play? What game would you play if they come to you and said, you're owed 100, but there's 10, go quietly, will you take it?
1: No.
2: Right. Put the foot down, what would you go to?
0: But you got to go
1: 40.
2: Before you caught their, like, 40. Before they'd say, no, we'll just go to court.
0: 40. Mate, you got
2: to
0: go and fight the Saudi government for the cash.
1: Oh, yeah. Well, you risk a reward. Depends.
0: I think I'm taking the 10.
1: Ask for 40.
0: Taking the 10.
1: Look, if he pops over...
2: Well, you go high early.
1: He might pop up over and be doing a few, you know, talks and tours of Saudi Arabia.
2: But you might... You go high early, but what's your bottom figure? 40. Off 100.
1: 40 or 30?
2: Knowing that you've got to go to court, you've got to go and take them on...
1: Might
2: it's
1: be easier. They mightn't want the drama. That, mate, but what would 40 million be to the Saudi government? like, you know... Ashtray change.
2: Mm.
1: They might just go, yeah, look, you know.
0: I don't know. If it was an ashtray change, they'd just pay.
1: Maybe he might be representing Saudi Arabia at the next Olympics in golf.
2: Yeah, could do too.
1: They might say, listen, John.
2: Yeah. Now, listen, Stennels.
1: Yes.
2: Oh, that came through on the chat group last night.
1: Oh, it's a long story.
2: Where does Stennels come from? Does anyone else call you Stennels?
1: Simon Harrison, the great Simon Harrison who works here, does the coordinating.
2: Yeah.
1: He invented the Stennels. And there's a long story, Loz.
2: Right.
1: It's a great story. I'll look forward to telling it for the rest of my life.
2: Yeah. But you just can't say it on air.
1: Can't say it on air.
2: Rightio. What was he doing with the sunnies on? Was that
1: he wears the sunnies all the time. No. Simon wears the sunnies all the time.
2: Even indoors.
1: Very good punter, too.
2: Right.
1: Very, very good punter. So he's...
2: Like this bloke?
1: Yeah, like the bloke in the...
2: Andy Roddick. What's he doing with shades on?
1: Well, maybe our man Harrison sitting in the trims.
2: He might be, yeah.
1: Maybe that's what you start doing. You need to start wearing the sunnies.
2: I might have the shades on.
1: Put the shades on. Actually, next time you've got, like, Bulldog or someone, just wear the shades.
2: Maybe I should.
1: Without telling them. And see if they just, you know...
2: See if they say anything.
1: I've got Kieran McAvoy and John O'Shea as two big guests today. And, more importantly, it's Kosciuszko announcement day. So for all those people that have bought tickets...
2: What time's the draw?
1: It'll be at 10:30. 10:30, that draw.
2: Yeah.
1: Greg Radley will be at the racing offices of New South Wales. So there'll be the stewards there. They'll announce the winners, and then we'll find out who our slots are, and then away we go. So it's a big morning. You'll see it on TV, and you'll hear it on radio. And I can't wait to see who's picked up a slot. A lot of our ACT audience have bought tickets, because I looked at the figures this morning, and there's a lot of people in Canberra that have bought tickets, whether it be at venues or on their app. So that's exciting, because that's the first time they've been allowed to buy tickets at their local. And, gee, if we can get some Canberra supporters, racing people in, I think it'd be good for the race. Good opportunity.
2: I think it will be, DS. What's doing, Middle?
0: I've got nothing
2: Middles?
0: Left. No. I've got nothing left,
1: that's
0: mate.
1: It.
0: It's a minute to nine.
1: Boys.
0: We'll see you tomorrow.
1: See you later.
2: Good show, brother.
1: Are you here tomorrow? Are you in Melbourne?
0: Yeah, no, we're here tomorrow.
2: And Melbourne tomorrow.
1: Melbourne tomorrow. Melbourne
0: no, but
1: tomorrow.
0: We're in here in the
2: morning. We're here in the morning.
1: Okay,
2: and then
1: perfect.
2: We travel down.
1: Good stuff.
2: We don't travel down as a group anymore. Middo goes earlier because he's got a business class
0: tomorrow.
1: What are you going to do tomorrow, Arvo?
0: Class.
1: What are you going to do tomorrow?
0: I'm going to do something on a show called Agenda Setters, NFL show.
1: Okay. Yeah.
0: They're doing an NFL version.
1: Right, eh?
0: I get the details today, Dave.
1: Okay.
2: And then he gets another day off next week.
1: And you get another day off next week.
0: I should negotiate that. That's a good point.
1: Seriously.
2: It's a good gig.
0: That's a really good point.
1: See you, boys.
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7: Kia News headlines, I'm Lee Harrison. Making news today, another person who was in Nepal and had been uncontactable has now confirmed with Foreign Affairs they're safe and don't require consular assistance. The number of Australians unaccounted for in the flooding disasters has been revised down to 35. The opposition says it'll examine the detail of Labor's digital duty of care legislation amid concern it threatens free speech. Users would be able to opt out of algorithms which drive social media feeds. Israel's criticising a move by a dozen countries to

0: imposed trade sanctions on Israeli settlements in the West Bank. The British government has led the push, accusing Israel's government of turning a blind eye to ethnic cleansing. And Australian high school students have recorded their worst maths and reading results in global rankings. In Air Sport, Western Bulldogs Premiership player Tom Liberatore has announced his retirement from AFL football. The 34-year-old played 268 games and won the Bulldogs Best and Fairest Award in 2014. And Cowboys co-captain Reuben Cotter's free to play in Saturday night's elimination final against the Sharks. His counsel has successfully had his charge downgraded, despite the NRL judiciary initially finding him guilty of a grade 2 careless high tackle. These stories and more today. This is Air News.
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2: Becoming windy in Sydney today, partly cloudy, a top of 20 degrees. Brisbane's weather, partly cloudy, 25 degrees. Adelaide, cloudy day and 16. In Canberra, cloudy day, 16. And in Melbourne, a shower or two and 14 degrees.
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3: 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Sydney Preston's, a crash Camden Valleyway eastbound. Also Preston's, a breakdown New Motorway, lane 3 northbound before Camden Valleyway. Warrnambool Bridge still busy going eastbound. Also Lilyfields, City West Link to the Anzac Bridge. Brisbane Bowen Hills, a breakdown. St Paul's Terrace, inbound. Flights are on sale. Flight Centre fly Sydney to Los Angeles. Return with Qantas from $1,049 per person. Sale ends 14 September. Book now at Flight Centre. I'm Ian Wallace. That's traffic on Sky Sports Radio.
4: We are hosting today's broadcast from the lands of the Ku'ring'i people. 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
2: Yeah, good morning and welcome to Racing HQ on this Wednesday, September 9. The Big Sports Breakfast, they'll be back tomorrow from 5:30 Eastern Time. Laurie Daly, Jared Middleton, as they build towards heading to Melbourne. The NFL and staying the heat up. We've got a good show lined up very soon. Kieran McAvoy, Mitch Cohen with the news. Rob Heathcote will have a yarn too. John O'Shea, and we'll build towards our racing today on the Kenzo Adrian at Randwick, Ipswich, Sandown, Murray Bridge, and we've got a Tassie meeting too, Devonport Gallops.
9: We do, Dave, and good morning to you and everybody listening in, and it's Kosciuszko draw day as well, so 10:30 here live on Sky Sports Radio and Radio Tab. We'll cross to Greg Radley in the offices of Racing New South Wales, where the 14 lucky ticket holders will be decided for this year's Kosciuszko, Dave. But some sad news coming through yesterday afternoon as well. We lost Paddy Payne Sr., one of the legends of our sport, and we'll chat to Kieran McAvoy shortly as well.
2: And he's getting ready for the big trip to Melbourne, Nathan Shepherd. So tomorrow you will be doing the show with us and then you depart.
10: Going straight from the studio to the airport pretty much, Dave. Tomorrow we also get the Super Bowl rematch between the Seattle Seahawks and New England Patriots. So I'm going to put out the message a bit early here. Get involved on the text line throughout the show. 0419 767 272. Footy finals, both codes, English Premier League and the NFL. Great thing to bet on. also back, Dave. So get involved on the text line. We'll get a multi up and running from the listeners, which will go live tomorrow. And I'll also have an NFL multi for tomorrow's game, which is the Super Bowl rematch, in about an hour when Borky drops that into Sports Office.
2: Okay, so that's
10: so much to look forward to, Dave.
2: All to come, all to come. 0419 767 272. It is the text line. You can get involved with the program. And from looking at the data of the Cozzy tickets, as I mentioned to the Big Sports Breakfast team, geez, a lot of tickets purchased in the nation's capital, a lot of tickets purchased on that Cozzy tour we did at those various venues. So they'll be watching from places like the Ruck, the Imperial. They'll also be looking at them, well, up at the Dam Hotel. A lot of tickets purchased that night. So let's hope one of those venues can get their name called out, or someone from those nights, because on those nights of that Cozzy tour, some of our audience will know, there were tickets bought, and for, you know, a lot of tickets bought, you got extra options available to you. So let's hope that someone can have their name called out. Adrian, as you point at your phone, but it's on Do Not Disturb, my phone. I've got it on Do Not Disturb, just so I don't get pestered. What were you pointing at your phone for?
9: I'm
2: what's
9: eagerly
2: happening?
9: Awaiting these 9 a.m. movers, Dave.
2: Oh, yes.
9: Kensington meetings.
2: The 9 a.m.s.
9: Hopefully there's been a little bit of action at our metropolitan meetings across the country.
2: Three have been backed so far. Race one, Presumptuous Gal, big odds. Gee, $16.370 was taken this morning.
10: Well, that's gone.
2: Presumptuous Gal. What price is it now?
10: $10.270.
2: $10.270. So that's race one number eight. Right at 9 o'clock, they said thank you very much for Collett and Pfeiffer. Oh, I know why. Jump on the Tab app, Great Minds. Jason Witham. There's his face. See, they're under the Jason Witham's tipping it. It's into $10. See? These TV blokes, they're on big money, see, and they move markets. So that's
10: it's
2: the
10: a
2: first
10: good tipster
2: one.
10: Too.
2: Race one, number eight, Presumptuous Gal. Then we go to race number five. Race five here is another one. King of Dragons. Oh, well, maybe the boys. It's been Mad Monday.
10: Yep.
2: They've decided to have a crack. King of Dragons has been backed. They took this morning $19. It's now into $12. Matt Dale. Matt Dale trains. What's its form, Adrian? 0100.
9: This was the horse they were running in Highways, Dave. So he had a few runs for Matt. He won at Goulburn 2 back, if I'm correct. And then he ran in a Highway.
2: 0010. It's like they're dialing international. So that's the Harry Angel gelding. Rachel King on board. He has had some success, hasn't he, Matt, when he brings these horses midweek and they're backed. So that is race five, number seven. And then the only other runner that's been backed at 9 o'clock this morning, race 6, number 11. Interesting one, because they've backed this the place. They were very keen to take 240 Sphere, and now it's into even money. Your man, Zach Lloyd.
10: Yeah, Chris Waller, Zach Lloyd.
2: A bivouac mare out of the Great Mare Circular. So coming off that third last time out behind Ginny the Jet. So there's your 9 o'clock moves. There's your 9 o'clock. There's also been a little bit of a move in Tassie at 9 o'clock as well for race five, number two, Alpine Wolf. Alpine Wolf, race five, number two. I'll put them in the Bets Friend section of the Tab app. You can follow them throughout the day. We'll talk with the team that are going to be tipping later this afternoon and get their thoughts on some of these horses. But our first guest this morning after the break, Kieran McAvoy, we're going to have a chat to him.
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2: All right, so let's kickstart Racing HQ on this, Wednesday, and it is September 9, and as I mentioned, Kieran McAvoy is joining us this morning. Morning, Kieran.
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0: your father-in-law, the Payne family, which we know you're heavily involved with, the passing, that was very sad news, mate.
1: Yeah, old Paddy passed away. He had a short sickness, 93 he was, and relatively short sickness, and the family are obviously heartbroken, but they've had a wonderful journey with him, and he's had a wonderful life. He's a great family man, great racing man, and he enjoyed sitting up watching the races across Australia day in day out. He was a stout racing man. He loved it.
0: There's always a bit of banter and mischievous when we talk about, whether it be our father-in-laws or mother-in-laws. What was it like having a senior mate, Paddy Payne Senior, there as the father-in-law?
1: Yeah, well, I met Paddy when myself and Cathy met. That was way back in 98, I think it was, or 99, 98, I reckon, and proposed to Cathy. We were going out for a few years, and then proposed to Cathy closer to 2008, and whenever you'd enter the Ballarat family home, you'd always start the questions with, any late scratchings yet, after I proposed to her. So it was quite a funny man. And another one was, you'd ride a winner and he'd ring up and have a chat, and he said, oh, well, there'll be butter on the bread tonight. He was a funny fella.
0: Mate, look, from all our listeners to yourself and your lovely wife, please pass on our thoughts, mate. And
1: thank you.
0: You won't be riding alone for forever now. You have some people riding beside you, so these wins might be just a bit special for you and the family moving forward. So on that, Bangkok Hottie, let's recap, because she jumped, she put herself in the race, and as you said to stewards after the race, said, well, I wasn't going to snag back. I was going to sit there, and, gee, she's got a little motor on her.
1: She has, Dave, yeah. She's a filly that Dave Payne's had a lot of time for, and, she's only lightly raced, but I like the way she did that 2 runs ago when I rode her. We went back from the gate, and she motored home behind Pembrey and gave me a very good feel, and Dave was happy with her since, and he sort of just left it up to me, and she was quite fresh and well on herself going to the start, I drew out again, but when she flew the lids, I thought, okay, I'll let her slide forward with Pembrey this time and sit a bit closer, and she did the rest. I think she's a quality filly, obviously goes out in trip to the 1400 next time and then out to the flight over a mile, but she's a bit versatile. You can ride her depending on the speed, and that gives her a good bit of armoury going forward once she goes out in trip.
0: And you think that, we know that the flight stakes is her, her mission. He said that to us numerous times, David, when we've interviewed him. But do you think there's even more in the locker, or do you think a mile will see her out?
1: I'm not 100% sure on that, yeah. I think they have to tick that box and cross that bridge when they come to it. But I think probably a mile at this stage, but, you never know. Dave's no stranger to trying things out, he'll get hopefully to the mile, and then I'm sure Dave will make a decision going forward, whether it's this spring or later in the autumn, over a bit further. We'll wait and see.
0: Now, from Saturday, just gone as well, and we're chatting here with Kerry McAvoy. You rode Attica in that tramway, and to the eye and to our experts when we reviewed on Monday, we were all wrapped with him. Were you as glowing?
1: Yeah, I was pretty happy with that. He got through the corner, straightened up, and was very good late. Weight for age scale, so he obviously goes back to handicap for the Epsom. Joe's got him trialling, I think, a couple of weeks prior to that, where he might trial with blinkers on, and then we'll discuss whether he has those for the Epsom. So, he's going to drop down to obviously 51.5 or 52 in the Epsom, so that's a nice weight for him, and I'm sure that extra furlong of the Epsom is going to really suit him as well.
0: Now, this weekend in the Theo Marks, you ride Skyhook. You got on the back of him at the end of last prep, winning that gun sin. You happy with how he's progressing towards the weekend?
1: Yeah, definitely. I think he's come back in nice order. He feels a bit more furnished, and I know Gerald and Sterling have been happy, and that last hit out at Gosford was just perfect. Sat him behind a nice speed, and and rounded them up with a little squeeze of the belly once we straightened up. So, you know, I think he's trending in the right direction. I think he's the sort of horse that you know, could progress and could be in for his best preparation yet, I think. So it was pleasing to see him win over that mile there at Eagle Farm last prep, and you know, you can go to a couple of races this spring over a similar distance and be confident that he's going to be measuring up to a nice level.
0: I know all race shapes are different, but when he has been able to be dominant, when he's on speed of his races, he's up there, whether he's leading or he's, you know, up there on the pace. And I think you rode him up on speed. You did back in the Pago. You went forward and you put them away that day as a two-year-old. And then as he's got older, like we've seen him in that same position. Do you think that's the trick to him? You know, get him rolling, yeah. Get him in a position and you know, because he doesn't seem to sort of have a, and maybe I'm, you know, being harsh on him, but not this sort of electric turn of foot. He sort of just, he maintains this high cruising speed and can kick off it.
1: Yeah, I think you're right. He's the sort of horse that he's probably best suited, you know, up closer to the front. But, you know, he's got a nice head on his shoulders. He comes back and does what you want in regards to settling and whatnot. So, yeah, he's probably suited to going forward a little bit, and it was pleasing to see him do that over the mile at Eagle Farm. He drew out and we're able to get into a lovely trailing spot just behind the speed. So I think that's probably his preferred racing pattern, yes.
0: And for his campaign, you'll try and stick with him wherever he goes?
1: Yeah, I think so. Yeah, there's some nice races going forward, and I'm not sure whether he goes to Melbourne or not later on, but there's some nice races here for him. Early in his preparation. So, yeah, looking forward to getting back on him.
0: Chatting with Kieran McAvoy this morning. What about for spring? Have you got already spoken with Cheers, you know, locking in horses for big races? Is there cup rides? Is there, you know, Everest rides, etc.?
1: Not yet. No, we're sort of still feeling our way. You know, Everest would be nice to get a ride in that, and there's a bit of jockeying to be done there in the next few weeks. So we'll wait and see how that unfolds. But, just trying to stay light at the moment and see what bobs up for the cups later on down in Melbourne. So, yeah, it's an exciting time of the year, and we'll see how it plays out. But it's nice to have a couple of nice horses going forward in Bangkok Hottie and Attica. So hopefully we can get a result with either of them, mate.
0: Beautiful. Well, good luck. Yeah, in fact, you got one ride today. And look, is it one ride or got a couple? I know you're riding Zoo Deadly.
1: That's it. That's the one. I got had one scratched later on, so just a light day. Zoo Deadly is a horse that trialled down at the Illawarra for Jason Warren on the way up through. He's come up for a bit of our money, given it's the super maiden of 100K. So yep. Haven't spoken to Jace yet, but a horse that runs well, hasn't won for a long time, but has been running well. So barrier 254, we'll give it a crack.
0: All right, well, good luck today, mate, and also tomorrow at Hawkesbury, and keen to see your rides for Saturday. Thanks for joining us, mate.
1: Cheers, Dave. Thanks, mate.
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0: It is time to talk with Mitch Cohen from the News of the Papers. Morning, Mitch.
7: Morning, Dave. Good morning to all the listeners. How are you?
0: Yeah, very good on this Wednesday. You've got some news for this final field of Run of the Rose.
7: It's going to be a cracker, that's for sure, Dave. It always is, as we know, a lot of these colts edging towards that Golden Rose and potentially Everest for some and potentially Coolmore's for others and potentially Caulfield Guineas as well. But it should be a field of about 13 runners on Saturday for the Run to the Rose, Dave. So, namely, the headline act, or certainly the favourite in early betting, was the Boom Colts and Goddard, obviously, a close relation to Switzerland. The smart sprinter himself, he's won two from two. So he'll probably lead a pretty strong Waller attack, and he's probably got a little bit of an advantage on some of his stable mates in there who have got the group ones there, Reserays, who have got to carry that little bit more weight, the likes of Fire, Ball, Tron, Bolt. Central Europe will be in there as well, Dave, and I think Stormy Marco will be an acceptor, but both of those latter two, Central Europe and Stormy Marco, potentially in the Ming Dynasty as well, they'll be dual acceptors there. So the buck doesn't just stop there, Dave. I guess you've got to look at the rest of the field there, of course. Castillo King was excellent, just beaten by the draw when fourth in that Rosebud. Of course, War Woven coming out of that San Domenico, Music Time, and Under Focus, he was another one that was probably beaten by the draw. Chris Lee's colt that was beaten by the draw in that Rosebud when he rattled home for six. So plenty of smart colts going around, Dave. I think, obviously, St. Gothard's probably the one that will be have that sharpness in his legs if he's heading towards those sort of races. But, yeah, a good race in itself. And now the Ming Dynasty, as I mentioned, there will be a couple of dual acceptors there, but we should have a field of about 14 runners there, Dave. So the two that were heading the market are both among the acceptors that were heading the market before it went down. So 350, I think it was, I'm a Huckleberry, and 450, Genesis Runner, who, of course, for Richard and Will Freeman, wasn't he a good run the other day?
0: Yeah.
7: Genesis Runner, he looks like a horse. This is a race, I know, speaking to Will straight after the race the other day, he said, look, yeah, we're heading towards the Ming Dynasty now, and he's going to love that 1,400 metres. So two really, well, a capacity field for the Ming Dynasty and pretty much a capacity field for the Run of the Rose of all these smart colts that we're looking towards those group ones this spring, Dave.
0: What about the Theo Marks?
7: Theo Marks would be 15. I think you just spoke to the man that probably knows well, the main event or the horse to beat in that Theo Marks, in Kieran McAvoy in Skyhook. He's obviously coming back first up this preparation, but he'll headline a field of about 15, Dave. So most of the horses there among the noms will be among the acceptors. And probably the notable omission, the horse you won't see among the acceptors, Dave, is Sun God. Now, I'm pretty sure he won't be among the acceptors, but Skyhook, the main one there. And then the Scirocco Stakes should be about 12 acceptors, Dave. So a pretty healthy list from what you can see there. Lots of Lady Shenandoah, Lazura, Apocalyptic. Geez, you just know we're in the thick of it for the spring now, aren't we?
0: We certainly are, mate. We're chatting with Mitch Cohen from the News Limited Papers on this Wednesday. Melbourne, what's happening down there with the Bobby Lewis? This 11 other day, his name keeps getting mentioned for an Everest.
7: Yeah, and I know there's been some interest there with connections and some early discussions. I think they're sort of just focusing on their next couple of runs in Melbourne at the moment with this horse, Dave, but it's hard not to be impressed with his first up win the other day in the Heath, wasn't he? He'd come back in terrific order. He obviously goes to Bobby Lewis there on Saturday. Another step in the road. He'll go down the Flemington Straight before they head towards potentially a Manicado with him. And as we know, there's only, we've been speaking about it for weeks, but we've now got a little bit more knowledge of the field with Ninja getting picked up last weekend, being the first horse, which is probably no real surprise given what he did in the Missile Stakes first up. And then, of course, we saw Ka Ying Rising. I think many of people, after watching him on Sunday afternoon, going, well, as we expected before, but are we just running for second? Because if he comes down and does that at Royal Randwick, I mean, it's going to take a near miracle to beat him, isn't it, Dave? I think if maybe some really wet weather or Maybe he draws the outside, but if he gets the gun run and reproduces what he's been doing over there, good luck beating him. But I think if there are some horses that can put their hands up, I think I'll Live Another Day is probably one of those horses that you probably expect he comes out and wins again on Saturday. He'll get head towards that Manicata, where I believe another horse that you never know could pop up in an Everest in Bayvark. He's heading towards a Manicata as well. So that should be a good little race down there. And as we know, it's just a couple of weeks out from the Everest. Just on the rest of the fields, Dave, I think the other interesting races down there, outside the Group 1, of course, where we've got She's an Alibi versus Sedelius. Look, She's an Alibi's gone from taking on Autumn Glow first up in Sydney, back down to Melbourne, and taking on Sedelius, who we know has trialled up enormous his preparation, hasn't he? He took last coming into the Autumn Carnival. He just took a few runs to sort of warm to the task, but once he got to that Queen Elizabeth, he was awesome. But this preparation, to my eye, just looks a bit sharper, Dave, doesn't he? So I think maybe a really good race between those two. And then, of course, the Poseidon Stakes has got to be the interesting race down in Melbourne there, Dave. I know Chris Wallace sending Steel Will down there. It was a race that his sister, September Run, won en route to winning a Coolmore, and that's what plans they've got for him. But the buck just doesn't stop there. I mean, these three-year-old colts, they come out and run well, and then you sort of put your hand up, potentially they could run in Everest en route to a Coolmore. So the likes of the Next Episode, Paradoxium, Big Sky returning. He's a bit of an X-factor colt himself, isn't he, Dave? I mean, we haven't seen him since his Autumn was brought short. So big racing, cracking card down there in Melbourne as well. So as we'd expect at this time of year, lots of horses ready to take a big step towards even bigger things.
0: And you've also got, James Cummings starting tonight in Hong Kong.
7: Yeah, it'll be the first night on the board there for James. So he'll have his first runner there at Happy Valley, a horse called Day Day Victory. So this has been about, I guess, 14 months in the making, hasn't it, Dave? We know he's sort of had that whole 12 months to sort of prepare his camp. He's got a lot of horses over there. He didn't have a runner there on Sunday, but he'll kick things off over there with his first runner in Hong Kong. So I think best of luck to James. Obviously, plenty of people will be watching closely how he goes over the next little bit. I don't think anyone's expecting him to just burst onto the scene. It takes time to build your team up over there, but I'm certainly sure he'll do a good job. So that first run will come later tonight, Day Day Victory. And just the last one, Dave, I know you boys are crossing over later on, not crossing over, that's John Edwards, isn't it?
0: John Edwards, what did he used to say?
7: Yeah.
0: I'm seeing somebody, they're talking to me.
7: Yeah, one of the great rulets you'll ever see, well done to him. But, I know you'll turn your attention to it just after 10 o'clock this morning. Of course, we'll have that Kosciuszko draw, as has been the case in previous years with this Kosciuszko draw, Dave, by I think about 5 o'clock this afternoon. We usually have sort of 7 or 8 runners in the field already locked up and locked in. So those phone calls, I'm sure Matty Dunn and Matty Dale will be waiting by the phone, and Brett Kavanagh, of course, as well, will be waiting by the phone, expecting some pretty sharp phone calls from about 11 o'clock onwards, because, of course, they do have the leading chances in that race. I think Band of Brothers is probably, I know, not the favourite, but probably the horse to beat at this point. But I know you've got a soft spot for Lord Remlap as well, who was obviously excellent, extending his unbeaten record last weekend.
0: Have a great day, Mitch. Thanks for joining us, mate.
7: Yeah, try not to cross over to the other side, Dave.
0: See you, mate. There we go. There, John Edwards crossing over. That would be before your time, wouldn't it, Adrian and Nath? Would you remember crossing over?
8: Never heard of it, no.
0: It was a show. So what was it? Putters he could talk to? It was like he'd talk to people that had passed and...
8: Oh, my God.
0: Talk to spirits.
8: And people would pay for it.
0: What was a TV show? It was a TV show. So we had an audience and he'd sort of, be sitting there going, oh.
8: And people would join him live on stage and then talk to their relatives.
0: Yeah. So, but it was a big thing. It was. I don't know what's happened to him.
8: Yeah, that is a rort.
0: I don't know what's happened to him. So, anyway, it is 9:29 on Sky Sports Radio Tab. The Cozzy draw, just for those people that are ringing and asking, because we've had a few phone calls this morning, Adrian. So, what's the plan of attack with the Cozzy draw?
9: So 10:30 sharp, we'll cross to Greg Radley in the offices of Racing New South Wales, and they'll press the button, and 14 lucky winners will be decided. You won't actually know that you've won until you get the call from Scott Kennedy from Racing New South Wales, but keep tuned, because your suburb or the location where you bought the tickets will come up.
0: Okay, all right. And what about Tommy Hignac into you on the text line as well, Nathan, with your video you've just put up on Sky Racing?
8: It was a terrible debut for the social videos.
0: The social videos. We put the video up and...
8: Well, I was meant to say the Super Bowl rematch tomorrow and I forgot the word rematch. So I just said Super Bowl tomorrow. Super Bowl's in February or March. So no good, but we can get it back next video, Dave.

0: good second up.
1: Have you ever heard of someone massaging a horse's heart?
0: No.
1: What? So there was a text coming through saying that if you massage the horse's heart, they'll run better. This is just coming through on the text line because people have obviously...
2: Is this stemming from John Edwards?
1: I don't know if it's directly linked to John Edwards. Maybe John Edwards is listening and he's, you know... Forget about Vince Accardi, Daily Sectionals or Lords Racing or Racing and Sports or anything. Get John down to your stable to massage the horse's heart. We need to find out more about this. Well, there's a trivia question. Where is the heart of a horse? If you look at a horse, where's its heart? I couldn't tell you. There you go. I could not tell you. I don't know. Nathan, do you know if we had a picture of the horse?
0: Take an educated guess, I think.
1: You could take an educated guess. Where would you say?
0: Like underneath the rib cage?
1: Where's its rib cage?
0: Just underneath, near the front legs.
1: Okay. Have a look, Adrian. Adrian, you're the rain man. So this is something that Adrian would have prided himself on knowing, but it's, you know, that's a good trivia question. I hope Cognac's listening because he runs the trivia nights. So it's there near the rib cage. So it's at the front of the horse.
3: Yep.
1: There we go. You learn something every day. Cognac, throw that in the next trivia night he does. You know he does trivia nights?
0: Yeah, and he cleans up.
1: He cleans.
2: Does he host or does he play?
1: Yeah, he hosts the nights. And then, speaking of Roy...
2: What do you mean he cleans up?
1: Well, I reckon that he gets his mates to go and he gives them the answers before. And then they do a bit of a tour and then they clean up. You know? Cognac Rorty.
0: Well, here's a bit of trivia for you, boys. Which animal has the most hearts?
1: I don't know.
0: The hagfish.
1: The hagfish?
0: Yeah, it has 4 to 5 hearts.
1: Well, there you go.
0: Octopus 3.
1: An octopus has 3 hearts. There you go.
0: Yep.
1: All right. 0419-767-272. We need some more stuff for Cognac's trivia nights, questions. So send them through. If you've got any things that we could be putting in there, let us know. We'll be back soon.
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6: 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Sydney Eastern Creek Truck broken down the M7 eastbound on ramp to the M4. From the Glazeville Bridge, Victoria Road busy to the Iron Cove Bridge. Surrey Hills, a breakdown Flinders Street northbound just past South Dowling Street. Brisbane the Gap, a crash Waterworks Road at Payne Road. 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I'm Ian Wallace. 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
1: Well, I said before in our intro, probably this horse deserves a movie named after him, I reckon. What a story it is. One of the best stories in Australian racing for mine. The Rothfire story, and his trainer Robert Heathcote joins us on the line on Radio Tab and Sky Sports Radio. Morning, Robert.
7: Yeah, good morning, Dave.
1: How did he pull up after the Moyer, mate? He's a marvel.
7: Yeah, he pulled up well, and look, to be perfectly honest, we always expected the 1,000 at the age of 9 to be a little bit sharp for him, and that's how it's turned out. But look, he ran a good, solid, respectable race. Beaten 3 lengths or so, and boy, they didn't mess around. They ran 57.2 on a soft 7. Wow, that's fine.
1: Where does he go to next? Where's his next destination?
7: We'll go to the Manicato. The 1,200 metres around the bend, I think, will suit him better at Caulfield. And, we'll give him another go. He's pulled up great.
1: Is there a chance we see him in Sydney?
7: There is, because the Sydney Stakes is high on the agenda again after, you know, that amazing win last year. So that's the plan, Caulfield, and then, you know, up to Sydney on his way home, and we'll have a run in the Sydney Stakes again.
1: Well, be great to have him here again because he's such a great horse. He's a fan favourite too, and I'm no doubt, as we know, a stable favourite and a punter's favourite. You've got a good team at Ipswich today, mate. I'll start with Lottery King in race one. You've got Michael Rodd on board, banging on the door, and you've drawn a gate at Ipswich, gate one.
7: Always important to draw well at Ipswich, and particularly from that tricky mile start, and the rail's out 10 metres, so Michael should be able to park him up maybe 2 pairs back. He's racing well. He's not winning, but you know, he's running good, solid, honest races. And I think the 1,700 metres today from one with the run that he's likely to get should suit.
1: Race two, you've got a two-pronged attack, Flying Mig and Wurzburg going around. And again, the barrier gods have been kind to you.
7: Very much so. First up in their careers for both of them, so it's always quite a challenge to take on experienced horses. But both of them have ability. Admittedly, they're big odds today because they've never been seen on a racetrack. But they've both got their share of ability. Whilst I don't expect either of them to win, I expect them to run better than their odds reflect.
1: What about race four? Billy Youngbury, you've got riding in this 1350. A gelding by Russian Revolution. Bolshevik Road?
7: Yes, Bolshevik Road. Yeah, look, he falls into that. He's an honest, consistent customer. We gave him a crack over a mile at Eagle Farm, and we don't think he got the mile. His best races have been at Ipswich with plenty of speed on, so that's the key to his chances. Good, solid tempo. Drawn soft in three. Hopefully, he has a tendency to miss it or fluff the start and get back. But if he can be midfield and, wow, Bella Youngbury, how well is she riding? 3 kilos off is a definite plus.
1: And you've got in race five, Puchek going around.
7: First up, she's an import, and she came when they bought her. She was small and she came out, and she's never really grown. Look, she's got a share of ability, but she's going to have to run up to her best today first up to be in the finish.
1: What's your best chance for winner? Is it the horse in the first?
7: Yes, lottery link, okay. Without a doubt.
1: And then Abounding, you'll accept for the weekend?
7: We will. We'll give her a crack up the straight at Flemington, the Bobby Lewis. We were going to run it at Sandown last week, and then they called the races off, and they were going to run today, but we gave her some treatment on the Saturday, which precluded her from running today. So we'll go around into Bobby Lewis. Big field, quality field, but, you know, she's a quality mare herself. Placed at Group 1 level, multiple Group 2 and 3 winners, so she'll race okay.
1: Is Blake Shin riding her on the weekend, or have you got a different rider?
7: No, on the weekend now, Blake couldn't ride. He was committed to another one. We've got Ethan Brown booked, and look, no one rides that 1,200 straight as well as Ethan.
1: No, exactly right. Well, good luck with Abounding. Good luck with these horses today, and great to hear that Roth Fire we're going to see in the Manukato. Good to talk with you, Rob.
7: Good on you, Dave. Cheers, mate.
1: There's Rob Heathcote this morning on Radio Tap.
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1: Welcome back to the program. Let's chat to John O'Shea, who is joining us now. Morning, John.
8: Morning, Dave.
1: Are you going to Melbourne, mate, to watch this NFL? You'd be chomping at the bit for this season to start.
8: Yeah, we'll be flying out tomorrow midday and... Yeah, looking forward to it, to be fair.
1: Okay, well, so Nath is in the studio with me, loves his NFL. Who do you think will win, Rams or 49ers on Friday?
8: A lot of form, you think the Rams will win, but you just got this thing about turning up the day before and playing. We're about to see whether that's going to work or not, you know. So it might backfire on them and the 49ers might get them.
1: And what about the Super Bowl match, Nath, tomorrow? Because you were going through these odds before. So what time does that kick off tomorrow morning?
0: 10:20, Seattle, New England. John, who do you like? Seattle $1.55. The champs up against New England $2.45.
8: Mate, I'm actually going to go the Pats. A few changes there in Seattle, and a few of their defensive players aren't playing. So, yeah, I think, you know, Drake May's on the improve, and they got some good wide receivers. You might get them early a little bit wide. So, yeah, I'm going to play the Pats to overs.
1: Do you, John, I don't know where we're going to talk horses eventually, but with this NFL, are you in any drafts or anything like this? I'll be honest, I'm still learning about the game and watching it, but... mate, it seems like every jockey or you know, young sporting star you talk to, they're in some sort of NFL draft and they know what's going on here and there. Are you into any of that?

0: watch it?
1: I just watch it, but I don't go on that because if you got into a draft with Reggie Bayless, he'd take all your money. And I'm not in the habit of handing money over to jockeys on a regular basis. So, I just enjoy the game of Lofton for a long time. And probably the big difference between it and rugby league is they don't change the rules every week, so you can get an understanding.
2: You know what's going on.
1: Yeah, exactly.
2: Okay, so before, just to wrap up the NFL chat, your tip for the Super Bowl, and maybe give us a smoky, who you think might be a big improver this season.
1: The Texans. They got big defense, and last year their quarterback got a little bit lost, so if he can fire, he can get in and out. But as you know, most of them games, defense wins everything. Seattle got them home this year, and this year the Texans got the best defense on the planet.
2: You agree, Nath? Are you gonna rebuttal? Come on, you're gonna rebuttal O'Shea, or what?
3: Don't like the quarterback anymore. I know he had a good rookie season, but last season he looked terrible, John. And I do agree.
1: He can turn it around, and he is a talent. So, I mean, defensively they're very strong, and if they can get their quarterback back in the game, and they can go long, they can go deep. Of course, my Cowboys. I love the Cowboys.
3: Cowboys would be okay, I reckon.
2: Yeah. What about your team, Adrian?
4: I'm a staunch Packer, John. How do you think they'll go?
1: Well, man, that Jordan Love's been very disappointing. You know, and Micah Parsons, they're all out to get him, and then he blows his knee apart. They're a bit of gunner team, mate. They're a bit of a gunner team.
2: Gunner team.
1: I hit them last year, and they ran at the line like I run at a cliff, you know?
2: Well, let's keep this. As I said, I think when we last spoke before this was all approaching, let's keep getting you on for the season because I like it. You know what you're talking about and you love it. And it's not just yourself.
1: The best is Reggie Bayless.
2: I'll get Reggie on. Well, we've got to get Reggie on to talk some NFL. We might have a little segment, Adrian. We can bring that incorporated in. We'll see how good they are. From Saturday. Just on the return of Stars in the Eyes, there's a couple of texts here about him already. So what did you make of that return, mate?
1: Yeah, we were very, very happy with him. And, I think we've got to give a little credit to the winner. You know, our bloke was there to run him down, and the winner just dug deep, great ride, and it's got tremendous form. So we're on the no losing the strength of the race. And but he reacted really well. He reacted being ridden a bit quieter, and it's probably one of his better performances on dry ground. So, he's in the zone. He's going along well. We'll go to Kingston Town. Hopefully he gets a run. He's just a little bit light on for rating. And we're desperate to get him to a mile and a half. And, down in the weights in a Metroc or something like that, I think he's a progressive horse and he's got a bit to offer in that respect. But he's just a little bit on the fringe in terms of his rating. You know, it would have been nice for him to stick his neck out on Saturday and just go up a little bit in rating and then assure himself a run in the Kingston Town, you know. So that's going to be his trouble throughout the spring is where he sits in terms of rating.
2: Okay. All right. I've got to ask for an update on Mind Games. How's Mind Games going? Because this is one you've mentioned to us to follow this spring.
1: Yeah, no, he just stubbed his toe a little bit, had a foot abscess, which cost him a couple of weeks. So touch behind the eight ball. He goes to a trial on Friday. He'll have two trials, and then I think we'll probably end up in, you know, later on in the season over a mile. And he's just a little bit behind the eight ball in terms of timing, but still very bullish on the horse.
2: And you're going, everything going well with linebacker?
1: Yeah, no, he goes around to Bill Ritchie next week. We thought he's trialled up really well. Zach's happy with him, and we can just duck and weave a little bit on him this year, and not sort of charging at that elite level. I think he can be well placed to advantage.
2: Another one to get an update on since we last spoke, Napoleonic.
1: Well, his first run was fantastic. I think it wins you 9 out of 10 missiles. And he goes to the Manicato. He trials Friday, then down to the Manicato. Then we'll bring him back and, you know, possibly the Sydney Stakes, and then we'll make a decision after that whether he goes and has a look at the straight or how we handle him. But he's in great form. I think, he can be very effective in the Manicato because he takes a position. He's got a good racing pattern in Caulfield.
2: He's $15 in the Manicato. Who rides him?
1: Zach.
2: So Zach Lloyd will go down to ride him on that Sunday in the Manicato. Gee, he shouldn't be $15 probably.
1: No, I'd say that's a touch of overs.
2: Yep. All right, so that's Napoleonic in the Manicato punters. Another text here. G'day, boys. Can you ask John about King Pedro, who's been trialling ready, won that Grafton Cup and the winner? You're going to try and get him into the Metropolitan? That's his plan?
1: Mate, he just presented with a temp on Monday, so just on the back burner there. Look, I'd say he'll miss the kids in town and probably have to go to the Hill. But we'll get a blood on him Friday. Hopefully we can get back at him towards the end of the week and get him back on track. But just had a little bit of gunk in his nose and spiked the temp Friday afternoon, actually. So, but he should be right and just had a little setback. But we can get him back. He's a horse that comes to hand quickly and... Yeah, we'll just be guided by what happens at the end of the week.
2: What about that Metrop going from a Group 1 to a Group 2? Has that sort of changed your plans or thoughts, or have any of your connections, said, oh, well, we don't want to target that race, we want to go to this race? Or what's been the general feedback? And I guess the thought of it from your personal point of view too.
1: Yeah, look, I don't think it's going to affect what horses we set for it because, you know, it's still a good prize money race and, historically... a tremendously good race. I think it's fraught with danger, the attack on staying races in terms of their rating. The pattern committee doesn't include any ex-trainers, any form students, and yet they have the audacity to reduce a race like the Metropolitan that has produced Caulfield Cup winners. It was only a few seasons ago, David Payne's mare, five-time Group 1 winner, won it. And to suggest that its form's comp is not up to standard whilst, you know, we jump for joy every year when the slipper winner wins a race, not wins a group race, but wins a race. So it's unfair. It's not in the best interest of our sport. We tend to want to reward horses that can sprint and yet not reward horses who can endure or stay. And that's not a good thing for our game. There's still significant prize money beyond a mile. And the Metropolitan is a great race and has its own place in Sydney staying history. And I'm disappointed that it's downgraded, but hopefully it doesn't impact on the quality of the race.
2: Hear. So this weekend, from a stable point of view, you've got Santono Glow nommed, you've got in the Run of the Rose and also the Scirocco. Will you just sort of play barriers except in both?
1: No, I think she's going to jump on a bus and go to Melbourne with her stable mate for the captain on Teeb. So we were keen to run her last week, and she just had a little interruption to her preparation in the middle of the week and just played safe, and I'm glad we did. But she's fine, and she had a lovely gallop on Tuesday morning with scintillation. And both fillies are going to go down there and be very competitive.
2: And we've got, scintillation in that Captain Teebs as well. What about the rest of your team that you've got nommed for Saturday? Is there a standout for Rosehill?
1: Yeah, I think if he executes well, Kemmer Bay is in tremendous form. All his runs this season have been just fantastic. And he ran in behind, the best young stayer in Sydney at the moment, horse Manny Smith's, and he just had a little bit of a bump down the side, cost him a bunch of lengths, and he would have run a clear second. He's got a great turn of speed for a horse that can run a mile and a half, and if he executes the best part of the race, the early part of the race, and just drops the bridle, I think he'd be too sharp for them late. And he's got a pedigree that says he'll run a mile and a half, and it's now time for him to step up to that trip. And I've been so happy with all his runs this season, and I think he presents a wonderful opportunity on Saturday.
2: Can get a fixed win on the weekend?
1: There's no doubting he can win, but he's always a horse that's so gate dependent. He's a horse you got to, get a soft draw, find the rail, and expose him at the end. Now, if ever a man is capable of doing something like that, it's Nashua Willa. He has had throat surgery subsequent to the end of his last preparation, and it's really agreed with him. He's in a good headspace, and his trials have been good. He has got a bunch of weight, but I'm just so happy with the horse and the manner in which he's come back into the yard this season. And he does need, a wide draw is not to advantage him. He does need a soft draw where he can drop down and be buried away until time's right.
2: Well, I like it. We'll have a look today. I see that today on the Kenzo, you've got the two runners, Stitzer and then Komodo Dragon in the last, or race seven.
1: Yeah, look, obviously both horses got chances by their, you know, by their price in the market, but I'd say with regard to Stitzer, he is going to be last in a slowly run